0: And you could call from jail if you want. We quite literally just had an inmate call us.
1: We'll hear
0: Hancock
1: it.
0: County Jail. Yeah. Last segment.
1: Let's go.
0: So you can call. Yeah, you could call. You could text 310-840-4910. I know we've got some tweets as well that Brad is going to get to here shortly. But it's been a fun and fast first 2 hours here, talking a lot of football, talking a lot of Pittsburgh Steelers. Had Brian Batko join us, who covers the Steelers for Steelers.com. We did. We got into a lengthy discussion on the Home Run Derby and the new format. So in case you're just joining us, you want to weigh in on any of that stuff, 310-840-4910. But I feel like this is going to be a juicy segment here. I feel like it's going to be a fiery segment here. Before we get there, we've got this from our friends at BetMGM. One swing can change the game and bring the action to another level. Get in on that excitement with this MLB Home Run Boost token. Just activate your token when you bet on any player to hit a home run in any MLB game. If that player goes yard, you'll receive a bigger payout. The action is on deck at BetMGM, the best place to bet the long ball. So obviously we've got the All-Star game coming up here in just a couple of minutes. We'll keep you posted on that. And more so, that Home Run Boost token is going to come in handy when the second half of the season kicks off here in just a couple of days. That being said, Brad, yesterday you and I, we got into a good, intense debate talking about the top 10 quarterback list that was rolled out in a survey that ESPN conducted, primarily Jeremy Fowler and a bunch of other staff members, conducting a survey from fellow league executives, coaches, and scouts. And, you know, they didn't say, like, rank your top 10, 1 through 10, but it was like, who's the best player at this position? And you had first place votes, and then based off the averages, that's how they compile the top 10 quarterback list. I thought it was absolutely fugazi from 6 to 10. The first five I didn't have a lot of problems with. And so we figured, why not make our own top 10 list? And so that's exactly what we're going to freaking do, baby. So without wasting any more time, let's get to it. We'll go tit for tat. You go 10, I'll go 10, and we'll work our way up to who we both think is the number one quarterback in the NFL. But Brad, we have an interesting premise, an interesting twist on it. What is that before we give out these rankings?
1: Yeah, so the premise of this exercise is we're ranking the top 10 quarterbacks based on expected total performance this NFL season. Let me repeat that. Based on expected total performance entering this NFL season. So keep that in mind.
0: Okay, very well. Very good. Let's get into it. Who do you got at number 10?
1: Ain't he so Purdy? Brock Purdy is my number 10 quarterback of the San Francisco Gold. Okay, who last season, though limited year, due to the various injuries, number 3 in adjusted completion percentage, a guy that I think is going to throw for at least 25 passing touchdowns, going to tack on maybe 400 yards on the ground as well. I know you got some change over there at the position, but it's Kittle maybe back week one. Brock Purdy, number 10 on my list. How about you?
0: I've got Purdy at the exact same spot. All right, so we're off to a good start. We're agreeing. Mm. I don't know how much longer that's going to last, but I got Brock Purdy at number 10 as well. And I just look at, you know, again, what I think he's going to do this year and what he has already done in his first 3.5 years as a starter. Let's not forget rookie year, Mr. Irrelevant, takes over halfway through the season after the Garoppolo injury and goes to the NFC title game, or who knows, maybe they beat the Eagles if he doesn't, you know, basically tear his ligaments in his elbow in the first half. He follows that up in year two, going to the freaking Super Bowl and throwing for over 4,200 yards and 31 touchdowns. Year three, 2024, after everybody asked themselves, after Purdy nearly won the MVP in 2023, everybody says, oh, this guy's nothing without his receivers. He's nothing without his offensive line. He's nothing without McCaffrey. Well, we found out what he actually is with nobody around him. McCaffrey, the entire year hurt. The left tackle, one of the best in football still. Trent Williams spent most of the year hurt. Receivers banged up all season long, and the Niners missed the playoffs. Purdy, though, 3,800 yards, 20 touchdowns, 12 interceptions. Not a great year. Who would have had a great year? And then last year, he spends half of it hurt, and in only nine games, Purdy throws for over 2,100 yards and 20 touchdowns. I was talking about him yesterday because if you map that out over a full season, it's over 4,000 yards, it's nearly 40 touchdowns, and yes, it does, just like every other player and quarterback in the NFL. It depends on the players around you. He's got a pretty good cast. They're not in the prime of their careers anymore. You mentioned Kittle. You got CMC. Mike Evans, now the number one receiver with Ricky Pearsall and Christian Kirk. Brock Purdy is going to prove to everybody just how good of a quarterback he is. And when it's all said and done at the end of this year and he throws for over 4,000 yards and over 35 touchdowns, or at least 30 touchdowns, I think everybody's going to start putting some respect, finally, once and for all, on Brock Purdy's name. So I have him at number 10 as well. Brad, number 9, what do you got?
1: I'm going to go with a Dak attack. Dak Prescott of the Dallas Cowboys, a guy coming off 4,552 passing yards and 30 passing touchdowns, completed over 67% of his passes. He's got two elite receivers in CeeDee Lamb and George Pickens, strong ground game and support with Javonte Williams. Defense will be improved, but there's still going to be a bottom half unit, which means he's going to pile up the production. Dak Prescott, number 9 on my top 10 quarterback list. How about you?
0: Yeah, I would probably have Dak right outside the top 10, maybe 12, maybe 13. I'm not as high on him as you are, certainly not as the rest of the league. I got Jared Goff at number 9. And just like Purdy, he's another guy that every year I feel like doesn't get enough credit. And it's all, well, he's got Jameer Gibbs. Oh, he's got Amon Ross. Well, last year the offensive line was pretty damn terrible. And the Lions missed the playoffs. And what did Jared Goff do for a team that missed the playoffs and had an offensive line that wasn't all that great? 4,564 yards, 34 touchdowns, 8 picks. That's now 4 straight years with at least 4,400 yards, and it's 3 straight years of at least 30. The guy, he doesn't have the biggest arm. He is not fleet of foot, but man, he is accurate. And what Jared Goff does well, there ain't many other people in the NFL, there ain't many other quarterbacks that are better than what Jared Goff does well, and that is putting the ball on the money and feeding his guys. He is a distributor. He is a facilitator. And I mean, after you basically just watch him rack up the numbers, and outside of last year, rack up the wins. I know playoff performance definitely factors into it, and that's why I have him at number 9 and not higher. I think if he won some playoff games in the last couple of years, especially that game against Washington where he was really bad, maybe he's actually close to number 6, number 5 on my list, but he's not. And so I still think he's going to have another 4,000-yard season, at least 30 touchdowns. How is that not top 10 caliber? I got Jared Goff at number 9. All right, on to number 8, Brad. Who's next for you?
1: Bear down, Chicago Bears. It is Caleb Williams of my Chicago Bears. I know he's got a difficult schedule. I know he's only number 39 just completion percentage last season, but I will go on record and say this. He is going to be the first Bears quarterback in franchise history to throw for 4,000 yards this year. He's going to be the first Bear at the question in franchise history to throw for 30 passing touchdowns in a season, which will also happen this year. And he's going to chip in right around 400 yards and a couple of touchdowns on the ground. I know he's had a little bit of a changeover at the receiver position, but with Colson Lovin, Luther Burden, Roma Dunze, DeAndre Swift out of the backfield, he's got hands. Caleb Williams, that number 1 pick hype. You saw it in instances last year, and he's only going to build on it. Numero ocho, bear down with Caleb Williams.
0: Okay, I think it's crazy. I think it's crazy, but I get it. You're a Bears fan. You saw the fourth quarter comebacks. You saw the Hail Mary, the jump throws. I get it. I got Sam Darnold at number 8. And, again, just off of what he's done the last 2 years, nobody in the NFL has more wins than Sam Darnold. He is now a Super Bowl champion. Back-to-back years with 4,000-plus yards, 60 passing touchdowns combined in the last 2 years. When he did it with Minnesota, as the year went on, it was, he's got Justin Jefferson. Oh, well, it's Kevin O'Connell. And then he choked in week 18 against the Lions and choked in the playoff game. And everybody thought, all right, well, that's it for Sam Darnold. Goes to the Seahawks, wins a freaking Super Bowl, puts up great numbers. We're going to find out just how good Sam Darnold is this year. Because now Clint Kubiak, who got a lot of credit for the Seahawks' success last year in that offense, he's now the head coach of the Raiders. There is no more Super Bowl MVP Kenneth Walker, but he still has JSN. He still has the reigning offensive player of the year. He still has Rashid Shaheed. He still has some great tight ends in A.J. Barner and Elijah Arroyo and a very similar offensive line. I think Sam Darnold has solidified himself as a top 10 quarterback for what he's done in the last 2 years. I'm not worried about his game anymore. I think the guy has completely transformed himself, and I think his arm talent, his arm strength,

0: production on the ground last season, but still with the tush push, scoring touchdowns with the legs. He had 8 rushing TDs last season, just 421 rush yards. We talked to Chris McPherson, our Eagles insider, last night. He believes there could be an uptick getting back to what he was a couple of years ago in that ground production this season. Probably going to throw for at least 3,200 yards. Probably throw for at least 24, 25 passing touchdowns to put the full body of work, the entire portfolio together. And Jalen Hurts has to be on this top 10 list. He is a lucky number 7 for me. Who is your lucky number 7, me amigo?
1: It is Lamar Jackson. And I think Lamar, based off of what I think he's going to do this year and what he's done the last couple of years, I can't have him as a top 5 quarterback anymore. I just can't. I think there is now a gulf between Josh Allen, Mahomes, Joe Burrow, and Lamar Jackson, the core 4 guys that I feel like we, for the last few years, all had those guys in the top 5. I don't think Lamar is in that group anymore. You know, and again, and a big part of it is his availability. You know, again, injuries last year, the hamstring costing him a handful of games. And for me, it's really more than anything else. It's the playoff performances year after year. Ravens postseason disappointment, whether people want to admit it or not, it usually starts and ends with Lamar Jackson turnovers. 2 of them against the Buffalo Bills 2 years ago. Another turnover against the Kansas City Chiefs in the AFC title game a few years ago where their offense only puts up 10 points. Last year, they don't even make the playoffs. And again, he only missed 4 games. It's not like Lamar missed the entire season. So, and on top of it, what makes Lamar Jackson so deadly is his legs. We saw a career low 67 rushing attempts last year, and he was asked back in May if he would continue to run less this coming season, and Lamar Jackson was noncommittal to that. So if you're getting fewer rushing attempts from Lamar Jackson, who, again, last year only 67 for only 349 rushing yards, he's simply not that dangerous enough with just his arm to be a top 5 quarterback. And the lack of postseason success speaks for itself. I think it's you know, again, this is a guy that's won a couple of MVPs. I don't know if he'll ever win one again because I just don't know if he can put the team on his back continuously like he had to used to and produce scintillating performances. I think the best days of Lamar Jackson's career are unfortunately over. I'm not saying he can't ever win a Super Bowl, but and we're ranking the hierarchy of quarterbacks. I just don't think until he proves it again, he cannot be in the top 5. I got Lamar at number 7. On to number 6 for you, Brad. Who would that be?
0: It's going to be Justin Herbert, and I think there's going to be a little bit of an argument here. But here's the deal with Justin Herbert. Last season, respectable number 17 adjusted completion percentage. 16 games played, over 3,700 passing touchdowns, 26 passing touchdowns. But he started to use his legs more. Had some success on the ground, nearly 500 rushing yards, couple of rushing TDs. I think it's going to be more of the same this year. I like the weaponry around him. Love me some Amarian Hampton. I love the fact they added another tight end in the room alongside Ronnie Gadsden and David Njoku. He's got to be on this list, in my opinion, because of the duality, because of the weaponry at his disposal, and Mike McDaniel as well. You know, call the offensive shots. Put all together, Justin Herbert, numero 6 on my top 10 NFL quarterbacks list.
1: Yeah, I got a guy that you had not too long ago at number 6, Jalen Hurts. Give me Jalen Hurts, the 6th best quarterback in the NFL. And let's be honest, which of these quarterbacks on this list have ever had an amazing season year after year after year? Nobody. None of them. None of them. Jalen Hurts had his worst season, arguably, of his NFL career last year. He threw for 3,224 yards, 25 touchdowns, 6 picks, and he ran for 8 touchdowns. That was his lowest since his rookie year. Everybody on the Eagles offense took a step back. Maybe I'm giving Sean Mannion way more credit than he deserves, but no, I'm actually just going to continue to hammer Kevin Petullo, who ruined that Eagles offense last year. So I think Hurts is going to bounce back in a big way. And you know what? As somebody, we talk about winning when it matters most in the postseason, Super Bowl MVP, and he outplayed Mahomes in the Super Bowl that he lost a couple of years before that. So when it gets to January, this guy normally plays his best. I don't care that he's never thrown for more than 25 passing touchdowns. I don't care about the tush push. I don't care about any of that. The guy is a winner. The guy puts up numbers. He might not put up eye-popping MVP numbers, But in terms of what you want from

0: your quarterback, and that is a winner, and that is a guy that can make some big-time throws. I still think Jalen Hurts is that. I got him at number six. On in the top five now, Brad. Who's number five for you?
1: I'm going to go with the modern day Joel Cool, and that being Joe Burrow, as long as he can remain upright. I mean, the injury imp has feasted on various appendages of him over the years. He's got a much improved defense, so he does have to go out there and throw 45, 50 touchdowns in a season. Is he capable of doing that? Sure he is. With T. Higgins on roster, Chase Brown's going to catch probably at least 55, 60 balls out of the backfield. Mike Gesicki, more or less a slot wide receiver, though listed as a tight end, a threat in the open field as well. Burrow will have a very nice year, but more like 30 to 35 passing touchdowns, given the increase of investment in the defense. So Joe Burrow, numero cinco on my list. Number five on yours. Are you serious? Who is it?
0: It's Jordan Love, baby. You guys know how I feel about Jordan Love at this point, so I'm not going to go really long-winded here, but I think he's going to win the MVP this year. I thought he was going to win the MVP last year. And I will remind you, he was third in the betting odds going into week 16 against the Chicago Bears when he got that concussion. So Jordan Love, again, last year, the numbers don't jump out. Less than 3,400 yards, only 23 touchdowns. I think it's got to be this year more than ever that Matt LaFleur realizes what an incredible talent he has at quarterback and stops wanting to run the damn ball 50% of the time, no matter what. The big thing for Jordan Love, can the receivers around him stay healthy? Christian Watson, Jaden Reed, Matthew Golden. Maybe this is the year they all do. And Tucker Kraft coming back from the torn ACL. I think Jordan Love could have a 4,000-yard season here. I think he could throw for 32, 33 touchdowns. And I think he has every throw in the arsenal. He's proven it. He's proven it in the postseason. I'm as high as you could be on Jordan Love. He's the fifth best quarterback in football for me. And he will be top five quarterback this year in 2026. On to number four. What do you got, Brad?
1: I'm going to go with Drake May. Now, a lot of people think this is going to be under the ridiculous down rookie list. A lot of people, including our outstanding producer, Brandon Combs, is expecting harsh and severe regression. I'm not entirely buying it because he's got A.J. Brown now. He's got a legitimate WR1. He's coming off a stellar campaign in which he showed supreme accuracy. Number seven adjusted completion percentage, threw for nearly 4,400 yards, tossed another 31 touchdowns, and he was running early and often, 450 yards on the ground, four rushing scores. That's not going to change. Still going to be springing and spry with the ball in his hands when he's calling his own number. You might see slush because of the more difficult schedule through the air, but A.J. Brown will buoy the overall production. So Drake May, numero cuatro on my list.
0: All righty. I got somebody you've also mentioned already. Give me Joe Burrow at number four. And again, it's for me, it's the injuries that continue to hold him back every other year. 8 games last year, 10 games in 2023, 10 games in his rookie season because of the torn ACL. I mean, when Burrow's on the field, we've seen it, the three full seasons. The fewest passing yards he's had is 4,475. The fewest passing touchdowns is 34. He's got an offense catered to him, built, tailored around him. Ja'Marr Chase, T. Higgins, a very good running game with Chase Brown. Mike Gesicki at tight end. He's got an incredible amount of weapons. He knows how to use them. His arm is incredible. The guy wins, but he can't stay on the field. He can't stay healthy. This year, if you're going by the trends, it's every other year. I think Burrow will play every game. The Bengals will be back in the playoffs, and he'll have an MVP caliber season. Joe Burrow, number four for me. Brad, on to the top three. What do you got?
1: People think I'm going to be blackout drunk when I say this, but number three for me is Jane Daniels of the Washington Commanders. Provided he stays healthy, again, the premise of this ranking, expected total performance this upcoming NFL season, he plays 17 games. You're talking about a guy who's got to run for probably 700 yards, maybe 6-7 scores on the ground, may throw for another almost 4,000, at least 3,800 passing yards, probably at least 22 to 25 passing touchdowns. That defense is going to royally suck. It's going to boost the opportunities for him to clean up in garbage time, where he's going to be coming out smelling like a rose. I want all the Jaden Daniels, especially in fantasy this season. He's going to have a killer statistical year.
0: Okay. And I know, Brett, you're really leaning into what you're expecting this year from a lot of quarterbacks. I just want to remind the people listening at home, you're down to your top two. You have not mentioned Josh Allen, Lamar Jackson, Patrick Mahomes, or Matthew Stafford. So two of those guys are getting left completely out of your top 10. I just want to remind you and the folks listening and watching at home that is the case. Number three for me, it is the reigning MVP. It's Matthew Stafford. And yes, again, we're talking about expected performance this year, playing into the ranking. Again, aside from an injury, like what can't Stafford do still at age 38 going into 39? The weapons around him are about as good as it gets. Not only does he have an incredible defense, but he still boosts Puka Nacua, a top three receiver in football. Davante Adams, a red zone nightmare still. An incredible pack of tight ends and Parkinson, Higby, and Ferguson in a good run game. And Kyron Williams and Blake Corum, 4,700 yards and 46 touchdowns last year. If he stays healthy, why can't he even, what's a down year for Stafford this year look like? 4,000 yards and 35 touchdowns? I think he has cemented himself as one of the great quarterbacks of this decade. And I know he's been around for 15 plus years here, but I think he turned himself into a Hall of Famer if he wasn't one already last year. And why can't he come close to replicating what he did last year? I think Stafford, with McVay as his coach, being a big reason why as well, he's number three for me. On to the top two. Brad, what do you got?
1: Numero dos, I'm going to go with the Baltimore Ravens sensation and Lamar Jackson. I think the truth is going to be somewhere in the middle of 24 and 25. 24, he had 41 passing touchdowns. Last season in 13 games due to that bulky hamstring, only 21 vertical strikes. He only ran for 349 yards. Uncharacteristic for him last season. Two rushing touchdowns. I think he's going to get back to at least 550, 600 rushing yards. Probably 3 to 5 rushing touchdowns. I think he's got to have right around 30 passing touchdowns. So Lamar Jackson will again be in the MVP conversation. Numero dos on my top 10 quarterback list.
0: Yeah, so now you're either leaving... You're leaving Josh Allen, Stafford, and or Mahomes out of your top 10, two of those three guys. Number two for me is Patrick Mahomes. And I know the last 2 years haven't been great statistically. And I know last year wasn't very good and they missed the playoffs and he tore his ACL. I still think he's the greatest quarterback of this generation. And right now he might not be number one. I would not be shocked in the slightest if he reclaims that throne. But going into the year, I can't put him at number one. Again, the ultimate winner of all winners outside of Tom Brady, already still not even 30 years old. Unless Mahomes actually, he just turned 30. He'll be 31 coming up this season. Coming off a torn ACL with redemption and missing the playoffs last year, enough said. Mahomes is going to prove and remind everybody why he is so damn great. I got him at number two. And since we're short on time, Brad, I know you and I have the same number one. So why don't you go ahead and finish it off for us?
1: Josh Allen, 25 passing touchdowns, 14 rushing TDs a season ago. I think it's going to be more of the same. He was number five as well in adjusted completion percentage. Love me some Josh Allen. That's why he's numero uno on my list and yours.
0: And there you go. If you're watching on YouTube, Twitter, and Twitch, there is Brad's top 10. Josh Allen, Lamar Jackson, Jaden Daniels, Drake May, Joe Burrow, Justin Herbert, Jalen Hurts, Caleb Williams, Dak Prescott, and Brock Purdy. And for me, Josh Allen, Patrick Mahomes, Matthew Stafford, Joe Burrow, Jordan Love, Jalen Hurts, Lamar Jackson, Sam Darnold, Jared Goff, Brock Purdy. Debate amongst yourselves. You could call us or text us, 310-840-4910. When we come back, we're going to play a little Guess Who? MLB All-Star Game Edition. He's Brett Evans. I'm Pat Boyle. 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
15: Westwood One Sports presents this World Soccer Update. One half of the 2026 FIFA World Cup final is set as Spain defeated France 2-0 earlier in Dallas. A penalty kick goal by Mikel Oyarzabal in the 22nd minute and a 58th minute finish by Pedro Porro were enough to push Spain to their second ever appearance in a World Cup final. They now await the winner between England and Argentina to face them in the final on Sunday. Tomorrow in Atlanta is when those two squads face off. Both have had dramatic runs to the semifinals, but England manager Thomas Tuchel still believes his team can reach another gear.
16: Full credit to the team. We found a way. We're in the last four. This is, of course, the most important. But the analyzing head of me and the football coach in me still thinks that we can and have to play better football.
15: The loser of tomorrow's match will face France Saturday in the third place game. I'm Lucas Panzica, Westwood One Sports.
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1: All right, welcome on back. BetMGM tonight, Westwood One Sports. He's Brad Evans. I'm Pat Boyle. Phone number to join the show is 310-840-4910. We'll get you an All-Star Game update in just a bit. They only just started. Again, 8 p.m. Eastern was the list time. And for the second night in a row, they don't start the event until nearly a half hour in. So you got that cooking. But on the night of the MLB All-Star Game, Brad, why don't we play a little guess who here? You got it lined up for us. I'm going to go ahead and guess. I'm going to go head-to-head with producer Brandon Combs. And if I'm correct in that assumption, why don't we get this puppy rolling?
2: That is correct, Amundo, mi amigo. So you guys will go to toe-to-toe. This is how the game works. You're going to get three clues. You're going to get three guesses. I will have an order of who gets a guess first. If you get on the first clue, it's worth 20 points. Get on the second clue, it's worth 10 points. Get on the third clue, it's worth 5 points. If nobody gets it correct, you get a big, fat donut. Then we're going to tally up the scores, and we're going to see who the winner is. Tonight's topic, gentlemen, appropriately enough, MLB All-Star Game MVPs.
3: Oh, yeah.
2: Are you ready?
1: Let's go.
3: Let's do it.
1: Let's do it.
2: All right, here we go, gentlemen. Again, MLB All-Star Game MVPs. Pat, you're going to get the first guess on this first name. Clue number one, a batting champ in 1986. He took home All-Star Game MVP honors the following year. Who is this?
1: Okay, 80s, 80s. First name that jumps out to me is Bo Jackson.
2: I will reread the clue. Brando, a batting champ in 1986. He took home All-Star Game MVP honors the following year. Who is this?
3: 1986. Man, oh man. Drawing a blank.
2: Clue number two, Brando, you get the first crack at this one. Baseball writers voted him into the Hall of Fame in Cooperstown in 2017. Who is this?
3: The Hall of Fame in 2017. Tim Raines?
2: Correct! Way to pull it out of your backside! Are you kidding me? Tim Raines! That is right.
3: Out of my backside?
2: Yeah, that was totally out of your backside. The third clue, and it might have been a dead giveaway, a former member of the Expos, White Sox, Yankees, A's, Orioles, and Marlins, the steady base-stealing rock is fifth all-time in total swipes with 808. Tim Raines is correct. All right, let's move on to the next one. Pat, I know you're bitter about that one. Brando, you're getting a first crack at this name. Clue number one. Due to neck issues, the then 32-year-old was forced into an early retirement in 2016. Who is this?
3: Neck issues, early retirement in 2016. God, no clue.
2: I will repeat the clue, Pat. Due to neck issues, the then 32-year-old was forced into an early retirement in 2016. What MLB All-Star Game MVP is this?
1: I don't know how early it was a retirement back when I can remember, but I'm thinking of All-Star Game MVPs around that year, and the first one that jumps out to me is Prince Fielder?
2: Correct! Yeah. Way to go!
1: Let's go!
3: Attaboy. Attaboy.
2: By the way, the third clue is my favorite one. I just learned this today on Prince Fielder. During his 12-year career, he blasted the exact same number of home runs, 319, as his father, Cecil.
1: Wow.
2: How about that? They both finished with 319 homers. Crazy. Didn't know that. All right, moving on. Pat has the edge right now, 20 points to 10. And Pat, you get the first crack on this one. Clue number one. Again, the topic is MLB All-Star Game MVPs. During his 19-year career, he clubbed 493 homers, which ranks 29th all-time. Who is this?
1: There is no mention of any of the any year in this clue, right?
2: No.
1: 19-year career, 429 home runs.
2: 493 homers, which is 29th all-time.
1: 493. I got nothing. Pass.
2: Let me repeat the clue, Brandon. During his 19-year career, he clubbed 493 homers, which ranks 29th all-time. Who is this?
3: I don't know. 493 I don't think he played that long though. Manny Ramirez.
2: Good guess. Clue number two. Brandon, you get first crack on this one. Elected the Baseball Hall of Fame in 2023. He won the All-Star Game MVP in 1994. Who is this?
3: Fred McGriff.
2: Correct! He's the crime dog. Really? Pulling that out of your keister again, man. That's
3: no, I love the Hall of Fame. So Hall of Fame classes are usually pretty good with me. That's where.
2: All right, we're deadlocked, gentlemen, at 20 points apiece. By the way, the third clue is my favorite clue, the Fred McGriff. Always a supporter of the fundamentals, he fully endorsed commercial legend Tom Emanski.
3: Oh.
2: So. Yeah, crime dog.
3: That wouldn't have helped.
2: Oh, man, that legendary commercial growing up as a kid, I'll tell you that. All right, last one. And Brando, you get to go first on this one. Again, we're tied at 20 points apiece. Clue number one. Again, the topic is All-Star Game MVPs. The AL Cy Young winner is one of eight pitchers to take home the coveted All-Star Game honor. So he's a former AL Cy Young winner, but he's only one of eight pitchers to take home the coveted All-Star Game honor. Brandon, who is this?
3: Roger Clemens?
2: Let me repeat the clue, Pat.
1: You don't need to repeat it. You don't need to repeat it, because I hope it's him. Oh. Because I'm pretty confident he won All-Star Game MVP. And I know me and Combs, we were debating Verlander yesterday. That's not my answer. But we were debating Verlander yesterday. And this is somebody that I said he was close to. Pedro Martinez.
2: Man, you were ultra confident about that. Was it correct?
1: No, it was not.
2: Clue number two, Patrick. The UCSB, Go Gauchos, product won the Pitcher Triple Crown during the COVID-shortened 2020 season. Who is this?
1: He won. You said he won the what during the COVID-shortened season?
2: Jesus. Ears. Triple Crown. Pitcher Triple Crown in the COVID-shortened year of 2020. Who is this?
1: There's two pitchers in my mind. I don't necessarily remember him winning All-Star Game MVP, but I'm pretty sure that he was the best pitcher in baseball this year. He won the Triple Crown. It's gotta be baby. Ooh, give me Shane Bieber.
2: Correct! Winner! Chicken dinner! Congratulations, Pat, as the confetti rains down! You beat Brandon Combs, and guess who?
1: Let's go, baby!
3: I had it.
1: I know you had it. I know you had it.
2: Oh, yeah, the Google machine had it. We know that.
3: Okay.
1: Oh, all right. Shots fired. All right, we've already got some runs on the board in the All-Star game. We'll get you an update when we return, and we'll do... Excuse me, as there was a burp that just was dying to come up. We'll get you a little multi-sport, multiple choice coming up next. 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
1: Welcome on back, BetMGM tonight, Westwood One Sports. He's Brad Evans, I'm Pat Boyle. The number to join the show is 310-840-4910. We're going to get to a little multi-sport multiple choice here in just one moment, but let's get you an update here on the All-Star Game, the Midsummer Classic. And, oh boy, wouldn't you know it, Brad, they just needed a couple of Yankees with some runners in scoring position to come through. Philly product, Phillies pitcher Christopher Sanchez on the mound at the top of the first. And it was second and third with two outs. Could have got out of it. No runs. He walked Bobby Witt. And then Cody Bellinger, two-run single up the middle. And then Ben Rice with an RBI single up the middle. 3-0 American League as we're in the bottom of the first now. Dylan Cease pitching to Kyle Schwarber, leading things off for the National League. But a couple of Yanks getting the AL on the board early. So 3-0 in the bottom of the first from Citizens Bank Park in Philadelphia. All right, let's do a little multi-sport multiple choice here. And let's get producer Brandon Combs back in the mix to read the questions and delegate. Combs, what's going on? Actually, I think Combs might be cutting up some stuff. He might be doing more than just one job.
23: Yeah, I think he's off the grid. Yep, correct. I can read it if you want me to.
1: Yeah, go ahead.
23: I'll tee up. Right. Are you ready?
1: Yes, sir.
23: All right, let's do this. We're going to first focus on MLB, and here it is. The American League is log-jammed with several teams still very much in the wild card race. What squad among the following, however, has the best chance of missing the playoffs? Your options are A, the Astros, B, the Mariners, C, the Twins, D, the Orioles, or E, the Blue Jays. Who are you most confident on missing the American League playoffs this year?
1: Baltimore Orioles. It's between them and the Twins for me. But the fact that the AL Central is still within reaching distance of the Twins, they're only three games back of both the White Sox and the Guardians. I got to go with the Orioles. I mean, they're five games under 500. Their pitching staff is an absolute atrocity. You know, their lineup is actually, they got a top 10 offense. Alonso's hitting the crap out of the ball again. He's going to hit another 35 home runs. Gunnar Henderson, after a slow start, starting to come around here. It's their pitching that I have absolutely zero faith in. I mean, you have one starting pitcher that has an ERA under 4. That is just simply not going to cut it. There's no chance they're catching the Rays or the Yanks in the AL East. So they'd have to do it out of the wild card. I don't see it happening. Their pitching stinks. It's the Orioles for me.
23: Yeah, Rogers, Shane Boz has been blah. I totally agree. It's got to be the Baltimore Orioles. So D is the correct answer. Let's move on to the NBA. Among the following top 10 picks in this year's NBA draft, which player under-delivers most in his rookie season? Again, under-delivers most in his rookie campaign. Is it A, Braden Burries of the Milwaukee Bucks? Is it B, Merez Johnson of the Dallas Mavericks? Is it C, Caleb Williams of Chicago Bulls? Is it D, Mychal Brown of the Brooklyn Nets? Or is it E, Darren Peterson of the Utah Jazz? Who do you got, Pat?
1: That's funny. You know, you have a Caleb Wilson in Chicago and you have a Caleb Williams in Chicago. So that's going to be fun. It's a tough one. I'm torn between, you know, I wouldn't say my hatred. It's tough to hate a 19-year-old, although I guess it's actually a lot easier when he's getting paid millions of dollars. But the way that you and I both feel about Darren Peterson, what he did at Kansas this year, and how I feel like it is easy for him to underdeliver, I despise the draft pick of Sean Marks taking Mychal Brown from Louisville over Darius Acuff. So I think for that reason, he's destined to have a terrible rookie season while Acuff shines. So for me, it's D, Mychal Brown. And also, he's got nobody else around him on the Brooklyn Nets. You know, you could say maybe the same about a Braden Berries, But they also did just get a big haul back for Giannis. So he does have some talent around him. I don't think there's much talent to be found on the Nets. Mychal Brown, D, most likely to underperform in his rookie season.
23: Brown's actually played pretty well so far in the summer league. He's going to be a high volume guy. He's going to get plenty of shots off. That's why I can't really fade him. Same with Darren Peterson. Same with Braden Burries. And honestly, the same with Caleb Wilson. It's got to be the former Illini and former Michigan Wolverine, B, Merez Johnson. I like his overall game. Still working on the outside shot. He's going to be a banger in the post. He's going to contribute meaningful numbers defensively and in the rebounding department. But overall, could be somewhat lackluster, though. I think the trajectory is fantastic down the road, but he's got to develop over a course of maybe 2 to 3 seasons to live up to the full potential. So be Merez Johnson for me. All right, last one, NFL related. You're in the middle rounds of your annual fantasy football draft, and you're itching to invest in a tight end. Who among similarly tiered plus-size targets is the most attractive option? Your choices are A, Harold Fannin of the Browns, B, Sam Laporta of the Lions, C, Tucker Kraft of the Packers, or D, Kyle Pitts of the Atlanta Falcons. Who are you taking?
1: Well, this is one of the hardest questions you could have possibly asked here. I'm going to go C, Tucker Kraft, and I think coming off the torn ACL, there are reasons to be hesitant about him. But I think Tucker Kraft was probably the third best tight end in football before he tore his ACL last year. 24, 707 yards and 7 touchdowns. And he was en route to a 1,000-yard season with double-digit touchdowns before that torn ACL. So the production was more than there. He's an end zone fiend. I'll go Tucker Kraft, although this was not an easy one.
23: It's not. I'm going to go A, Harold Fannin. It's really close between option A, Fannin, and B, Sam Laporta. But, Fannin, yeah, there are more mouths to feed now, along the shores of Lake Erie with Denzel Boston coming in and Casey Concepcion for the Cleveland Browns. And, of course, you got question marks around Deshaun Watson, Shedeur Sanders, who's ever going to be under center the majority of the time. But Fannin can do everything. He's a jack of all trades. He's an accumulator of catches. It could be 75, 80 grabs. He might have a little bit of regression defensively. Miles Garrett out of the equation now, though. Jared Verse is no slouch. I think Fannin is the best of the bunch over Laporta, barely, over Kraft, somewhat considerably, and Pitts as well. So A, Harold Fannin for me, Pat.
1: All right, Brad, we will bid you adieu, brother. Those 3 hours flew. Can't wait to team up together again tomorrow at 6 p.m. Eastern.
23: More rankings running backs tomorrow. Adios, amigos.
1: Coming up next, World Cup. How Spain locked down France and en route to the final.
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1: 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You could watch the show live on YouTube. 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We'll get you an MLB All-Star Game update here in just a bit. We'll recap some of the other points that we talked about. Still got a great rest of the show planned ahead of us. Some hot or cold coming up in a little bit. I'll preview England-Argentina, the second World Cup semifinal as well. I got some other NFL thoughts and opinions I want to get off my chest. But man, in a World Cup full of superstars that have reigned supreme, where sexy has won, today it was a brilliant team effort. It was defensive masterclass, and it was France finally playing a good defense, and they had no answer. As Spain pretty much dominates France from beginning to end, winning 2-0 to move on to their second ever World Cup final. So we're talking some soccer here. If you want to join the show, the talking text line is 310-840-4910. You could call, you could text. 310-840-4910. Now, I will remind you, I've been saying this is going to happen, right? Patty knows ball. How many times has Patty got to prove he knows ball before you realize Patty knows ball? Big soccer fan, been talking all about the World Cup over the last several weeks here. And when Brad was off on vacation a couple of weeks ago, right as the knockout round was beginning, myself and PJ Glasser, who was filling in that night, we decided to do let's do full bracket. Let's make our predictions for the entire knockout stage here, the first ever round of 32 and on in the FIFA World Cup. And I had the semifinals as Spain and France and England and Argentina. Now, I'm not going to give myself a ton of credit for that. It's been rock chalk. First time ever since FIFA began ranking teams that you had the top four ranked teams make it to the semifinals. A lot of people say, well, it's boring. I mean, this World Cup has been anything but boring. It has been chaotic. It has been thrilling. We've had a bunch of near upsets, and we've had a few. Paraguay over Germany, the biggest upset of this tournament. But in the end, it's been the favorites winning out over and over and over again. And I think you normally, right, in a tournament, want the best teams playing each other at the end. Not always the case. I think for March Madness, I root for the Cinderellas. I root for the 16 seeds. I was rooting for Cabo Verde, Cape Verde, to beat Argentina. And I would have loved to see that team get to the World Cup semifinals, or even better yet, win it in what would be one of the biggest miracles we've ever seen in all of sports. But I'm glad that we had the semifinals line up the way that they did for this tournament. And mostly because I predicted it. That was my prediction. It's Spain, France, England, and Argentina. And this was when the knockout stage had just, you know, was just beginning. And France was a sexy pick. They were the odds-on betting favorites for essentially the entire tournament and definitely going into the knockout stage. And I had Spain winning over France. And I have Spain winning the whole thing. I have England beating Argentina tomorrow, by the way. We'll get more into that prediction later on. But Spain has been, for the last, let's say, almost 20 years now, they've been built upon an identity of rock-solid defense and possessing the ball. And today, France, I think, for the first time, finally played a really good defense. And they got shut down. They got shut down. All their superstars. They have a team full of stars. And they're not a bad team. Don't get me wrong. I mean, they were crushing teams en route to this semifinal. It's not like they were. I wouldn't call them paper tigers. I wouldn't call them frauds. I wouldn't call them all steak and no, or all sizzle and no steak. They won the World Cup in 2018 when Mbappe was 19. They made it back to the final 4 years ago. They have become a soccer powerhouse. And they certainly looked the part going into this game. They beat Senegal 3-1, Iraq 3-0, Norway 4-1. And then in the groups, in the knockout stage, they hadn't given up a goal. Shut out Sweden 3-0, shut out Paraguay 1-0, shut out Morocco 2-0. Morocco has they have a very solid defense. But today, France finally played an elite defense. And there's not many in the world. They played a team that has an elite defense. And they played a team that has their number. Spain beat France in the European Championships in 2024 in the semifinals. They beat them 2-1. And that was despite France scoring in the ninth minute in that game. But that second half was largely what you saw today. France frustrated. The creativity, trying to shine through, but not enough team effort, not enough team brilliance. Individual performances, individuals trying to make it happen, but not just good enough team soccer. Spain beat them in the United Nations League last year, which I honestly don't watch a lick of. It affects FIFA rankings, it affects other stuff, but it's not like a major tournament like the Euros are or the World Cup. But now this is three straight times that Spain has beaten France in a competitive game. And two in the last 3 years of major tournaments. Knocked them out of the Euros, knocked them out in the semifinals again here today in the World Cup. So France looked the part, and it wasn't like they were a massive favorite. I broke down the game yesterday. I gave it the odds from our friends at BetMGM. France was a minus 150 to advance to the next round, you know, whether they want it in 90 minutes, extra time, penalties. They were minus 150. Spain was plus 120. And I said, I get it. France has looked at, they've been the sexier team. They've been the best team. And they've got the best player in the world in Mbappe. Nothing that I saw today changes that. Mbappe didn't have a great game. But that'll happen. And you can't, I know, like, for a lot of us, for a lot of you that have maybe gotten into the World Cup this year, you've seen the stars, Mbappe, Haaland, Messi, Harry Kane, Jude Bellingham score like almost every game, it feels like. Or at least the goals they've racked up. Mbappe had, what, 8? Messi's got 8. Haaland, who's out, I think he finished with 8. Harry Kane, Bellingham, they have, what, 7 and 6? But again, France, they've met their maker. They got it. They met a team that has their number, and they finally play an elite defense. And I think sexy doesn't always win you a tournament. And I think, you know, and again, I'll say this: France was, they were playing like the best team in the tournament. They had shown little flaws. They had won convincingly almost every game. The only time they didn't win by multiple goals was against Paraguay. And yet that result never felt like it was in doubt. I thought on paper, they were the best team in this tournament. That doesn't always win you a soccer game. It doesn't always win you a tournament. Soccer games, just like boxing matches, just like a lot of football games, they're styles. It's fights that depend on the styles. And Spain's got the style to stop France. And it was proven once again today. Where honestly, I don't know if you played another 30 minutes if France would have scored a goal. They had nothing. They had absolutely nothing for Spain. 310-840-4910. And, you know, Spain, they're not a team that's used to being a soccer powerhouse. They've only recently become that. And even then, it felt like their 2010 World Cup title, which was their first, in their first ever final, 16 years ago. Now, they got knocked out in the group stage in 2014. They got knocked out in the round of 16 in 2018 in a massive upset to Russia. And they got knocked out in the round of 16 in the last World Cup by Morocco on penalties for the second straight World Cup. But they won the Euros in 2008, 2012, 2016, and again in 2024. So they've got five major titles in the last 18 years now. And I think they're going to add another one on Sunday. They're going to beat England or Argentina, whoever wins that game. But for the last couple of World Cups, what was once Spain's greatest strength honestly became their weakness. You know, where again, their identity is defense. They're like the Steelers, which maybe that's not, you know, because again, the Steelers, they've been an iconic NFL franchise for years and years, and they had a lot of titles back in the days. But, you know, again, just think about how the team is built. They're built on defense. They don't have a lot of stars, right? I mean, yeah, Ben Roethlisberger, sure. But, you know, you win a Super Bowl, then you, of course, become a star. TJ Watt has been the biggest star defensively, but you know, it's a lot of nameless faces that work together as a team and are always a great defense. That's kind of been Spain. That has been Spain. Rock solid defense, and they're going to control possession. But again, that had become their greatest weakness. When they lost to Russia in the World Cup in 2018, when they lost to

Got it. If you don't have the ball, you're chasing the ball, you're trying to get the ball away, and you're not on the ball. You're not playing offense. You're constantly playing defense. It frustrates you. But those teams that had been knocking Spain out basically said to themselves, that's fine. They can have the ball all they want, as long as they don't control it in our defensive third. They can kick the ball around and try to frustrate us in their own defensive third and midfield. They can have the ball they want. They get near our box. They're not getting good shots. They're not getting good chances. And we'll hit them with a counterattack. And all we need is that one moment, because for all the passing and all the possession, and it might look nice when you're far away from the goal, but if you're not getting shots on goal, you're not getting great chances, you're not getting dangerous opportunities, it doesn't matter. And that was how Spain was losing. Again, they lost in penalties to Morocco in a game that didn't have a single goal. They lost to Russia in 2018. I think that it was 1-1. They got knocked out in the group stage in a bunch of low-scoring games that they either lost or tied on. Their greatest strength became their greatest weakness. I'm glad that they didn't get away from it. It is very easy to say, just like every other sport, look how football has changed, where it has become more about passing. But even then, we've seen schemes, guys in motion, pre-snap motion, all that different kind of stuff. Now we're seeing a lot of 13 personnel. You're going to hear that out the wazoo in the first couple of weeks of the season. One running back, three tight ends. One running back, two tight ends, a lot of 12 personnel. We're seeing 13 personnel. McVay used it a lot with the Rams last year, and everybody copycats once somebody does it well. Think about how baseball has changed. More about the home run, more about the strikeout, less about small ball. Analytics, the game changes from sport to sport. Look at basketball. It's all about the three-pointer. With soccer, what has changed is, in the last couple of years, possession's nice. Doesn't matter if you can't score. Teams want to counterattack. Teams want to play track meets. Teams want to press aggressively. That is what France has been. And it's worked. Like I said, they won the World Cup in 2018. They got to the final in 2022. They have a bunch of very fast players, very athletic players. They're an offensive-minded team. That's not to say they don't have a good defense. They did. But if they can't score, man, their whole game plan kind of falls apart. And it's very easy to see the dominance that France was starting to assert on the game, along with Argentina. It was also a very attacking-minded team. And Spain could have said, well, we need to put a coach in charge that wants to be offensive-minded. We got to get away from what our identity was. It's not working anymore. And instead, Spain said, no, you know what? We need to reset. We need to reshuffle. We need to retool. Maybe we just need different players. We need different balance. We don't need to get away from what works, what is proven to work. And defense wins you championships. And that's exactly what you saw today. Spain deciding to hire Luis de la Fuente as their manager, who won youth major tournament championships with Spain. So he coached a lot of these players. He's come up through the system. I thought he has been a genius as this tournament has gone on, has progressed. Think about where these two teams started. Spain tied Cabo Verde 0-0. That was before we even knew how decent, how good, how much of a Cinderella Cabo Verde could be. Spain tied them 0-0. France dominated basically every one of their first five games. But as the tournament got on, Spain's manager, De La Fuente, made changes, made bold changes. One of Spain's best players is their young midfielder, Pedri, plays for Barcelona. Wasn't playing that well. It'd be very easy to say, well, he's one of our stars, man. I'm not going to bench this guy. He benched him. Benched him in the last couple of games. It's worked. Fabian Ruiz, who played in the midfield today and started for it was the second straight game. He was terrific. The manager willing to take chances. The manager that's willing to stick to his guns. And at times, yeah, that's not always going to work. You see baseball managers want to stick to their guns and the team doesn't win. We see football coaches, head coaches, with their play calling, not willing to adapt, not willing to change, and it doesn't work. Spain has stuck to their guns through some of the low points

0: They came out of it with a European championship in 2024, and now they're back in the World Cup final for the second time in history and the second time in the last 16 years because of that. And again, I think today the perfect headline, the perfect analysis, the perfect summation of this game was that in a World Cup of superstars and with a team full of superstars in France, they got beat by just a better team. By a team that was better prepared, that played more as a cohesive 11-deep unit than one with France that needed the flair or that those magical moments from Mbappe or Ousmane Dembele, and they just did not get them. They didn't get them. 310-840-4910. And there is a lot of people, of course, complaining about what that's been the theme of this World Cup is let's complain about every penalty. Let's complain about every controversial decision. It wasn't a controversial decision. The penalty that Spain got in the 22nd minute, it was as clear as day. And I thought of the broadcast, Stu Holden on the Fox broadcast, he summed it up perfectly. You have the France left back, their left side defender, Luka Digne, goes to try to clear the ball that he heads up to himself. It's coming down. He's going to try to take it out of the air and swing his foot through it and clear it. Lamine Yamal, the 19-year-old from Spain, who, by the way, I don't think he's overrated. I think he's overhyped. I think he's a really good young player. He's been great at Barcelona. He has still not done a whole lot at this World Cup, but he had his moment today. As Luka Digne is trying to clear that ball through the air, Lamine Yamal is free to go to it. It's in the air. He goes to try to win a header. And as he sees Luka Digne swinging his foot, he kind of turns away from it. And he gets there first. It brushes off his shoulder. Not a handball. And Luka Digne kicks him in the thigh. Because he didn't see over his shoulder that Lamine Yamal is coming on to try to get the ball in the air. And he swings his foot and kicks him right in the side of the leg. It's a penalty. It's clear as day. It's in the box. There's no ifs, ands, or buts about it. And when you give a team like Spain, who wants to play a slower tempo, grind you down kind of game, you give them a penalty in the first, quarter of the game. That was the death blow, really. And Mikel Oyarzabal, the striker for Spain, again, not a star, not a household name, plays for Real Sociedad in Spain. They're not the Barcelona. They're not a Real Madrid. He's been great, calmly, coolly, in a tournament where the penalty kicks have been awful. Easily slots at home. And when Spain then played with a lead, again, I don't think the tactics really changed because France still tried to press them. They couldn't get the ball away from them enough. France couldn't, every time they tried to counter, Spain's defenders, again, Marc Cucurella, he was awesome. Pedro Porro, I'll get to him in a second, scoring the second goal. He was incredible. Pau Cubarsí, 19 years old, they have two teenagers in the starting 11. So again, if you think Spain is like they're not going anywhere. They ain't going anywhere this time. They won the World Cup in 2010, and yes, they've won a lot of Euros, but they have not had any kind of World Cup success in the last 16 years. Well, they're going to have a lot more of it, I promise you that, because they are young and they are an incredible unit. Rodri, I'm a Manchester City fan. I think he's the best midfielder in the world. He won the Ballon d'Or a couple of years ago, the best player in the world, basically. That's like the MVP of the planet, the best soccer player in a calendar year. He won that. He was nearly flawless today. It wasn't like Spain, for a popular soccer term here, park the bus. It's not like Spain parked the bus, which is where you basically just sit into a defensive shell and you're like, we don't care if this game is nil-nil. That's fine. We'll take our chances. It's not like they did that, but because they definitely created plenty of chances. But man, they put up the fortress anytime France tried to hit a quick counterattack, anytime France got into the attacking third. Mbappe was, he basically like had Spain was like a python, was like a snake, just restricting his blood flow the entire game. He could not get out into space. He could not really unleash any moments of brilliance. Same thing with Dembele. Same thing with Olise. Spain had always two guys to the ball, two guys to the guy from France, shutting it down, shutting down the passing lanes. It was tactically a masterpiece. then they get the second goal, and that was it on a beautiful give and go from Pedro Porro with Danny Olmo. And that was all she wrote. And a couple of stunning stats here to give you. France, in the first half, 2 shots, 0 on target. They had 1 shot on target in the final 5 minutes of the game, and then they whipped off a couple of really not all that dangerous shots. So they only get 3 shots on target for the game, and they got out possessed, and they didn't have a single big chance. Not one. Spain made an elite juggernaut offense look incredibly average today. Incredibly average. Because they played as a team. Not only did they play as a team, I mean, that was about as systematically perfect as you could be. You know, anytime Mbappe tried to make a well-timed, and he's one of the fastest players in the world. That's what makes him so damn dangerous. Not only is he an incredible goal scorer, but he's so freaking fast. And every time he tried to time a run for somebody to send one over the top or send one through for him, Spain, you look at the replays, because they caught him offsides a bunch. Spain's defense was in a perfect line. And that is so damn difficult to do in soccer. All it takes is one guy to not be synced up. All it takes is for the slightest bit of miscommunication. There's that one little gap. One guy leaves him onside, and you're asking for a breakaway. And France didn't have a single one. So I just thought it was tactically a masterclass performance from Spain. Honestly, I thought they were going to have to win it in penalties. I didn't think they would dominate this game as much as they did. But they did, and this gives me a lot of confidence that the team that I picked to win the World Cup, they're winning it, no matter if it's against England or if it's against Argentina. So, you know, again, it's the end of a managerial career for Didier Deschamps, France's manager, who's had a great 12-year run. They're going to have to replace him. But their team is still very, very young. Mbappe's only 27, right? I mean, this is already his third World Cup. He's in the prime of his career. He'll be in his 30s by the next time a World Cup rolls around. And who knows? Maybe we'll see him start to slow down a little bit. But for now, France has been a beast. They've been a wagon for basically the last 8 years. They won the World Cup in 2018. They got to the final and lost in a penalty shootout in 2022. But now they took another small step back. This time they lose in the semifinals. But, you know, 4 years from now, they're going to have a team that's once again going to be one of the betting favorites to win the World Cup. But, man, they ran into a team today that had their number and played an A-plus game. And Spain deserved a win. Spain was the better team. Spain might not have the star power. And they have some stars, don't get me wrong. But they might not have the star power of the likes of Mbappe and Dembele that France has. But, man, they taught them a lesson today. It taught him a big lesson, and I enjoyed watching it. 310-840-4910 is the number to join the show. All right, any of your World Cup calls, any of your World Cup texts, we'll take them when we get back. Again, 310-840-4910. When we return, we'll get you an update on the All-Star game, including what could be a very, very scary injury that happened to one of the MVP candidates in the American League. I'm Pat Boyle. 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
1: Baseball's best take the diamond tonight in Philadelphia for the All-Star Game. After the American League won 9 straight, the National League has won 2 of the last 3. Who will win tonight? 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
18: 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Spain are through to the 2026 FIFA World Cup Final after beating France 2-0 earlier today in Dallas. A penalty kick goal by Mikel Oyarzabal in the 22nd minute and a 58th minute finish by Pedro Porro were enough to push Spain to their second ever appearance in a World Cup Final. They now await the winner between England and Argentina, a matchup kicking off tomorrow at 3 p.m. Eastern in Atlanta. Spain makes it back to the final for the first time since 2010, when they first lifted the World Cup trophy. France's dream for a third title may be over, but Kylian Mbappe's run at the Golden Boot is not. The Real Madrid superstar has 8 goals in this World Cup, tied at the top with Lionel Messi. Mbappe could get another chance Saturday in the third place match against the loser between England and Argentina. I'm Lucas Panzeca, Westwood One Sports.
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1: All right, welcome on back. 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I'm Pat Boyle. The phone number to join the show, 310-840-4910. 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We got a text message to get to in just a minute here. We'll get you an MLB All-Star Game update in about 3 minutes. But, you know, also, you can hit me up on Twitter, at PatBoyle44. And, you know, I'm not going to get too frustrated here. I'm not going to get too flustered, and I'm not going to get too emotional. And I already nearly blew a gasket earlier this show, in a good way, getting excited, talking about how I think Aaron Rodgers is 1,000% going to throw for at least 21. Brad and I were doing our three-point stance on the Steelers, where we pick a player who's going to give you the best fantasy value this year. We give a prediction on a player prop, and then we debate over or under the team wins. And I thought my favorite, you know, player prop prediction is Aaron Rodgers over 20 and a half passing touchdowns. And I brought out the sledgehammer, Brad's signature move and his song, and I went nuts. And, you know, we posted the video on our social media channel on the show at BetMGM Tonight. I got red. I mean, it was bad. I gotta take it easy. So I'm not going to explode here. But, you know, it's annoying how great the World Cup has been, and you still have morons. When can we stop caring about soccer again? When Team USA lost, does this mean we could pretend that we like soccer now? We don't have to pretend? Does this mean soccer sucks again? We don't have to talk about it? Shut up. Shut up. Am I going to make more than maybe a passing by comment about soccer from September to May? Maybe not. I'm a big Manchester City fan. I watch the games every weekend, but I realize that what pays the bills, what people want to listen to, and that's football. It's college football. And then in the spring, it's March Madness, it's the NBA playoffs, it's the start of baseball season, and all of our favorite sporting events. But you know what? If, like, I would talk more soccer if the ratings said that it was good. But you know what? The ratings have been good. The social media views, the YouTube views, you know what have been our, and I'll pull back the curtain here, you know what have actually been our best performing videos, takes, clips on social media? The World Cup. It's been a great tournament. It's right here in our backyard in the U.S., Mexico, and Canada, and mostly in the U.S. It's been on primetime TV almost every single night for the last month. It's been an awesome tournament where all the biggest superstars in the world have scored goals. Team USA did get to the round of 16, had a pretty good tournament until they lost to Belgium. The ratings have been great. People want to talk about it. People want to hear about it. So when you get a moron like Cowboy Sooner tweeting at me at So Sick of Winning and tweets only a few more days and I won't have to search up and down the dial to find someone not talking about soccer. Praise God. Like, you're a loser. The World Cup has been great. Again, is soccer going to become part of the mainstream sporting sports talk radio like the NFL is? No, it's not. It's the middle of summer. It's been the premier event. And even if you're a diehard baseball fan, and I talk a little bit of Wimbledon, I talk a little bit of tennis, we talk the French Open, I'm going to talk a little bit of the U.S. Open, but you know what? I'm not going to talk a lot of it as we get to the near the end of the tournament, because that's when the beginning of the NFL season, that's when you got college football, week one, week two. But World Cup's been great. So stop being a little baby.
2: Ooh, I don't like soccer. Oh, I can't understand it. What is offsides?
1: Shut up. Yeah, in about another week, we're not going to talk a lot of soccer, but the World Cup's been fantastic. It's been an incredible Yeah, it's been an incredible sporting event. So I just hate when people do that. I hate it. And there are certain sports that are not for me. Don't get me wrong. I mean, I couldn't give a you-know-what about NASCAR, about Formula One racing, but I realize it's growing in popularity by the year. A lot of people, they love it, and they'll seek it out. You know, you listen to this show for opinions. And I'm giving you them. And I'm giving you them on the biggest sporting events and the biggest news each and every day. That's the type of show that I do. And for the last couple of weeks, one of the top headlines, one of the top sporting events each and every day has been the World Cup, whether you like it or not. 310-840-4910. Okay. Let's get a text message in here. Texting in, was Pat doing a show during the iconic 29-point Nick comeback? I can't remember. Why not talk about your reaction as you watched live? Just lean into your fandom. Don't hold back. Also, watching in Spain, did you find a pub or some place to watch? Look, I appreciate the text, but where have you been? Where have you been? That Nick game was a month ago, first off. Second off, yes, I was on the air during the game. And as the Knicks started to come back a little bit closer and a little bit closer, you could feel my emotions rise and the tension. We did watch parties, you know, during the show for every game outside of game five, because that was the only game that was on a weekend. The only problem was with the NBA Finals games, they didn't end until like 15 minutes after we got off the air. So by the time we signed off during that 29-point comeback, they had just started the fourth quarter. And I remember that game was very long. Like, that game didn't end until like 11:35 p.m. Eastern. It was like 3 hours after tip-off. So they had only started the fourth quarter. The Knicks were still down by double digits. I remember signing off thinking like, hey, they were down 29. They're down like 14 now. Who knows what could happen? And then the next day, I came on the air to start the show and I went absolutely ballistic. I went absolutely nuts. I acted like a lunatic. And I posted a social media video right after the game as it happened as well. So, yes, I was doing a show. We signed off right when the fourth quarter began. And then, yes, I did go to Spain. I did fly to Spain for a wedding and 9 days, a little vacation as well, with the main reason being I had a wedding to go to, that my girlfriend was the maid of honor. And that was the day after the Knicks won the title. So the one thing I did miss out of that incredible, historic, never will forget Knicks championship run was I did miss the parade. And I was in Spain the day of the parade. And that day we did the Rock of Gibraltar, which is a whole day long excursion. So honestly, it was the only thing I missed. So no, I did not find a pub or someplace to watch because the Knicks had already won the title. The only thing I really missed was the parade. But I don't know where you were for the last couple of weeks, but appreciate you checking in. 352 number. 9310. What's the phone number to join the show? 310-840-4910. All right. This feels like a good place to take a break. I got a little hot and bothered by, you know, classic, ooh, soccer stinks. I can't wait till everybody stops caring about it. We'll talk about the All-Star game when we return. We'll get an update on that. And also, a big decision the Dodgers are going to make as it pertains to Shohei Ohtani coming out of the All-Star break. You're going to want to hear that. 310-840-4910. You can also hit me up on Twitter at PatBoyle44. I'm Pat Boyle. 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
0: The NFL's offseason isn't over yet. Von Miller, Tyreek Hill, Deebo Samuel, still available, still dangerous. Will they land with a contender before training camp? Westwood One Sports.
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1: All right, welcome on back. BetMGM tonight, Westwood One Sports. I'm Pat Boyle. The phone number to join the show is 310-840-4910. You could call, you could text 310-840-4910. You can also hit me up on Twitter at PatBoyle44. Cowboys Sooner at So Sick of Winning, who I went off on because they tweeted at me before about, you know, they won't have to search up and down the dial to find someone not talking about soccer. And only a few more days till that happens. It touched a bit of a nerve, I guess. Well, they tweeted at me again. And Cowboy Sooner tweets, "Was it something I said?" It's a good response. It's a good response. And Cowboy Sooner, that tells me you're still listening, even when I am talking about soccer. So I appreciate you listening, and I appreciate you tweeting at me. And like I said, yes, in about another week from now, there will be much, much, much, much less soccer talk. For those of you that are also like Cowboy Sooner and saying, "Oh, geez, he's talking about soccer again," don't worry. You only got to put up with it for a couple more days. That World Cup semifinal game tomorrow, which I will talk about in the next hour, give you my prediction preview on England-Argentina, and we'll talk about it on Monday and the day after the World Cup final. But then after that, there won't be a lot. So don't you worry. Yeah, a lot of football. A lot of football and baseball, baby. 310-840-4910. Speaking of which, I don't know. Yeah, Monty makes a great point. I'm going to get to it in a second here because I don't know what's going on in the All-Star game. But it is the top of the fifth, and the American League leads it 3-0. And from everything that I've been catching while doing the show, it hasn't seemed like there's been a whole lot of anything since the first inning when the American League jumped on Christopher Sanchez of the Phillies. Cody Bellinger hit a 2-run single. Ben Rice followed up with an RBI single. I don't know if there's been like 2 hits in the last 4 full innings. AL leads the National League 3-0 with just those 2 singles from Bellinger and Rice as the only run producing scorers of the game so far. But yeah, our VP, Michael Montgomery, Monty says in the show chat, "Why is there a fireworks show in the middle of the All-Star game?" I don't know. I don't know what's happening. They did, in a commercial break, I turned the volume up. They did a beautiful tribute and rendition of America the Beautiful. Ray Charles, who's obviously not still with us, but had a gentleman playing the piano. And then they had a bunch of kids ride out onto the field with here, though. So let's bring in producer Brandon Combs. And Combs, do you know what the point of that was? I mean, I didn't hate it. I don't think I hated it, but I don't know what the point of that was. And then also fill us in, Combs, because, you know, again, I was doing the show. I wasn't locked in when it happened. We had a big injury scare, or maybe more than just a scare, that happened in this game. What's going on with the game?
20: Yeah, so as far as the fireworks go, I think that what it was is they were doing the rendition, obviously, and I think it was just to honor America's 250th. I think it was just part of the spectacle that they were doing. I don't think that there was anything crazy about it. I don't think it was any, like, you know, crazy story or whatnot, but I'm pretty sure that's just what it was. I'm not 100% certain, but 99.5% certain that that's what was the meaning of the fireworks show right there. But as far as the injury goes, Junior Caminero getting hit on the hand by a 98-mile-an-hour fastball from Riley O'Brien. The Cardinals continue to ruin good baseball. Unbelievable. Unbelievable.
1: Yeah, so I see you're taking Jordan Walker winning the home run derby last night very well.
20: Yeah, I'm just waiting for a Rays pitcher to come out and plunk him in return for them plunking Caminero. Let's start a rivalry tonight.
1: So Junior Caminero left the game. Did he look like he was in a lot of pain, or is this something that is?
20: Yeah. So he went down immediately, was in a ton of pain. As soon as he stood up, he kind of like sprinted off of the field and down into the clubhouse. So definitely in some pain. Hopefully it's nothing. Hopefully it's just going to bruise and hurt for a few days, because, I mean, that would just be, that's brutal. in an all-star game to go out like that, it would be tough. If that's a broken hand, I mean, you're looking at what, 6 to 8 weeks before he's back swinging a bat again.
1: Easily.
20: That would be brutal for the Tampa Bay Rays.
1: Yeah, it would be brutal. It would be very fortunate for the New York Yankees if the Tampa Bay Rays best player went down for months. But yeah, it would be brutal for sure. I'm not rooting for an injury. I want Junior Caminero to be okay and to be able to play this weekend. But that sucks. And getting hurt and all. Oh, Combs, you're the Cubs fan that didn't want anybody playing in the World Baseball Classic. What's next? Do you not want Cubs players playing in the All-Star game? Is that your next take?
20: No, the All-Star game is completely different. All-Star game is completely different. You earn the right to be
1: there. It's an exhibition.
20: So yeah, I'm fine with them playing it. But I'll tell you what I am on board with. I'm on board with the tweeter who came at you. Because I mean All-Star game night, you spent 22 minutes talking about soccer. I mean, Team USA has been out for a couple of weeks now, man. Like nobody's watching anymore in America. Everybody's watching the All-Star game.
1: All right.
20: Most people were at work while they're playing this game today.
1: If everybody's watching the All-Star game, who's listening to our show?
20: The people that are watching the All-Star game and have us playing on Alexa, of course.
1: You literally said yourself, you jackass, a week ago, you're like, you know what? This World Cup, I'm all in. I'm in on the World Cup. I love it. It's great.
20: It took a little bit.
1: Did you not say that?
20: We got there. I think once every 4 years, yes. But I mean, I, to me, when it comes down to it, baseball is America's pastime. And you know, the All-Star game's tonight, and we've spent about 30 seconds talking about it. So I just figured, you know, the guy tweeting may or may not, you know, have a point.
1: I see what you're doing, Combs. And you know what? And I don't like it. First of all, the game stinks. Second of all, it's an exhibition. Third, I got a proposal. Why don't we break here? Come back. We'll do hot or cold. I have a proposal for you. Because the All-Star game, honestly, it's kind of stunk for years now. And I got a proposal on how we can make it better. We'll do a little hot or cold. And also what the Dodgers are planning on doing this weekend with Shohei Ohtani. That may or may not raise a ton of eyebrows, but yeah. So God forbid I couldn't talk about the World Cup semifinal, which has been a smash hit, ratings success out the wazoo, with two of the best teams in the world playing in the semifinals. Eat it. We'll come back. We'll do some hot or cold when we return. I'm Pat Boyle. This is BetMGM tonight on Westwood One
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1: 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We always do open phone lines for the final hour of the show. Anything you want to talk about, the number to join is 310-840-4910. 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Broke down the home run derby from last night to begin the show. Did you enjoy the new format? I thought it was an awesome smash success. Jordan Walker winning it in walk-off fashion. Six home runs on six consecutive final swings to beat Kyle Schwarber. I thought the new format was great. Hopefully it's here to stay. We don't need the clock. Forget about your attention, your shrinking attention span. We got to enjoy some great home runs. And Brad and I came up with some ideas on how we can make other All-Star weekends better. So we talked about that. We did a little, we talked about Steelers football because we had Brian Batko join the show. He covers the Steelers for Steelers.com. We did some predictions on the season. I think they're going to be a playoff team again. I took Aaron Rodgers. I brought out Brad Sledgehammer. Pause. And took Aaron Rodgers over 20 and a half passing touchdowns. That got some that got me all red and fired up. So that was a lot of fun. We ranked our top 10 quarterbacks, played a little guess who, and then I talked some World Cup, and we're going to do some hot or cold here in a second. So in case you missed anything, once the show is done, make sure you rewind on the Odyssey app. Make sure you download the BetMGM Tonight podcast as well, wherever you get your podcasts. So again, you can join the show by calling or texting 310-840-4910. You can also hit me up on Twitter at PatBoyle44. All right, before we kick off a little hot or cold here, let's get you a scoreboard update from the All-Star Game, the Midsummer Classic. It's the American League winning again. Shocker. They win tonight. It'll be 11 out of the last 13 Midsummer Classics that go the way of the AL. And they got it done early, and there hasn't been a whole lot going on since. In the first inning, Christopher Sanchez from the Phillies got second and third with two outs. He was so close to getting out of the inning unscathed, and then a couple of Yankees, baby. Cody Bellinger with a two-run single, made it 2-0. Benny Barrels, Rice Rice baby. Ben Rice followed up with an RBI single of his own to make it 3-0. And that is still where we stand. 3-0. Top of the sixth from Citizens Bank Park in Philadelphia. Again, there's only been two hits since that first inning. One of them came from Juan Soto, and the other came from Shea Langeliers, the catcher for the Athletics. So there you go. That's your All-Star Game for you in a nutshell. 310-840-4910. We're going to talk a little bit more All-Star Game because, honestly, I like it. I put it on. Obviously, got it on here during the show. If I wasn't doing a show, I'd have it on in the background. But the All-Star Game, it's boring. Sorry. It is what it is. I mean, you got great pitching. That's kind of the era that we find ourselves in. We're not in like the golden age of pitching where I think we were close to maybe moving the mounds back or making the mounds smaller when it was Clayton Kershaw and just absolutely dominating. I felt like we were in the dead ball era. We're not there. Offense has definitely gotten a little bit more of a foothold, and that's because teams now, all they care, you know, a lot of teams, all they care about is home runs, extra bases. Nobody wants to bunt. And I feel like the old man, get off my lawn here. Nobody plays small ball anymore. But like, it's true. Again, just all you have to do is take a look at the batting averages of the guys in this game. You got one guy, if I'm not mistaken, one guy hitting 300. Let me double check that. Oh, damn it. They only got the averages for the game here. I'm pretty sure Brandon Marsh is the only hitter hitting over 300. I could be wrong. Yordan Alvarez actually is hitting over 300. You might have two. And these are the best hitters in baseball. So I feel like the last several years here, it's been just strikeout, strikeout, strikeout, weak contact, not a lot of runs, not a lot of offense, maybe get a home run. That's about it. So I feel like the All-Star game, it only needs one simple little change. Something that used to be a factor in the All-Star game. And that'll at least give it some more meaning. But before we get there, before we start off hot or cold, let's get producer Brandon Combs back in the mix. Combs, before I ask you what's going on, Monty, our VP Monty, great job that he always does, mentions in our show chat only 10 players in all of baseball are hitting over 300. So there you go. Combs,
2: such
1: what's
2: a
1: up?
2: Joke. That's a joke. I mean, that's a detriment to the game, to be honest with you. When you're watching the fact, 10 players. We used to have lineups with 10 players hitting 300. Like, I don't understand how you get to that point. Like, I understand launch angle. I understand the long ball and home runs and blah, blah. But Jesus, I mean, nobody knows how to hit anymore. That's why I hated when they banned the shift. Learn how to hit. If I clog the hole on the left side, learn how to hit. If I shifted on Tony Gwynn, he would have batted 960. These hitters today that freaking don't know how to hit, take the ball the other way, hit for average, hit, put bat on the ball. Instead, you're just trying to hit home runs every time out. It drives me insane, which is why it's hard for me to believe that any player in this era, including Shohei Ohtani, can ever be labeled as the greatest player of all time.
1: Okay, let me disagree. I agree with a lot of what you were saying. I actually don't mind at all that they banned the shift. And here's the thing. Think about two things. Would you agree, maybe not pitching in of itself, but the stuff that we're seeing, every guy, like 95% of baseball, the average velo on the fastball is 95 or above. A lot of these guys, 97, 98, 98, 99. Mizorowski throws, it can touch 104, right? I know it's not often, mm-hmm. but like most all-star pitchers in this game are going to be averaging 97 or above in the one inning they throw. The stuff, the rotations, the curb, the breaking stuff, it breaks more than it ever has. That and the fact that scouting departments and the book is out on every one of these hitters. They know your weaknesses. They know what pitches more than ever. I know there's, you know, we like scouting's not new, but to the degree that you can have a book on exactly what a hitter struggles with, I think it is so, it's a bit disingenuous to just say, oh, we'll go the other way. Go just hit it the other way. When pitchers pitch you so that they pitch right into your weaknesses, and if a guy's throwing 97 in on your hands, that is so difficult to go the other way with. So I'll agree. I'll disagree with you in that sense.
2: I hate that argument, and here's why. Yes, sure, you've got your rare guys like Mizorowski who can touch 105 on the gun. But guys back then, you had guys that were throwing 100 back then. You had Roger Clemens. You had freaking, God, I'm going to forget his name now. Randy Johnson. You had guys who are throwing heavy balls back then. Like, they're throwing 100 miles an hour, and guys are still going the other way. You still had hitters that knew how to do the things that they needed to do, inside out on a ball, go early, things that I teach kids in Little League to do. You want to hit the ball the other way, step towards third base. Like, those are the things that you teach hitters to do on how to hit the ball. These hitters aren't concerned with that. They don't want to go the other way. They want to hit the long ball. They're concerned with power numbers. The fact that you are okay with striking out 150 times in a season as long as you hit 30 to 40 home runs is despicable to me. Like, that's just not baseball. Yes, I love this game more than anything, and I'll never go away from it. This game is my passion, but the hitters nowadays, the fact that, pitchers, they can throw harder. Pitchers, they've got the book. You've got the book on the pitcher too. You know what else hitters have that they didn't have back then? They have different types of bats that they didn't have back then. You've got the composite wood bats now. You're watching videos of them yesterday using them in the home run derby where the ball's making contact with the bat and the ball's damn near flattening. It's because of with these new bats with the
1: the torpedo bats.
2: The torpedo bats you're talking, the composite bats are designed to flex a little bit, almost like a golf club when they're being swung. So hitters have advantages too. A lot of these hitters just don't go out there looking to do it. That's why you're seeing guys who strike out, just watch Wilson Contreras in the All-Star game swing at a ball that's 4 feet out of the zone. Because you're trying to hit the ball, you're trying to do one thing, you're trying to pull it, and you're trying to hit it 400 feet.
1: I think you're under calculating just how great pitching is now. And again, let me rephrase, not the pitching, the stuff, how great it is now compared to how it used to be. And again, I'm not saying like pitching, there's arts of pitching that weren't discovered until 3 or 4 years ago, but a constant, oh, by the way, there you go. Opposite field base hit for Wilson Contreras, right? As you are saying, nobody goes the other way, Combs. Cody Bellinger hit the ball the other way right before him as well, 390 feet into left center field and got out. The word that you hear a lot of days with pitching in baseball is tunneling, creating that tunneling effect, recreating your mechanics so that your curveball is in the same slot as your fastball. It looks the exact same. When it comes out of your hand, one is 96 that runs in on your hands and the other is 80 with a foot of break that breaks away from you. I just think hitting is harder now than it ever has been. And I think when we look back in 20 or 30 years, we will say that. I agree with you that I think the Ivy League nerds have become too big of a part of baseball –

0: I mean, maybe years ago, but also I really do think that hitting is not just as easy as, well, step the other way or swing later. Like it is so hard. I think hitting
1: baseball's always been hard. Hitting the ball has always been the toughest thing in sports to do, but it's a game of adjustments, Pat. It's always been a game of adjustments. If you're going to come inside on me, guess what? I've got to learn how to deal with an inside pitch. If the book on me is that I can't hit something inside, I have to figure out how to do that. Guys back in the day, when you're talking about guys like Tony Gwynn, when you're talking about guys, I mean, Cal Ripken, when you're talking about all of these players coming up through the day, Joe DiMaggio, Mickey Mantle, you think they ever complained about, oh, God, this guy throws too hard. I don't know what I'm going to do. Oh, no, he's got the book on me. He knows that I can't hit anything outside. No, they made adjustments. They figured it out. And they hit for average. Hitting 400 used to be the chase every year. We used to talk about it every year. Who's got a chance to hit 400 this year? Even as a player like Miguel Cabrera, we used to talk about him all the time. Oh, Miguel might hit the 400. Miguel Cabrera winning the Triple Crown was a huge deal. Hitting over 300 was almost like that was the only way you were getting into a lineup, was if you could hit 300. If you can't hit 300, you're not in baseball. Or you're a catcher. Like that was the thing. But now it's nobody hit 240 is the new standard now. It's stupid.
0: But you love the game and you'll never quit it.
1: I won't ever quit it, but I still think it's stupid. I still think it's flawed. I think there's a huge problem with it. Which is why you need stuff like automated strike zone. So everybody has the same strike zone. You need to have, certain things implemented, sure, to help the hitters with all the stuff you're talking about, technology and all that stuff. But hitters have technology too. Hitters have books on people too. Hitters are still finding ways when you're tipping pitches, stealing signs. That's why pitchers still hate it.
0: That's true.
1: Which, by the way, I hate people that hate that you're stealing signs. If I can steal your signs, change your damn signs.
0: Or use PitchCom.
1: PitchCom, I mean, all sorts of different things. And if you're tipping your pitches and I'm relaying to where you're throwing in the zone, too damn bad. It's too damn bad. That's part of the game. And all of this stuff where we're out at 240 and watching these guys, like, you've got guys who now are all-stars. I'm not even going to talk about Alejandro Kirk, Mr. Batting 219 with two home runs and seven RBIs in the All-Star game. But I'm talking about, like, you've got guys in the All-Star game now that aren't hitting 230. Like, that's insane to me. How the hell you be an All-Star at 230 is wild.
0: You think we ever get back to what I think you and maybe some other people think are the good old days? Guys are hitting 350, 360. You think we ever get back to
1: just
0: that?
1: Like fashion, right? Things eventually come around. Things always revert back to, you know, their original state. Eventually, you'll start seeing guys wanting to hit for average. Eventually, you'll start seeing guys who throw 105 get tired of their elbows falling off by the time that they're 26. Like, you're going to see eventually this stuff will turn around and it'll revert back to where it was. Same way you see people still wearing bell-bottom jeans, right? Like, you get fashions and you get trends that come back around. And I think it'll be the same for baseball. Right, like I think at some point you will see like all of this, you know, 104, 105 is all nice and dandy, but man, how many Tommy John surgeries can you endure? You know, we watched.
0: Well, I thought maybe the Skeens. Well, I mean, the Toronto Blue Jays. Go ahead.
1: No, I was just gonna say Paul Skeens is probably the closest example to that we have right now, right? A guy who 2 years ago was throwing 100 consistently and now is topping out at about 96, 97 miles an hour.
0: I think the Toronto Blue Jays gave you the blueprint of if you want to get back to the good old days. They got to the World Series. Here was this was for the entire 2025 season. Vladdy, 292, Bo Bichette, 311, Ernie Clement, 277, George Springer, 309. Alejandro Kirk, your guy Alejandro Kirk last year hit 282. Nathan Lucas, 255. They had a bunch of hitters hitting at or above 300. It worked. Got into the World Series. So maybe other teams will start to follow suit. But yeah, unfortunately, I do think the premier mode of thinking in the last 15 years has become

0: care about singles. We care about home. We don't care about giving up singles. We just care about strikeouts. Mm-hmm. And that's it. And I agree with you. You know, again, I do think that the overall quality of baseball is not what it used to be. That doesn't mean that the pitching is not as good as it's ever been. The stuff is as good as it's ever been, in my opinion. Guys' power is as good as it's ever been. You know, again, I think you have to qualify it. The steroid era was the steroid era. So I think
1: I'm surprised that as a pitcher, you're okay with banning the shift too. Because as a guy, as a pitcher, you want your defense aligned the best way possible to your pitching style, right? Like you want to know that your guys are there. So to me, banning the shift was the dumbest thing you ever did. That was the most participation trophy thing that Major League Baseball has ever done.
0: I think about how boring some games had become. Think about how boring baseball had become in certain aspects, where even if a guy does rope the ball, you got a defender there. You got somebody playing, a second baseman playing in shallow right field. That's not what baseball is supposed to be, but that is like the one byproduct of what analytics and the nerds, the Ivy League nerds, brought to the game. It's like, hey, this guy hits the ball here more often than not. Why don't we put somebody there? Why don't we put our second baseman in shallow right field and have our shortstop play behind second base? Yes, it's smart, okay, but also it did take away from what the game of baseball was. And so I like banning the shift. I think it brings strategy back into baseball. And I know that you could say shifting is a strategy, but now it brings more strategy onto the hitter side. It should make it more liable to hit the ball. I know, you know, again, you would think with the shift, it would make it easier for guys to hit it the other way, but they didn't. So now that you can't shift, batting averages should go up. We should see more singles. And in turn, we should see more small ball or stolen bases. I don't know exactly if the results would say that we have, but I was a big fan of them banning the shift.
1: That the reason why games got boring was because hitters stopped learning how to do it. That's why I say it all the time. It's all about your training and the era that you come up in and where you play, right? Because I get in this argument all the time, especially in basketball, because people always want to argue LeBron versus Jordan with me, especially the younger generation when we start talking sports. And when people start saying, oh, LeBron could have never played in the 90s. Yes, he could have. He just would have been a different style player because he would have trained differently. Like, I think Bryce Harper would have been a 340 hitter, 350 hitter back in the day. I think guys like Kyle Schwarber would hit less home runs, but I think he would have hit 310. Those are the things that I think would be different because you would have trained differently. You would have learned differently. You would have done things differently. The fact now that you come up through the system and you're just taught, hey, look, you got to learn launch angle. You got to learn how to hit home runs. Like, that's, to me, that's insane.
0: I feel like you're kind of arguing against yourself, though. You want batting average to be up. You want there to be more guys that hit singles, more guys that hit for contact, but yet you don't want to ban the shift. So you want to make it harder to hit for contact. You want to make it harder to get hits, but yet you want hitters to just be better at hitting anyway.
1: And that, because if you're better really at hitting, that, if you're better at hitting, that's going to ban the shift in itself. If you're shifting me to the left and I'm constantly hitting the ball to the right, you're going to stop shifting me. And then I can spray the ball wherever I want to once you stop shifting me. But if you're going to play me in a certain spot, look, I know that, you know, look, softball is a lot different than baseball, right? But we do it all the time, right? Like it's one of those things. You see somebody's planted somewhere, you shift stuff. You go to the opposite way. You shift your body. You do all sorts of different things. Because you have to adjust to what they're doing. And if you can't adjust to what they're doing, then that's your problem. It shouldn't be something that you ban.
0: You just tried to compare adult slow pitch softball.
1: No, I'm talking about mentality. Not adult slow. No, I'm not talking about adult slow pitch softball comparing it to baseball. I honestly know I'm talking about mentality. You have to learn how to adjust. You have to learn how to, if they are going one way on you, then you have to learn how, if you come into every at bat and you're swinging every at bat for the first 60 at bats of your season, you swing at the first pitch every single time. Eventually, those pitchers are going to learn, I'm just going to throw something out of the zone on the first pitch because he's going to swing at it. Same way that if every single one of your first pitches is always a slider outside, I need to know that I need to lay off of the first pitch because you're going to throw me a slider outside. It's not going to be a strike. You have to learn how to adjust. You have to learn. Pitchers have the book on batters the same way batters have the book on pitchers. And this is a game of adjustments. That's what baseball is. That's what it's always been. It's always been a game of adjustments. It's always been a game of a chess match. That's the beauty of baseball. But you just, oh, we've got to change this rule because it makes it easier for this side of the game. You got to change this rule because it makes it easier for this side of the game. No, you don't have to change anything. You want to put seven guys on the left side of the infield? Go put seven guys on the left side of the infield. Learn how to bunt the ball down the freaking left side of the infield. Learn how to beat the shift. How many times did we watch David Ortiz when they started shifting him bunt the ball down the third baseline for a cheap single? He had no problem doing that. That's David Ortiz, one of the most clutch home run hitters you've ever seen in your life. You have to
0: Monty adjust. Monty says in our show chat, it's not about making it easier. It's about making it more entertaining.
1: Baseball has stood the test of time. Entertainment-wise, all these losers out there that, baseball's losing popularity. Baseball's not the most popular sport. Look at the numbers. Look at the numbers, because baseball has never lost its popularity with the exception of a 3-year span between 1995 and 1998. Ever since then, baseball has stood the test of time. Baseball has thrived. That's why these players are able to make $700 million in a contract.
0: Well, we'll see if baseball stands the test of time this offseason, because they're probably going to get locked out. Monty says also, if they didn't do any of that, it would have kept going down. I agree with Monty. And he also said banning the shift was the best move. You're outnumbered here, Combs. 310-840-4910. All right, we'll get into some hot or cold, which that was a great topic there. The game of baseball, where it's at, baby. We both love it. Could be better. But we disagree on some key things there. We'll get to some hot or cold. We'll get to your phone calls, 310-840-4910. You can text the show as well, 310-840-4910. And coming up later, before we get out of here, I'll give you a prediction on England-Argentina tomorrow. This is BetMGM Tonight right here on Westwood One Sports.
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17: Westwood One Sports presents this World Soccer Update. Spain are through to the 2026 FIFA World Cup Final after defeating France 2-0 earlier today in Dallas. A penalty kick goal by Mikel Oyarzabal in the 22nd minute and a 58th minute strike by Pedro Porro were enough to push Spain to their second ever appearance in a World Cup Final. And they now await the winner between England and Argentina, a game that kicks off tomorrow at 3 p.m. Eastern in Atlanta. English superstar Harry Kane says this is where the margins get razor thin.
18: I think a lot of these players have played in big games, in big moments. We're more prepared for this situation. But as we always know, you still have to go out there and perform at your highest level. We're at the stage of the tournament now where, yeah, any small difference can be the difference between going through and not.
17: The winner tomorrow determines Spain's opponent in Sunday's final. The loser will get France on Saturday in the third place match. I'm Lucas Panzeca, Westwood One Sports.
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0: 10. We'll get to some hot or cold here in just a bit. Get you a scoreboard update. MLB All-Star Game, still 3-0. Still barely any hits. Kind of boring. Not that great. 3 hits since the first inning. That's it. American League leads the National League 3-0. Cody Bellinger, 2-run single in the first, followed up by Ben Rice with an RBI single. That's been it. That has been all she has been writing about. So let's get to some phone calls here. 310-840-4910. Our guy Ross in New Jersey, next up on BetMGM tonight. Ross, what's up, brother?
1: Patty B, what's going on, man? Happy All-Star break.
0: Yes, sir. Happy All-Star break. I know that you, mentally, for your own well-being, you needed a couple of days off from watching the New York Mets. So happy All-Star break indeed.
1: My break's been, as far as my team, it's been since mid-May. I mean, Sunday was the icing on the cake with the Lindor error, would have ended the game, and the rest is history. But, just kind of the
0: piggyback. Wait, hold on, Ross, let me jump in real quick. Let me ask you this, because I know it's going to heat up here. Does Francisco Lindor get traded this year, yes or no?
1: I don't think he will, but I absolutely would. But I don't think he does. I'll say no.
0: Okay.
1: Just to piggyback off your guys' conversation with the direction of the sport, I think, and I think Combs brought this up a little bit, I think it's heavily dependent on organizations. I look at a guy last night, Jordan Walker. I mean, every single metric, old head, boomer, et cetera, stats, even the analytic geek advanced stats, every metric there is suggested this guy was not only a bust of a prospect, a downright unusable player. I mean, I'm not even the biggest fan of WAR as a stat, but I'm looking on Baseball Reference last night. The guy was a -2 last season. You don't have to use WAR as a credible stat to know that a -2 means you're an unusable player. Here he is a year later, tearing the cover off the ball in the first half, selected to the Home Run Derby in the first place, and puts on an all-time performance to win the damn thing. I mean, and I think that kind of, in that note, you look at other organizations. I mean, we just brought up with my team. They got a laundry list of players currently and in the history of their organization that have not panned out, that they've held on to too long. I mean, you look down the list of their lineup right now, Beatty, Vientos, Alvarez, some of these guys. I wonder if you look at a Jordan Walker type situation, and this goes for every organization around the league, and now they have a certain mindset in how long they keep their players. I mean, you look at guys staying in that division, Jackson Chourio is kind of the opposite, and I feel like the Brewers are a completely different organization, bad to ball contact. It's worked out for them every year, and Chourio is a guy who panned out the second he touched a Major League Baseball field, and they paid him right away. But I wonder if certain organizations now look at a guy like Jordan Walker and were hesitant to keep prospects as long as the Cardinals kept Walker, and seeing this start to a season, they kind of change, their approach to deadlines and off seasons in the future now.
0: Yeah, that's a really good point. That is a really good point. The Atlanta Braves, remember a couple of years ago, they paid Michael Harris. They paid everybody, basically. Like, they locked those guys up for 6-7 years down the road. And now I feel like we're seeing it more often than not. Maybe not mid-level prospects, but the top prospects. I mean, the Pirates have already paid their top guys before they even stepped on the big league field. So, yeah, I think it comes down to a lot of it is investing in your youth. But, I know Combs and I were having, a conversation basically regarding around just the art of hitting in of itself, and if we'll ever have 300 hitters and whether or not the shift was a good idea. So, I know that was a whole different argument.
1: Yeah, it's funny too, not only has the average of a batting average gone from, you guys were saying, low 300s at worst, just being bare minimum to crack a lineup, to now 240, 250 being middle of the pack. And you're looking at the guys who are kind of the exception to that now are not your household names. I mean, our old pal here in Flushing, Jeff McNeil, winning a batting title a couple years ago. I mean, Otto Lopez, who was non-tendered a couple times around the league, he's about to win it for the Marlins. You go down the list of some of these guys that are, the rare exceptions of still hitting above 300 are not your household names. And one last thing, I appreciate the time, man. Going back to the early on contracts, it does not work every time. I mean, ask the Red Sox. I remember the big name was Christian Campbell. Started off completely high a month into his career, and the second, pen hit paper on his contract, which isn't, you know, it's not a crazy AAV. He's got a ton of tenure on his contract, but I think he's a AAA right now. And then another guy sticking with the NL Central, Connor Griffin, being the first teenager since Soto to get called up. They paid him the second he pretty much touched down on the MLB as well. So I think you look at it, it's kind of league-wide. Certain organizations are, you know, slightly different than others, but I think you're looking at paying these prospects out the gates. And Jordan Walker's kind of a guy that you got to think as early as this year, there were talks about him starting the season in AAA. That's how bad he was his prior 2.5 years in this spring training. And now look at the household name he's becoming, you know, 3-4 months later. So that's how fast it could switch for some of these guys, man.
0: That is true. Ross, appreciate the call, brother. And I think, you know, we see it. You rarely see it in the NBA. Where, yeah, again, if a guy's going to be good in the NBA, you know it almost immediately. And with football, with the NFL, and with baseball, it is so crazy to me how, you know, Ross mentioned Otto Lopez, who's been non-tendered a couple of times. Guys that have been given up on, especially in the NFL, where it's a sport that is, you know, it's less, I'll just say it and then I'll explain. It's less skill reliant than baseball, hand-eye coordination. Don't get me wrong. There is a lot of skill involved in football and technique, but a lot of it comes down to how physical, how strong are you? How fast are you? How agile are you? And then on top of it, yes, do you have great hands for an offensive lineman? How great is your technique, your footwork and all that stuff? How smart are you with your route running and, you know, ability to retain information and coaching and playbooks and all that stuff? But yeah, it's just crazy to me how there, you know, you could be a bum 1 year and you could be an MVP candidate or an all-star the next year in baseball. That's how funny of a sport it is. 310-840-4910. Let's get to Bill in Seattle next up on BetMGM tonight. What's going on, Bill?
2: Yeah, hey, how you guys? Great topic. Hey, let me tell you here, I'm getting older. I was a big fan of baseball my whole life, especially back in the 60s and 70s. Here's what's different now. Okay, the best hitter I ever saw personally was Rod Carew. A guy like him, Rod Carew, could handle a bat. He could see now. They used to know how to bunt. Nowadays, who really knows how to bunt? And how about stealing home? Rod Carew and a few others, they used to know how to steal home. Amazing. And so think about that. And then, you know, what the small ball, like you guys were saying, small ball was a big deal. They had a fine art. And then one quick thing here too, how about starting pitchers pitching complete games? In 1971, the Baltimore Orioles, managed by Earl Weaver, had 4 20 game winners in the same season: Jim Palmer, Dave McNally, Pat Dobson, and Mike Cuellar. We will never see that again.
0: No, you definitely won't, Bill. I appreciate the call. Thanks so much, man. Yeah, look, and I get it to a certain extent about not wanting starting pitchers to go deep into games, all the wear and tear on their arm. The guys are throwing harder than ever. That's what that comes down to. Will we ever get to a point where we'll tell a starting pitcher, you don't need, or any pitcher, you don't need to throw 98, 99, 100 to make it to the big leagues? If you throw 94 and you could still throw 94 in the seventh inning, we'll see more 7-inning, 8-inning games. We'll see more complete games. I think it's the fact that it's become so all or nothing in so many aspects in baseball. You either throw 99 or you ain't going to cut it. You either have to hit the ball 375 feet and hit the ball with an exit velo of 113 miles an hour, or you're not going to make it. I think that's probably led to some of the problems nowadays in baseball. And as they're showing Luis Arraez right now, one of the great contact hitters of this game, hit 330 this year. You know, with the bunting thing, our VP Monty made a great point in the break. We were talking about it, you know, after we had the debate on the air, me and Combs, and Monty goes, okay, that's fine. Like, they're going to shift. If the shift wasn't banned, teams are going to shift on Yordan Alvarez. Okay, cool. He's going to drop down a bump down the third baseline. Go ahead and do it. We'll happily give Yordan Alvarez a single. You're not going to steal. And it's going to take an extra base hit, if not more, in that inning after that to get you in. And it's like, all right, you're going to drop down a bunt every single time? Are you going to do that successfully? There's a chance you bunt, you pop the ball up. There's a chance you bunt it foul once or twice. That's why, I get it. I get it, but I hate when people say nobody knows how to bunt anymore. Well, bunting's not easy. Like, even when bunting was a thing, it's not a guarantee you're going to get down a bunt for a sacrifice, by the way, let alone bunting for a hit. Like, I don't know. I'm growing up watching baseball. How many guys actually bunted for a hit, like, every game? You don't see it almost ever anymore. How many times did you see it in the 90s and the 80s? Yeah, guys dropping down bunt base hits every inning? Like, no, because it's not easy. So if somebody were to shift on somebody, Yordan Alvarez, yeah, bunt down the third baseline. How many times, if he does that every time, how many times is he actually successful? And even if he is successful, it's a single versus a guy that you're worried about giving up a double or a home run to. So that's, you know, I get it. Why doesn't anybody bunt anymore? But also, let's not act like bunting is 100% success rate or it ever was. 310-840-4910. We'll take a short break. We'll finish with your phone calls. I'll give you my prediction on the England-Argentina World Cup semifinal game tomorrow. And we'll get you a final scoreboard update on the All-Star game. But get your calls in and get your texts in now. 310-840-4910. We got a couple of long texts that we'll try to fit in as well in the final segment. I'm Pat Boyle. 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
3: 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After the American League won 9 straight, the National League has won 2 of the last 3. Who will win tonight? 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

0: phone calls and your texts. 310-840-4910. Miguel Vargas just hit a towering solo home run for the American League. Miguel Vargas of the White Sox. That is Miguel Vargas, formerly of the Dodgers, who's got to be one of the only players in the last 5 years that leaves the Dodgers and becomes better. I mean, he wasn't very good with the Dodgers, so I don't know, whatever the White Sox got out of him that the Dodgers couldn't, kudos to them. But they lead the National League 4-0. National League's got one hit. Soto, single, back in the fourth inning. That's it. That is all she wrote. We were just talking in the break. Who gets All-Star Game MVP? Every pitcher is only throwing an inning. I mean, C struck out the side. You're not going to give the All-Star Game MVP to a pitcher that threw one inning. Hey, he's got to go to Cody Bellinger. He had the two-run single in the first inning. That put the American League up. They're up 4-0. That's two of the four runs. There you go. Yankee wins another All-Star Game MVP. Let's go, baby. Sign, sealed, delivered. All right, let's get to Wade, who's in Madison, Wisconsin. Next up on BetMGM tonight. What's going on, Wade?
1: Not much, man. Hey, thanks for having me.
0: Yeah, thanks for calling.
1: So I was just listening to you guys talk about the All-Star Game, and I mean, you had the exact conversation I've had with a bunch of my buddies around a bonfire about the game of baseball now versus then. Sounds like a conversation I've heard a million times, but I was surprised. I didn't really hear you guys mention anything about how the degradation of the All-Star Game has kind of gotten rid of showcasing the true statistical baseball all-stars of the year and has now just become a glorified popularity contest, at least in my opinion.
0: That's a great point, Wade. And I know producer Brandon Combs has actually been, he has been crushing the all-star, the fans for, voting in players that have no business being on the all-star roster. So yeah, that is definitely a big part of it, for sure. And you want household names, but I mean, you get enough fans that just, click the box and go to the website enough, then you get players in. Again, Combs mentioned it. Alejandro Kirk being voted into the All-Star game this year, even though I don't think he's even played in this game, but the fact that he's on the roster, that's a disgrace. That's a good point.
1: I agree. I mean, a little salty because of the Terang spot, but I mean, even like Kurtz from the A's or the snub of Wood from the Nationals even Luis Arraez, who is, you guys were talking about wanting batting average guys. I mean, he's one of the few guys still over 300. And so it's just one of those things where I think it kind of talks to Combs' point too, of like, we as fans, we are greedy and we want to be entertained. And that's why these people are paying for these home run hitters and not these average hitters, because it's kind of, unfortunately, it's what sells. But, I'm as a baseball player and a baseball fan, I'm hopeful. I agree with a lot of what both of you said. I think the shift was good, but I would love to see, more, old school hard nosed baseball. I'm lucky enough to be a Brewers fan where I still get to see that often. So thank you guys for having me.
0: Yeah. Appreciate the call, Wade. Good stuff, man. We only have a couple minutes, so I'm not going to expand upon that. I think Wade made some good points. I do want to get a last text in here, which I think this is more of a request for a shout out than anything, but I will oblige here. And so here's how the text reads, and not the best in terms of the grammar or the spelling, but we'll do our best here. So this person or these people text in, I am the Bible of sports and my partner in crime, Rocket and Esther. We love your show. Please give us a shout out to the best bartenders. Name is Esther and Rocket. We worked forever at the PNC club back when it was the Diamond Club level. PNC, they worked at the Pirate Stadium. All we want is a shout out. We've been so loyal to the team and everyone. The best players get traded. We got traded out of there too. LOL. We are also going to start our own show because we know it all. And thank you. Well, there you go. Shout out to Esther and Rocket. Thank you for that text. Lifelong Pirates fans, used to work at the ballpark. There you go. All right, really quickly, final 90 seconds. So yesterday I said on the show that Spain was going to beat France, and they did. Tomorrow, second World Cup semifinal, England, Argentina. Argentina's luck runs out tomorrow. They have been very fortunate to get to this spot. They are the defending World Cup champions. Their defense is not as good as it was last time around. and Leo Messi can only save them so many times. You know, it wouldn't shock me if I'm wrong and Messi scores again en route to another Argentina win in like extra time or penalties. But man, you know, England has been tested several times throughout this tournament, and every time they come out on top. They were down against DR Congo in the first round of the knockout stage. They come back, Harry Kane greatness, they win 2-1. They had to survive Estadio Azteca in Mexico City, a true road game against Mexico, who had not lost a competitive game in 13 years. They go up 2-1 or 3-1, then they have to play with 10 men. They survive, they win that game, and then they once again win a game in extra time against Norway after a hard-fought battle. I think England has been the better team. I think they've got the better roster. I think Harry Kane and Jude Bellingham have been better than basically everybody outside of Messi in this tournament. And I think Argentina's luck runs out. I think England has a pound-for-pound better roster. I think they're going to win this game tomorrow either 2-0 or 2-1. And England's going to go to the World Cup final to play Spain, which would be a rematch of the Euro 2024 final. And I think Spain is going to beat England again on Sunday. But England's going to beat Argentina tomorrow. And that's all we have time for. Thanks to everybody working on the show. Lee, back in our Westwood One studios. Producer Brandon Combs, Monty, Brad, Chloe, Max, everybody else. I'm Pat Boyle. We'll see you tomorrow.
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1: Yes, indeedy. Welcome in a fresh installment of Westwood One Sports Night with the youngest in charge, Lindell Willingham, getting you up to 3 a.m. Eastern time as we take you coast to coast, bringing you the latest and greatest in the world of sports. 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We encourage you to like, subscribe, comment to Westwood One Sports Tonight on YouTube if you want to check out the visual element of the program. We appreciate you being here, however you choose to do so. You can listen to us as well on one of our over 200-plus affiliates out there nationwide. Hell of a lot to get to. Can I just give a personal note for a second? In case there are, like, any HVAC technicians out there tonight in our listening audience, my apartment is 80 degrees right now, and it's 11:01 p.m. Eastern time. I'm hot as hell in here. Why is my apartment so warm? I don't have curtains on my blinds in my living room. I assume that that's what it is. My damn electric bill this past month was sky high. If you're an HVAC technician out there, is that even the right person I'm calling for here? Okay, if you're an HVAC technician out there, hit us up. Talk and text line. Tweet at me at NELL_BTP. Help a brother out because I'm hot as hell in this apartment. Anyway, let's do this. Midsummer Classic underway. Really the biggest story in the world of sports right now. The American League up 4-0, top of the ninth with one out. And really the story in this All-Star game is the fact that the National League only has, what is it, two hits? So it has been tough sledding for this group. While watching it, right, I'm thinking, damn, it feels like the National League is swinging at everything. But I do want to give credit, you know, to the American League pitchers. They've been awesome. Cease got the game off, started well. Fanning three dudes. So, like, good start. I think the allure of this game, though, talking about the format in its totality, to me, like, while watching it, it didn't feel like the competitive juice is there. Right? And I know what some people are going to say, well, no, what are you talking about? The American League is shoving here. The National League can't get a hit. I get that. But while watching, sort of feels like the National League guys aren't taking it very seriously. They're just swinging at absolutely everything. And that is relayed in the 12 strikeouts that they have as a unit. Like, that is not very good. The 14, rather, strikeouts that they have as a unit. That's not very good. So it feels like there's not a lot of patience for those guys at the plate. I'll be real. I had to look this up tonight. So look at me being transparent with you all. I wasn't aware of the rule switch that happened now 10 years ago back in 2016. I thought the one thing that the Major League Baseball All-Star Game had, you know, kind of in its back pocket and to its advantage is having real meaning to the game. Think about what an All-Star Game is. Most of the guys that are playing in this contest, right, were voted All-Stars for a reason. Their teams are pretty damn good, too. Having the winning conference, having the winning league get home field advantage in the World Series, I thought was awesome. And it was something that, yeah, other sports leagues maybe should have taken a page out of their book. But that was dead and gone 10 whole years ago. And I think if you're Major League Baseball, you are once again at the negotiating table when it comes to the collective bargaining agreement. Hey, this should be something that you go back and say, you know what? Maybe our All-Star game is better, more competitive as a result of that. Now, maybe I'm in the minority with that, and baseball purists out there think it's the stupidest thing ever. But I look at it and go, well, make the game meaningful. The top players in the league are playing in this game. Normally, they're on pretty damn good teams based off the production. Make it mean something. I don't know. Clearly, though, 10 years ago, they thought that it was a pretty stupid idea. My next observation is, and maybe if you were watching here tonight, you feel the same way. You can let us know at 310-840-4910. Tell me if I'm wrong here. And this is not just, this isn't just the Midsummer Classic. This is the NBA All-Star Game. This is whatever the hell the NFL considers himself doing. I don't know if you get this in hockey because those dudes are just wired a different way and just want to beat the hell out of you and are a bunch of savage beasts. But there is this cool factor that I feel like exists in these All-Star games, right? Especially in the NBA All-Star game, which I think is kind of, you know, got its swagger back over the past couple of years. There's this cool factor, though, where you want to be the coolest dude in the room, right? You're not warming up as serious. You're not stretching as deep. You're not getting as deep into your stretches. If you pick up what I'm putting down, you're caring about, you know, how your arm sleeves look. You're caring about how you look. You're looking at whatever honeys you invited out in the crowd. If you're a bachelor, pro bowler, or Midsummer Classic participant, the cool factor that exists in these All-Star games, I think, is weak. The example of it tonight, I feel like, is at the plate. Guys watching pitches. This is what I've noticed with some of the at-bats I've watched. They're either sitting there watching it, not trying to swing at all, having no interest in their at-bat, or they're swinging at everything, which I get, trying to make a highlight play. But the bottom line is the All-Star game tonight has been absolutely hot cross buns. Not entertaining at all. Thankfully, we're three outs away from this bad boy being over. I can't believe it. And maybe we got to look this up as we roll throughout the show. They have two hits talking about the National League. How embarrassing is that? And I get it, you're going up against the top arms in all of Major League Baseball, but hot damn, somebody have some pride. Somebody take it personal. Jeez Louise. As far as All-Star game culture goes, though, right? As I was watching tonight, and obviously for the National League, this all goes downhill when Christopher Sanchez gives up, what, three in the first inning. That was tough, watching him get absolutely shredded. Kind of felt bad for him, if I'm being honest, right? Like, this is home ballpark. Got a bunch of friends and family probably in attendance, and he got his ass wore the hell out to start this game. So feel bad for him. But All-Star game culture in its totality, I think, is in a very interesting place right now. What is the best All-Star format that exists right now? I think the NBA, after years of getting trashed, after years of getting tarnished for the lack of, you know, competitive spirit in their game, I think the NBA has finally got it right when it comes to, you know, their All-Star game format. I genuinely feel that way, man. The current format for the NBA All-Star game is Stars, Stripes, and then Team World. You had Stars versus World. They played the game one winner of that played the Stripes team. And the format of it, four 12-minute games in total, I think allowed for guys to play harder. I think it increased the competitive spirit of it. And then when you make it USA versus the world, when you consider, right, the current landscape of the NBA and how much international talent there is, made it competitive. Bragging rights are on the line for this. I thought this past year with the All-Star game, it was the best one that we had in a long, long time, man. And I think the NBA actually has it figured out when it comes to the All-Star game format, man. I think other leagues may be able to take something away from that. Maybe, you know, the National Football League. Well, that would be awful. I almost said something that was going to get me canceled, but I'll keep that under my tongue. Here's what I'll say about the current state of the NFL's All-Star game format. And we kind of got to bear witness to this earlier this summer. If you are Roger Goodell in the NFL, first and foremost, we know, despite all the bitching and moaning and groaning, we know the Pro Bowl is not going anywhere, right? Like, I think everybody understands that. That's a football fan. There is too much money tied up in the Pro Bowl for this thing to ever go anywhere. So get that out of your mind. All the energy that you all are wasting, you know, trying to petition and, you know, advocate for the game going away, put that energy into revamping the format, because I'm telling you, the sponsorship dollars, the TV money that is tied up in the NFL's Pro Bowl games, you better ask somebody. There is no way it'll ever go away. Here is the golden opportunity that the NFL has to me. The NFL should do its Pro Bowlers versus Team USA in a flag game. Put a big pot on the line, have some money involved. And we saw last year, or this, that was earlier this summer, earlier this spring, we saw just how difficult it is to play flag football against professional flag football players. If you're talking about getting the attention dollars, if you're talking about putting on a product that is highly competitive, Roger Goodell and company, wake the hell up. Smell the coffee. You have a cash cow right in the palm of your hands. Because we've already, look, I think the event that we had earlier this spring was kind of like a tester. This is the best way that I could put it, right? A tester. Would NFL owners flip out over their guys playing flag football? Feels like I'm the only one in America that gave a damn when it came to these NFLers playing in this flag football game. I was the only one that was hot under the collar, that was upset, that was afraid of injury. I'll wear that. But moving forward, golden opportunity. Golden opportunity if you're Roger Goodell in the National Football League, man. The discussion, though, of whether or not it's time to do away with the All-Star game, as I just mentioned, I just think there's too much money tied up in this stuff for the NFL in particular. Now, for Major League Baseball, for the NBA, big money tied up in it as always. The ratings are always good for these games. That's the one thing I'll say for Major League Baseball. Those people that complain about the Midsummer Classic, those that are upset at what we saw, you know, tonight with the National League not being able to hit anything, the TV ratings are always good. So clearly there is interest. Clearly there is intrigue. I just think moving forward, my big takeaway

0: special there in terms of bringing a real natural competitive spirit to the game because of what you're ultimately playing for. I hate when, you know, people think, oh, if you make a big enough cash pot, you know, the guys will play hard, the guys will care. We're talking about multi-millionaires, ladies and gents. So no matter how big the cash pot is, I don't think it's going to improve, you know, the competitive spirit of the game. Not at all. Not at all. One out left in the 2026 Midsummer Classic. The American League up 4-0 as it has been a legit struggle at the plate for the National League. Just 3 hits on the night. I wonder, in terms of like poor offensive performances from either league in the Midsummer Classic, how bad is tonight? How bad? 3 hits all night long? Do you give more credit to the elite arms of the American League, or are you looking at the National League guy sideways? 310-840-4910 is how you reach us on that. I don't know, man. Big picture, when talking about this All-Star game here tonight, I think the cool factor was a part of it. I think the fact that James Wood was not in the starting lineup tonight, I think, was a part of it. That's my national homerism seeping out here.
1: I mean, how much does it stink if you're a fan of one particular player? Like, I'll use James Wood as an example. You're a fan of, I wanted to see James Wood. I get to see him once. Like, that's literally it. He took one at bat. And I know he's not a starter, and you got to get everybody in there.
0: It's egregious that he's not a starter.
1: But it kind of feels like that's part of the problem, is you got to get everybody in there. So your favorite player, you might only see once over the course of a 9-inning game.
0: I think it's silly. It's probably the reason why they only have a whopping 3 hits on the night. Don't know where it ranks in terms of poor offensive performances for each respective league, but not entertaining to watch tonight, watching the National League get absolutely diced and carved up by the American League. It has officially went final. The American League All-Stars 4, National League All-Stars 0. Yucky, yucky stuff. Maybe, just maybe, someone that matters in Major League Baseball offices, maybe they're listening to me. I want to open up the phones, though, in terms of the current state of the All-Star game format across professional sports. Question's pretty simple here to get our whistle wet on the lines at 310-840-4910. That's talk and text. Who's got the best All-Star game format right now in professional sports? Is it Major League Baseball? Is it the National Football League? Is it the NBA? Chime in on that at 310-840-4910. We'll take your calls. Plus, I have a message for a team that is near and dear to my heart. That's next here on Westwood One Sports.
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0: was happening. West 101 Sports Night continues. Wendy August and Charles and O'Willingham will get you up to 3 a.m. Eastern time, taking you coast to coast, bringing you the latest and greatest in the world of sports. If you're just now tapping in with the program, we did have something for you to chew on briefly on the talking text line. What's the best all-star game format right now in pro sports? This on the heels of the American League just absolutely shoving 4-0 over the National League All-Stars in the NL, struck out 15 times at the plate while registering just 3 hits. Not good. My suggestion, go back to the 2016 format where the winner got home field advantage in the World Series. I got to get into some Summer League stuff here real quick while we have the opportunity to do so. And if anybody in our listening audience out in D.C. gets offended by anything I'm about to say, I apologize in advance here. There is this culture that has been created in Summer League. And I'll be real, I don't know when the hell this started. Because when John Wall was playing in Summer League, John Wall's ass played their damn game. When Bradley Beal was playing in Summer League, so on and so forth. This culture of sitting guys in Summer League, I think is the softest garbage I've ever heard of in my life. I don't understand it. Y'all know I go by the youngest in charge, but my mentality here is a little bit old school. I do not understand it. We're talking about 18, 19, and 20-year-olds being load managed. And the only thing and the only excuse that you hear is, oh, we don't want our guys to get a hurt. If you scared, go to church. Point blank. I don't want to hear that. And I'm looking at you, Will Dawkins, and the Washington Wizards. I love y'all with every ounce of love I got in my body. Will Dawkins is a gangster. Love him. I mean that in the most polite way possible, by the way, calling him a gangster. he's the man, though. Him and the whole Wizvengers. Mike Winger, Travis Schlenk, them are my people. I love what the Wizards are doing. They're trying to establish a culture of defense, toughness, grittiness, but they're sending mixed signals. Don't we hate mixed signals? I know I hate mixed signals. I mean, talking about and thinking about my esthetician that I ruined on this program. I hate mixed signals. She was sending me mixed signals, and right now, Will Dawkins and the Wizards are sending mixed signals. You can't get up on the podium and every chance you get, holler, competition, culture, defense, toughness, and then pull your guys before the summer league is over. Everyone knows what this upcoming year is for the Washington Wizards. It is the train leaving the track. They're trying to win. The days of tanking are over. You don't just win overnight, though. You don't just learn how to win at the snap of a finger or because you're trying to all of a sudden. This is an organization that over the past 3 years have gone a combined 50 and 196. You know what the goal of the Wizards should have been going into Vegas Summer League? To win the entire thing. And I know technically you don't get any sort of prize or reward, but you show your young guys how to win, man. I was totally frustrated and disappointed at the news. Will Riley shut down. Last year's first round pick, Trey Johnson, shut down. And then AJ DeBanza shut down. Will Dawkins, I love you, brother. I don't get it. These guys need to learn how to win. And then for the three guys in particular that they shut down, it's not as if their games are flawless. It's not as if they don't have things that they can clearly work on and clearly get better at. Trey Johnson lit the world on fire offensively in his summer league debut. Lit the world on fire. But I don't know if he can guard Denton Day. I don't know if he can guard Oliver Popular. So having him get as many live game defensive reps as possible, that's what matters, guys. I don't give a rat's ass about him potentially twisting an ankle or getting hurt. I'm not moving with that mentality as an organization. We got to learn how to win. We suck. And I mean that respectfully. Y'all know how I feel about my Wizards, man. Love them to death. I love the process that they've gone through. But this ain't it. You're sending mixed signals. And y'all know how I feel. I love a straight shooter. Give it to me raw. Keep it 8 more than 92. Walk it how you talk it. You know what I'm saying? Wizards aren't doing that right now. Trey Johnson, there's no way in hell you should have sat him down. Will Riley, ironically enough, he gets sat down after a 32-point performance. Why, guys? This is a dude who may be in competition to be your backup point guard next year. Get him live ball reps. That's it. That's all I ask for. Compete. Learn how to win. Be in big pressure moments. Here's the other piece, right? Wizards fans out there, y'all know how we feel. We want our group to make the playoffs this year. We feel like we're going to make the postseason. Postseason basketball is different. When you're playing and there's something on the line, it's different. That's why they should have been playing in this summer league. There's a trophy that you host at the end of it. It means something. Hate the messaging from the Washington Wizards. And then for AJ DeBanza, even more absurd that he's sitting to me. And here's why. During the regular season, and he said as much today during the broadcast, ironically enough, he's there getting interviewed and not playing. Maybe you want to throw my phone at the TV. When he was getting interviewed, he mentioned how there's going to be no issue with him playing off the basketball. He's going to have to learn how to play off the basketball more because of Trae Young and Anthony Davis. You know what the Wizards have an excellent, excellent opportunity to do right now? Two things. One, if you know his on-ball reps are going to be limited during the regular season, get him on-ball reps now. It's not rocket science. It's my computer career at EDU. Kidding. But like, you know, it's look, this is where we're at. Like, that's why I'm hot under the collar about it. You have a golden opportunity here. He's not going to get a lot of on-ball reps because you got Trae Young and Anthony Davis. Give him the reps now. Vice versa, on the flip side, you can even begin to get him off-ball reps. Something that he's going to need work at because why? He was on the ball 24-7 at BYU. So no matter which way you slice it, and I know what people are going to say, oh, Linnell, I don't want guys to get hurt. Oh, Linnell, what if someone twists an ankle? Like I said earlier, man, if you're scared, go to church. You better hit up your nearest First Baptist. I don't play that. That's not the mentality that I have. You can't operate in the landscape of pro sports with that mentality. You simply cannot. And right now, to the chagrin of many across the DMV, I hope, the Wizards are doing that, man. Frustrated by it. I honestly am. Am I going to get over it? Do I understand it at the end of the day? Of course. I'm not a dumbass. I understand it. I get it. I understand the logic. I understand the reasoning. Do I agree with it? Hell no. Talk about low managing 18, 19, and 20-year-olds. Get the hell out of here. Chad is in Virginia wanting to check in. Chad, tell me you feel how I feel.
1: Oh, my God. Linnell, thank you for taking my call once again. Second for sure. Time caller. I'm 31 years old, and I'm working 30... I'm sorry. Pardon me. I'm working 80 hours a week. I'm working two full-time jobs.
0: Jesus, brother.
1: And the amount that I'm being told, I need to take it easy, and I need to take a rest, is, you know, coming from my older ups, obviously, but it comes from me telling to the younger ones, take it while you got the spirit and the juice.
0: Yeah.
1: This is where it's at. This is where you got to play your hand. The Wizards need to take a, you know, they need to take a.
0: Yeah, I appreciate the call, brother. Look, I pick up what he's putting down. This is the time, and I echo what he says. You're 18, 19, 20, or 21 years old. This is the time for you to go balls to the wall, pedal to the metal, for you to let it all hang out. Shouldn't be load managing right now. at 18, 19, and 20 years old. If you're just joining us, Midsummer Classic just wrapped up about 15 minutes ago. The American League, led by Dylan Cease to kick things off, going Kanye crazy. 4-0, American League over the National League. Really, really rough night at the plate for the National League. 15 strikeouts in just 3 hits, man. Got me thinking, though. What is the best all-star game format that exists in pro sports right now? 310-840-4910. To me, it feels like, clearly, it is the NBA. What our guy Vince in Maryland has to say about it. Vince, what's going on, man?
2: Linnell, what's good, brother?
0: What's going on?
2: So, I really wanted to talk Commanders with you, but they wanted me to talk baseball.
0: Well, yeah, because we want you to pay attention to the damn instructions. I haven't mentioned a Commander. I haven't mentioned a Washington, a Burgundy, nor a gold. So we just stay on task for me, brother.
2: I'm gonna stay on task with you, brother. I'm gonna pivot and stay on the All Star thing. I'm with you. I haven't watched the NFL Pro Bowl in Lord knows how long. It's trash. But I'm kind of I like your idea of. Since it has already been pushed to a flag football game, mm-hmm. that if you go NFL pro bowlers versus U.S. Olympic football, flag football, I would actually look at that. I don't know how long I would look at it, depending on how competitive.
0: And look, Vince, like. I'll take it a step further, Vince. I'll correct myself here in real time. It should be NFL pro bowlers versus the world's all-star team in flag. Yeah. I'm talking about the best players from every country.
2: And I'm with that. I would actually watch that. That sounds competitive to me. That sounds like something I would actually want to see. Even knowing that some of the NFL players that played in the last little thing that Jaden Daniels was in, some of them, you know, they didn't look that crisp in it.
0: No, they
2: didn't. They just didn't understand the rulage of it. So now, you know, knowing that they're competitors, they will want to tighten up a little bit. I think that would be competitive. I think that would actually be something to look at for the Pro Bowl. It would be something I would look into until it proved itself not to be worthy to look at, but I think that actually would be something. As far as baseball all-star game, I think it was competitive, and they haven't done this in a long time. But when we grew up, or when I was growing up, you know, when you win an all-star game, the team who won an all-star, you know, that's who hosted the World Series. I think it put a little more incentive on it. So maybe that's the thing for that.
0: Hopefully they go back to that. It hasn't been that since 2016, Vince. I appreciate the call, as always, my man. 310-840-4910 is the number. As far as Major League Baseball is concerned and, like, the collective bargaining agreement, I wonder if that is a conversation that's going to come up this time around. And I wonder what led to the removal of that stipulation in the Midsummer Classic to where – you know, the American League or the National League, whoever won, whichever respective league, got home field advantage in the World Series. Man, I think it's a good idea. It incentivizes competitiveness, man. We love competition. Y'all know how I feel about competition. I want, you know, the damn janitors in the building competing for who cleans the floor the best. I want the cooks competing for who's got the juiciest sirloin. Competition rules the world. Whether you all out there agree with it or not. We had a lot more to get to, including in exactly 24 minutes. Adam Silver, the commissioner of the NBA, spoke and gave an update on the league's investigation into Kawhi Leonard and Aspire, the made-up sponsor that was basically allowing the Clippers to circumvent the cap. Adam Silver spoke on this situation for the first time in a while. We'll let you hear from him coming up in exactly 24 minutes. On the other side of the break, though, I'll tell you why the San Antonio Spurs, who were big losers in the NBA Finals, they're even bigger losers now. That's next here on Westwood One Sports Tonight. 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

0: Tuesday night edition of What's Going On Sports Tonight. Midsummer Classic wrapped up a little over a half hour ago. The American League, 4-0 winners, and a historically bad performance for the National League. 15 strikeouts, well, they were struck out rather 15 times at the plate and registered just 3 hits on the evening. It got us thinking, what's the best all-star format in all the pro sports right now? 310-840-4910. In exactly 17 minutes, we'll let you hear from NBA commish Adam Silver as he gave an update on one of the biggest scandals in recent memory when it comes to the NBA. Kawhi Leonard, the Clippers, and the Raptors all potentially in hot water. Commissioner Silver, though, in 17 minutes, we'll get his side of the story and potentially an update as to when the 11-month investigation is actually going to wrap up here for the NBA. I also want to get to a story involving the San Antonio Spurs play-by-play announcer. Poor guy. Before we do that, Sully is in Western Massachusetts wanting to chime in. Sully, what is the best all-star game format currently?
1: Well, I don't like any of them. I like to watch the baseball. I agree with you that the home team should get the World Series. If the players and the managers took it more seriously, I think it'd be more interesting. Also, all the rhetoric has been about how better the NL is than the AL. Being from Western Mass, a Red Sox fan, the AL showed today that we struck out 15 of the NL players, so I don't see the NL being superior to the AL.
0: I appreciate the call, as always, pal. No, good take, and I appreciate the call. I think he's spot on with it. I know how I feel. I opened up the show with that, man. They got to get back, to me, to the old format that they removed back in 2016 where the winning league got home field advantage in the World Series. The San Antonio Spurs, traditionally talked about, you know, as a first-class organization, rightfully so, right? It feels like whenever we talk about the Spurs, it's for what they're doing right. Now, we got on them earlier in the NBA season because Luke Kornet's lame ass was trying to get the NBA to cancel the Magic City night. Ultimately, it ended up happening. So, Luke Kornet, damn you. But damn the San Antonio Spurs organization as a whole right now, man. Yeah, I know how I feel about Victor Wembanyama. My favorite player currently in the NBA, non-LeBron James division, and the most exciting guy to watch to me. Probably the only good thing going on with the Spurs organization right now. The Spurs, and this situation is nutty. The Spurs fired play-by-play announcer Jacob Toby after it was found that he had an affair with Spurs forward Lindy Waters. He had an affair with his sister. Let me actually say that correctly before people get that misconstrued. He had an affair with Lindy Waters' sister, not Lindy Waters. This is a unique situation, man. Jacob Toby had a girlfriend. And as more information has come out about this, it seems like Jacob Toby, which my name's Linnell Willingham, so it's not like I have some unique name, but like Jacob Toby as a name sucks. Like, holy cow. Like, what an awful name that is. They fired him because he cheated on his girlfriend? Like, is that really grounds for termination? I thought it was super relevant and interesting to bring up because we've been talking about, you know, Diana Russini and Mike Vrabel all damn summer. This is the consequences that we saw for those two happening to poor Jacob Toby, who was already cursed with a horrible last name. Now he's out of a job because he cheated on his girlfriend. So here's what folks are thinking got him fired. They took this to social media. Now, come to find out, there's some rumors out there that maybe Jacob Toby's ex, who got cheated on, hacked his page. So there's a photo that got posted on Jacob Toby's Instagram account. And it says, "This is me and my girlfriend of 6 years, but I cheated on her with Lauren Waters," and then added Lauren Waters. "So feel free to continue to follow me if you really think I'm a good guy, because I'm not." Now, I know, you know, Jacob Toby has a terrible last name. I don't think he's stupid. You know what I'm saying? Why would he do this to himself? You have to believe that his account got hacked by the salty ex. So that's the first post. The second post is a picture of Jacob Toby, and I'm having a hard time saying this every time. Like, there's another picture of Jacob Toby and Lauren Waters together posted up, and it's another pretty distasteful caption that I'm not going to read for you all for lack of time, but he got fired by the Spurs and is no longer going to be their play-by-play announcer. Danny Green, who was... Excuse me. Danny Green... was on a podcast and was pretty, you know, strong and direct in his feelings toward the Spurs, man, as an organization, saying, hey, guys, like, this is not fair. Jacob Toby's a good guy, despite having an awful name. And he didn't deserve this. He doesn't deserve this. Look, first and foremost, guys, this is so much different than the Diana Russini situation with Mike Vrabel, because those were two married individuals. And for some reason, it kind of feels like cheating while you're married is, like, illegal. Almost. I don't think it is, but like it feels like you can probably get arrested for it or something crazy. But I think the issue that the Spurs have is that he's with a player's sister. I mean, but who cares? Literally, respectfully speaking, right? Those of you that are listening out there in the great state of Texas, if you're walking around San Antonio and Lindy Waters walks past you, I guarantee you wouldn't know who the hell he was. Honestly. So it's not like it's some high-profile player. I guess with the situation making it to social media, it is a public distraction, I guess. I don't know. NBA fans are petty. So, like, it wouldn't surprise me if, like, they did it because NBA fans were going to rag on the dude for it. But I don't know. It's weird.
2: Is it really that much of a distraction, though? Because who knew who Jacob Toby was?
0: That's what I'm... Well, honestly, right? But here's the thing. I think Jacob Toby's probably more popular than Lindy Waters, dude. He calls the Spurs games on FanDuel TV. He's a prominent voice that Spurs fans hear 82 nights a year, right? So, like, he's probably got more clout and cachet than Lindy Waters. Poor guy, though, man. Like, that absolutely sucks. Oh, God, I should text Chris Miles about that. Because Chris Miles does some work with the Spurs and FanDuel TV. I think he was his broadcast partner, low-key, if I'm not mistaken. I shouldn't be laughing at this because Chris Miles...
2: Well, you should be laughing at this. He got fired because somebody hacked his phone.
0: That's terrible, though. Like, I feel bad for him. Like, it's funny to us, but in reality, brother's looking for work right now.
2: It's going to be funny to his bank account. Well, how do you justify this kind of firing if you're an organization? Hey, the sister ain't on the team.
0: That's what I'm saying.
2: If he is having an affair with the player, then you could be like, hey, this is a conflict of interest. But, like, the sister is not really a conflict of interest. And then, as you have pointed out, it's not like the dude plays a lot.
0: Yeah, 2.7 points a game last year, Denton. Averaged like 9 minutes per game. Not very good. He's Lindy Waters. Now, I actually remember Lindy Waters in college. He was a bucket. But it was college. It's the NBA. The NBA. No longer is he relevant, and his sister's even more irrelevant. I'm more salty. First and foremost, if I'm Jacob Toby, can I be honest? I'm calling top dog law, and I think they're only like injury lawyers, so let me not do that. But I'm calling
2: Tony Busby.
0: I'm calling somebody.
2: He's already in Texas.
0: Seriously, call Tony Busby and sue the ex-girlfriend. If she really hacked his social media and posted these photos, I got to put them both side by side. Yeah, so
2: that is actually important too. The ex, like, I'm suing everybody.
0: Yeah, you should.
2: That's a conflict of interest. They're going to say too many nice things about him. He works for the team. He ain't saying mean things about nobody.
0: That's what I'm saying. So, like, or maybe it's a situation where, like, if him and the sister fall out, and all of a sudden Lindy Waters is the worst Spur ever, and he should get cut or something. But I just don't think if you're cool enough to bag an NBA player's sister, you're not corny enough to go on the air and do stupid stuff like that.
2: He's going to be mad as hell when Lindy Waters gets cut.
0: I know. I know. That's tough. I think he's got a lawsuit on his hands. In terms of, like, divvying out blame here or who should be held responsible, I think the Spurs are probably... I think the Spurs should probably be getting more blowback than the damn ex-girlfriend. Yeah, what she did was stupid, which I didn't have to fire the brother. That's what I don't understand. Jacob Toby, do better. Isn't Spider-Man's name like Toby something?
2: I mean, Toby Maguire played Spider-Man, Toby but Maguire Spider-Man's name Spider-Man. Is Peter Parker.
0: Clearly, I just watch too much sports and not enough things that are for kids. That's embarrassing. Now I feel like culturally unaware.
2: There's a new movie coming out soon. 12 days.
0: Isn't Spider-Man like, I'm sorry, this is going to sound so insensitive. Isn't like Spider-Man teaming up with like this like teen black girl now? Or was that before? Like Milo's or something?
2: Miles Morales is the Miles black Morales. Spider-Man. Yes.
0: There's a, you know what? Maybe we should just move on. 310-840-4910 is how you reach us here on West Football Sports Night. Clearly, we're off and running, having a good time. As we always do, we encourage you to check out the YouTube stream, baby. Like, subscribe, comment, do the whole nine to get long-form content, YouTube shorts, and then the live stream each and every night. Just search Westwood One Sports Night. We're going to keep things in the association coming up on the other side of the break. We've been teasing it and promising it for the past half hour. NBA commish Adam Silver spoke to the media a couple of hours ago and gave an update on one of the biggest scandals in pro sports. Kawhi Leonard, the Clippers, and the Raptors now potentially in hot water after the Clippers and Kawhi tried to circumvent the cap. What type of punishment is coming? Most importantly, when is the punishment coming? Adam Silver will tell us next here on Westwood One Sports Night.
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0: We appreciate you locking in however you choose to do so. You can listen on one of our over 200 plus affiliates out there nationwide. And listen up very, very closely. Because there's one thing I need you to do throughout the course of the night. If you're listening on the radio, like, subscribe, comment to the YouTube channel, Westwood One Sports Night, long form content, YouTube shorts, and the live stream. We're going to have some YouTube exclusive content coming your way in the coming weeks as we ease our way into football season. So what a better time than now to like, subscribe, and comment, which was Westwood One Sports Night. Let's get to this. A story that, honestly, for me, talking about this story, as we roll throughout this segment here, as we roll throughout this hour talking about this Kawhi Leonard potential punishment coming down, it's him and the Clippers potentially being punished, guys, for something that I believe happens on a routine, regular basis. For those of you that are not familiar with what's going down, Kawhi Leonard and the Los Angeles Clippers are currently being investigated by the NBA because the Clippers are being accused of circumventing the NBA salary cap for Kawhi Leonard. And how did they do that? They basically made up a fake sponsorship deal with a totally fake company called Aspiration. And I think I was saying Aspire earlier. Aspiration is the name of the company. It is fake, so clearly I shouldn't know the name of it, right? But no, they made this fake company called Aspiration, and basically what they were doing is paying Kawhi Leonard under the table through Aspiration. Aspiration was an endorsement deal, basically, where Kawhi didn't have to do a damn thing. Why would they want to do that? Well, Kawhi Leonard did a massive, massive favor for the Los Angeles Clippers organization back in January of 2024. He signed a 3-year extension with the Clippers that was worth up to $153 million, well below the max extension he could have signed of 4 years for $223 million. He did that to help the LA Clippers sign some other players, similarly to what we saw over the weekend with Victor Wembanyama, similarly to what we saw a couple of years ago with the Knicks. This situation aside, I'm surprised that more superstars do not go this route of taking the pay cut, taking a smaller percentage of the cap to allow teams to build. I am honestly a little surprised that we don't see it happen more often. But with this situation in particular, with Kawhi Leonard, the LA Clippers, Aspiration, and the Raptors here, right? The NBA has been investigating this situation for 11 months, guys. 11 months. And Commissioner Silver said last month that he hoped this investigation, you know, would wrap up soon. We're going to let you hear from Silver coming up here momentarily. He spoke at the Board of Governors news conference earlier this afternoon and gave a little bit of an update. But the fascinating piece of this is that Steve Ballmer and the Clippers, of course, have denied this thing every chance that they've gotten here, man. And I'll even take it a step further. Not only is Steve Ballmer denying any wrongdoing, he's saying that he is the victim. He is a victim of fraud, and he lost money throughout this entire situation, man. I think it's crazy, though, that it hasn't been solved yet. This is a quote from NBA PA Executive Director David Kelly. He said, quote, "It should not take this long in order for something to get wrapped up." This was the original thing that was being investigated. The contract that Kawhi had with Aspiration, he was set to be paid $28 million. That was up until the company allegedly ran into financial issues and then ultimately filed for bankruptcy. Pablo Torre made this case prominent and brought it to light, basically scooping out and snitching, dry snitching at least, on the LA Clippers for what they were trying to do, man. This deal was done. And this is the thing that's kind of the gray area with it. And we're all smart individuals here on this program. Those of you that listen to this program, I call you all the smartest national sports talk radio audience in the country. Y'all smart cookies. The Clippers and Kawhi are trying to allege that the deal was not done to bypass the cap. Anybody who believes that, shout out to you, man, is what I would say. It's a weird, strange-ass situation is how I would put it. But my bigger picture thought on it, this probably happens across the league way more than we know, guys. Way more than we know. Kawhi, can we just go back to the contract for a second? Kawhi was eligible to sign for $223 million. He ultimately signed for $153. He left $70 million on the table. And you don't think Steve Ballmer was digging deep in them pockets, trying to spend it for Kawhi under the table? The thing that I'm questioning here, the thing that I wonder, right? If you are Commissioner Adam Silver, the situation is like low-key unprecedented. Right? It doesn't happen often. It doesn't get investigated often, which is why this situation, in terms of the investigation piece of it, has dragged out so long. It's unprecedented. They don't know what the hell to do. Excuse me. And they're trying to get to the bottom of it. Today, we actually had a new wrinkle in this situation. It was announced that the NBA is investigating a second Kawhi Leonard sponsorship deal as a part of this aspiration probe. So this is how Kawhi has been moving, man. Anytime, and I apologize in advance, man. Anytime your business moves are being handled by a brother that goes by the name of Uncle Dennis, I got to question you, Kawhi. I'm not shocked that this is all happening this way. I'm more disappointed in Steve Ballmer and the Clippers for making the block hot. It didn't stop the Spurs. The Spurs said, hell, we'll do it regardless in terms of, like, you know, signing a guy, having your superstar agree to take less than the max, knowing you're going to pay him under the table. Like, I'll continue to say, I think this happens more than we realize in the NBA. But I'm fascinated to see what ultimately comes of this because this investigation should be over by now. Adam Silver today at the Board of Governors Conference had this to say in terms of when we could get to the bottom of this thing.
1: I'm hopeful that it will wrap up this summer, so that would continue to be the goal here. And I just want to clarify, you know, so everyone understands, I mean, the league did not pause the trade. The parties to the trade made a decision not to go forward, given that the investigation remained open and any possible impact on Kawhi or his contract was yet to be known. And so they chose not to live with that uncertainty, but that was well known before the trade was proposed, and I didn't think there was any reason for people to believe that the status of Kawhi Leonard would change merely because he was traded. The investigation needs to run its course.
0: So, Shams Charania of ESPN gave some insight into potential punishment in the worst-case scenario for Kawhi Leonard if the NBA comes down with the ironclad. He would be in danger of his contract being voided. The other thing is a potential one-year suspension for Kawhi Leonard. So clearly Adam Silver and company showing that, hey, homie, don't play that, right? And correct me if I'm wrong here. I think in a situation like this, to discourage the behavior, Adam Silver and company are going to go buck wild in terms of the punishment. It will be stiff. It will be severe. And most importantly, it will discourage the behavior that we saw from Kawhi in the LA Clippers. I think it's fascinating that this is happening. I think it happens, though, more often than we know. And I believe that this investigation should put other NBA franchises, guys, on notice. Hey, got to play by the rules here. And if you don't, there's a chance to get popped. If Aspiration did not file for bankruptcy, would this situation have come to light? That's the one thing that I wonder and question in this situation. How did it come to light? Who was the whistleblower in this situation? By the way, I hate that phrase. Because who the hell blows a whistle when you're trying to blow somebody's spot? I get it, but yeah. Who's the whistleblower in the situation, man? Who ultimately participated in some dry snitching here? I think Aspiration filing for bankruptcy was kind of the straw that broke the camel's back here and what made the block hot. But in terms of the block being hot, I'm sure other NBA teams across the association not too thrilled with the behavior of Steve Ballmer and Kawhi. More importantly, though, not too thrilled that they got caught.
2: I don't understand what Toronto was thinking here. Because we know a certain amount of information, right, yeah, as what I will call people that are somewhat in NBA circles, but like really not. You know what I mean? Like we don't have the inside information. I'm sure within NBA circles, they know a lot more about this behavior because of what you meant. Because of what you mentioned, you know, everybody doing it. What the hell were they thinking? They knew a punishment. Right? Yeah, they knew a punishment was coming. Why would you trade some pretty valuable pieces for a guy that has issues staying healthy and then you know is going to get suspended?
0: So I think to give Toronto the BOTD, as I like to call it, benefit of the doubt, I think Toronto may have recently gotten wind of just how stiff the punishment could be for Kawhi. I don't know if they assumed that a year-long suspension was potentially on the table, because when you look at this situation at first blush, do both parties, talking about the Clippers and Kawhi, do you think they equally share blame?
2: Well, yes. I don't understand how you could think, if this is remotely true, that a year-long suspension is not on the table. You violated every single rule that the NBA has put financially for some like weird benefit that didn't end up working, which I think is the most hilarious thing of the entire

0: you come in and look like a savior because you're paying Kawhi a new bag. You're paying Kawhi new money. You make him forget about the punishment that he's receiving.
1: You know how we make jokes all the time about how Adam Silver isn't David Stern and vice versa?
0: Yeah.
1: If Adam Silver's worst punishment for Kawhi Leonard in this is voiding the contract so he can go sign with a team that they knew was going to extend him anyway, that is maniacally stupid. And that, it's also a punishment to Steve Ballmer because then the trade goes away. You basically just take Kawhi Leonard.
0: So here's the other piece of this. How awkward do you think it is for Brandon Ingram and company to walk back into the Raptors locker room after their front office just straight up told you what they really think about you? Like, that's the other piece of this that I think is fascinating. How do you patch and mend that relationship?
1: You ever, you Starburst fan?
0: Huge. Love the pink
1: ones. You ever open a Starburst and you get five pink ones and not four pink ones? It feels like the craziest thing ever. That's how I imagine Brandon Ingram would feel. Oh, I don't have to go play with this terrible team in Los Angeles that's clearly in rebuild mode, and I get to play with Kawhi Leonard. Hey, guys, that wasn't very nice, but I'm glad to be back.
0: I actually think you're sound asleep at the wheel for when it comes to the motives and motivations of a Brandon Ingram. I think this allows him to see Glorilla more if he's in L.A. Does this make it easier?
1: She can come out there to Toronto.
0: Well, I'm sure she's there. I know that Glorilla is there at Raptor games, but it's just a weird, weird situation, man. I want to open up the phones on this, too, if you all want to chime in at 310-840-4910. That is the number on the talk in text line. What do you think the punishment is going to be here for Kawhi Leonard? Should he be receiving a stiff punishment for this? If you're just joining us, NBA Deputy Commissioner Adam Silver spoke to the media today and gave an update on when the NBA's investigation into Kawhi Leonard and his deal with Aspiration, he gave an update on when that investigation would be wrapped up. Shams Charania reporting earlier today that the worst case scenario for Kawhi in terms of a punishment in this situation would be his contract being voided or him being suspended for the entirety of the season. With his contract being voided, would that be a stiff enough punishment to you? 310-840-4910. And what do you think is the ultimate end resolution in this situation? Do you see a stiff fine and punishment coming towards the Clippers and Kawhi Leonard? And then the last piece of this, as we continue to stack the plate here, right? The last piece of this is what the hell were the Raptors thinking? As Denton Day put it, 310-840-4910. And does this happen elsewhere across the league? That's the thing that I kind of want to get to the bottom of here tonight as well. It's like, is this common practice throughout the NBA, circumventing the cap when, you know, guys take less than the max money that they're allowed on these big-time contract extensions? 310-840-4910. Your calls plus an update on the LeBron James sweepstakes next here on Westwood One Sports Night. 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
2: Baseball's best take the diamond tonight in Philadelphia for the All-Star Game. After the American League won 9 straight, the National League has won 2 of the last 3. 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

0: to 3 a.m. Eastern Time. Talk a text line wide open for you. 310-840-4910. If you're just joining us, things getting a little bit unchy out in Los Angeles with the Clippers. That trade that was going to send Kawhi Leonard from Los Angeles back to the six where he won a championship a couple of years ago, that trade currently being put on hold as the NBA continues its investigation into whether or not the Los Angeles Clippers purposefully circumvented the cap to appease one Kawhi Leonard. And this situation is fascinating. If you're just now joining us, I'll quickly summarize it for you. The Clippers basically had Kawhi sign an endorsement deal with this fake company named by Aspiration. And basically, Kawhi was being paid through Aspiration to do diddly-poo. $28 million paid out to Kawhi Leonard for absolutely nothing. Why is it relevant that they were trying to get him this free money? Why were they trying to get him this free money? Well, Kawhi did Steve Ballmer and the Clippers a massive solid in the winter of 2024 when he signed a three-year extension with Los Angeles worth $153 million. That was less than the four-year, $223 million max that he was eligible for. He left $70 million on the table for the Clippers to, in theory, build a better roster, build a more competitive team, as we came to find out, and as Denton reminded us in the last segment. All of this is even more silly because the Clippers cheated and weren't even good. That's the sticky, silly part about this situation. Comes to find out that Aspiration, not a real company. They filed for bankruptcy, and I believe them filing for bankruptcy is kind of what got the cat out of the bag. The irony in this is that Clippers owner Steve Ballmer is trying to kind of play victim here, saying he feels like he's being bamboozled and led astray in the situation. Bottom line is Adam Silver and company are going to come down with the iron fist in terms of this situation. The punishment, I expect it to be stiff. I expect it to be severe. Most importantly, I expect it to discourage any other team from doing something like this again. NBA Commissioner Adam Silver spoke a few hours ago and gave an update on where the NBA is in terms of its investigation into Kawhi Leonard and the Clippers.
1: I'm hopeful that it will wrap up this summer, so that would continue to
0: Oliver
1: be
0: Popper,
1: the goal
0: stop
1: here,
0: this
1: and I just want to clarify.
0: We had this situation last night. We were playing Bryce Harper audio, and he sounded like a total pedophile because he was, like, whispering in that FanDuel video. Somebody get Adam Silver a throat lozenge. Why does Adam sound like this? I almost had to double-check and look at the StreamYard and go, are we playing the right guy? This is Adam Silver. He just needs a halls. Here's Adam Silver on where the NBA stands in their investigation.
1: I'm hopeful that it will wrap up this summer, so that would continue to be the goal here. And I just want to clarify, so everyone understands, the league did not pause the trade. The parties to the trade made a decision not to go forward, given that the investigation remained open and any possible impact on Kawhi or his contract was yet to be known. And so they chose not to live with that uncertainty, but that was well known before the trade was proposed. And I didn't think there was any reason for people to believe that the status of Kawhi Leonard would change merely because he was traded. The investigation needs to run its course.
0: That was Adam Silver telling the Raptors, you Bammas, what you think? Because you traded for him? I wasn't going to come down with the iron fist? You better ask somebody. I'm confused, though, with this entire situation, because I don't know how it's going to ultimately end up. I don't know what the punishment is going to be. According to Shams Charania of ESPN, the worst case scenario for a punishment for Kawhi in this situation is either his contract being voided, which I don't think is a much of a punishment at all. All the Raptors are going to do is just pay him a new deal. Is the contract being voided or Kawhi being suspended for an entire year? I think the suspension is the stiffer consequence from your vantage point, what should be the consequence? And then, do you think this happens across the NBA? 310-840-4910 on the latter part of what I just asked. Do you think that other teams across the NBA are making these fake endorsement deals for guys to pay them under the table? 310-840-4910. Or do you think this Kawhi Leonard situation is kind of just a one-off? Let's go to Mario out in Miami wanting to check in. Mario, what's going on, man? Welcome in to Westwood One Sports Night. You better be lucky you got Giannis, or this would have been your problem.
2: Right. Yeah, I got to be grateful, man. Thanks for taking my call, brother.
0: Yes,
2: great,
0: sir.
2: As always.
0: Appreciate it,
2: man. Honestly, my personal opinion, man, I don't think they should come down on Kawhi that hard, man. I think maybe, 30 games, 40 games, maybe half the season, yeah. But this falls on the owner, man. This is if Ballmer had the goal to do this, this guy's not inventing. I don't think he's inventing the wheel here. This has been done before in different forms. I think somebody snitched or they just slipped up, But this has been done before. If he's doing it, it's because it's been done before by other owners in the past.
0: I agree with that, man. I just continue to think, well, how the hell did they get caught? The more I think about it, aspiration filing for bankruptcy could have been kind of the red flag in this situation. What do you think ultimately happens, though?
2: I honestly don't know, man. I think Kawhi does get suspended, but I wanted to tell you something.
0: Yes, sir.
2: Put yourself in Kawhi's shoes for a second.
0: Mm-hmm.
2: You just signed a contract. You have a direct connection to the owner who's worth $130 billion, whatever that guy's worth, something insane like that.
0: Big money.
2: And he comes to you and he says, hey, I like you so much, I want to make you an extra $20, $30 million on the side with my foundation. How many players in the NBA are going to turn that down realistically?
0: Not a lot, but I also think, and I appreciate the call, Mario, I think other players in the NBA may have been more diligent in terms of knowing all of the details, man. Like, to me, to act as if Kawhi is free of blame in the situation, I don't know if I agree with that. He knows what the hell he was doing.
3: This is a scenario where the broad perspective is not enough. The devil is in the details.
0: Mm-hmm.
3: And understanding that Kawhi has had representation that allegedly was asking Toronto to do the same thing and was asking Los Angeles, the Lakers, to do the same thing that summer, where he eventually chose the Clippers. The details are in the details of the contract, where Kawhi Leonard was getting paid to do nothing.
0: Literally,
3: and the people inside that company were told, do not factor Kawhi into any plans with advertising. He is going to do nothing.
0: So, Denton, when you put it like that, what's illegal about that? Like,
3: there's nothing illegal about
0: illegal,
3: it.
0: Illegal, right. I got to be specific with my words.
3: It's how it violates the NBA rules, because the thought is that you saved money on Kawhi Leonard, mm-hmm, to then still pay him money because you have something that not everybody else has, which is hundreds of billions of dollars, where it's everybody else just has billions of dollars. Yeah. What a shame for them. But it kind of then it throws into flux what everybody is doing in terms of building a roster, what everybody's doing in terms of building out contracts, because you're just going around the system. And then you can get into the position of, what does this mean for competitiveness? And as we have seen with gambling elements, the competitiveness and the nature of the game is something that none of these leagues want to put into any form of question.
0: Yeah. Rightfully so. Well put by our guy, D-Day. I think Adam Silver, like I've reiterated here throughout this midnight hour on the East Coast, man. And if you want to keep the conversation rolling off air, you can follow me at NELL_BTP. Like, subscribe, comment to Westwood One Sports Night. What you about to say, Dan?
3: We do have a text message. Sorry, this may be last, so I had to share it. We do have a text message. A texter says, isn't this the same thing as James Harden getting paid for playing defense?
0: Nah! Same. Same ditto. By the way, whichever team, because the LeBron James sweepstakes is kind of influencing James Harden's next destination, whatever team is unlucky enough to have that lump of poo end up on their roster next year, I feel sorry for you. And I once was a James Harden truther. You know what I'm saying? Did I say I'm a flip-flopper? No. When I get presented new information, my opinion changes, people. 310-840-4910. Should Adam Silver come down with the iron fist on Kawhi Leonard for his involvement in this aspiration Clippers deal where they tried to circumvent the cap? And then do you think this is happening elsewhere across the NBA and it's just going unnoticed, talking about teams paying guys under the table with these fake endorsement deals? 310-840-4910 is the number. We're going to get into the latest in the LeBron James sweepstakes coming up in about 10 minutes or so. We're also going to let you hear from my absolute favorite, the great American philosopher, Aubrey Drake Graham. He was partying with his Canadian brethren, Shai Gilgeous-Alexander, and they shared a really cool moment that we're going to share with you all coming up here momentarily on Westwood One Sports Night. But first, Anthony out in the burg wanting to check in. What's going on, Anthony? Welcome in.
4: Well, you know, I've worked with unions for close to 45 years.
0: Uh-huh.
4: And they have a collective bargaining agreement, and it is illegal to circumvent the collective bargaining agreement. And plus, you know, there will be discipline for the team and Kawhi if they find out there was some shenanigans. Because the IRS, I mean, there's money that you have to declare with the state of California and their taxing body and the IRS. So
0: in terms of that $28 million, right? That's got to get taxed. Right. You're right. That's a good point.
4: Somebody's going to have to answer for this because the collective bargaining agreement is federally.
0: You don't think he signed a 1099? You don't think he just signed a 1099?
4: Yeah. I don't know.
0: It's all good.
4: It would have been easy. It would have been easy for the league to find that out because that money has to be declared, and
0: right.
4: There's your evidence for any shenanigans. But if it wasn't declared, the IRS is going to come down hard, and so with the Revenue Department of California, which is one of the highest taxing bodies in the country.
0: You better preach it. Let me ask you this before we let you run. I thought that was a hell of a call. Do you think other organizations across pro sports are doing this?
4: I would hope not, because it is illegal to circumvent the collective bargaining agreement. And if you're hiding money and you're doing it in a deceptive way, you have to declare it. Now, if you want to defer the money, like they do in baseball, Bobby Bonilla type thing, that's different. But you can't make shell companies to hide money to pay you. That has to be declared. There's a paper trail to it, and the discipline will be very severe. They're going to lose draft picks. It's going to be more severe to the franchise than it would be to the player.
0: Why is that, though? I guess I agree with what you're saying. I appreciate the call. I want to double click on that. Why should the franchise be held more accountable than the player in this situation? He agreed to it. He was in cahoots the entire time. I know Uncle Dennis was trying to get him some free money.
3: Well, they are the ones that are the power.
0: The team.
3: Yeah, you punish the ones that are in power, because it's not like Kawhi is going to go do this again, where they theoretically could be doing this again. They could already be doing this again. So you punish them for the decision-making and also set a standard across your league to be like, don't do this anymore.
0: Well, that's why I think whatever the punishment is going to be, and I think it's crazy that Nishams is saying voided contract or suspension. Why not both? Now I feel like I'm like rooting for Kawhi to get punished. That's not what this is at all. I just am like, hey, man.
3: I worry. I love Kawhi Leonard. I worry that the punishment of this could effectively end his career. Because at 36 years old, injury-riddled Kawhi Leonard, what is he really going to be worth in 2027, 2028 if he has to sit an entire year? I know there's like this pie-in-the-sky thing of maybe his body gets better, and that's more. But at 36,
0: that's my theory.
3: Who gets healthier at 37?
0: I hear that. I'm not getting any healthier at 28. Maybe it's because I'm fat. 310-840-4910 is the number. Let's get Barry in Boston's thoughts on this before we take a timeout. Barry, what's going on, partner?
5: How are you, brother?
0: I'm good, brother. Appreciate you chiming in with us, man.
5: So rather than talk about the
6: sorry, I'm taking you off speakerphone. Rather than talk about the NBA,
0: that's what we're talking about, Barry. That's what you have to talk about, Barry. This is an authoritarian government.
6: Well, we can talk about that if you want, but that's great. But last night's home run derby in the Major League Baseball was incredible, and tonight's baseball game was phenomenal.
0: You think so?
6: And the National League won. I mean, American League won.
0: Yeah, there you go.
6: The American League won. So,
0: do you have any thoughts on Kawhi Leonard?
6: Oh God, yes. I don't think they should punish him. I don't think he should be suspended at all.
0: Are we like your drinking show? Opinion. Do you drink when you listen to us, Barry, in Boston?
6: Of course.
0: Hey, yo, I was just playing when I said that, I wasn't.
6: I love you. I love you so much.
0: You love me because your ass is drunk. I appreciate the call, brother. 310-840-4910. You all are a damn trip. Drake and LeBron are currently beefing. We'll touch on both coming up next here on Westwood One Sports Night.
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0: What up, good people? Party continues as we take you coast to coast, bringing you the latest and greatest in the world of sports here on West Football and Sports Night. Youngest in charge, manning the ship for you all tonight. Talking text line wide open for you at 310-840-4910. What type of punishment do you see the NBA handing out to Kawhi Leonard and the Clippers? And then what they're being punished for, circumventing the cap by way of a fake endorsement sponsor. Do you think other NBA franchises, do you think other pro sports franchises across the landscape of pro sports are doing this, paying guys under the table while it's being framed as a pay cut? Not a pay cut. While it's framed as the player taking less up front, do you think on the back end guys are getting paid under the table like we saw here in L.A. with the Clippers? 310-840-4910 is the number. Let's go to Sal out in Boston wanting to check in. Sal, what's good, partner?
1: So, do you know Lionel Messi gets paid by Adidas and also Apple TV?
0: Who were you saying, buddy?
1: Lionel Messi, the soccer player.
0: Messi, yeah.
1: Yeah, he gets paid by Adidas and Apple TV. Like, all of his... the money he gets doesn't only come from the team. And that's one of the other reasons this happens in other sports. Like, players could get from different venues.
0: Right, but Messi's making that money legally. Like, I see Messi do Apple TV commercials. I see Messi do other things. The problem that... here's the thing, and maybe I didn't do a good enough job of explaining this to you all. If Kawhi would have actually did something for Aspire, I mean, damn it, Aspiration, they're so fake I can't even think of the name. If he would have actually did something for Aspiration, I don't think this would be an issue. I don't. The problem is he did nothing. Appreciate the call. Denton, I want to tag you in on that. Am I hitting that? Am I in the right pocket with that?
2: That you're in the perfect pocket. Endorsement deals are fine. They're totally within the constructs of what the collective bargaining agreement is. That's why players have become billionaires, because right. They are doing things outside of basketball. LeBron James is an example of this, because right now what he's doing, at least allegedly, mm-hmm. with his LeBron sweepstakes, is that he is being followed around by a camera. They're going to document mm-hmm. the entire thing, and then they'll be able to put that out. They'll sell it. It'll make money. There'll be sponsorships attached to it. All of that is totally within the confines of the CBA, because you are doing something. Right. You are providing a service that is paid for, right? That is okay. What Kawhi Leonard is being accused of is he was on the payroll exclusively to be on the payroll, so he would get more money that he was, in theory, giving up in his contract that he had signed, where he had taken a pay cut with the Los Angeles Clippers and then did nothing. He was unavailable for anything. There was not a single trace of him going to an event, being in a commercial, being on a poster, nothing. And that in lies the problem.
0: So the two things here that I immediately think of in the aftermath of what Denton just said. One, like, how lazy is your ass? Like, come on, bro. When you put it under that microscope, when you look at it through that lens, literally all you had to do was an hour of time. You couldn't have given an hour of time taking some photos and, like, made it look like there were multiple different events that you went to. The laziness is what I'm trying to get at here. Smart plan, lazy, terrible execution from the Clippers. I think other teams do this. I just think the other players aren't stupid and actually go show up and do the things that they're asked to do. But the thing that I'm trying to, like, wrap my mind around, if Aspiration is a fake company, well, no wonder there's no work for Kawhi to do. No wonder there's, you know what I'm saying?
2: Well, so there were other celebrities that were involved with the company, including your GOAT, but they were in commercials. So, like, Aspiration as a company,
0: it's real.
2: It was more than just your typical shell company, because those very much exist. Because there was a goal with this, and there was actual advertisements and actual things that were put out into the universe where you could see Drake, I think it was, I don't know if it was Mike Myers, but it was a bunch of different actors that were associated with this as well. And then when the company went bankrupt, these logs and these documents became very public, and you could see, oh, Kawhi is on the payroll, and there's no record of him doing anything, but he's getting paid a substantial amount of money.
0: I think it's stupid. Now I'm starting to look at Kawhi like, hey, Slim, I'm sure this was his idea too. They could have come up with a better plan to where they didn't have to. This shouldn't be happening is my now take on this. They could have prevented this by taking some sort of action, being assertive in the situation.
2: He deserves every bit of punishment because there was a very easy fix.
0: Easy.
2: A very easy fix. Just go take one photo op.
0: That's it.
2: And
0: you could have
2: did
0: it in different clothes. Then you could have did it in different clothes and portrayed it like it was over a span of several months.
2: You could do one commercial. I see him in New Balance commercials all the time. He's
0: literally
2: around.
0: Yeah,
2: you're in Los Angeles. Everyone has a camera. You're around.
0: Silly. Mr. Realistic out in Springfield wants to chime in. He'll wrap up the calls and conversation on Kawhi. Mr. Realistic, what's up, pal?
3: Well, this is the way it is all around. You know, if you're related to someone or connected or rich or good looking, you're going to get benefits. And I've had to work for everything I've gotten because I'm broke and ugly and not related to anyone. Thank you.
0: No, thank you, Mr. Realistic. You should change your name from Mr. Realistic to Mr. Honest. That's if you're actually broke and ugly, which I doubt that you are if you're calling into this program. 310-840-4910 is the number. We encourage you to check out the program in a bunch of different ways. 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Now, if you miss a day, you miss a lot. 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Flo Balogun, the hero for the United States men's national team when it came to the World Cup. I love everything about the brother. We had talked about him yesterday. He signed with Rich Paul and Clutch Sports. He's got a bright, bright future ahead of him and probably going to be considered the face of United States soccer moving forward. He's been perfect throughout the entirety of this summer. Earlier today, he did something that really, really disappointed me, and it should disappoint you as well. We'll let you hear from Flo Balogun next.
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0: Sports Tonight continues. With Youngus and Charles and O. Willingham, we'll get you up to 3 a.m. Eastern Time. We're going to talk about LeBron James coming up in about 20 minutes as we got the latest in the LeBron James sweepstakes. He may be closer to making a decision. We'll update you on that coming up in about 20 minutes. If you want to keep the conversation rolling off air, it is at N-E-L-L underscore B-T-P. World Cup, still going. The interest level from our Americans, I'm sure, is not as high because the USA is no longer in the tournament. We saw Spain knock off France tonight by a score of 2-0. It sets up for them to play the winner of England and Argentina coming up on Sunday. Obviously, it feels like most people are going to be rooting for Argentina because of the greatness of one Lionel Messi. What the U.S. men's national team was able to accomplish this year in the World Cup, although they didn't win the World Cup, although they went out super sad in their match against Belgium, I think there's a lot to be optimistic about in terms of the future of the U.S. men's national team and the future of soccer in this country. When it comes to American pro sports and its popularity and whether or not people care about a certain sport, it's all about star power. And even though the United States fell on their face against Belgium and got their teeth kicked in, the most important piece of this entire World Cup for the United States men's national team was the birth of a star in Flo Balogun. In terms of his story, in terms of his ability on the pitch, him and his emergence this summer is the biggest takeaway for me when it comes to the United States in the World Cup. Everybody loves him. He's becoming a star right in front of our eyes. And really, for most people, I would say, could do no wrong. I felt that way until earlier this morning. He was on CBS Mornings earlier, and I'll let you hear what he had to say. He was asked, you know, his thoughts on Donald Trump's intervention in getting in, you know, sticking his nose into the situation when he was suspended with the red card. Flo Balogun gave his honest opinion on how it impacted the team.
1: My initial reaction was, you know, I was happy to be back in the team.
2: Yes.
1: But when I kind of started to reflect, I knew it was going to cause a lot of controversy. And I could almost see within my teammates a bit of nerves because it's something that's so unique. Mm-hmm. But the closer we got to the game, I tried to just focus as best as I could.
2: Yeah.
1: But it was difficult, you know, a lot of outside noise.
0: Look, I would have been better off with that being kept under wraps, if I'm being honest. And like I said, I love Flo Balogun. I think, you know, the emergence of him and his stardom is great for the United States. But I would have been better off not hearing him say that. It almost comes off as an excuse. Part of me is like, yeah, you're clearly making an excuse. But then the other part of me is like, well, is there any merit to what he was saying? Was there added pressure put on the United States in that match against Belgium because they got Flo Balogun back? Was there added pressure for that group? I don't really buy that. And it's why I have kind of an issue with Flo Balogun coming out and saying it in the first place. Bottom line is, like, the United States men's national team got their ass kicked. There's really no other way to put it. Whether Trump decided to interfere or not, the reality is you got spanked. You got to wear that on your chin. Be a man about it. Don't say that his interference or him intervening in the situation, it put pressure on your teammates, it caused controversy. Because in reality, Flo, and I know you're new here, right? Nobody wants to hear that. You can call a spade, nobody wants to hear that. Bottom line, and honestly, I don't know how you all feel out there. I was just starting to forget about Team USA getting their ass kicked. And then Flo Balogun comes out and says this on CBS Mornings. I hate that I feel like I'm making a villain out of this kid. It's not at all what I'm trying to do. But I wasn't a fan of the comments. I wasn't, because I think it's part of kind of a bigger picture conversation here. The excuse making that we've heard from not just Flo Balogun, but even some of you all out there, fans of the United States men's national team. Bottom line is, in sports, is what's so beautiful about it, right? In sports, you got a winner, you got a loser. That's it. It's just the reality of the situation. So, not a fan of Flo Balogun coming out and saying that. Is there merit to what he said, though? I guess the New York Knicks probably agree. Like, on the Roommates podcast, Josh Hart, Jalen Brunson, one of the first things they mentioned post-championship was how they didn't like Donald Trump being in attendance for Game 3 and how they felt that, you know, put added pressure on them and, you know, led to the outcome of that game, which I think is total baloney. I'm calling poppycock on it, but it is what it is here. If Donald Trump wouldn't have intervened and FIFA would have forced Flo Balogun to sit out, that has no bearing on the final result, right? I don't think so. It's almost like Flo was saying, I wish they would have just kept me out. Which we know would have been nightmarish for the U.S. men's national team. Better luck next time is all I would say. Stop the excuse making. Not necessary, not needed. And for Flo Balogun, like, this is where our soccer diehards kind of help me out. I know you have, like, qualifying matches and you have, you know, other tournaments that the U.S. men's national team play together in. When is the next time Flo Balogun takes the pitch? It feels like he just signed with Clutch and it's going to be a while before we see him actually on the pitch. I feel like I'm going to see him everywhere. I'm going to see him on SNL. I'm going to see him on ESPN. I'm going to see him. Hell, he might get more lines than Ice-T in an episode of Law & Order. Who knows? I loved it yesterday, by the way. If we could have did 4 hours on that yesterday, I would have. Rich Paul adding Flo Balogun to the star-studded roster of Clutch Sports. It all feeds my narrative of Rich being one of the most powerful men in sports. That, in turn, is going to get LeBron James to D.C. You just wait. You just wait. Johnny is in Atlanta. Johnny, I feel like we haven't heard from you in a while, pal. What you got for us, man?
2: Oh, man, I was just going to talk about Kawhi. I play like this. Every team learns something from other teams. You cannot tell me the Miami Heat wasn't doing that with all those powerhouse players on that one team. They say they take a pay cut up front, but, you know, they probably get their money from endorsements. Just like Kevin Durant, like, hey, I make more money off endorsements. You see reason why. I'm going to take a pay cut here, but I make more money off endorsements. So I really think a lot of NBA teams, a lot of NFL teams, a lot of teams doing that. They learn it from each other. So Clippers aren't the only first team to do it. And Kawhi should never get – he shouldn't be punished for that. He just helped the team out.
0: No. That's where I strongly disagree. You can't say he shouldn't be punished, Johnny. Come on now.
2: Why?
0: He's going to have rules. There are rules, punished? Johnny. The league has rules. He got to abide by them, man.
2: I understand that, but it's not his thing to abide by. It's really the owner. So if Westwood wants to say, hey, I want you to take a pay cut, but guess what? I'll give you more sponsorships on the other side so it can look like the paperwork look good. You wouldn't do that?
0: You know, I was having this conversation with my – you know, Johnny, I'm glad you brought that up, because I was having this conversation with myself as I was getting prepared for the show, and I asked the exact same question to myself, because that's how you get ready for a sports show. You get the scenarios out. I never really got to the bottom of it, man. And I was hoping that nobody was ignorant enough, like, yo, ignorant ass Johnny, to bring this to the air. Kidding, obviously, what? When I say that. I think it's a good question. Because you put me under the microscope, and it's a real thing. I don't know, Johnny. Look, Johnny, Kawhi got play money. We talk about millions. I ain't making no millions now, Johnny. So it's different. I think at that level, it may be worth the risk. At this level, hell nah.
2: But the thing is, they wanted to get Paul George on that team. In order way to do that, somebody got to take a pay cut. Yeah. I bet Paul George probably got a overseas endorsement too. They just ain't found it yet. Yeah. So, yeah,
0: you're saying that, and I appreciate the call, Johnny. We'll talk to you soon.
2: No
0: bro.
2: Problem.
0: Yes, sir. Johnny's saying that Kawhi shouldn't be held accountable. Didn't Dayton flip my mind in it? Because Kawhi is the biggest dumbass in this situation, in my opinion, because I don't think the Clippers were wanting Kawhi not to do anything. I think they did that to try to appease him, saying, hey, why? Look, you don't have to do anything. We're still going to give you the money. If Kawhi was really smart and on his P's and Q's, he would have been like, hey, let's make this thing look as right as possible. Let me go do an autograph session, a commercial, etc.
3: Just once. All just I had once. To do is once. And the scenario that he brought up with you and Westwood One, it like makes sense until you think really deep into it. And you're like, well, one, there's not a collective bargaining agreement. And then two, if they were giving you more sponsorships on the side, well, what are you doing? You're doing the sponsorships. So you're doing the ad reads. You're doing the videos on social media. There is work that is being put in. I cannot stress this enough. If he did work, this wouldn't be as big of a problem. Is it a little bit of a problem? Yes. But it's not as big of a problem because right now it sure looks like when you look at their financial situation, he got paid to do nothing. He got paid to play basketball. And that can't be the case.
0: Denton brought this up earlier too, and it popped the hell out of me. And they didn't even win. They did all this, tried to jump through all these hoops.
3: Actually got way worse.
0: Literally. He didn't even win. 310-840-4910 is the number. Miss Heidi checking in from out in Michigan. Heidi, what's going on? Welcome into Westwood One Sports.
4: Okay. I thought we were talking about Trump and the World Cup.
0: We're talking about whatever you want to talk about, Miss Heidi.
4: Well, I thought that's what I was listening to. But what I want to say to your puppy, and I so adore him, so glad to welcome him into Detroit, 97, won the ticket.
0: Wait, what?
4: The FIFA dude, the head FIFA
0: my
4: dude.
0: My puppy? Who? What puppy?
4: You're a young man. I'm an old lady.
0: Oh, you're saying I'm a puppy. Okay, I get what you're saying.
4: Okay, sorry. I didn't mean to offend.
0: No, you're good. No, you're good.
4: When you talked about the FIFA dude and the Trump thing, so what I've learned, every time there's a red flag and there's only been one other in a World Cup, it was a long time ago, they happen regularly in the world, the big

0: Flo Bally.
1: Trump wanted to, wanted to do his part, but he wanted to make sure we all knew he did. But let me just say, according to this FIFA dude, Ed Goff, every time there's a red tag, whatever country, he's getting a call
0: She's
1: from the
0: popping me saying red tag. You got me thinking about the Kia red tag sales event. I appreciate the call. I mean, immediately popped me saying red tag. Introducing the Kia red tag sales event, where you can get the car of your choice. Shout out to you, Miss Heidi. Popular, that same Miss Heidi that was, that's her. Shout out to you, Miss Heidi. Shout out to you. 310-840-4910 is the number. So this is one of those random times, and when I say random, maybe it was a wrong word choice. This is one of those times in the world of sports talk radio where we have more things to talk about than there are segments left in the program. We take you up to 3 a.m. Eastern time. Let's do this, because we do got to switch gears here. We'll put a bookmark in the Flo Balogun conversation and whether or not he was excuse-making earlier this morning for the United States men's national team. Y'all know how I get down. I have been accused of being a bronze sexual before because of my affinity for LeGoat James. We got an update on where LeBron could be playing basketball next. The LeBron James sweepstakes slowly but surely wrapping up. There is a final three. We'll tell you which three teams are the leaders in the clubhouse for his services next here on Westwood One Sports Night. 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

0: Here's Linnell Willingham.
1: Welcome back, Westwood Sports Night. We're the youngest in charge, Linnell Willingham. I'll get you up to 3 a.m. Eastern Time. Boy, oh boy, this time of year in the NBA offseason, always special, right? I love the NBA because of the constant player movement during the offseason. It makes the offseason worthwhile. They're, in terms of their calendar, for them to go from draft lottery to finals to the NBA draft to free agency to summer league, it's the sport that never sleeps. I got to stop eating before we do this show. And it's kind of hard not to because, like, we're on at 11 p.m. at night to 3 a.m. in the morning. So, like, I got to eat dinner. I have been burping up a storm. It has been so hard. I've had the craziest chest gas, and I'm sure that means nothing to anyone but me, but I have to tell you why I keep awkwardly pausing. It's not because I'm, like, fat and out of shape. That also is true, but it's not why I'm stopping and pausing.
2: That's just not the exclusive reason.
1: Exactly. Exactly. Uh-oh. We're going to get to the phones coming up here in a second because one of my – I may have infiltrated the brain of a Wizards fan out there. And that's what I'm trying to do. It's not about infiltration. It's about persuasion because it's happening. What Wizards fans are scared to believe is going to happen is going to happen. Your sponsor should be Tums. Ha! Hi, Carlito. You're a jackass, but that was funny. 310-840-4910 is the number. We got an update in the LeBron James sweepstakes. Kinda. Shams Charania of ESPN. Then I don't even want to use the word reporting because that, like, overstates what he did. Like, reporting is the wrong word to use to describe what we got from Shams. Shams told us what he was thinking when it comes to the LeBron James sweepstakes, saying that, LeBron James appears to have a top three, and that top three consists of the Cavs, the Heat, and the 76ers. The quote that Shams gave to Malika Andrews on ESPN is, yeah, he's getting really close to a decision. This could happen any day, any week now. Shams, shut the hell up. You don't know what the hell is going on, brother. You don't. Let's just call a spade. And you a good man. You got a lot of screen time. You on your grind. I give it to you. You're a hustler, homie. I can respect your grind. But, brother, you don't know anything that's going on. Rich Paul and them are playing games with you. Literally. Playing games with Sham. It's kind of messed up, low-key.
2: He spoke his mind. Yeah. It could happen tomorrow. It could happen 2 weeks from now. I don't literally know what's going to happen.
1: You know, so, like, not a lot of reporting here. And this is the thing. To me, the reporting is going to continue to be vague when it comes to the LeBron James sweepstakes. Because as Denton Day astutely pointed out earlier, this free agent recruitment that we're seeing for LeBron, this is unlike anything the NBA's ever seen before. He is real live documenting all of this with a video cam and all of that to where, like Denton alluded to, and I hope it comes sooner rather than later, we're going to get a docuseries about how LeBron landed on the final team of his career. I think, so Shams reported something last week saying that teams were sending voice notes to LeBron James as a recruiting effort. And Rich Paul got on his podcast, or excuse me, Rich Paul got on ESPN the very next day and said, I didn't tell him that. Like, he is doing Shams so greasy, man. But, like, it's kind of what you're supposed to do in this situation. And what do I mean by that? They're trying to keep everything close to the vest. And if you're LeBron, like, totally makes sense why they're keeping things close to the vest. It's what they should do. They're moving with tact, as I like to call it, right? Moving stealth. Y'all know how I feel about LeBron James and his impact. Wherever he goes next, I think that team is going to win the NBA Finals coming up during the 2026 season. Wherever LeBron James ends up, that team will win a title. I fully believe that. I know a lot of you out there think I'm tripping. You can call and tell me you think I'm tripping at 310-840-4910. Remember to check out the YouTube stream as well. Like, subscribe, comment. just search Westwood One Sports Night. I think wherever LeBron goes next, that team will ultimately win the finals. The three teams that Shams says is in the hunt, Miami, Cleveland, and then he also listed the Philadelphia 76ers. Cleveland, Miami, and the Sixers. Those are the teams that, according to Shams, appear to be in the top three. And as I continue to poke fun at his terrible-ass reporting, those are the teams that are reportedly in the top three. I believe that LeBron James in this situation and Rich Paul, I believe they genuinely cast a wide net. And they're leaving no stone unturned in terms of, you know, where they could play next or where LeBron could play next. Yeah, I know how I feel about this, right? I think him going back to Cleveland doesn't move the needle for me. Doesn't get me excited at all. And I know a lot of our listening audience, see, told you. A lot of our listening audience out there in Cleveland probably rolls their eyes whenever I talk about LeBron and a potential return. I don't want him to go back to Cleveland. I think it's corny. And I know I just said like 30 seconds ago, wherever LeBron James goes, that team is going to win the title. Everywhere but Cleveland. Everywhere but Cleveland. If he goes there, they will ultimately win the title. I personally, I don't want to see it. I want to see him in a place he's never played before. I want to see him on the Wizards. He will end up on the Wizards. I'm putting my reputation on the line. When it comes to this, if Shams could go out and give the loose-ass report that he's saying that it appears he's got a top three and that he's going to make a decision here anytime within the next couple of weeks or days or months or years, then I could go out on a limb and give my conspiracy theory as to why LeBron will be a Wizard. It's Rich Paul's league. It's Rich Paul's world, as we saw yesterday with the signing of Flo Balogun. Bub Carrington, a member of Clutch Sports. Will Riley, a member of Clutch Sports. John Wall, a member of Clutch Sports. Anthony Davis, a member of Clutch Sports. For all I know, Patrick Ewing, the newest assistant coach for the Wizards. Wouldn't shock me if he was represented by Rich Paul and Clutch Sports. The little tea leaves are there, guys. LeBron is going to D.C., whether you want to believe it or not. I know a lot of Wizards fans out there, we've sucked so bad and been terrible for so long that y'all can't even wrap y'all mind around the concept of LeBron coming to D.C. I'm telling you, Will Dawkins, every time a microphone is put in front of his mouth, tells you how much they love Anthony Davis and how bad they want him there long term. They're going to sign him to a four-year, $275 million max extension. They don't have a choice. It's Rich Paul's world. At least get LeBron if you're going to do it. That's kind of how I look at it. I think they're going to sign him to the extension. And if LeBron wasn't involved in this whole thing and they signed him to that extension, it would be damn near a fireable offense. Anthony Davis has shown nothing over the course of the past three, 4 years that he warrants a four-year supermax extension or max extension. Doesn't deserve it. But if LeBron's going to be attached to it, it's kind of like a pat on the back from Rich Paul, that I'm all for it actually happening. I see a couple of callers lined up here wanting to chime in. Howard is in Chicago wanting to check in. Howard, what's going on, brother?
3: And how you doing?
1: I'm doing good, player. Appreciate you chiming in.
3: You know what? I'm 55 years old, you know, and I'm blind. You know, I got hurt in an accident. But, you know, okay. I listen to the talk on LeBron and things of that nature. When I look back on the past, and I believe you agree with me, if LeBron would have played in the 80s and early 90s against people like the Detroit Pistons, the Davis boys, the Charles Barkleys, New York Knicks boys, Anthony Mason, the Bangers. Do you think LeBron would have been retired by now? Because, you know, back then he wouldn't have lasted that long. That's all I wanted to say. You have a nice day.
1: Brother, I mean, you just crushed me, man. Why do y'all do this to me? Huh? First of all, I just told you I've been accused of being a bronze sexual. You think I was going to agree with that statement? Of course not. If LeBron James was playing back then against some HVAC technicians and substitute teachers and the gas station clerks, yeah, he'd still be playing. Jay is in D.C. What's up, Jay?
4: Mr. Willingham, how you doing, bud?
1: I'm good, brother. How you doing?
4: Hey, I just want to say, man, since just about a week ago when you put that out there about the whole we're going to do a favor for Rich Paul and then by giving AD the contract and bringing LeBron in. And then LeBron just smiled in my face about 3 seconds. I was happy for 3 seconds. Wow, that's a great idea. But the only thing about that is what happens after LeBron leaves. So he
1: Hold on, guys, and we stuck
4: with that guy for 3 more years at that number. We can't move him. I think it's going to work against us at that point because, like I said, his contract will be.
1: You're counting your eggs before they hatch. Is that how you say the phrase? You count your eggs before they hatch.
4: Yeah.
1: You don't know what Anthony Davis's trade value is going to be a year from now. If he plays 65 games, his trade value is going to be as high as it's ever been. He's a top 75 player, one of the best bigs of all time.
4: Yeah, but that's a big if, though, Ben. Though he only played 65 games once in the past 7 years.
1: It's a massive if, brother. I'm not against you.
4: So I think that would work against us after LeBron leaves. Now, I have one last question based on what you just said right before you picked up the call. You said whatever team LeBron goes to next year, you're going to win a title. If he comes here, you think we're going to win the championship next year?
1: You bet your ass I think we're going to win the title. See, Hey, Linnell,
4: man, look, I don't want to put nothing out here on the radio waves about your life, man, but whatever it is you do in your extracurricular time, man, please share that with me, man, because it must be some good stuff, man.
1: It must be some good, huh? Hey, man, this is my thing, Jay. I think, listen close when I say this, bro, because I think you'll probably agree. Wizards fans, the Wizards organization has been in poverty and peril for so long that I don't think our mind as fans allows us to see us doing something like winning a title. We can't fathom it. Jay, you're probably a Commander fan, too, if you're a Wizards fan. Remember back in 2024?
4: Yes, sir.
1: We couldn't believe what the hell we were watching. We came up with every excuse as to why the Commanders weren't going to be good enough. And the next thing you know, they were in the damn conference championship. It's the same thing, man. Us as fans, we got scoring lover syndrome, brother. SLS. Hey. There's no antibiotic that clears it up, unfortunately. We just got to win.
4: I hope the Wizards put us in the same situation that the Commanders did a couple years ago. I really do, but I hope they do, man. But thanks for taking my call,
1: Jay,
4: Mr. Willingham.
1: Yes, sir, man. I'll talk to you soon, man. You know this kills me, Denton. Every time we have this conversation about LeBron potentially going to the Wizards, it gets me down the rabbit hole of talking about the Wizards, period. People are afraid of what we could possibly be. They just are. I told you that LeBron James was beefing with my other GOAT, Aubrey Drake Graham. I haven't done a good enough job giving you all the details on that. LeBron kind of switched up on Drake during the Kendrick Lamar and Drake beef. As a result of that, Drake took plenty of shots at LeBron on his Iceman album that he dropped. Still top of the charts in terms of Billboard. But Drake, as we all know, from Canada, his favorite player, his best buddy in the NBA currently, no longer LeBron James, that title now belongs to one Shai Gilgeous-Alexander. Shai Gilgeous-Alexander celebrated a birthday over the weekend. So happy birthday to SGA. Had a bunch of his boys together in one spot, and Drake was there because they're boys. As a birthday present, when you're as rich as Drake is, you can give, you know, Shai Gilgeous-Alexander a Rolls Royce Cullinan. You can give him a bus down Rolly. You can give him an AP. You can give him a bunch of clothes. You can do a bunch of different things that cost money. But the best gifts are thoughtful, right? The gift that Drake gave SGA, a freestyle that the folks in Canada should be able to appreciate. Here's Drake giving you a hot 16 on SGA's birthday.
5: Too many nights.
6: Mm-hmm.
5: We've had too much fun.
1: Mm-hmm. Can I stop this for a second, Oliver? I'm sorry. Because I want you all to... Because I already know what Denton's going to do. By the time this thing is over, we're going to get a great critique from Denton. He's going to tell us how overrated this freestyle is. He's using the number 2 for a reason, because Shai wears 2. So be cognizant of that as you hear the remainder of this freestyle. The number 2... is important because that's what SGA wears.
5: Too many nights.
6: Mm-hmm.
5: We've had too much fun.
1: Mm-hmm. Right? Yeah. Right?
5: Two on a jersey.
1: Yeah.
5: But we're here for the one.
1: Oh!
5: right. Two Haley, obviously.
7: Yes.
8: Two Haley, Shay's wife.
5: Two Simon.
7: Yes.
8: Yeah.
5: To all the family.
7: Yes.
5: And
7: everyone
5: to everybody here that's helped you elevate it.
7: Mm.
5: Shout out to everyone in the building. To everybody that's here to celebrate it.
9: Ooh.
5: Right? Yep. Let's get fried.
7: Yes.
5: Run the
7: fried.
5: Shoes. Mm-hmm. Too many more dances.
7: Mm. Mm-hmm.
5: Should have been two chips, but don't worry, we have too many more chances.
1: Oh! Are you kidding me? Then there's no way you have anything negative to
2: what
1: say.
2: What kind that was of so elementary cool. style rhyme scheme is this 37-year-old doing with his fake Canadian accent?
1: You hate his accent.
2: That's a fake accent. You can watch that dude host at the ESPYs, and he's speaking as clear as you and I are, and he surrounds himself with one Canadian, and all
1: one
2: of a sudden
1: dude,
2: it's,
1: bro.
2: Hey, Gwendolila. Oh, my God in heaven, bro. How do you listen to this dude?
1: I love it.
2: He's
1: so good.
2: He picked his hair
1: good.
2: Out like Jay-Z, too. He wants to follow his leader.
1: Him and Jay-Z. I think Jay-Z is going to try to go at his neck on this whatever album Jay-Z drops.
2: I don't think he's going to try.
1: Yeah.
2: I think Pharrell let the cat out of the bag in that, which, by the way, y'all got beat out, went to the Jay-Z thing. I'm really glad that you and I didn't even look fun. Didn't want to
1: bro,
2: be
1: bro, I was looking at Doc's Instagram.
2: All 3 days looked boring as hell.
1: He was in line for hours to get in on one of them nights, man. I would have.
2: Yeah, that final one. The final one that went crazy. I woke up every single day. Some old head's going to be like, is this guy saying Jay-Z's concert? No, I woke up every single day and watched it back on Twitter.
1: Really?
2: Every single day. I was like, God, dude. That
1: he performed
2: fun as hell.
1: He performed tracks that I know a lot of the OGs were really, really happy to hear him perform. And then the people he brought out I thought was cool. Jay-Z know how to put on a performance, man.
2: Three nights in a row, some all different too, is crazy.
1: He's lit. Can I be honest, Denton? Like, sure. Seeing the resurgence of Jay-Z's career and like seeing him kind of come back for a second run, T.I.'s doing it as well. Like, his album actually went really, did well on the charts and sold well.
2: You know who should be celebrated for this?
1: Who?
2: Clips.
1: They
2: old
1: started
2: dudes could rap.
1: Low key. Yeah, it started with Clips, low key. You damn right. They made their return. Their long-awaited return. Then you had Jay-Z's now doing it. You know who I want to see do it, though? And it feels like every time he doesn't go away long enough for him to have a return. Lil Wayne. I feel like the Lil Wayne slander has gotten out of hand, and people have forgotten just how good he is. He's got this young-ass girlfriend that he's running around with, so that's probably why the music's taking a dip. He's chasing her around instead of actually like writing, which he alleges that he never did. I never believed it.
2: I thought you were going to say Andre 3000. I was like, yes, we're on the same page.
1: Oh, well, 3K also did, like, he had an album earlier this year, too, if I'm not mistaken.
2: And the flutes?
1: Yeah, it fell very short, didn't it? Like,
2: well, he hasn't rapped, and he hasn't had a rap album in forever. His last album was literally him playing the flute.
1: And he named it Flutes.
2: He named it something. No, it was like some long-ass name. But it was literally him playing wind instruments.
1: We're blowing out the clock, so we're going to take a timeout. Before we do that, let's get to Jack in Portland real quick. Jack, 30 seconds or less, where do you think LeBron ends up? And do you think I'm crazy for saying he's coming to the Wizards?
10: No. Linnell, been listening to you guys for a long time. Appreciate you both.
1: Yes, sir.
10: I don't care where he ends up. I can't believe you said that where he ends up, he'll win a championship.
1: Yeah.
10: I disagree.
1: Okay.
10: Because I think this stuff is random. It was only 2 years ago, if not mistaken, the Indiana Pacers nearly won a damn championship.
1: Yeah.
10: LeBron's old butt, if you will. I'll keep it PG
1: His old
10: for the
1: ass.
10: Radio.
1: I know. I got you.
10: Appreciate it. But yeah, like, how is LeBron? And I understand he is great. Da, da, da. I'm out here in New England, you know, Celtics, this, that, and the, but how is LeBron, how is he going to put a team above another to win a championship?
1: Because he's coming, and I appreciate the call. He's coming in to be the piece to get a team over the hump, not to be the guy. That's what I think a lot of folks are missing when I say that. If y'all are interested and want to argue about that, feel free to do so. 310-840-4910 on the talking text line. I think wherever LeBron James signs next, he will win a championship. Do you agree or do you disagree? 310-840-4910. There's one fast food establishment that recently worked really, really hard to clean up and keep their good name. They're all of a sudden having their reputation go down the toilet. I'll expound upon that next here on Westwood One Sports Night.
0: Baseball's best take the diamond tonight in Philadelphia for the All-Star Game. After the American League won 9 straight, the National League has won 2 of the last 3. Who will win tonight? Westwood One Sports.
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0: 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Here's Linnell Willingham.
1: Here I am. As we get you up to 3 a.m. Eastern Time here on Westwood One Sports Night, talking text line wide open for you, 310-840-4910. Let's do this. There's a certain fast food restaurant that's under a little bit of scrutiny. When I say a little bit of scrutiny, your boy means a lot of bit of scrutiny. According to TMZ, who, by the way, after TMZ, and every time they come up with a scoop, I'm going to reference the fact that they were not first on the scene with Diana and Mike Vrabel. They've been on everything ever since then. TMZ reporting that fast food establishment Taco Bell being probed in an explosive diarrhea outbreak. This is crazy. The explosive diarrhea parasite is starting to go national, and Taco Bell is under investigation for a possible connection to the outbreak. This, according to the Washington Post, Leafy Lettuce is the leading suspect in what's causing the outbreak. But the Washington Post saying that you can't rule out other food items either. Pretty weird situation going on here. For those that aren't familiar, there's a parasite outbreak. I believe it started out in California on the farms, and it's now being like those foods are being dispersed across the country, and it's causing people to have like explosive diarrhea. So like, watch your produce, ladies and gents. Seriously.
2: It's Ozempic for broke people. You can't afford it. Go eat some lettuce and yeah. You'll lose 19 pounds in 3 days and be like, what happened to me? Look at these abs. They just came from nowhere.
1: My man said Ozempic for the broke folk.
2: I've been sitting on that for 4 days.
1: No,
2: I have
1: that's
2: not
1: a hell
2: been
1: of
2: here in a while. I have been sitting on that one for 4 days, and I was hoping and praying that nobody would steal my joke on social media.
1: That is a hell of a bar, though. So let's get the numbers. And I know Michigan is well represented on this program. More than 2,600 cases have hit Michigan. We haven't heard from Mr. Positive all week. Maybe he's taking a dookie somewhere.
2: He's getting abs.
1: Maybe his stomach is jacked up. Anybody out there in Michigan that's currently dealing with the runs, our show doesn't stop you from using the bathroom, so I want to hear from you at 310-840-4910. 30 states are reporting higher numbers of illness. Nationwide, more than 80 people, hospitalized as a result of this parasite outbreak, man. The reason why Taco Bell is under fire is because recently Taco Bell removed several fresh ingredients. Lettuce, pico de gallo, guac, cilantro, onion blend from some locations while the health officials investigate the surge in this case. So I guess I read that wrong initially. They pulled those fresh produce items from the shelf because of what's going on with this parasite outbreak. I guess that's a good decision by Taco Bell.
2: It is. They long, when I was in college, were known as the establishment that made you want to take a number two everywhere.
1: Yeah.
2: And they had built up some really quality brand equity to the point where my generation of millennials just loves to casually eat Taco Bell. Lose it because of broke Ozempic is really heartbreaking.
1: It's tough. It got me thinking, which fast food establishment currently has the best reputation? 310-840-4910. Which fast food establishment out there, to you, has the best reputation? I agree with Denton in terms of what he said about Taco Bell. When I was younger, like Denton said, Taco Bell was known as the death sentence, man. It was going to put you on the toilet immediately. Now, I get Taco Bell at like 12 in the afternoon with like a conference to go to. It's no biggie. Jack is in Maine wanting to check in. Jack, what's going on, brother?
3: Linnell, love the program. I'm a late night worker out here in Portland, Maine. But
1: okay.
3: Long story short, I eat Taco Bell minimum 5 times a week.
1: Oh my god!
3: Yes, sir. So thus far, I've been unaffected by the disease. But it,
1: you better
3: it's
1: be careful.
3: Come to me, I'm sure.
2: You wouldn't even know at this point if you're infected.
1: I'm about to say, you probably have built up a tolerance, an immunity.
3: Yeah, so I can give you guys a ring when and if I get the bad runs from this.
1: Brother,
3: but
1: brother, don't worry about calling us. Call your doctor, brother. Call your physician.
3: So I think that I have a tolerance thus far, but any day now.
1: Yeah. I'm going to let you run because we're up against the clock. Shout out to you guys, man. If you're impacted by Taco Bell, I'm sorry. Final Hour Power is next.
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0: ragging on the Midsummer Classic and really ragging on the National League. Those of you that are not familiar, Midsummer Classic was tonight. American League All-Stars versus the National League All-Stars. And the starter for the National League was Christopher Sanchez of the Philadelphia Phillies. Second best record in all of Major League Baseball, third in Major League Baseball in strikeouts. He got his ass lit up in the first inning. Three earned runs given up, and that's all we saw from him was an inning of work. 34 pitches in that first inning. They made him work. He got tore up, and really it was the theme of the evening for the National League, man. They struggled offensively. A historically bad performance from the plate tonight from the National League All-Stars. Just three hits on the evening, and their batters got struck out 15 times, man. So, Midsummer Classic, kind of a success. Major League Baseball season gets back underway coming up on Thursday. The biggest story of the night, though, to me, without a shadow of a doubt, is what is happening in the NBA when it comes to Kawhi Leonard, the LA Clippers, in the investigation that the NBA is currently conducting, where basically they're alleging that the Clippers circumvented the salary cap for Kawhi Leonard. And as we had this conversation a little bit earlier, I thought we took it a bunch of different places. The one thing I don't think we spent enough time on with this situation is the fact that Kawhi Leonard, there were some people that called in and questioned whether or not he should be held responsible. On second thought with this situation, not only should he be held responsible, I think this is all his doing. I think this entire situation is his fault. The Clippers, and for those of you that are not familiar with the situation, Kawhi signed a contract extension back in the winter of 2024. 3 years, $153 million. $70 million less than what he ultimately could have signed for. 4 years, $223 million. The Clippers, for him doing them that favor on the cap, the Clippers said, hey, we'll get you right under the table. We'll get you right on the back end, Kawhi. So just go ahead and take less money now up front because you'll make it up in the future. Look, I think a bunch of other teams across the landscape of pro sports do this, but I think they're smarter than the damn LA Clippers and Kawhi Leonard. This, to me, was just laziness personified. That is why they're under investigation. That is why they're in hot water, simply from being lazy. Aspiration is a sponsorship deal. The Clippers facilitated a sponsorship deal for Kawhi through Aspiration. And the NBA is now investigating whether or not the Clippers improperly covered expenses for Kawhi, but was not reimbursed for them. Basically meaning, Kawhi getting paid for doing nothing, which, in theory, is very much his fault. Where I think this situation is going to take is this second investigation that's going on. The NBA is investigating a second Kawhi Leonard sponsorship deal with Aspiration. When that deal ultimately took place, we don't know yet as we don't have all the details. But Kawhi Leonard, with this deal with Aspiration, was set to be paid $28 million up until the company ran into some pretty crazy financial issues and they ultimately filed for bankruptcy. Like I said earlier, if they never had to file for bankruptcy, as a company, I don't think this situation would have come to light. Pablo Torre was the first to find out about this, and it was because of the bankruptcy statement from Aspiration, and that kind of opened up Pandora's box in terms of, you know, the NBA launching an investigation into this. We heard from Adam Silver like 2-3 months ago on this, and he said he expected the then 11-month investigation to be wrapped up within the next month. That was like 2 months ago. We heard from Adam Silver tonight. He gave us another update on when the NBA could have this investigation into Kawhi, the Clippers, and Aspiration wrapped up.
1: I'm hopeful that it will wrap up this summer, so that would continue to be the goal here. And I just want to clarify, you know, so everyone understands, I mean, the league did not pause the trade. The parties to the trade made a decision not to go forward, given that the investigation remained open and any possible impact on Kawhi or his contract was yet to be known. And so they chose not to live with that uncertainty, but that was well known before the trade was proposed. And there was, I don't think there was any reason for people to believe that the status of Kawhi Leonard would change merely because he was traded. The investigation needs to run its course.
0: I'm going to politely paraphrase what Adam Silver just said about the Toronto Raptors. You idiots. Why did you think that you could trade for him and there would be no punishment because he's on your team now? Which is why that massive deal that was going to send Brandon Ingram, Grady Dick, and others to the Clippers in exchange for Kawhi, that deal has now been nixed, and Kawhi is still a member of the Los Angeles Clippers. I don't know what the Raptors were thinking. If I'm the Raptors here, nothing's changed. Nothing's changed. Why would they all of a sudden maybe want to back out? I don't think the Raptors knew. Let me rephrase that. I think the Raptors may have gotten wind that the punishment for Kawhi Leonard when this investigation is over, I think the Raptors may have gotten wind that punishment is going to be a lot more stiff than maybe initially anticipated. Shams Charania of ESPN gave us a little bit of insight into the potential penalty and consequence for Kawhi. He said worst case scenario for Kawhi would be the contract being totally voided, which I don't think is much of a punishment at all because it's not going to prevent the Raptors from giving him new money. Shams says worst case scenario is that contract being voided or him being suspended for the entirety of the 2026 campaign. Now that would qualify to me as a stiff punishment. That would qualify to me as, you know, being worth it for the NBA. Regardless, right? Shams is only speculating. And based off of his LeBron James reporting, his credibility as an insider is taking a big, big hit. In terms of the Kawhi situation, I don't know how accurate whatever Shams is saying here, the two consequences that he just gave, I don't know how accurate they are is what I'm trying to say. Because I expect Adam Silver, regardless, to come down with the iron fist, no matter what type of punishment is levied down on Kawhi and the LA Clippers. We know that punishment is going to be one that clearly discourages other guys, other teams from trying this again. I still believe, like we were talking about moments ago, I still believe that other teams across the association and across pro sports, for that matter, participate in this behavior. Kawhi is just the only jackass to screw it up. And I'm going to pay on Kawhi because the more and more I think about this, like, all he had to do was show up and do something. This is an excerpt from The Athletic. 10 people across the NBA spoke. Excuse me, not 10 people across the NBA. Employees of Aspiration spoke over the past 10 months under the condition of anonymity to The Athletic. And several of those sources believe only Aspiration co-founder Joe Sandberg knows the details of this deal for certain. The folks that spoke are giving Aspiration as a company the benefit of the doubt, saying that, yeah, they made genuine attempts to market Kawhi, but those attempts failed. largely because Kawhi is a poor choice. This is hilarious. No bleep, Sherlock. Kawhi is not a good spokesman. He's the most non-personable star in the league. So not surprised at all that he's not considered a poor spokesperson. This spring, Aspiration co-founder Joe Sandberg was sentenced to 14 years in federal prison. He pleaded guilty to 2 counts of wire fraud, but he has spoken to the NBA's investigators. So I think the fact that this situation is dragging out so long, I think we're about to see Adam Silver come down with the hammer. What that looks like, I think, is a lot more than what Shams is alleging and what Shams is reporting. He's saying voided contract or year-long suspension. I say both. You really want to teach Kawhi and the Clippers a lesson? You really want to prove a point to the other teams and players in the association that this behavior isn't tolerated? Give them the death penalty. Give them the death penalty. I think someone called into the show earlier tonight and was asking, you know, how would David Stern handle this? Would David Stern, first of all, David Stern would already have this investigation wrapped up. David Stern ain't playing no games. Adam Silver and company have tiptoed through this. And I do want to give them a little bit more credit in terms of why it's dragged out. To be real here, I think part of the reason it's dragged out is because more information is continuing to come out. They've now launched a second investigation into another endorsement deal that Kawhi had with Aspiration. It's a weird, weird situation. It is. Denton brought up the point earlier of if he does receive a year-long suspension, would it potentially signal the end of Kawhi Leonard's career because of his age? I get where Denton's coming from. I personally think if you're the Raptors, obviously you don't want to just, you don't want to trade for a guy that's going to not play for the entire season. You're a Raptors team that was, what, the 6th seed last year? So clearly, you know, as an organization, you're improving, you're getting better, you're becoming more competitive. When you think of Kawhi's injury history, though, to me, maybe taking a year off isn't a bad thing. Maybe taking a year off is something, you know, that ultimately helps Kawhi Leonard. Bottom line is, though, things are about to get real unchy in Los Angeles with the Clippers. Business, for damn sure, is about to pick up. It's messy here because it feels like as the investigation goes and plays its way out, the details that are written here in The Athletic are making it seem, you know, like Steve Ballmer is totally in the clear of this. He has repeatedly denied any wrongdoing. The Clippers said in a statement last week, quote, "We did not funnel money to Kawhi Leonard through Aspiration. Like many sophisticated investors, financial institutions, and business partners, we were victims of a fraud initiated by Sandberg. We remain confident that when the facts are evaluated fairly and thoroughly, the NBA will confirm exactly what we have said from the beginning. We have not done what we are being accused of doing." Do you think the Clippers are in it? No chance they're innocent in this situation. I know

0: pay cut was never on the record and documented, I think Ballmer and what he is alleging would have much more merit to it. You think Kawhi, one of the most unmarketable dudes in the NBA, is just going to take a pay cut thinking he can make it up in endorsements? What endorsements do you see Kawhi Leonard participate in? He's got New Balance. I don't mean to like poo-poo on New Balance. It's the official shoe of the DMV. But New Balance, is it?
1: And he's barely in the commercials, though.
0: Yeah.
1: In the latest one, he is smiling and jumping, doing like a little chest bump with, I think it's Cooper Flagg. So like, hey, fun guy.
0: Yeah, fun guy. Cooper Flagg guy. Hmm? Yeah, I don't know. You know what's interesting? Cooper Flagg's in Dallas. Masai Ujiri is in Dallas. Kawhi loves Masai. What if the Mavericks trade for him after the Raptors back off?
1: that actually is a topic of conversation that I feel like was not discussed enough. What does he love about Toronto with no Masai, no Nick Nurse, and none of his former teammates there? Unless he's trying to get away from the feds.
0: He may be trying to get away from the feds, but like to think that getting traded would kind of dissolve you of any blame and punishment is crazy. I know he ain't stupid like that.
1: Yeah, I would figure that. I think because it's an American professional league that the FBI still has some reach if they wanted to go to Toronto. Canada might help them out a little bit, but I can't think of, that's largely tongue-in-cheek, but like also maybe not, depending how this investigation goes. I just can't think of a reason that he would want to go back to Toronto other than the fact that he spent time there already, but like none of his friends are there. It's like going back to a job built, 4 years later.
0: He just built last year, he built like a brand new sports and entertainment facility in Nova Scotia for the kids to work out at, like a gym. So clearly, clearly he has some ties to the Six. Clearly he likes or enjoyed his time there. I think all of this is like low-key funny as hell when you think about it. Like the Raptors, when they traded for him the first time, really went out on the limb. He straight up told them, hey, I'm not resigning here, but I'll play hard for you, and brought him a championship, leaves, goes and participates in illegal stuff with the Clippers, and then now wants to come back. I think it's crazy. Denton, you said something earlier, and I kind of want to circle back on it. Do you think the reason he chose Clippers over Lakers is because Rob Pelinka and company weren't willing to do this?
1: I believe there were. Well, so
0: part of the reason
1: is part of the reason he wanted another star in Los Angeles with the Clippers. So like when people look back at the Paul George trade for SGA, they lose a little bit of context because it was effectively 2-for-1. With that said, SGA's won an MVP, won a championship. It's still not a good trade. But the Clippers offered him, hey, we'll get whoever you want. Name your star, and we'll go get him. And it was between, allegedly, Paul George and Russell Westbrook. They got Paul George because at the time, Oklahoma City did not want to part ways with Russell Westbrook. He gave up playing because with LeBron. I don't know if Anthony Davis was there yet. Anthony Davis might have been there, too. So he gave up the potential of playing with LeBron and Anthony Davis.
0: Yeah, that's what it was, because at that point, they had already won the bubble title. I think...
1: This was pre-bubble title, because that the bubble year was supposed to be the Battle of L.A., where it was Kawhi. Yeah, so Anthony Davis was there because it was supposed to be Kawhi and Paul George versus LeBron and Anthony Davis. They started the regular season with that. I think they put it on Christmas. They started the bubble with that, and then it just never really ended up being anything, and then they stunk after that.
0: I just wish Kawhi wasn't lazy. This is actually starting to frustrate me, low-key, if I'm being honest. Like, ever since we've kind of put it in, like, very simplistic terms, it's been very easy to figure out, like, all Kawhi had to do was something. And this wouldn't even be a thing. This wouldn't even be a thing. I believe it's happening elsewhere across pro sports. I think this is something that is a common occurrence. And I wonder if this kind of like opens up Pandora's box and leads us to, or leads other leagues to investigate deals.
1: He has the most complicated legacy that you're ever going to attempt to decipher.

0: Because he's like just old enough to still kind of be positioned with like Steph, yeah, LeBron, and Kevin Durant. I use those three because they have been like the trifecta. But if you're doing a Mount Rushmore, there needs to be another face. And that's largely been, hey, that's Kawhi.
1: Yeah.
0: But since 2019, he's had a couple of good years, but they've never finished well. But still, that 2019 run was so crazy that it justifies him being in there. And then we remember what he was before he landed on Zaza Pachulia's foot, where he almost won the MVP in 2016. So, like, there's a lot of, like, really, really high highs. And then you have this stuff. You're like, all right, that's not very nice.
1: Yeah, he's never been known for doing things exactly by the book. Uncle Dennis, man, his uncle, that he is basically put in charge of his business affairs. He's also clouded up the kind of the judgment of Kawhi Leonard, it feels like, man. I don't know. It's a bad decision that he made.
0: He does have a real agent now, though, that he hired like 2 weeks ago. LOL.
1: Oh, so Uncle Dennis is fired.
0: He might manage other businesses. He might be in charge of like the New Balance deal.
1: Yeah.
0: But yeah, he did hire like a real agent.
1: Well, I guess I guess good for him. Good for him. They say that everything is bigger in Texas. We'll take a trip to the state of Texas next. We'll give you an update on Cowboys head coach Brian Schottenheimer and Texans quarterback CJ Stroud, both with some pretty groundbreaking audio that we'll let you hear next here on Westwood One Sports Night. 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

0: big voice guy. It is Linnell Willingham, youngest of Charge, getting you up to 3 a.m. Eastern time. About a half hour left to go in the program. Boy, have things flown by here tonight, man. What a show it's been. Appreciate you all checking in and chiming in, however you choose to do so. You can check us out on YouTube. 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Just search Westwood One Sports Night. Remember, you can keep the conversation going off air as well. It is at N-E-L-L underscore BTP. Everything is bigger and better, they say, in the state of Texas. And when it comes to the Dallas Cowboys and the Houston Texans, both of those teams in 2026 have a real legit shot to punch their ticket to the Super Bowl. Texans have a Super Bowl caliber defense. Cowboys have a Super Bowl caliber offense. If you could combine the Cowboys offense with the Texans defense, you'd have the best team in the NFL. Not even close. You would have the best team in football. Unfortunately, world doesn't work that way, and you can't do that. Both leaders for the Texans and the Cowboys had some pretty interesting comments. Leader of the Texans, quarterback C.J. Stroud, who is eligible for a contract extension, and then the leader of the Cowboys, Brian Schottenheimer, going into his second year as the head man. High expectations for Dallas. If you listen to this show regularly, you know how bullish I am on the 2026 Dallas Cowboys. I love the way that they have revamped their secondary and their defense as a whole, bringing in Jalen Thompson, bringing in Caleb Downs, year two of Donovan Ezeraku coming off the edge, drafting Malachi Lawrence. I'm a big fan of what Dallas can be on the defensive side of the football. New DC, Christian Parker, going to have, you know, his hands full in terms of getting that group to be at least middle of the pack in the NFL. If they can accomplish that feat and be a middle of the pack group defensively, I think the Cowboys have as good of a shot as anybody to make it all the way to the Super Bowl. I'm not the only one bullish about the Cowboys and their Super Bowl chances. Their head coach, Brian Schottenheimer, he's sipping the Kool-Aid as well.
1: It's always something I've always dreamed of. You know, I want to win a Super Bowl. I don't want to win it for me. I want to win it for the people under my leadership. I want to win it for Dak Prescott. I want to win it for CeeDee Lamb, for Quinnen Williams, for, you know, our players that put in so much, you know, hard work and the sacrifice that goes into what we do. You know, from us as a coaching staff, it's the hours, it's the mental strain of game planning. But for the players, they put their bodies on the line.
0: Brian Schottenheimer, this is the second time this offseason he has referenced that the Super Bowl is on Valentine's Day. And then that last clip, his wife is like, honey, you wouldn't have to get me anything if we make it to the Super Bowl. I think the Cowboys are going to surprise some people coming up in 2026. But yeah, as I laid out before we played the audio, they've got some wood to chop in terms of improving what was one of the NFL's worst defenses in 2025. But if they can do that, I have a lot of confidence that Dallas will be firmly in the championship conversation by season's end. The Texans last year going into the postseason, I don't know. Remember, I picked them to win the Super Bowl ahead of the start of the playoffs, right? Like that was my team, man. Some people thought, you know, I was crazy for that. I just had a unwavering belief in, you know, that defense. It was a Super Bowl caliber group. On offense, I also believed in the quarterback, C.J. Stroud, who had a up and down regular season. But in the postseason, unfortunately, we saw C.J. Stroud really fall off of a cliff. Two postseason games for Stroud, 41-79, two touchdowns, five interceptions. And then on the ground, I know he fumbled the ball a bunch as well, man. The turnovers were a big problem for Stroud in the postseason, and he didn't play well at the tail end of the regular season as well. There are some questions as to whether or not he is going to be the long-term answer in Houston at the quarterback position. Stroud has a very interesting choice in women, is what I would say. Denton, I believe you put me onto this information, or you're the one that kind of pointed me in this direction. it was late last year, maybe going into the postseason, he was spotted with the bald beauty Amber Rose. And once I saw him posted up with Amber Rose, made me think a little bit less of him, man. You're CJ Stroud, brother. You don't have to settle for Wiz Khalifa's sloppy seconds or Kanye West's sloppy thirds. You're Stroud. He's got a new haircut, by the way. Stroud doing whatever he can to increase the aura going into the 2026 season, a pivotal 2026 season. It's his fourth year now in the National Football League. Stroud has got a crap or get off for the pot, man. He is extension eligible. We'll see if he gets one before the regular season starts. It's the offseason, though, so CJ Stroud, you know, maybe not as focused on football. He's worried about his personal life. He went on a podcast earlier and had some very interesting thoughts about the women of Los Angeles relative to the women of Houston.
2: Long story short, bro. Like, you know, like, being a California kid, you have pride about that. Like,
3: right, right.
2: You respect the hustle and the grind. You see the women
3: go
2: through where we're from. Yeah. I love Houston. Houston women are great. But for me, L.A., bro, like, you can get a little bit of everything, bro. Out here, like, yeah, they got some varieties, but you can go to the Valley, you go to the IE, you can go to L.A., you go to San Diego, you can go to Oakland. Like, it's so many spots you can hit. You know what I'm saying? It ain't just about women, just vibes in general.
3: Just vibes.
2: Thing about LA girls, like they real bougie. Houston girls are fake bougie.
3: They don't know
2: how to be bougie.
0: What does that even mean? First and foremost, what does it mean to be real bougie versus fake bougie? First and foremost, CJ Stroud, you're rich. If you think you're going to be with a non-bougie woman, you must have bumped your damn head, brother. You gonna have to spend it. What did Young Miami say? Spend it. It's the song of the summer, CJ Stroud. Denton, I should have asked you personally how you felt about the song of the summer. Are you familiar with Young Miami's Spend That Ish?
4: Is it on TikTok?
0: Oh, it's on TikTok. It is on TikTok.
4: It sounded like he was, like, if you were to take the middle portion of what he was talking about, it sounded like he was talking about steaks. Dive bars,
0: yeah.
4: Like he was literally just comparing women to like the vibes. You know, there's a great brewery in San Diego. There's one in the IE. I'm hip. It was a unique way of doing that, CJ Stroud.
0: Yeah, it was. And honestly, it's a bad take. Houston's got the most beautiful women in the world, I think. And I've never been to Houston or LA, so let me chill. But I know from social media. And the geo tags and geo filters that are used, the locations that are used on my For You page. I mean, LA women have nothing on Houston women, first and foremost. I'd love to get y'all thoughts on that at 310-840-4910. But I really wanted to quickly get some thoughts on this if you have any. What's more likely? Brian Schottenheimer being the long-term coach of the Cowboys or CJ Stroud being the long-term answer at quarterback for the Houston Texans? Based off of what CJ Stroud just said, I actually am going to go with Brian Schottenheimer. They're already talking about potential CJ Stroud replacements. I think this was our guy Cameron Wolf of the NFL Network brought this up. Baker Mayfield to Houston next year or this offseason. Baker's had a contract in a contract dispute with the Bucs. The Texans have yet to commit long-term to C.J. Stroud. It'd be interesting, is what I'd say. I'm watching the new Netflix series. Not new Netflix series. I'm watching the continuation of a Netflix series.
4: Quarterback. New season.
0: New season. There we go. Thank you, Dan. The new season of the Netflix series Quarterback. And Baker Mayfield is one of the quarterbacks that they follow. I didn't realize how much I liked that guy. Before watching the first couple episodes of Quarterback, he's just a dude's dude. I love the maturity that he has shown throughout the course of his career. He used to be a savage back in college, was kind of a savage when he first entered the league, was immature. And now he's him.
4: I only watched one episode. Mm-hmm. I was dying. And this is, look, man, intentions pure.
0: Yeah.
4: Execution not.
0: Uh-oh.
4: You can't be the wingman of Baker Mayfield, and you're trying to set him up with somebody while he's in college. and you say Google him.
0: Yeah, that's crazy.
4: I mean, after he been arrested.
0: Literally, yeah. That was crazy. There's been a lot of like weird moments like that throughout the quarterback show. I think you make a great damn point. If you're really his boy, if you're really my man's, you know damn well Googling me is the last thing you should be doing right about now.
4: You should have a file on all of the brilliance that I could provide literally to a potential suitor.
0: Hearing like, and then Baker met his current wife in college. They met each other first at the Rose Bowl. And dude, it was weird, Denton. I don't know if you watched that first episode. He moved in with her after a weekend.
4: Yeah, they went really quick.
0: About to say, hot
4: they were
0: dog.
4: Like engaged in 6 months.
0: About to say, man, I'll be real.
4: When you know, but I would not expect that if I was in your position.
0: I'm just saying, Baker must have left a hell of a first impression, is what I would say, because there's no way you're moving in not knowing the quality of the buns. Let's just be honest about it, right? That is
4: Also, if you're her,
0: yeah,
4: and the way they told the story, you Googled him, said no because you saw him get arrested, and you let him live in your house 3 days later?
0: I mean, yeah, it just shows you the logic that our queens use sometimes. Shout out to the queens that listen to Westwood One Sports Night. This world would be nothing without you. Something else that stood out on quarterback, Denton? Joe Flacco's being featured. And he actually has gotten more airtime than anybody on the show at this point through the first couple episodes. He's got like hella kids. And his kids are now like older because Joe Flacco's old as hell. Dude, there was it was Joe before he got traded from the Browns. His kid was in the stands telling his mom, yeah, I benched daddy in fantasy today. He's going to suck. And I'm like, damn, that must suck. Like, I just got to the episode, Denton, where he's getting traded to the Bengals. And if you remember, after he lit the Steelers up on Thursday Night Football, he got up on that post-game set and talked about how his kids are just geeked up that daddy's getting to throw to Jamar Chase and T. Higgins and being in the same locker room as Joe Burrow. I love the insight that we get from from quarterback. It's hard knock level. And this may go down as the best sports series, the best sports reality series that exists, man. The detail and the access is unprecedented.
4: He's such a, like, goof, but in the most positive way.
0: Yeah.
4: He's nice just so dude. Out of place in his 40s.
0: Yeah.
4: Hanging out with people that are asking him about, like, young Miami, an NBA young boy. Like, what does Joe Flacco know about that at all?
0: Yeah. Joe, there was a good scene where Joe is ragging on Shador Sanders and Dylan Gabriel for wearing a visor. And he was talking about, like, he's not going to let his kids wear a visor and so on and so forth. I bring that up to, like, show like Joe in this series and in the first couple episodes, he was a good soldier about in terms of what happened to him. But like in the cut scenes when they're doing like the breakaways and they're doing the individual one-on-ones, like he's very honest saying, yeah, like not an ideal set of circumstances that I'm in right now with the Browns, but I'm not going to let it impact how I treat the other guys. I actually truly believe that. For some dudes, I think they're jackasses to these young cats, and they don't really do much for them. I think Flacco's the type of dude where he's secure enough within himself to understand that, hey, I only got a certain amount of time left. Let me spread the knowledge while I can.
4: Ben Roethlisberger would never.
0: Yeah, that jackass. Like, can I be like, he's the guy that post-playing career I realized I like just don't like as a human. Ben Roethlisberger's a weird, weird cat and held the Steelers back. The Steelers would have a long-term answer at quarterback right now if Ben Roethlisberger wasn't a jackass. They would. He just was not interested in the development or growth of others. Well, good thing we don't have to talk about Ben Roethlisberger anymore. Training camp opens up across the National Football League. Our promo says in 8 days. Rookies report in 4 days. So we're getting closer and closer to the start of the NFL season, ladies and gentlemen. We're also getting closer and closer to the start of the college football season. Our guy Josh Graham, the Kang of North Kakalaki, going to be at ACC Media Day tomorrow. He is scheduled to join the program at some point. So make sure you are tapped into the program tomorrow night as well. As we're getting closer and closer to football season, baby. Let's do this. We're going to put the show to bed next. I have no clue what Denton Day's got. We'll see if he talks about the woman with the stripper pole and the flood. That probably sounds freaky. I promise you that it's not. We'll put the show to bed next here on Westwood One Sports Night.
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1: You're the big voice guy. 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Someone typed in the YouTube chat at 2:47 a.m. smoking weed. Shout out to you, Luther Hansen 7567. Don't know what you meant by that, but shout out to you. You can get in on the YouTube chat as well. Just search Westwood One Sports on YouTube. Like, subscribe, comment. Now, we end the show the same way we do each and every night. It is time for our guy, Denton Day, to put the show to bed. That felt so cringy in my toss to you, Denton. I apologize.

0: because the pasta pass is back at Olive Garden. $100. I think it's something like 13 weeks, as much as you want, from Olive Garden. Carry out doesn't matter. This is
1: I'm going to do that, Denton.
0: If you're a college kid, this is like Meal Prep 101.
1: Denton, I 1,000% I'm going to do that.
0: You should, are you near an Olive Garden?
1: Yes.
0: I checked. I was like, damn, Olive Garden's kind of far.
1: I'm near one. I have one like, let me actually look it up. It's like 12 minutes away. So explain, so basically, I saw it online too. I didn't know it was real, if I'm being honest.
0: I had to Google it to make sure it was real.
1: Yeah,
0: I saw it on Twitter and I was like, well, there's so many damn fake accounts and AIs and I don't know any of this stuff.
1: I got one 5 minutes away from me, 2.1 miles. So for $100, I get.
0: You'll get your very own pasta pass, which is like, when are you going to show that to people?
1: Yeah, anyway. Here's my pasta pass.
0: For unlimited dine-in visits, so I guess you can't carry out, from August 24th for 13 weeks of never-ending pasta bowl, never-ending pasta, never-ending first course of soup and salad and breadsticks, unlimited plates of your favorite never-ending pasta bowl creations, which I assume is a limited menu, but still, unlimited toppings. You can switch up on each bowl, so you'll always meet your protein goals. Health, there we go. Oh no. A passport to stamp as you work through every never-ending pasta bowl.
1: Oh, gosh.
0: All for $100. Maybe I'd put the passport away, but everything else sounds very good.
1: Hot Carlito just said, I put my pasta pass in my Tinder profile. I'll be honest.
0: I would, too.
1: I mean, that's lit. Like, can you imagine in today's economy how much it costs to go on a date?
0: It's a quality date, depending on where you are in life. Olive Garden, are you kidding me?
1: Yeah, I don't know. I mean, if chicks are too bougie for Olive Garden nowadays, then we gotta have a real long conversation about how expensive things are.
0: Well, I mean, I haven't been to Olive Garden in probably 15 years.
1: 15 years?
0: I think I've legitimately only ate there once.
1: My aunt and uncle love Olive Garden. Last time I ate at Olive Garden was like 2019. I think.
0: That's like 7 years.
1: Yeah.
0: That's a long time.
1: No, but you said 15 years. It ain't 15.
0: It's not 15, but like I've never spent my own adult money at Olive Garden.
1: Denton, neither have I. So, yeah, I'm in the same boat as you, bro. Every time I've been taken out to Olive Garden, it's been by my folks as like a treat. And they love Olive Garden. They love Olive Garden.
0: I'm sure it's good. Like, this isn't a bash on Olive Garden, but like, somebody gotta let me know.
1: Who? Alicia Ashwagandha? Hey, Buddy Pop. Do you know who this is? Denton, you gotta know who this
0: is. She's not talking to me. She's talking to you. You're the only one on screen.
1: I am the only one on screen. Hello, Buddy Pop.
0: Did
1: I don't know what this
0: know
1: means.
0: Know that a certain somebody called you Big Papa on a text once?
1: No, they don't. No, they don't. And, let's just say I was upset that it was him. my Instagram is at NELL_BTP. Alicia Swaggerman, whatever the hell that's.
0: Called her Ashwagandha.
1: Then I called her Alicia Swaggerman. Almost called her Sergeant Slaughter. Jeez Louise. That honestly, Air Teeth Cali just put it in the chat. It's probably the line of the night. Denton said, never spent adult money at Olive Garden. That's real. That is real. Thank you, Denton. You're awesome per usual. Oliver, continue to stay popular. You were awesome on the phones. You guys were awesome on the phones as well. Subscribe to us at Westwood One Sports Tonight. Drake, what up?
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0: Eastern Time. We appreciate you locking in however you choose to do so. You can listen on one of our over 200-plus affiliates out there nationwide. And listen up very, very closely. Because there's one thing I need you to do throughout the course of the night. If you're listening on the radio, like, subscribe, comment to the YouTube channel, Westwood One Sports Night, long-form content, YouTube shorts, and the live stream. We're going to have some YouTube-exclusive content coming your way in the coming weeks as we ease our way into football season. So what's a better time than now to like, subscribe, and comment, which was Westwood One Sports Night. Let's get to this. A story that, honestly, for me, talking about this story, as we roll throughout this segment here, as we roll throughout this hour talking about this Kawhi Leonard potential punishment coming down, it's him and the Clippers potentially being punished, guys, for something that I believe happens on a routine, regular basis. For those of you that are not familiar with what's going down, Kawhi Leonard and the Los Angeles Clippers are currently being investigated by the NBA because the Clippers are being accused of circumventing the NBA salary cap for Kawhi Leonard. And how did they do that? They basically made up a fake sponsorship deal with a totally fake company called Aspiration. And I think I was saying Aspire earlier. Aspiration is the name of the company. It is fake, so clearly I shouldn't know the name of it, right? But no, they made this fake company called Aspiration, and basically what they were doing is paying Kawhi Leonard under the table through Aspiration. Aspiration was an endorsement deal, basically, where Kawhi didn't have to do a damn thing. Why would they want to do that? Well, Kawhi Leonard did a massive, massive favor for the Los Angeles Clippers organization back in January of 2024. He signed a 3-year extension with the Clippers that was worth up to $153 million. Well below the max extension he could have signed of 4 years for $223 million. He did that to help the LA Clippers sign some other players. Similarly to what we saw over the weekend with Victor Wembanyama. Similarly to what we saw a couple of years ago with the Knicks. This situation aside, I'm surprised rather that more superstars do not go this route of taking the pay cut, taking a smaller percentage of the cap to allow teams to build. I am honestly a little surprised that we don't see it happen more often. But with this situation in particular, with Kawhi Leonard, the LA Clippers, Aspiration, and the Raptors here, right? The NBA has been investigating this situation for 11 months, guys. 11 months. And Commissioner Silver said last month that he hoped this investigation, you know, would wrap up soon. We're going to let you hear from Silver coming up here momentarily. He spoke at the Board of Governors news conference earlier this afternoon and gave a little bit of an update. But the fascinating piece of this is that Steve Ballmer and the Clippers, of course, have denied this thing every chance that they've gotten here, man. And I'll even take it a step further. Not only is Steve Ballmer denying any wrongdoing, he's saying that he is the victim. He is a victim of fraud, and he lost money throughout this entire situation, man. I think it's crazy, though, that it hasn't been solved yet. This is a quote from NBA PA Executive Director David Kelly. He said, quote, "It should not take this long in order for something to get wrapped up." This was the original thing that was being investigated. The contract that Kawhi had with Aspiration, he was set to be paid $28 million. That was up until the company allegedly ran into financial issues and then ultimately filed for bankruptcy. Pablo Torre made this case prominent and brought it to light, basically scooping out and snitching, dry snitching at least, on the LA Clippers for what they were trying to do, man. This deal was done. And this is the thing that's kind of the gray area with it. And we're all smart individuals here on this program. Those of you that listen to this program, I call you all the smartest national sports talk radio audience in the country. Y'all smart cookies. The Clippers and Kawhi are trying to allege that the deal was not done to bypass the cap. Anybody who believes that, shout out to you, man. This is what I would say. It's a weird, strange-ass situation is how I would put it. But my bigger picture thought on it, this probably happens across the league way more than we know, guys. Way more than we know. Kawhi, can we just go back to the contract for a second? Kawhi was eligible to sign for $223 million. He ultimately signed for $153. He left $70 million on the table. And you don't think Steve Ballmer was digging deep in them pockets? Trying to spend it for Kawhi under the table? The thing that I'm questioning here, the thing that I wonder, right? If you are Commissioner Adam Silver, the situation is like low-key unprecedented, right? It doesn't happen often. It doesn't get investigated often, which is why this situation, in terms of the investigation piece of it, has dragged out so long. It's unprecedented. They don't know what the hell to do. Excuse me. And they're trying to get to the bottom of it. Today, we actually had a new wrinkle in this situation. It was announced that the NBA is investigating a second Kawhi Leonard sponsorship deal as a part of this aspiration probe. So this is how Kawhi has been moving, man. Anytime, and I apologize in advance, man. Anytime your business moves are being handled by a brother that goes by the name of Uncle Dennis, I got to question you, Kawhi. I'm not shocked that this is all happening this way. I'm more disappointed in Steve Ballmer and the Clippers for making the block hot. It didn't stop the Spurs. The Spurs said, hell, we'll do it regardless in terms of, like, you know, signing a guy, having your superstar agree to take less than the max, knowing you're going to pay him under the table. Like, I'll continue to say, I think this happens more than we realize in the NBA. But I'm fascinated to see what ultimately comes of this, because this investigation should be over by now. Adam Silver today at the Board of Governors Conference had this to say in terms of when we could get to the bottom of this thing.
1: I'm hopeful that it will wrap up this summer. So that would continue to be the goal here. And I just want to clarify, you know, so everyone understands, I mean, the league did not pause the trade. The parties to the trade made a decision not to go forward, given that the investigation remained open and any possible impact on Kawhi or his contract was yet to be known. And so they chose not to live with that uncertainty, but that was well known before the trade was proposed. And I didn't think there was any reason for people to believe that the status of Kawhi Leonard would change merely because he was traded. The investigation needs to run its course.
0: So, Shams Charania of ESPN gave some insight into potential punishment in the worst-case scenario for Kawhi Leonard if the NBA comes down with the ironclad. He would be in danger of his contract being voided. The other thing is a potential one-year suspension for Kawhi Leonard. So, clearly, Adam Silver and company showing that, hey, homie, don't play that, right? And correct me if I'm wrong here. I think in a situation like this, to discourage the behavior, Adam Silver and company are going to go buck wild in terms of the punishment. It will be stiff. It will be severe. And most importantly, it will discourage the behavior that we saw from Kawhi in the LA Clippers. I think it's fascinating that this is happening. I think it happens, though, more often than we know. And I believe that this investigation should put other NBA franchises, guys, on notice. Hey, got to play by the rules here. And if you don't, there's a chance to get popped. If Aspiration did not file for bankruptcy, would this situation have come to light? That's the one thing that I wonder and question in this situation. How did it come to light? Who was the whistleblower in this situation? By the way, I hate that phrase. Because who the hell blows a whistle when you're trying to blow somebody's spot? I get it, but yeah. Who's the whistleblower in the situation, man? Who ultimately participated in some dry snitching here? I think Aspiration filing for bankruptcy was kind of the straw that broke the camel's back here and what made the block hot. But in terms of the block being hot, I'm sure other NBA teams across the association not too thrilled with the behavior of Steve Ballmer and Kawhi. More importantly, though, not too thrilled that they got caught.
2: I don't understand what Toronto was thinking here. Because we know a certain amount of information, right, yeah, as what I will call people that are somewhat in NBA circles, but like really not. You know what I mean? Like, we don't have the inside information. I'm sure within NBA circles, they know a lot more about this behavior because of what you meant. Because of what you mentioned, you know, everybody doing it. What the hell were they thinking? They knew a punishment. Right? Yeah, they knew a punishment was coming. Why would you trade some pretty valuable pieces for a guy that has issues staying healthy and then you know is going to get suspended?
0: So I think to give Toronto the BOTD, as I like to call it, benefit of the doubt, I think Toronto may have recently gotten wind of just how stiff the punishment could be for Kawhi. I don't know if they assumed that a year-long suspension was potentially on the table, because when you look at this situation at first blush, do both parties, talking about the Clippers and Kawhi, do you think they equally share blame?
2: Well, yes. I don't understand how you could think, if this is remotely true, that a year-long suspension is not on the table. You violated every single rule that the NBA has put financially for some like weird benefit that didn't end up working, which I think is the most hilarious thing of the entire process, is they did this for them to not even be that good.
0: Yeah.
2: And then you run the risk of 35-year-old Kawhi Leonard missing an entire season.
0: Which, in terms of the way his body's set up, it could be something good for him. To put ourselves in the brain of the Raptors for a second here, what Shams was reporting is that one of the two things could happen. Maybe if you're Toronto, you're moving with the mentality of the contract being voided is more likely. Which, in that scenario, if the contract is voided, if you're Toronto, you come in and look like a savior because you're paying Kawhi a new bag. You're paying Kawhi new money. You make him forget about the punishment that he's receiving.
2: You know how we make jokes all the time about how Adam Silver isn't David Stern and vice versa?
0: Yeah.
2: If Adam Silver's worst punishment for Kawhi Leonard in this is voiding the contract so he can go sign with a team that they knew was going to extend him anyway, that is maniacally stupid. And it's also a punishment to Steve Ballmer, because then the trade goes away. You basically just take Kawhi Leonard.
0: So here's the other piece of this. How awkward do you think it is for Brandon Ingram and company to walk back into the Raptors locker room after their front office just straight up told you what they really think about you? Like, that's the other piece of this that I think is fascinating. How do you patch and mend that relationship?
2: You ever, you Starburst fan?
0: Huge. Love the pink
2: ones. You ever open a Starburst and you get five pink ones?
0: Like,
2: and not four pink ones? It feels like the craziest thing ever. That's how I imagine Brandon Ingram would feel. Oh, I don't have to go play with this terrible team in Los Angeles.

0: I want to open up the phones on this, too, if you all want to chime in at 310-840-4910. That is the number on the talk in text line. What do you think the punishment is going to be here for Kawhi Leonard? Should he be receiving a stiff punishment for this? If you're just joining us, NBA Deputy Commissioner Adam Silver spoke to the media today and gave an update on when the NBA's investigation into Kawhi Leonard in his deal with Aspiration. He gave an update on when that investigation would be wrapped up. Shams Charania reporting earlier today that the worst-case scenario for Kawhi in terms of a punishment in this situation would be his contract being voided or him being suspended for the entirety of the season. With his contract being voided, would that be a stiff enough punishment to you? 310-840-4910. And what do you think is the ultimate end resolution in this situation? Do you see a stiff fine and punishment coming towards the Clippers and Kawhi Leonard? And then the last piece of this is we continue to stack the plate here, right? The last piece of this is what the hell were the Raptors thinking? As Denton Day put it, 310-840-4910. And does this happen elsewhere across the league? That's the thing that I kind of want to get to the bottom of here tonight as well. It's like, is this common practice throughout the NBA, circumventing the cap when, you know, guys take less than the max money that they're allowed on these big-time contract extensions? 310-840-4910. Your calls plus an update on the LeBron James sweepstakes next here on Westwood One Sports Night. 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
1: Baseball's best take the diamond tonight in Philadelphia for the All-Star Game. 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

0: to 3 a.m. Eastern Time. Talk a text line wide open for you. 310-840-4910. If you're just joining us, things getting a little bit unchy out in Los Angeles with the Clippers. That trade that was going to send Kawhi Leonard from Los Angeles back to the six where he won a championship a couple of years ago, that trade currently being put on hold as the NBA continues its investigation into whether or not the Los Angeles Clippers purposefully circumvented the cap to appease one Kawhi Leonard. And this situation is fascinating. If you're just now joining us, I'll quickly summarize it for you. The Clippers basically had Kawhi sign an endorsement deal with this fake company named by Aspiration. And basically, Kawhi was being paid through Aspiration to do diddly poo. $28 million paid out to Kawhi Leonard for absolutely nothing. Why is it relevant that they were trying to get him this free money? Why were they trying to get him this free money? Well, Kawhi did Steve Ballmer and the Clippers a massive solid in the winter of 2024 when he signed a three-year extension with Los Angeles worth $153 million. That was less than the four-year $223 million max that he was eligible for. He left $70 million on the table for the Clippers to, in theory, build a better roster, build a more competitive team, as we came to find out, and as Denton reminded us in the last segment. All of this is even more silly because the Clippers cheated and weren't even good. That's the sticky, silly part about this situation. Comes to find out that Aspiration, not a real company. They filed for bankruptcy, and I believe them filing for bankruptcy is kind of what got the cat out of the bag. The irony in this is that Clippers owner Steve Ballmer is trying to kind of play victim here, saying he feels like he's being bamboozled and led astray in the situation. Bottom line is Adam Silver and company are going to come down with the iron fist in terms of this situation. The punishment, I expect it to be stiff. I expect it to be severe. Most importantly, I expect it to discourage any other team from doing something like this again. NBA Commissioner Adam Silver spoke a few hours ago and gave an update on where the NBA is in terms of its investigation into Kawhi Leonard and the Clippers.
1: I'm hopeful that it will wrap up this summer, so that would continue to
0: Oliver
1: be
0: Popper,
1: the goal
0: stop
1: here,
0: this
1: and I just want to clarify.
0: We had this situation last night. We were playing Bryce Harper audio, and he sounded like a total pedophile because he was, like, whispering in that FanDuel video. Somebody get Adam Silver a throat lozenge. Why does Adam sound like this? I almost had to double-check and look at the StreamYard and go, are we playing the right guy? This is Adam Silver. He just needs a halls. Here's Adam Silver on where the NBA stands in their investigation.
1: I'm hopeful that it will wrap up this summer, so that would continue to be the goal here. And I just want to clarify, so everyone understands, I mean, the league did not pause the trade. The parties to the trade made a decision not to go forward, given that the investigation remained open and any possible impact on Kawhi or his contract was yet to be known. And so they chose not to live with that uncertainty, but that was well known before the trade was proposed. And I didn't think there was any reason for people to believe that the status of Kawhi Leonard would change merely because he was traded. The investigation needs to run its course.
0: That was Adam Silver telling the Raptors, you Bamas, what you think? Because you traded for him? I wasn't going to come down with the iron fist? You better ask somebody. I'm confused, though, with this entire situation because I don't know how it's going to ultimately end up. I don't know what the punishment is going to be. According to Shams Charania of ESPN, the worst case scenario for a punishment for Kawhi in this situation is either his contract being voided, which I don't think is a much of a punishment at all. All the Raptors are going to do is just pay him a new deal. Is the contract being voided or Kawhi being suspended for an entire year? I think the suspension is the stiffer consequence from your vantage point, what should be the consequence? And then, do you think this happens across the NBA? 310-840-4910 on the latter part of what I just asked. Do you think that other teams across the NBA are making these fake endorsement deals for guys to pay them under the table? 310-840-4910. Or do you think this Kawhi Leonard situation is kind of just a one-off? Let's go to Mario out in Miami wanting to check in. Mario, what's going on, man? Welcome in to Westwood One Sports Night. You better be lucky you got Giannis, or this would have been your problem.
2: Right. Yeah, I got to be grateful, man. Thanks for taking my call, brother.
0: Yes,
2: great,
0: sir.
2: As always.
0: Appreciate it,
2: man. Honestly, my personal opinion, man, I don't think they should come down on Kawhi that hard, man. I think maybe, 30 games, 40 games, maybe half the season, yeah. But this falls on the owner, man. This is if Ballmer had the goal to do this, this guy's not inventing. I don't think he's inventing the wheel here. This has been done before in different forms. I think somebody snitched or they just slipped up, But this has been done before. If he's doing it, it's because it's been done before by other owners in the past.
0: I agree with that, man. I just continue to think, well, how the hell did they get caught? The more I think about it, aspiration filing for bankruptcy could have been kind of the red flag in this situation. What do you think ultimately happens, though?
2: I honestly don't know, man. I think Kawhi does get suspended, but I wanted to tell you something.
0: Yes, sir.
2: Put yourself in Kawhi's shoes for a second.
0: Mm-hmm.
2: You just signed a contract. You have a direct connection to the owner who's worth $130 billion, whatever that guy's worth, something insane like that.
0: Big money.
2: And he comes to you and he says, hey, I like you so much, I want to make you an extra $20, $30 million on the side with my foundation. How many players in the NBA are going to turn that down realistically?
0: Not a lot, but I also think, and I appreciate the call, Mario, I think other players in the NBA may have been more diligent in terms of knowing all of the details, man. Like, to me, to act as if Kawhi is free of blame in the situation, I don't know if I agree with that. He knows what the hell he was doing.
3: This is a scenario where the broad perspective is not enough. The devil is in the details.
0: Mm-hmm.
3: And understanding that Kawhi has had representation that allegedly was asking Toronto to do the same thing and was asking Los Angeles, the Lakers, to do the same thing that summer where he eventually chose the Clippers. The details are in the details of the contract where Kawhi Leonard was getting paid to do nothing.
0: Literally.
3: And the people inside that company were told, do not factor Kawhi into any plans with advertising. He is going to do nothing.
0: So, Denton, when you put it like that, what's illegal about that? Like, if
3: what's
0: the company wants
3: nothing.
0: To be stupid...
3: There's nothing illegal about
0: illegal,
3: it.
0: Illegal, right. I got to be specific with my words.
3: It's how it violates the NBA rules, because the thought is that you saved money on Kawhi Leonard to then still pay him money because you have something that not everybody else has, which is hundreds of billions of dollars, where everybody else just has billions of dollars.
0: Yeah.
3: What a shame for them. But it kind of then it throws into flux what everybody is doing in terms of building a roster, what everybody's doing in terms of building out contracts, because you're just going around the system. And then you can get into the position of what does this mean for competitiveness? And as we have seen with gambling elements, the competitiveness and the nature of the game is something that none of these leagues want to put into any form of question.
0: Yeah. Rightfully so. Well put by our guy, D-Day. I think Adam Silver, like I've reiterated here throughout this midnight hour on the East Coast, man. And if you want to keep the conversation rolling off air, you can follow me at NELL_BTP. Like, subscribe, comment to Westwood One Sports Night. What you about to say, Dan?
3: We do have a text message. Sorry, this may be the last slide to share. We do have a text message. A texter says, isn't this the same thing as James Harden getting paid for playing defense?
0: Nah! Same. Same ditto. By the way, whichever team, because the LeBron James sweepstakes is kind of influencing James Harden's next destination, whatever team is unlucky enough to have that lump of poo end up on their roster next year, I feel sorry for you. And I once was a James Harden truther. You know what I'm saying? I say I'm a flip-flopper. No, when I get presented new information, my opinion changes, people. 310-840-4910. Should Adam Silver come down with the iron fist on Kawhi Leonard for his involvement in this aspiration Clippers deal where they tried to circumvent the cap? And then do you think this is happening elsewhere across the NBA and it's just going unnoticed, talking about teams paying guys under the table with these fake endorsement deals? 310-840-4910 is the number. We're going to get into the latest in the LeBron James sweepstakes coming up in about 10 minutes or so. We're also going to let you hear from my absolute favorite, the great American philosopher, Aubrey Drake Graham. He was partying with his Canadian brethren, Shai Gilgeous-Alexander, and they shared a really cool moment that we're going to share with you all coming up here momentarily on Westwood One Sports Night. But first, Anthony out in the burg wanting to check in. What's going on, Anthony? Welcome in.
4: Well, you know, I've worked with unions for close to 45 years. And they have a collective bargaining agreement, and it is illegal to circumvent the collective bargaining agreement. And plus, you know, there will be discipline for the team and Kawhi if they find out there was some shenanigans. Because the IRS, I mean, there's money that you have to declare with the state of California and their taxing body and the IRS.
0: So in terms of that $28 million, right? That's got to get taxed. Right. You're right. That's a good point.
4: So somebody's going to have to answer for this because the collective bargaining agreement is federally.
0: You don't think he signed a 1099? You don't think he just signed a 1099?
4: Yeah. I don't know.
0: It's all good.
4: It would have been easy. It would have been easy for the Leaf to find that out because that money has to be declared.
0: Right.
4: And there's your evidence for any shenanigans. But if it wasn't declared, the IRS is going to come down hard, and so with the Revenue Department of California, which is one of the highest taxing bodies in the country.
0: You better preach it. Let me ask you this before we let you run. I thought that was a hell of a call. Do you think other organizations across pro sports are doing this?
4: I would hope not, because it is illegal to circumvent the collective bargaining agreement. And if you're hiding money and you're doing it in a deceptive way, you have to declare it. Now, if you want to defer the money, like they do in baseball, Bobby Bonilla type thing, that's different. But you can't make shell companies to hide money to pay per. No, that has to be declared. There's a paper trail to it, and the discipline will be very severe. They're going to lose draft picks. It's going to be more severe to the franchise than it would be to the player.
0: Why is that, though? I guess I agree with what you're saying. I appreciate the call. I want to double click on that. Why should the franchise be held more accountable than the player in this situation? He agreed to it. He was in cahoots the entire time. I know Uncle Dennis was trying to get him some free money.
3: Well, they are the ones that are the power.
0: The team.
3: Yeah, you punish the ones that are in power, because it's not like Kawhi is going to go do this again, where they theoretically could be doing this again. They could already be doing this again. So you punish them for the decision-making and also set a standard across your league to be like, don't do this anymore.
0: Well, that's why I think whatever the punishment is going to be, and I think it's crazy, Denton, that Shams is saying voided contract or suspension. Why not both? Now I feel like I'm like rooting for Kawhi to get punished. That's not what this is at all. I just am like, hey, man.
3: I love Kawhi Leonard. I worry that the punishment of this could effectively end his career. Because at 36 years old, injury-riddled Kawhi Leonard, what is he really going to be worth in 2027, 2028 if he has to sit an entire year? I know there's like this pie-in-the-sky thing of maybe his body gets better, and that's more. But at 36,
0: that's my theory.
3: Who gets healthier at 37?
0: I hear that. I'm not getting any healthier at 28. Maybe it's because I'm fat. 310-840-4910 is the number. Let's get Barry in Boston's thoughts on this before we take a timeout. Barry, what's going on, partner?
5: How are you, brother?
0: I'm good, brother. Appreciate you chiming in with us, man.
5: So rather than talk about the
6: sorry, I'm taking you off speakerphone. Rather than talk about the NBA, the
0: but that's what we're talking about, Barry. That's what you have to talk about, Barry. This is an authoritarian government.
6: Well, we can talk about that if you want, but that's great. But last night's home run derby in the Major League Baseball was incredible, and tonight's baseball game was phenomenal.
0: You think so?
6: And the National League won. I mean, the American League won.
0: Yeah, there you go.
6: No, the American League won. So,
0: do you have any thoughts on Kawhi Leonard?
6: Oh God, yes. I don't think they should punish him. I don't think he should be suspended at all.
0: Are we like your drinking show? Do you drink when you listen to us, Barry, in Boston?
6: Of course.
0: Hey, yo, I was just playing when I said that, but I wasn't.
6: I love you. I love you so much.
0: You love me because your ass is drunk. I appreciate the call, brother. 310-840-4910. You all are a damn trip. Drake and LeBron are currently beefing. We'll touch on both coming up next here on Westwood One Sports Night.
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1: What up, good people? Party continues as we take you coast to coast, bringing you the latest and greatest in the world of sports here on West Football and Sports Night. Youngest in charge, manning the ship for you all tonight. Talking text line wide open for you at 310-840-4910. What type of punishment do you see the NBA handing out to Kawhi Leonard and the Clippers? And then what they're being punished for, circumventing the cap by way of a fake endorsement sponsor. Do you think other NBA franchises, do you think other pro sports franchises across the landscape of pro sports are doing this, paying guys under the table while it's being framed as a pay cut? While it's framed as the player taking less up front, do you think on the back end guys are getting paid under the table like we saw here in L.A. with the Clippers? 310-840-4910 is the number. Let's go to Sal out in Boston wanting to check in. Sal, what's good, partner?
2: So, do you know Lionel Messi gets paid by Adidas and also Apple TV?
1: Who were you and saying, buddy?
2: Lionel Messi, the soccer player.
1: Messi, yeah.
2: Yeah, he gets paid by Adidas and Apple TV. Like, all of his... the money he gets doesn't only come from the team. And that's one of the other reasons this happens in other sports. Like, players could get from different venues.
1: Right, but Messi's making that money legally. Like, I see Messi do Apple TV commercials. I see Messi do other things. The problem that... if here's the thing, and maybe I didn't do a good enough job of explaining this to you all. If Kawhi would have actually did something for Aspire, I mean, damn it, Aspiration, they're so fake I can't even think of the name. If he would have actually did something for Aspiration, I don't think this would be an issue. I don't. The problem is he did nothing. Appreciate the call. Denton, I want to tag you in on that. Am I hitting that? Am I in the right pocket with that?
3: That you're in the perfect pocket. Endorsement deals are fine. They're totally within the constructs of what the collective bargaining agreement is. That's why players have become billionaires, because right. They are doing things outside of basketball. LeBron James is an example of this, because right now what he's doing, at least allegedly, mm-hmm. with his LeBron sweepstakes is that he is being followed around by a camera. They're going to document mm-hmm. the entire thing, and then they'll be able to put that out. They'll sell it. It'll make money. There'll be sponsorships attached to it. All of that is totally within the confines of the CBA, because you are doing something. Right. You are providing a service that is paid for, right? That is okay. What Kawhi Leonard is being accused of is he was on the payroll exclusively to be on the payroll, so he would get more money that he was, in theory, giving up in his contract that he had signed, where he had taken a pay cut with the Los Angeles Clippers and then did nothing. He was unavailable for anything. There was not a single trace of him going to an event, being in a commercial, being on a poster, nothing. And that in lies the problem.
1: So the two things here that I immediately think of in the aftermath of what Denton just said. One, like, how lazy is your ass? Like, come on, bro. When you put it under that microscope, when you look at it through that lens, literally all you had to do was like an hour of time. You couldn't have given an hour of time taking some photos and like made it look like there were multiple different events that you went to. The laziness is what I'm trying to get at here. Smart plan, lazy, terrible execution from the Clippers. I think other teams do this. I just think the other players aren't stupid and actually go show up and do the things that they're asked to do. But the thing that I'm trying to like wrap my mind around, if Aspiration is a fake company, well, no wonder there's no work for Kawhi to do. No wonder there's, you know what I'm saying?
3: Well, so there were other celebrities that were involved with the company, including your GOAT, but they were in commercials. So like Aspiration as a company,
1: it's real.
3: It was more than just your typical shell company, because those very much exist, because there was a goal with this and there was actual advertisements and right. actual things that were put out into the universe where you could see Drake. I think it was, I don't know if it was Mike Myers, but it was a bunch of different actors that were associated with this as well. And then when the company went bankrupt, these logs and these documents became very public, and you could see, oh, Kawhi is on the payroll, and there's no record of him doing anything, but he's getting paid a substantial amount of money.
1: I think it's stupid. Now I'm starting to look at Kawhi like, hey, Slim, I'm sure this was his idea too. They could have come up with a better plan to where they didn't have to. This shouldn't be happening is my now take on this. They could have prevented this by taking some sort of action, being assertive in the situation.
3: He deserves every bit of punishment because there was a very easy fix.
1: Easy.
3: A very easy fix. Just go take one photo op.
1: That's it.
3: And
1: you could have did it in
3: one.
1: Different clothes. Then you could have did it in different clothes and portrayed it like it was over a span of several months.
3: You could do one commercial. I see him in New Balance commercials all the time. He's
1: Literally.
3: Around.
1: Yeah.
3: You're in Los Angeles. Everyone has a camera. You're around.
1: Silly. Mr. Realistic out in Springfield wants to chime in. He'll wrap up the calls and conversation on Kawhi. Mr. Realistic, what's up, pal?
4: Well, this is the way it is all around. You know, if you're related to someone or connected or rich or good-looking, you're going to get benefits. And I've had to work for everything I've gotten because I'm broke and ugly and not related to anyone. Thank you.
1: No, thank you, Mr. Realistic. You should change your name from Mr. Realistic to Mr. Honest. That's if you're actually broke and ugly, which I doubt that you are if you're calling into this program. 310-840-4910 is the number. We encourage you to check out the program in a bunch of different ways. 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Here on Westwood One Sports. 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So you want to make sure that you continue to like, subscribe, and comment to Westwood One Sports Night. Flo Balogun, the hero for the United States men's national team when it came to the World Cup. I love everything about the brother. We had talked about him yesterday. He signed with Rich Paul and Clutch Sports. He's got a bright, bright future ahead of him and probably going to be considered the face of United States soccer moving forward. He's been perfect throughout the entirety of this summer. Earlier today, he did something that really, really disappointed me, and it should disappoint you as well. We'll let you hear from Flo Balogun next.
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0: Here's Linnell Willingham.
1: Plus, what was sports tonight continues. With the youngest in charge, Linnell Willingham, will get you up to 3 a.m. Eastern time. We're going to talk about LeBron James coming up in about 20 minutes as we got the latest in the LeBron James sweepstakes. He may be closer to making a decision. We'll update you on that coming up in about 20 minutes. If you want to keep the conversation rolling off air, it is at N-E-L-L underscore BTP. World Cup, still going. The interest level from our Americans, I'm sure, is not as high because the USA is no longer in the tournament. We saw Spain knock off France tonight by a score of 2-0. It sets up for them to play the winner of England and Argentina coming up on Sunday. Obviously, it feels like most people are going to be rooting for Argentina because of the greatness of one Lionel Messi. What the U.S. men's national team was able to accomplish this year in the World Cup, although they didn't win the World Cup, although they went out super sad in their match against Belgium, I think there's a lot to be optimistic about in terms of the future of the U.S. men's national team and the future of soccer in this country. When it comes to American pro sports and its popularity and whether or not people care about a certain sport, it's all about star power. And even though the United States fell on their face against Belgium and got their teeth kicked in, the most important piece of this entire World Cup for the United States men's national team was the birth of a star in Flo Balogun. In terms of his story, in terms of his ability on the pitch, him and his emergence this summer is the biggest takeaway for me when it comes to the United States in the World Cup. Everybody loves him. He's becoming a star right in front of our eyes. And really, for most people, I would say, could do no wrong. I felt that way until earlier this morning. He was on CBS Mornings earlier, and I'll let you hear what he had to say. He was asked, you know, his thoughts on Donald Trump's intervention in getting in, you know, sticking his nose into the situation when he was suspended with the red card. Flo Balogun gave his honest opinion on how it impacted the team.
2: My initial reaction was, you know, I was happy to be back in the team.
3: Yeah.
2: But when I kind of started to reflect, I knew it was going to cause a lot of controversy. And I could almost see within my teammates a bit of nerves because it's something that's so unique. Mm-hmm. But the closer we got to the game, I tried to just focus as best as I could.
3: Yeah.
2: But it was difficult, you know, a lot of outside noise.
1: Yeah, look, I would have been better off with that being kept under wraps, if I'm being honest. And like I said, I love Flo Balogun. I think, you know, the emergence of him and his stardom is great for the United States. But I would have been better off not hearing him say that. It almost comes off as an excuse. Part of me is like, yeah, you're clearly making an excuse. But then the other part of me is like, well, is there any merit to what he was saying? Was there added pressure put on the United States in that match against Belgium because they got Flo Balogun back? Was there added pressure for that group? I don't really buy that. And it's why I have kind of an issue with Flo Balogun coming out and saying it in the first place. Bottom line is, like, the United States men's national team got their ass kicked. There's really no other way to put it. Whether Trump decided to interfere or not, the reality is you got spanked. You got to wear that on your chin. Be a man about it. Don't say that his interference or him intervening in the situation, it put pressure on your teammates. It caused controversy. Because in reality, Flo, and I know you're new here, right? Nobody wants to hear that. You can call a spade. Nobody wants to hear that. Bottom line. And honestly, I don't know how you all feel out there. I was just starting to forget about Team USA getting their ass kicked. And then Flo Balogun comes out and says this on CBS Mornings. I hate that I feel like I'm making a villain out of this kid. It's not at all what I'm trying to do. But I wasn't a fan of the comments. I wasn't, because I think it's part of kind of a bigger picture conversation here. The excuse making that we've heard from not just Flo Balogun, but even some of you all out there, fans of the United States men's national team. Bottom line is, in sports, is what's so beautiful about it, right? In sports, you got a winner, you got a loser. That's it. It's just the reality of the situation. So, not a fan of Flo Balogun coming out and saying that. Is there merit to what he said, though? I guess the New York Knicks probably agree. Like, on the Roommates podcast, Josh Hart, Jalen Brunson, one of the first things they mentioned post-championship was how they didn't like Donald Trump being in attendance for game 3 and how they felt that, you know, put added pressure on them and, you know, led to the outcome of that game, which I think is total baloney. I'm calling poppycock on it, but it is what it is here. If Donald Trump wouldn't have intervened and FIFA would have forced Flo Balogun to sit out, that has no bearing on the final result, right? I don't think so. It's almost like Flo was saying, I wish they would have just kept me out. Which we know would have been nightmarish for the U.S. men's national team. Better luck next time is all I would say. Stop the excuse making. Not necessary, not needed. And for Flo Balogun, like, this is where our soccer diehards kind of help me out. I know you have, like, qualifying matches and you have, you know, other tournaments that the U.S. men's national team play together in. When is the next time Flo Balogun takes the pitch? It feels like he just signed with Clutch, and it's going to be a while before we see him actually on the pitch. I feel like I'm going to see him everywhere. I'm going to see him on SNL. I'm going to see him on ESPN. I'm going to see him. Hell, he might get more lines than Ice-T in an episode of Law & Order. Who knows? I loved it yesterday, by the way. If we could have did 4 hours on that yesterday, I would have. Rich Paul adding Flo Balogun to the star-studded roster of Clutch Sports. It all feeds my narrative of Rich being one of the most powerful men in sports. That, in turn, is going to get LeBron James to D.C. You just wait. You just wait. Johnny is in Atlanta. Johnny, I feel like we haven't heard from you in a while, pal. What you got for us, man?
3: Oh, man, I was just going to talk about Kawhi. I feel like this. Every team learns something from other teams. You cannot tell me the Miami Heat wasn't doing that with all those powerhouse players on that one team. They say they take a pay cut up front, but, you know, they probably get their money from endorsements. Just like Kevin Durant, like, hey, I make more money off endorsements. You see reason why. I'm going to take a pay cut here, but I make more money off endorsements. So I really think a lot of NBA teams, a lot of NFL teams, a lot of teams doing that. They learn it from each other, so Clippers aren't the only first team to do it, and Kawhi should never get some. He shouldn't be punished for that. He just helped.
1: No. That's where I strongly disagree. You can't say he shouldn't be punished, Johnny. Come on now.
3: Why? He's
1: gonna have rules. There are rules, Johnny. The league has rules. He gotta abide by them, man.
3: I understand that, but it's not his thing to abide by. It's really the owner. So if Westwood wants to say, hey, I want you to take a pay cut, but guess what? I'll give you more sponsorships on the other side so it can look like the paperwork look good. You wouldn't do that?
1: You know, I was having this conversation with my – you know, Johnny, I'm glad you brought that up, because I was having this conversation with myself, as I was getting prepared for the show, and I asked the exact same question to myself, because that's how you get ready for a sports show. You get the scenarios out. I never really got to the bottom of it, man. And I was hoping that nobody was ignorant enough, like, yo, ignorant ass Johnny, to bring this to the air. Kidding, obviously, when I say that. I think it's a good question. Because you put me under the microscope, and it's a real thing. I don't know, Johnny. Look, Johnny, Kawhi got play money. We talk about millions. I ain't making no millions now, Johnny. So it's different. I think at that level, it may be worth the risk. At this level, hell nah.
3: But the thing is, they wanted to get Paul George on that team. In order to do that, somebody got to take a pay cut. Yeah. I bet Paul George probably got an overseas endorsement too. They just ain't found it yet.
1: You're saying that, and I appreciate the call, Johnny. We'll talk to you soon.
3: All right, no problem.
1: Yes, sir. Johnny's saying that Kawhi shouldn't be held accountable. Didn't Dayton flip my mind in it? Because Kawhi is the biggest dumbass in this situation, in my opinion, because I don't think the Clippers were wanting Kawhi not to do anything. I think they did that to try to appease him, saying, hey, why? Look, you don't have to do anything. We're still going to give you the money. If Kawhi was really smart and on his P's and Q's, he would have been like, hey, let's make this thing look as right as possible. Let me go do an autograph session, a commercial, etc.
4: Just once. All I had to do was once. And the scenario that he brought up with you and Westwood One, it like makes sense until you think really deep into it. And you're like, well, one, there's not a collective bargaining agreement. And then two, if they were giving you more sponsorships on the side, well, what are you doing? You're doing the sponsorships. So you're doing the ad reads. You're doing the videos on social media. There is work that is being put in. I cannot stress this enough. If he did work, this wouldn't be as big of a problem. Is it a little bit of a problem? Yes. But it's not as big of a problem because right now it sure looks like when you look at their financial situation, he got paid to do nothing. He got paid to play basketball. And that can't be the case.
1: Denton brought this up earlier too, and it popped the hell out of me. And they didn't even win. They did all this, tried to jump through all these hoops.
4: Actually got way worse.
1: Literally, you need to win. 310-840-4910 is the number. Miss Heidi checking in from out in Michigan. Heidi, what's going on? Welcome into Westwood One Sports.
5: Okay, I thought we were talking about Trump and the World Cup.
1: We're talking about whatever you want to talk about, Miss Heidi.
5: Well, I thought that's what I was listening to. But what I want to say to your puppy, and I so adore him, so glad to welcome him into Detroit. 97 won the ticket.
1: Wait, what?
5: The FIFA dude, the head FIFA dude.
1: My puppy? Who? What puppy?
5: You're a young man. I'm an old lady.
1: Oh, you're saying I'm a puppy. Okay, I get what you're saying.
5: Okay, sorry. I didn't mean to offend.
1: No, you're good.
5: When you talked about the FIFA dude and the Trump thing, so what I've learned, every time there's a red flag, and there's only been one other in a World Cup, it was a long time ago, they happen regularly in the world, the big picture, soccer, not the World Cup. Mm-hmm. Every time there's a red flag, according to this chieftain FIFA dude, he gets calls from the chieftains of whatever country this red tag is, because it costs them the game current and the next. So it's only happened one time in the World Cup, but every single time it's ever happened, according to this guy, he said when Trump, because, you know, Trump, and I don't want to get into that, but he doesn't have any class.
1: Well, what do you want to do, Ms. Heidi? Do you want to talk about Donald Trump, or do you want to talk about Flo Bally?
5: Trump wanted to do his part, but he wanted to make sure we all knew he did. But let me just say, according to this FIFA dude, every time there's a red tag, whatever country, he's getting a call.
1: She's
5: from the
1: popping me saying red tag. You got me thinking about the Kia red tag sales event. I appreciate the call. I mean, immediately popped me saying red tag. Introducing the Kia red tag sales event, where you can get the car of your choice. Shout out to you, Miss Heidi. Popular, that same Miss Heidi that was, that's her. Shout out to you, Miss Heidi. 310-840 49-10 is the number. So this is one of those random times. And when I say random, maybe it was a wrong word choice. This is one of those times in the world of sports talk radio where we have more things to talk about than there are segments left in the program. We take you up to 3 a.m. Eastern time. Let's do this, because we do got to switch gears here. We'll put

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0: Here's Linnell Willingham.
1: Welcome back, West 1 Sports Night. With the youngest of Charles and Linnell Willingham. I'll get you up to 3 a.m. Eastern Time. Boy, oh boy, this time of year in the NBA offseason, always special, right? I love the NBA because of the constant player movement during the offseason. It makes the offseason worthwhile. They're, in terms of their calendar, for them to go from draft lottery to finals to the NBA draft to free agency to summer league. It's the sport that never sleeps. I got to stop eating before we do this show. And it's kind of hard not to because, like, we're on at 11 p.m. at night to 3 a.m. in the morning. So, like, I got to eat dinner. I have been burping up a storm. It has been so hard. I've had the craziest chest gas, and I'm sure that means nothing to anyone but me, but I have to tell you why I keep awkwardly pausing. It's not because I'm, like, fat and out of shape. That also is true, but that's not why I'm stopping and pausing.
2: That's just not the exclusive reason.
1: Exactly. Exactly. Uh-oh. We're going to get to the phones coming up here in a second because one of my – I may have infiltrated the brain of a Wizards fan out there. And that's what I'm trying to do. It's not about infiltration. It's about persuasion because it's happening. What Wizards fans are scared to believe is going to happen is going to happen. Your sponsor should be Tums. Ha! Hi, Carlito. You're a jackass, but that was funny. 310-840-4910 is the number. We got an update in the LeBron James sweepstakes. Kinda. Shams Charania of ESPN. Then I don't even want to use the word reporting because that, like, overstates what he did. Like, reporting is the wrong word to use to describe what we got from Shams. Shams told us what he was thinking when it comes to the LeBron James sweepstakes, saying that, LeBron James appears to have a top three, and that top three consists of the Cavs, the Heat, and the 76ers. The quote that Shams gave to Malika Andrews on ESPN is, yeah, he's getting really close to a decision. This could happen any day, any week now. Shams, shut the hell up. You don't know what the hell's going on, brother. You don't. Let's just call a spade. And you a good man. You got a lot of screen time. You on your grind. I give it to you. You're a hustler, homie. I can respect your grind. But, brother, you don't know anything that's going on. Rich Paul and them are playing games with you. Literally. Playing games with Sham. It's kind of messed up, low-key.
2: He spoke his mind. Yeah. It could happen tomorrow. It could happen 2 weeks from now. I don't literally know what's going to happen.
1: You know, so, like, not a lot of reporting here. And this is the thing. To me, the reporting is going to continue to be vague when it comes to the LeBron James sweepstakes because, as Denton Day astutely pointed out earlier, this free agent recruitment that we're seeing for LeBron, this is unlike anything the NBA's ever seen before. He is real live documenting all of this with a video cam and all of that to where, like Denton alluded to, and I hope it comes sooner rather than later, we're going to get a docuseries about how LeBron landed on the final team of his career. I think, so Shams reported something last week saying that teams were sending voice notes to LeBron James as a recruiting effort. And Rich Paul got on his podcast, Rich Paul got on ESPN the very next day and said, I didn't tell him that. Like, he is doing Shams so greasy, man. But, like, it's kind of what you're supposed to do in this situation. And what do I mean by that? They're trying to keep everything close to the vest. And if you're LeBron, like, totally makes sense why they're keeping things close to the vest. It's what they should do. They're moving with tact, as I like to call it, right? Moving stealth. Y'all know how I feel about LeBron James and his impact. Wherever he goes next, I think that team is going to win the NBA Finals coming up during the 2026 season. Wherever LeBron James ends up, that team will win a title. I fully believe that. I know a lot of you out there think I'm tripping. You can call and tell me you think I'm tripping at 310-840-4910. Remember to check out the YouTube stream as well. Like, subscribe, comment. just search Westwood One Sports Night. I think wherever LeBron goes next, that team will ultimately win the finals. The three teams that Shams says is in the hunt, Miami, Cleveland, and then he also listed the Philadelphia 76ers. Cleveland, Miami, and the Sixers. Those are the teams that, according to Shams, appear to be in the top three. And as I continue to poke fun at his terrible-ass reporting, those are the teams that are reportedly in the top three. I believe that LeBron James in this situation and Rich Paul, I believe they genuinely cast a wide net. And they're leaving no stone unturned in terms of, you know, where they could play next or where LeBron could play next. Yeah, I know how I feel about this, right? I think him going back to Cleveland doesn't move the needle for me. Doesn't get me excited at all. And I know a lot of a lot of our listening audience out there in Cleveland probably rolls their eyes whenever I talk about LeBron and a potential return. I don't want him to go back to Cleveland. I think it's corny. And I know I just said like 30 seconds ago, wherever LeBron James goes, that team is going to win the title. Everywhere but Cleveland. Everywhere but Cleveland. If he goes there, they will ultimately win the title. Personally, I don't want to see it. I want to see him in a place he's never played before. I want to see him on the Wizards. He will end up on the Wizards. I'm putting my reputation on the line when it comes to this. If Shams could go out and give the loose-ass report that he's saying that it appears he's got a top three and that he's going to make a decision here anytime within the next couple of weeks or days or months or years, then I could go out on a limb and give my conspiracy theory as to why LeBron will be a Wizard. It's Rich Paul's league. It's Rich Paul's world, as we saw yesterday with the signing of Flo Balogun. Bub Carrington, a member of Clutch Sports. Will Riley, a member of Clutch Sports. John Wall, a member of Clutch Sports. Anthony Davis, a member of Clutch Sports. For all I know, Patrick Ewing, the newest assistant coach for the Wizards, wouldn't shock me if he was represented by Rich Paul and Clutch Sports. The little tea leaves are there, guys. LeBron is going to D.C., whether you want to believe it or not. I know a lot of Wizards fans out there, we've sucked so bad and been terrible for so long that y'all can't even wrap your mind around the concept of LeBron coming to D.C. I'm telling you, Will Dawkins, every time a microphone is put in front of his mouth, tells you how much they love Anthony Davis and how bad they want him there long term. They're going to sign him to a four-year, $275 million max extension. They don't have a choice. It's Rich Paul's world. At least get LeBron if you're going to do it. That's kind of how I look at it. I think they're going to sign him to the extension. And if LeBron wasn't involved in this whole thing and they signed him to that extension, it would be damn near a fireable offense. Anthony Davis has shown nothing over the course of the past three, 4 years that he warrants a four-year supermax extension or max extension. Doesn't deserve it. But if LeBron's going to be attached to it, it's kind of like a pat on the back from Rich Paul, that I'm all for it actually happening. I see a couple of callers lined up here wanting to chime in. Howard is in Chicago wanting to check in. Howard, what's going on, brother?
3: And how you doing?
1: I'm doing good, player. Appreciate you chiming in.
3: You know what? I'm 55 years old, you know, and I'm blind. You know, I got hurt in an accident, but, you know, okay. I listen to the talk on LeBron and things of that nature. When I look back on the past, and I believe you agree with me, if LeBron would have played in the 80s and early 90s against people like the Detroit Pistons, the Davis boys, the Charles Barkleys, New York Knicks boys, Anthony Mason, the Bangers, do you think LeBron would have been retired by now? Because, you know, back then he wouldn't have lasted that long. That's all I wanted to say. You have a nice day.
1: Brother. I mean, you just crushed me, man. Why do y'all do this to me? Huh? First of all, I just told you I've been accused of being a bronze sexual. You think I was going to agree with that statement? Of course not. If LeBron James was playing back then against some HVAC technicians and substitute teachers and the gas station clerks, yeah, he'd still be playing. Jay is in D.C. What's up, Jay?
4: Mr. Willingham, how you doing, buddy?
1: I'm good, brother. How you doing?
4: Hey, I just want to say, man, since about a week ago when you put that out there about the whole we're going to do a favor for Rich Paul and then by giving AD the contract and bringing LeBron in. And then LeBron gets smiles in my face about 3 seconds. I was happy for 3 seconds. Wow, that's a great idea. But the only thing about that is what happens after LeBron leaves. So he comes,
1: and we stuck
4: with that guy for 3 more years at that number. We can't move him. I think it's going to work against us at that point because, like I said, his contract will be.
1: You're counting your eggs before they hatch. Is that how you say the phrase? You count your eggs before they hatch.
4: You don't know
1: what Anthony Davis's trade value is going to be a year from now. If he plays 65 games, his trade value is going to be as high as it's ever been. He's a top 75 player, one of the best bigs of all time.
4: Yeah, but that's a big if, though, Ben. Though he only played 65 games once in the past 7 years.
1: It's a big if. It's a massive if, brother. I'm not against you.
4: So I think that would work against us after LeBron leave. Now, I have one last question based on what you just said right before you picked up the call. You said whatever team LeBron goes to next year, you're going to win a title. If he comes here, you think we're going to win the championship next year?
1: You bet your ass I think we're going to win the title. Hey, Jay, what?
4: Hey, man, look, I don't want to put nothing out here on the radio waves about your like, man, but whatever it is you do in your extracurricular time, man, please share that with me, man, because it must be some good stuff, man.
1: It must be some good, huh? Hey, man, this is my thing, Jay. I think, listen close when I say this, bro, because I think you'll probably agree. Wizards fans, the Wizards organization has been in poverty and peril for so long that I don't think our mind as fans allows us to see us doing something like winning a title. We can't fathom it. Jay, you're probably a Commander fan, too, if you're a Wizards fan. Remember back in 2024?
4: Yes, sir.
1: We couldn't believe what the hell we were watching. We came up with every excuse as to why the Commanders weren't going to be good enough. And the next thing you know, they were in the damn conference championship. It's the same thing, man. Us as fans, we got scoring lover syndrome, brother. SLS. There's no antibiotic that clears it up, unfortunately. We just got to win.
4: I hope the Wizards put us in the same situation that the Commanders did a couple years ago. I really do, but I hope they do, man. But thanks for taking my call,
1: Jay,
4: Mr. Willingham.
1: Man. Yes, sir. Talk to you soon, man. You know this kills me, Denton. Every time we have this conversation about LeBron potentially going to the Wizards, it gets me down the rabbit hole of talking about the Wizards, period. People are afraid of what we could possibly be. They just are. I told you that LeBron James was beefing with my other GOAT, Aubrey Drake Graham. I haven't done a good enough job giving you all the details on that. LeBron kind of switched up on Drake during the Kendrick Lamar and Drake beef. As a result of that, Drake took plenty of shots at LeBron on his Iceman album that he dropped. Still top of the charts in terms of Billboard. But Drake, as we all know, from Canada, his favorite player, his best buddy in the NBA currently, no longer LeBron James, that title now belongs to one Shai Gilgeous-Alexander. Shai Gilgeous-Alexander celebrated a birthday over the weekend. So happy birthday to SGA. Had a bunch of his boys together in one spot, and Drake was there because they're boys. As a birthday present, when you're as rich as Drake is, you can give, you know, Shai Gilgeous-Alexander a Rolls Royce Cullinan. You can give him a bus down Rolly. You can give him an AP. You can give him a bunch of clothes. You can do a bunch of different things that cost money. But the best gifts are thoughtful, right? The gift that Drake gave SGA, a freestyle that the folks in Canada should be able to appreciate. Here's Drake giving you a hot 16 on SGA's birthday.
5: Too many nights.
6: Mm-hmm.
5: We've had too much fun.
1: Mm-hmm. Can I stop this for a second, Oliver? I'm sorry. Because I want you all to... Because I already know what Denton's going to do. By the time this thing is over, we're going to get a great critique from Denton. He's going to tell us how overrated this freestyle is. He's using the number 2 for a reason, because Shai wears 2. So be cognizant of that as you hear the remainder of this freestyle. The number 2 is important because that's what SGA wears.
5: Too many nights.
6: Mm-hmm.
5: We've had too much fun.
1: Mm-hmm. Right? Yeah. Right?
5: Two on a jersey.
1: Yeah.
5: But we're here for the one.
1: Oh!
5: right. Two Haley, obviously.
7: Yes.
8: Two Haley, so Shay's wife.
5: Two Simon.
7: Yes.
8: Yeah.
5: To all the family.
7: Yes.
5: To,
7: yeah.
5: And to everybody here that's helped you elevate it.
7: Mm.
5: Shout out to everyone in the building. To everybody that's here to celebrate it.
9: Ooh.
5: Right? Yep. Let's get fried.
7: Yes.
5: Run the shoes. Mm-hmm. Too many more dances.
7: Mm. Mm-hmm.
5: Should have been two chips, but don't worry, we have too many more chips.
1: Oh! Are you kidding me? Then there's no way you have anything negative to
2: what
1: say.
2: What kind that of was so elementary cool. style rhyme scheme is this 37-year-old doing with his fake Canadian accent?
1: You hate his accent.
2: That's a fake accent. You can watch that dude host at the ESPYs, and he's speaking as clear as you and I are, and he surrounds himself with one Canadian, and all
1: one
2: of a sudden
1: dude,
2: it's,
1: bro.
2: Hey, Gwendolila. Oh, my God in heaven, bro. How do you listen to this dude?
1: I love it.
2: He's
1: so good.
2: He picked his hair
1: good.
2: Out like Jay-Z, too. He wants to follow his leader.
1: Him and Jay-Z. I think Jay-Z is going to try to go at his neck on this whatever album Jay-Z drops.
2: I don't think he's going to try.
1: Yeah.
2: I think Pharrell let the cat out of the bag in that, which, by the way, y'all got beat out, went to the Jay-Z thing. I'm really glad that you and I didn't even look fun. Didn't want to
1: bro,
2: be
1: bro, I was looking at Doc's Instagram.
2: All 3 days looked boring as hell.
1: He was in line for hours to get in on one of them nights, man. I would have.
2: Yeah, that final one. The final one that went crazy. I woke up every single day. Some old head's going to be like, is this guy saying Jay-Z's concert? No, I woke up every single day and watched it back on Twitter.
1: Really?
2: Every single day. I was like, God, dude.
1: He performed. He performed tracks that I know a lot of the OGs were really, really happy to hear him perform. And then the people he brought out I thought was cool. Jay-Z know how to put on a performance, man.
2: Three nights in a row, some all different too, is crazy.
1: He's lit. Can I be honest, Denton? Like, sure. Seeing the resurgence of Jay-Z's career and like seeing him kind of come back for a second run, T.I.'s doing it as well. Like, his album actually went really, did well on the charts and sold well.
2: You know who should be celebrated for this?
1: Who?
2: Clips.
1: They
2: old started dudes could rap.
1: Low key. Yeah, it started with Clips, low key. You damn right. They made their return. Their long-awaited return. Then you had Jay-Z's now doing it. You know who I want to see do it, though? And it feels like every time he doesn't go away long enough for him to have a return. Lil Wayne. I feel like the Lil Wayne slander has gotten out of hand, and people have forgotten just how good he is. He's got this young-ass girlfriend that he's running around with, so that's probably why the music's taking a dip. He's chasing her around instead of actually like writing, which he alleges that he never did. I never believed it.
2: I thought you were going to say Andre 3000. I was like, yes, we're on the same page.
1: Oh, well, 3K also did, like, he had an album earlier this year, too, if I'm not mistaken.
2: And the flutes?
1: Yeah, it fell very short, didn't it? Like,
2: well, he hasn't rapped, and he hasn't had a rap album in forever. His last album was literally him playing the flute.
1: And he named it Flutes.
2: He named it something. No, it was like some long-ass name. But it was literally him playing wind instruments.
1: We're blowing out the clock, so we're going to take a timeout. Before we do that, let's get to Jack in Portland real quick. Jack, 30 seconds or less. Where do you think LeBron ends up? And do you think I'm crazy for saying he's coming to the Wizards?
10: No. Linnell, been listening to you guys for a long time. Appreciate you both.
1: Yes, sir.
10: I don't care where he ends up. I can't believe you said that where he ends up, he'll win a championship.
1: Yeah.
10: I disagree.
1: Okay.
10: Because I think this stuff is random. It was only 2 years ago, if I'm not mistaken, the Indiana Pacers nearly won a damn championship.
1: Yeah.
10: LeBron's old butt, if you will. I'll keep it PG
1: his old
10: for the
1: ass.
10: Radio.
1: I got you.
10: I appreciate it. Yeah, like, how is LeBron, and I understand he is great, da, da, da. I'm out here in New England, you know, Celtics, this, that, and the, but how is he going to put a team above another to win a championship?
1: Because he's coming, and I appreciate the call, he's coming in to be the piece to get a team over the hump, not to be the guy. That's what I think a lot of folks are missing. When I say that, if y'all are interested and want to argue about that, feel free to do so. 310-840-4910 on the talking text line. I think wherever LeBron James signs next, he will win a championship. Do you agree or do you disagree? 310-840-4910. There's one fast food establishment that recently worked really, really hard to clean up and keep their good name. They're all of a sudden having their reputation go down the toilet. I'll expound upon that next here on Westwood One Sports Night.
8: Baseball's best take the diamond tonight in Philadelphia for the All-Star Game. After the American League won 9 straight, the National League has won 2 of the last 3. Who will win tonight? Westwood One Sports.
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0: 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Here's Lynnell Willingham.
1: Here I am. As we get you up to 3 a.m. Eastern Time here on Westwood One Sports Night, talking text line wide open for you, 310-840-4910. Let's do this. There's a certain fast food restaurant that's under a little bit of scrutiny. When I say a little bit of scrutiny, your boy means a lot of bit of scrutiny. According to TMZ, who, by the way, after TMZ, and every time they come up with a scoop, I'm going to reference the fact that they were not first on the scene with Diana and Mike Vrabel. They've been on everything ever since then. TMZ reporting that fast food establishment Taco Bell being probed in an explosive diarrhea outbreak. This is crazy. The explosive diarrhea parasite is starting to go national, and Taco Bell is under investigation for a possible connection to the outbreak. This, according to the Washington Post, Leafy Lettuce is the leading suspect in what's causing the outbreak. But the Washington Post saying that you can't rule out other food items either. Pretty weird situation going on here. For those that aren't familiar, there's a parasite outbreak. I believe it started out in California on the farms, and it's now being like those foods are being dispersed across the country, and it's causing people to have like explosive diarrhea. So like, watch your produce, ladies and gents. Seriously.
2: It's Ozempic for broke people. You can't afford it. Go eat some lettuce, and yeah, you'll lose 19 pounds in 3 days and be like, what happened to me? Look at these abs. They just came from nowhere.
1: My man said Ozempic for the broke folk.
2: I've been sitting on that for 4 days.
1: No, that's a hell of
2: a... Here in a while, I have been sitting on that one for 4 days, and I was hoping and praying that nobody would steal my joke on social media.
1: That is a hell of a bar, though. So let's get the numbers. And I know Michigan is well represented on this program. More than 2,600 cases have hit Michigan. We haven't heard from Mr. Positive all week. Maybe he's taking a dookie somewhere.
2: He's getting abs.
1: Maybe his stomach is jacked up. Anybody out there in Michigan that's currently dealing with the runs, our show doesn't stop you from using the bathroom, so I want to hear from you at 310-840-4910. 30 states are reporting higher numbers of illness. Nationwide, more than 80 people, hospitalized as a result of this parasite outbreak, man. The reason why Taco Bell is under fire is because recently Taco Bell removed several fresh ingredients. Lettuce, pico de gallo, guac, cilantro, onion blend from some locations, while the health officials investigate the surge in this case. So I guess I read that wrong initially. They pulled those fresh produce items from the shelf because of what's going on with this parasite outbreak. I guess that's a good decision by Taco Bell.
2: It is. They long, when I was in college, were known as the establishment that made you want to take a number two everywhere.
1: Yeah.
2: And they had built up some really quality brand equity to the point where my generation of millennials just loves to casually eat Taco Bell. Lose it because of broke Ozempic is really heartbreaking.
1: It's tough. It got me thinking, which fast food establishment currently has the best reputation? 310-840-4910. Which fast food establishment out there, to you, has the best reputation? I agree with Denton in terms of what he said about Taco Bell. When I was younger, like Denton said, Taco Bell was known as the death sentence, man. It was going to put you on the toilet immediately. Now, I get Taco Bell at like 12 in the afternoon with like a conference to go to. It's no biggie. Jack is in Maine wanting to check in. Jack, what's going on, brother?
3: Lynnell, love the program. I'm a late night worker out here in Portland, Maine. But long story short, I eat Taco Bell minimum 5 times a week.
1: Oh my god!
3: Yes, sir. Yes, sir. So thus far, I've been unaffected by the disease. But it,
1: you better
3: it's
1: be careful.
3: Come to me, I mean, I'm sure.
2: You wouldn't even know at this point if you're infected.
1: I'm about to say, you probably have built up a tolerance, an immunity.
3: Yeah, right? So I can give you guys a ring when and if I get the bad runs from this.
1: Brother,
3: but
1: brother, don't worry about calling us. Call your doctor, brother. Like,
3: don't worry.
1: Call your physician.
3: So I think that I have a tolerance thus far, but any day now.
1: Yeah. I'm going to let you run because we're up against the clock. Shout out to you guys, man. If you're impacted by Taco Bell, I'm sorry. Final Hour Power is next.
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0: Time. What a night it has been, man. Open up the show, ragging on the Midsummer Classic, and really ragging on the National League. Those of you that are not familiar, Midsummer Classic was tonight. American League All-Stars versus the National League All-Stars. And the starter for the National League was Christopher Sanchez of the Philadelphia Phillies. Second best record in all of Major League Baseball, third in Major League Baseball in strikeouts. He got his ass lit up in the first inning. Three earned runs given up, and that's all we saw from him was an inning of work. 34 pitches in that first inning. They made him work. He got tore up, and really, it was the theme of the evening for the National League, man. They struggled offensively. A historically bad performance from the plate tonight from the National League All-Stars. Just three hits on the evening, and their batters got struck out 15 times, man. So, Midsummer Classic, kind of a success. Major League Baseball season gets back underway coming up on Thursday. The biggest story of the night, though, to me, without a shadow of a doubt, is what is happening in the NBA when it comes to Kawhi Leonard, the LA Clippers, in the investigation that the NBA is currently conducting, where basically they're alleging that the Clippers circumvented the salary cap for Kawhi Leonard. And as we had this conversation a little bit earlier, I thought we took it a bunch of different places. The one thing I don't think we spent enough time on with this situation is the fact that Kawhi Leonard, there were some people that called in and questioned whether or not he should be held responsible. On second thought with this situation, not only should he be held responsible, I think this is all his doing. I think this entire situation is his fault. The Clippers, and for those of you that are not familiar with the situation, Kawhi signed a contract extension back in the winter of 2024. 3 years, $153 million. $70 million less than what he ultimately could have signed for. 4 years, $223 million. The Clippers, for him doing them that favor on the cap, the Clippers said, hey, we'll get you right under the table. We'll get you right on the back end, Kawhi. So just go ahead and take less money now up front because you'll make it up in the future. Look, I think a bunch of other teams across the landscape of pro sports do this, but I think they're smarter than the damn LA Clippers and Kawhi Leonard. This, to me, was just laziness personified. That is why they're under investigation. That is why they're in hot water, simply from being lazy. Aspiration is a sponsorship deal. The Clippers facilitated a sponsorship deal for Kawhi through Aspiration. And the NBA is now investigating whether or not the Clippers improperly covered expenses for Kawhi, but was not reimbursed for them. Basically meaning, Kawhi getting paid for doing nothing. Which, in theory, is very much his fault. Where I think this situation is going to take is this second investigation that's going on. The NBA is investigating a second Kawhi Leonard sponsorship deal with Aspiration. When that deal ultimately took place, we don't know yet, as we don't have all the details. But Kawhi Leonard, with this deal with Aspiration, was set to be paid $28 million up until the company ran into some pretty crazy financial issues, and they ultimately filed for bankruptcy. Like I said earlier, if they never had to file for bankruptcy, as a company, I don't think this situation would have come to light. Pablo Torre was the first to find out about this, and it was because of the bankruptcy statement from Aspiration, and that kind of opened up Pandora's box in terms of, you know, the NBA launching an investigation into this. We heard from Adam Silver like 2-3 months ago on this, and he said he expected the then 11-month investigation to be wrapped up within the next month. That was like 2 months ago. We heard from Adam Silver tonight. He gave us another update on when the NBA could have this investigation into Kawhi, the Clippers, and Aspiration wrapped up.
1: I'm hopeful that it will wrap up this summer, so that would continue to be the goal here. And I just want to clarify, you know, so everyone understands, I mean, the league did not pause the trade. The parties to the trade made a decision not to go forward, given that the investigation remained open and any possible impact on Kawhi or his contract was yet to be known. And so they did not, they chose not to live with that uncertainty, but that was well known before the trade was proposed. And there was, I didn't think there was any reason for people to believe that the status of Kawhi Leonard would change merely because he was traded. The investigation needs to run its course.
0: I'm going to politely paraphrase what Adam Silver just said about the Toronto Raptors. You idiots. Why did you think that you could trade for him and there would be no punishment because he's on your team now? Which is why that massive deal that was going to send Brandon Ingram, Grady Dick, and others to the Clippers in exchange for Kawhi, that deal has now been nixed. And Kawhi is still a member of the Los Angeles Clippers. I don't know what the Raptors were thinking. If I'm the Raptors here, nothing's changed. Nothing's changed. Why would they all of a sudden maybe want to back out? I don't think the Raptors knew. Well, let me rephrase that. I think the Raptors may have gotten wind that the punishment for Kawhi Leonard when this investigation is over, I think the Raptors may have gotten wind that that punishment is going to be a lot more stiff than maybe initially anticipated. Shams Charania of ESPN gave us a little bit of insight into the potential penalty and consequence for Kawhi. He said worst case scenario for Kawhi would be the contract being totally voided, which I don't think is much of a punishment at all because it's not going to prevent the Raptors from giving him new money. Shams says worst case scenario is that contract being voided or him being suspended for the entirety of the 2026 campaign. Now that would qualify to me as a stiff punishment. That would qualify to me as, you know, being worth it for the NBA. Regardless, right? Shams is only speculating. And based off of his LeBron James reporting, his credibility as an insider is taking a big, big hit. In terms of the Kawhi situation, I don't know how accurate whatever Shams is saying here, the two consequences that he just gave, I don't know how accurate they are is what I'm trying to say. Because I expect Adam Silver, regardless, to come down with the iron fist, no matter what type of punishment is levied down on Kawhi and the LA Clippers. We know that punishment is going to be one that clearly discourages other guys, other teams from trying this again. I still believe, like we were talking about moments ago, I still believe that other teams across the association and across pro sports, for that matter, participate in this behavior. Kawhi is just the only jackass to screw it up. And I'm going to pay on Kawhi because the more and more I think about this, like, all he had to do was show up and do something. This is an excerpt from The Athletic. 10 people across the NBA spoke. Excuse me, not 10 people across the NBA. Employees of Aspiration spoke over the past 10 months under the condition of anonymity to The Athletic. And several of those sources believe only Aspiration co-founder Joe Sandberg knows the details of this deal for certain. The folks that spoke are giving Aspiration as a company the benefit of the doubt, saying that, yeah, they made genuine attempts to market Kawhi, but those attempts failed, largely because Kawhi is a poor choice. This is hilarious. No bleep, Sherlock. Kawhi is not a good spokesman. He's the most non-personable star in the league. So not surprised at all that he's considered a poor spokesperson. This spring, Aspiration co-founder Joe Sandberg was sentenced to 14 years in federal prison. He pleaded guilty to 2 counts of wire fraud, but he has spoken to the NBA's investigators. So I think the fact that this situation is dragging out so long, I think we're about to see Adam Silver come down with the hammer. What that looks like, I think is a lot more than what Shams is alleging and what Shams is reporting. He's saying voided contract or year-long suspension. I say both. You really want to teach Kawhi and the Clippers a lesson? You really want to prove a point to the other teams and players in the association that this behavior isn't tolerated? Give him the death penalty. Give him the death penalty. I think someone called into the show earlier tonight and was asking, you know, how would David Stern handle this? Would David Stern, first of all, David Stern would already have this investigation wrapped up. David Stern ain't playing no games. Adam Silver and company have tiptoed through this. And I do want to give them a little bit more credit in terms of why it's dragged out. To be real here, I think part of the reason it's dragged out is because more information is continuing to come out. They've now launched a second investigation into another endorsement deal that Kawhi had with Aspiration. It's a weird, weird situation. It is. Denton brought up the point earlier of if he does receive a year-long suspension, would it potentially signal the end of Kawhi Leonard's career because of his age? I get where Denton's coming from. I personally think if you're the Raptors, obviously you don't want to just, you don't want to trade for a guy that's going to not play for the entire season. You're a Raptors team that was, what, the 6th seed last year? So clearly, you know, as an organization, you're improving, you're getting better, you're becoming more competitive. When you think of Kawhi's injury history, though, to me, maybe taking a year off isn't a bad thing. Maybe taking a year off is something, you know, that ultimately helps Kawhi Leonard. Bottom line is, though, things are about to get real unchy in Los Angeles with the Clippers. Business for damn sure is about to pick up. It's messy here because it feels like as the investigation goes and plays its way out, the details that are written here in The Athletic are making it seem, you know, like Steve Ballmer is totally in the clear of this. He has repeatedly denied any wrongdoing. The Clippers said in a statement last week, quote, "We did not funnel money to Kawhi Leonard through Aspiration. Like many sophisticated investors, financial institutions, and business partners, we were victims of a fraud initiated by Sandberg. We remain confident that when the facts are evaluated fairly and thoroughly, the NBA will confirm exactly what we have said from the beginning. We have not done what we are being accused of doing." Do you think the Clippers are in it? No chance they're innocent in this situation. I know from Ballmer's perspective, like you gotta drop this organization, drop this statement rather. You gotta, you know, plead your innocence, right? I get it.
2: You have to plead your innocence. He's lying.
0: Yeah,
2: but you have to plead your innocence.
0: Clearly he's lying. And can I be honest? The number one reason that we know he's lying, Kawhi Leonard had no reason to take the pay cut back in 2024. If that pay cut was never on the record and documented, I think Ballmer and what he is alleging would have much more merit to it. You think Kawhi, one of the most unmarketable dudes in the NBA, is just going to take a pay cut thinking he can make it up in endorsements. What endorsements do you see Kawhi Leonard participate in? He's got New Balance. And I don't mean to like poo-poo on New Balance. It's the official shoe of the DMV. But New Balance, that's it?
2: He's barely in the commercials, though.
0: Yeah.
2: In the latest one, he is smiling and jumping, doing like a little chest bump with, I think it's Cooper Flagg. So like, hey, fun guy.
0: Yeah, fun guy. Cooper Flagg guy. Hmm? Yeah, I don't know. You know what's interesting? Cooper Flagg's in Dallas. Masai Ujiri is in Dallas. Kawhi loves Masai. What if the Mavericks trade for him after the Raptors back off?
2: that actually is a topic of conversation that I feel like was not discussed enough. What does he love about Toronto?

0: Coach Brian Schottenheimer and Texans quarterback C.J. Stroud, both with some pretty groundbreaking audio that we'll let you hear next here on Westwood One Sports Night. 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
1: You are the big voice guy. It is Linnell Willingham, youngest in charge, getting you up to 3 a.m. Eastern time. About a half hour left to go in the program. Boy, have things flown by here tonight, man. What a show it's been. Appreciate you all checking in and chiming in, however you choose to do so. 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Just search Westwood One Sports Night. Remember, you can keep the conversation going off air as well. It is at N-E-L-L underscore BTP. Everything is bigger and better, they say, in the state of Texas. And when it comes to the Dallas Cowboys and the Houston Texans, both of those teams in 2026 have a real legit shot to punch their ticket to the Super Bowl. Texans have a Super Bowl caliber defense. Cowboys have a Super Bowl caliber offense. If you could combine the Cowboys offense with the Texans defense, you'd have the best team in the NFL. Not even close. You would have the best team in football. Unfortunately, world doesn't work that way, and you can't do that. Both leaders for the Texans and the Cowboys had some pretty interesting comments. Leader of the Texans, quarterback C.J. Stroud, who is eligible for a contract extension, and then the leader of the Cowboys, Brian Schottenheimer, going into his second year as the head man. High expectations for Dallas. If you listen to this show regularly, you know how bullish I am on the 2026 Dallas Cowboys. I love the way that they have revamped their secondary in their defense as a whole, bringing in Jalen Thompson, bringing in Caleb Downs, year two of Donovan Ezeraku coming off the edge, drafting Malachi Lawrence. I'm a big fan of what Dallas can be on the defensive side of the football. New DC, Christian Parker, going to have, you know, his hands full in terms of getting that group to be at least middle of the pack in the NFL. If they can accomplish that feat and be a middle-of-the-pack group defensively, I think the Cowboys have as good of a shot as anybody to make it all the way to the Super Bowl. I'm not the only one bullish about the Cowboys and their Super Bowl chances. Their head coach, Brian Schottenheimer, he's sipping the Kool-Aid as well.
2: It's always something I've always dreamed of. You know, I want to win a Super Bowl. I don't want to win it for me. I want to win it for the people under my leadership. I want to win it for Dak Prescott. I want to win it for CeeDee Lamb, for Quinnen Williams, for, you know, our players that put in so much, you know, hard work and the sacrifice that goes into what we do. You know, from us as a coaching staff, it's the hours, it's the mental strain of game planning. But for the players, they put their bodies on the line.
1: Brian Schottenheimer, this is the second time this offseason he has referenced that the Super Bowl is on Valentine's Day. And then that last clip, his wife is like, honey, you wouldn't have to get me anything if we make it to the Super Bowl. I think the Cowboys are going to surprise some people coming up in 2026. But yeah, as I laid out before we played the audio, they've got some wood to chop in terms of improving what was one of the NFL's worst defenses in 2025. But if they can do that, I have a lot of confidence that Dallas will be firmly in the championship conversation by season's end. The Texans last year going into the postseason, I don't know. Remember, I picked them to win the Super Bowl ahead of the start of the playoffs, right? Like that was my team, man. Some people thought, you know, I was crazy for that. I just had a unwavering belief in, you know, that defense. It was a Super Bowl caliber group. On offense, I also believed in the quarterback, C.J. Stroud, who had a up and down regular season, but in the postseason, unfortunately, we saw C.J. Stroud really fall off of a cliff. Two postseason games for Stroud, 41-79, two touchdowns, five interceptions, and then on the ground, I know he fumbled the ball a bunch as well, man. The turnovers were a big problem for Stroud in the postseason, and he didn't play well at the tail end of the regular season as well. There are some questions as to whether or not he is going to be the long-term answer in Houston at the quarterback position. Stroud has a very interesting choice in women, is what I would say. Denton, I believe you put me onto this information, or you're the one that kind of pointed me in this direction. it was late last year, maybe going into the postseason, he was spotted with the bald beauty Amber Rose. And once I saw him posted up with Amber Rose, made me think a little bit less of him, man. You're CJ Stroud, brother. You don't have to settle for Wiz Khalifa's sloppy seconds or Kanye West's sloppy thirds. You're Stroud. He's got a new haircut, by the way. Stroud doing whatever he can to increase the aura going into the 2026 season, a pivotal 2026 season. It's his fourth year now in the National Football League. Stroud has got a crap or get off for the pot, man. He is extension eligible. We'll see if he gets one before the regular season starts. It's the offseason, though, so CJ Stroud, you know, maybe not as focused on football. He's worried about his personal life. He went on a podcast earlier and had some very interesting thoughts about the women of Los Angeles relative to the women of Houston.
0: Long story short, bro. Like, you know, like, being a California kid, you have pride about that. Like,
3: right, right.
0: You respect the hustle and the grind. You see the women through where we're from. Yeah. I love Houston. Houston women are great. But for me, L.A., bro, like, you can get a little bit of everything, bro. Out here, like, yeah, they got some varieties, but you can go to the Valley. You go to the IE. You can go to L.A. You go to San Diego. You can go to Oakland. Like, it's so many spots you can hit. You know what I'm saying? It ain't just about women, just vibes in general.
4: Just vibes.
0: Thing about LA girls, like they real bougie. Houston girls are fake bougie. They don't know how to be bougie.
1: What does that even mean? What does it mean to be real bougie versus fake bougie? First and foremost, CJ Stroud, you're rich. If you think you're gonna be with a non-bougie woman, you must have bumped your damn head, brother. You gonna have to spend it. What a young Miami say? Spend it. It's the song of the summer, CJ Stroud. Denton, I should have asked you personally how you felt about the song of the summer. Are you familiar with Young Miami's Spend That Ish?
5: Is it on TikTok?
1: Oh, it's on TikTok. It is on TikTok.
5: It sounded like he was, like, if you were to take the middle portion of what he was talking about, it sounded like he was talking about steaks. Dive bars.
1: Yeah.
5: Like he was literally just comparing women to, like, the vibes. You know, oh, there's a great brewery in San Diego. There's one in the IE. I'm hip. It was a unique way of doing that, CJ Stroud.
1: Yeah, it was. And honestly, it's a bad take. Houston's got the most beautiful women in the world. I think, and I've never been to Houston or LA, so let me chill. But I know from social media, and the geo tags and geo filters that are used, the locations that are used on my For You page. I mean, LA women have nothing on Houston women, first and foremost. I'd love to get y'all thoughts on that at 310-840-4910. But I really wanted to quickly get some thoughts on this if you have any. What's more likely? Brian Schottenheimer being the long-term coach of the Cowboys or CJ Stroud being the long-term answer at quarterback for the Houston Texans? Based off of what CJ Stroud just said, I actually am going to go with Brian Schottenheimer. They're already talking about potential CJ Stroud replacements. I think this was our guy Cameron Wolf of the NFL Network brought this up. Baker Mayfield to Houston next year or this offseason. Baker's had a contract in a contract dispute with the Bucs. The Texans have yet to commit long-term to C.J. Stroud. It'd be interesting, is what I'd say. I'm watching the I'm watching the continuation of a Netflix series. Quarterback.
5: New season.
1: There we go. Thank you, Dad. The new season of the Netflix series Quarterback, and Baker Mayfield is one of the quarterbacks that they follow. I didn't realize how much I liked that guy. Before watching the first couple episodes of Quarterback, he's just a dude's dude. I love the maturity that he has shown throughout the course of his career. He used to be a savage back in college, was kind of a savage when he first entered the league, was immature. And now he's him.
5: I only watched one episode.
1: Mm-hmm.
5: I was dying. And this is, look, man, intentions pure.
1: Yeah.
5: Execution not.
1: Uh-oh.
5: You can't be the wingman of Baker Mayfield, and you're trying to set him up with somebody. while he's in college, and you say Google him.
1: Yeah, that's crazy.
5: I mean, after he had been arrested.
1: Literally, yeah. That was crazy. There's been a lot of like weird moments like that throughout the quarterback show. I think you make a great damn point. If you really is boy, if you really my man's, you know damn well Googling me is the last thing you should be doing right about now.
5: You should have a file on all of the brilliance that I could provide literally to a potential suitor.
1: Hearing like, and then Baker met his current wife in college. They met each other first at the Rose Bowl. And dude, it was weird, Denton. I don't know if you watched that first episode. He moved in with her after a weekend.
5: Yeah, they went really quick.
1: About to say, hot.
5: They were like engaged in 6 months.
1: About to say, man, I'll be real.
5: When you know, you know. But I would not expect that if I was in your position.
1: I'm just saying, Baker must have left a hell of a first impression, is what I would say. Because there's no way you're moving in not knowing the quality of the buns. Let's just be honest about it, right? That is
5: also, if you're her,
1: yeah,
5: and the way they told the story, you Googled him, said no because you saw him get arrested, and you let him live in your house 3 days later.
1: I mean, yeah, it just shows you the logic that our queens use sometimes. Shout out to the queens that listen to Westwood One Sports Night. This world would be nothing without you. Something else that stood out on quarterback Denton, Joe Flacco's being featured. And he actually has gotten more airtime than anybody on the show at this point through the first couple of episodes. He's got like hella kids, and his kids are now like older because Joe Flacco's old as hell. Dude, there was it was Joe before he got traded from the Browns. His kid was in the stands telling his mom, yeah, I benched daddy in fantasy today. He's going to suck. And I'm like, damn, that must suck. Like, I just got to the episode, Denton, where he's getting traded to the Bengals. And if you remember, after he lit the Steelers up on Thursday Night Football, he got up on that post-game set and talked about how his kids are just geeked up that daddy's getting to throw to Jamar Chase and T. Higgins and being in the same locker room as Joe Burrow. I love the insight that we get from from quarterback. It's hard knock level. And this may go down as the best sports series, the best sports reality series that exists, man. The detail and the access is unprecedented.
5: He's such a, like, goof, but in the most positive way.
1: Yeah.
5: He's nice just so dude. Out of place in his 40s.
1: Yeah.
5: Hanging out with people that are asking him about, like, young Miami, an NBA young boy. Like, what does Joe Flacco know about that at all?
1: Yeah. Joe, there was a good scene where Joe is ragging on Shador Sanders and Dylan Gabriel for wearing a visor. And he was talking about, like, he's not going to let his kids wear a visor and so on and so forth. I bring that up to, like, show like Joe in this series and in the first couple episodes, he was a good soldier about in terms of what happened to him. But like in the cut scenes when they're doing like the breakaways and they're doing the individual one-on-ones, like he's very honest saying, yeah, like not an ideal set of circumstances that I'm in right now with the Browns, but I'm not going to let it impact how I treat the other guys. I actually truly believe that. For some dudes, I think they're jackasses to these young cats, and they don't really do much for him. I think Flacco's the type of dude where he's secure enough within himself to understand that, hey, I only got a certain amount of time left. Let me spread the knowledge while I can.
5: Ben Roethlisberger would never.
1: Yeah, that jackass. Like, can I be like, he's a guy that post-playing career, I realize I like just don't like as a human. Ben Roethlisberger's a weird, weird cat and held the Steelers back. The Steelers would have a long-term answer at quarterback right now if Ben Roethlisberger wasn't a jackass. They would. He just was not interested in the development or growth of others. Well, good thing we don't have to talk about Ben Roethlisberger anymore. Training camp opens up across the National Football League. Our promo says in 8 days. Rookies report in 4 days. So we're getting closer and closer to the start of the NFL season, ladies and gentlemen. We're also getting closer and closer to the start of the college football season. Our guy Josh Graham, the Kang of North Kakalaki, going to be at ACC Media Day tomorrow. He is scheduled to join the program at some point. So make sure you are tapped into the program tomorrow night as well. As we're getting closer and closer to football season, baby. Let's do this. We're going to put the show to bed next. I have no clue what Denton Day's got. We'll see if he talks about the woman with the stripper pole and the flood. That probably sounds freaky. I promise you that it's not. We'll put the show to bed next here on Westwood One Sports Night.
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0: 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Here's Linnell Willingham.
1: You're the big voice guy. We put the end the show the same way each and every night by putting the show to bed. Someone typed in the YouTube chat at 2:47 a.m. smoking weed. Shout out to you, Luther Hansen 7567. Don't know what you meant by that, but shout out to you. You can get in on the YouTube chat as well. Just search Westwood One Sports Night on YouTube. Like, subscribe, comment. Now, we end the show the same way we do each and every night. It is time for our guy, Denton Day, to put the show to bed. That felt so cringy in my toss to you, Denton. I apologize.

0: carbs, because the pasta pass is back at Olive Garden. $100, I think it's something like 13 weeks, as much as you want from Olive Garden. Carry out doesn't matter. This is
1: I'm
0: like
1: gonna
0: meal
1: do
0: prep
1: that,
0: 101. If you're a college kid, this is like meal prep 101.
1: Then I would 1,000% I'm gonna do that.
0: You should. Are you near an Olive Garden?
1: Yes.
0: I checked. I was like, damn, Olive Garden's kind of far.
1: I'm near one. I have one like, let me actually look it up. It's like 12 minutes away. So explain. So basically, I saw it online too. I didn't know it was real, if I'm being honest.
0: I had to Google it to make sure it was real. I saw it on Twitter, and I was like, well, there's so many damn fake accounts and AIs, and I don't know any of this stuff.
1: I got one 5 minutes away from me, 2.1 miles. So for $100, I get.
0: You'll get your very own pasta pass, which is like, when are you going to show that to people?
1: Yeah,
2: anyway. Here's my pasta pass.
0: For unlimited dine-in visits, so I guess you can't carry out, from August 24th for 13 weeks of never-ending pasta bowl, never-ending pasta, never-ending first course of soup and salad and breadsticks, unlimited plates of your favorite never-ending pasta bowl creations, which I assume is a limited menu, but still, unlimited toppings you can switch up on each bowl, so you'll always meet your protein goals, health, there we go. Oh no. A passport to stamp as you work through every never-ending pasta bowl.
1: Oh, God.
0: All for $100. Maybe I'd put the passport away, but everything else sounds very good.
1: Hot Carlito just said, I put my pasta pass in my Tinder profile. I'll be honest.
0: I would, too.
1: I mean, that's lit. Like, could you imagine in today's economy how much it costs to go on a date?
0: It's a quality date, depending on where you are in life. Olive Garden, are you kidding me?
1: Yeah, I don't know. I mean, if chicks are too bougie for Olive Garden nowadays, then we gotta have a real long conversation about how expensive things are.
0: Well, I mean, I haven't been to Olive Garden in probably 15 years.
1: 15 years?
0: I think I've legitimately only ate there once.
1: My aunt and uncle love Olive Garden. The last time I ate at Olive Garden was like 2019. I think
0: that's like 7 years.
1: Yeah,
0: it's a long time.
1: No, but you said 15 years. It ain't 15.
0: It's not 15, but like I've never spent my own adult money at Olive Garden.
1: Neither have I. So yeah, I'm in the same boat as you, bro. Every time I've been taken out to Olive Garden, it's by my folks as like a treat. And they love Olive Garden. They love Olive Garden.
0: I'm sure it's good. Like this isn't a bash on Olive Garden, but like. Somebody got to let me know.
1: Who? Alicia Ashwagandha? Hey, Buddy Pop. Do you know who this is? Somebody, Denton, you got to know who this
0: is. She's not talking to me. She's talking to you. You're the only one on screen.
1: I am the only one on screen. Hello, Buddy Pop.
0: Did
1: I don't know what this
0: know
1: means.
0: Know that a certain somebody called you Big Papa on a text once?
1: No, they don't. No, they don't. And let's just say I was upset that it was him. My Instagram is at NELL_BTP. Alicia Swaggerman, whatever the hell that's.
0: Called her Ashwagandha.
1: Then I called her Alicia Swaggerman. Almost called her Sergeant Slaughter. Jeez Louise. That honestly, Air Teeth Callie just put it in the chat. It's probably the line of the night. Denton said, never spent adult money at Olive Garden. That's real. That is real. Thank you, Denton. You're awesome per usual. Oliver, continue to stay popular. You were awesome on the phones. You guys were awesome on the phones as well. Subscribe to us at Westwood One Sports Tonight. Drake, what up?
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0: Yes, thank you so much for joining us. Drake Toll Show, John Lund in for Drake. Thank you for joining us. 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You can listen to Black and Abdallah, which is a great show. You Better You Bet, the Jim Rome Show, and it goes on and on and on till the break of dawn. So thank you for joining us. Also, you can go over to the Drake Toll Show YouTube channel, and you can see us live and in person. Please, no creepy stuff. That's all we ask, if you would just be cordial, but I'm not sure that could be done, but I at least tried. Addie is here. Laura is here. Good morning. How are we both doing?
1: I feel like this has been great. This has been great. We had a great all-star game, great home run derby. I got second place at trivia last night. I don't know if it gets better than this, guys.
0: Wow. How about that? Off to a roaring start.
2: I took a nap.
1: And so. I got this cool medal.
0: What is that? Like some sort of a button? Oh, it's a necklace. Like,
1: yeah. For getting second place. I think they just had extra and they had to get rid of them.
0: Second place is the first loser.
1: But I know.
0: Whatever.
1: I know. We lost to a bunch of geriatrics.
2: That's how you know. Wow. That's how you know.
0: Yeah, that's all they do. They don't have anything else to do they? I mean, this is, you know.
1: No, they're all retired. They got a bunch of money. They got nice homes. Yeah, exactly. What do they got to do?
0: Yeah. Probably looking at ChatGPT for all the answers. That's all they're doing.
2: What kind of trivia is it?
0: What's the trivia? Like,
1: it's a whole bunch of everything. It was, you know, like general knowledge. There's music trivia, which is where I come in handy. Nice. There was like, they give you three movies and you have to guess the director. That was pretty easy. One of the rounds, by the way, you had like 10 minutes to deliberate. You have to just guess all the ingredients on a Big Mac. Which there was there was a theme song. There was like a whole thing back in the
0: 70s. Oh, that's right. There's a Big Mac song, isn't there?
2: There is?
0: It tells all the let me look this up. There is. Sorry, I was listening to the song Strokin', but yeah, Big Mac song. Oh.
1: But I do know the ingredients. We got that in like a minute.
2: Isn't there just any? Just there four?
1: No.
0: Let's see here. Look at you. Okay, I'm waiting for something to play. We'll get to the All-Star game in just a second. But there was a song. I'm gonna see if I can play it. It's a commercial for McDonald's. Let's see. Come on, boy. This is an old commercial.
3: Lettuce and onion, sesame oil, bun.
4: I think they're describing a bit.
0: So there you go. Right here. Isn't that it? Yeah.
1: Yeah, so we got everything.
0: Yeah, I don't know how that's coming through. Yeah, that's enough of that. Okay. Thank you for joining us. Yeah, the sesame seed bun, the sauce, the pickles, the onions, all that kind of stuff. Anyway, good morning. For those, and I knew we were going to have this conversation. It's exactly why I tried to say last week, adjust to the All-Star game. Don't think it's a game seven, this and that. Last night, because I saw this on social media, and I realized that social media is not necessarily the opinion of all people, but I knew I'd see it. I went looking for it, so maybe it's on me. But for people who don't understand what the All-Star game is, let me explain. It's the pageantry of the game. Yep, the National League only got 3 hits. Yep, the National League struck out 15 times. You can either say that you just love offense and you hate great pitching or whatever the case may be. And I understand those who are a bit frustrated because the American League got 3 runs in the first inning. Christopher Sanchez maybe was just a smidge nervous about pitching in front of the Phillies fans, you know, all that kind of stuff. I get it. But it was all about, you know, the kids coming in and Mike Trout being interviewed and being in the game for the first time since 2019 and just baseball's different. It's a pageantry. There's all these things going on and the fireworks and God Bless America and Ray Charles. And there's just all these things are going on. And if you don't like it, I get it. I'm not forcing it down your throat. You know, there's certain sports. Soccer fans want you to love soccer. Hockey fans want you to love hockey. Why don't you love our sport? I don't really care what anybody else likes. If I like a movie, if I like a show, if I like a game, it's how much I enjoy it. I enjoyed it last night, but I understand the hate. And there was so much of it after the game. Like, this was a terrible show. We don't like Joe Davis. We don't like John Smoltz. What's this game about? I even saw people saying, bring back, you know, Bud Selig said, this means something in its home field advantage in the World Series. People wrote articles that said, pieces that said, we need more intensity, bring, and I'm like, do we realize how big of a disaster it was when we made the game mean something and it wasn't an exhibition, right? It's an exhibition game. It celebrates baseball. That's what it's supposed to do. It accomplished the feat. And yet, even though I warned everybody last week, I wrote about this, I talked about this, everybody still, or a lot of people still have the mentality of what this game is supposed to be, and they just don't understand. And maybe, just maybe, it's a little too deep. I don't know. Maybe it's just they don't understand what baseball is and what baseball is trying to do with an all-star game. I liked it. I could be wrong. I could be in the minority. 310-840-4910. You can be our first caller of the day. And the host is not always right. In fact, very rarely am I. But I'm simply saying that I tried to forewarn you. It was exactly what it was supposed to be. You had like the Sandlot kids coming in and guys hugging them and players holding sparklers. And yeah, probably some of the players did not like holding sparklers and all. But I enjoyed every second of it. So call me crazy. Your thoughts?
1: No, it doesn't have to mean something. Not everything has to be this deep, elaborate thing. Oh, this is going to be the do or die game right here. It doesn't have to be. It's the all-star break. It's meant to be a break for the rest of the players. And if you're an all-star, it's meant for you to go out there and go have fun with the rest of the players. That's how I see it. Yes, the AL, come on now, blanked the NL because they have some, both of them are star players, but come on. Maybe I'm a little AL biased. I loved Philly booing Yordan.
0: Oh, you people. Yeah, I was going to say, if you're watching the YouTube, you just held up the Astros shirt. No, but that pitching is that good. Dylan Cease from the start.
1: Oh, yeah.
0: Just all the way through. By the way, and I can't admit, I love the mic'd up stuff. I really do.
1: Oh, yeah.
0: But you have to mic up the right player. And so I'm able to look at this whole thing as a whole and say what went right, what went wrong. I understand what the game is, and I enjoyed it. Having said that, it was kind of cool that Dylan Cease would tell you what he was going to throw before he threw it. Shane Langeliers was trying to catch a guy he's never caught before. It was like, and Joe Davis is like, how you doing with challenges? He's like, bro, I've never caught this guy. Can you give me a break? Or there was a couple of guys who like Schwarber had the thing falling out of his ear.
1: Yes.
0: Bryce Harper, you know, they really, Bobby Witt really didn't, add a whole lot. The only guy, and they should just make this, I don't know if you can't really make it mandatory, but when you have an outfielder, they're just hanging out.
1: Yeah.
0: And PCA, Pete Crow Armstrong's a great personality. And this very game last year was like, everyone's like, whoa, PCA is really cool. And so he was talking soccer and he's a big England fan and he's a big Bears fan growing up and he went to game. So they're talking about a lot of different stuff and a ball never got to him. So he's able to just kind of relax in the outfield and hang out. But when you're talking to the battery mate, the first inning who's never pitched together, it was like, I don't know what was going on. I didn't know who was talking. Like, okay, not everything's perfect. I get it. I get it. And to be honest, John Smoltz is not my favorite. They don't have great commentators in baseball. I don't know why. Like, they just haven't developed them, whatever the case may be. Every big game is Smoltz, and now Davis used to be Buck. That's okay. Didn't really bother me. I still get what it all is. Before people call up and go, they mic'd up players and it wasn't good. Okay, I'll give you that. Outside of PCA, I didn't think it was great, but at least they're trying and they have 1,000 cameras. And by the way, people can hate on Philly all they want. Philly's a great sports town. That was cool. And the fireworks were cool. Some people don't like fireworks. I'm a fireworks guy. And they had a great, like, even the grand finale. Loved that whole thing, you know, when the kids were coming in the deal and they had the Sandlot thing going on and the players were out hugging and then they did the fireworks and they had the grand finale. That was good. Have to admit.
1: I'm not a fireworks person.
0: Oh, you didn't even like the end? You didn't like the fireworks at all?
1: No, I mean, it's
0: when they
1: cool.
0: had the overhead shots?
1: No, yeah, it's cool. I guess for me, like being in person, I'm like, oh, wow. Wow. There's a firework. There's another one. That's how I just view it. I'm just like, that's great. Great. Like when I was at the Rockies game a couple weeks ago, I was like, it was the Friday fireworks or whatever. I was like, hey, can we go? And I was like, we got to stay there.
0: Everyone
1: we gotta watch
0: loves
1: them.
0: Friday
1: we
0: fireworks.
1: We got to watch them. I'm like, oh God. Mm-hmm. I'm like, come on. We got to wait for everybody to get on the field. I'm like, great. Great. But no, yeah, I agree. It was PCA.
0: But last night was good, right? When you have the overhead and all that, they had the grand finale and they're shooting them all off. I mean, that's pretty good.
1: Yeah, Boyz II Men singing in the All-Star game. Like, that was unique.
0: I'm trying to stay positive. Trying to stay positive. I think it's ironic that they're Boyz II Men, which in the 80s, they were Boyz II Men, but now they're like, you know, old men to grandpas. I mean, I don't know what I'd call them. That was a bad dad joke. But I mean, you know, these guys are probably in their 60s, right? They're definitely old. In their 60s. I mean, Boyz II Men, you know, you had to think when you were going
2: to
0: make that.
2: Ring to it. It has to be Boyz II Men. Like, really? You're going to change your name.
0: Yeah, you're right. That's true.
1: Yeah,
0: that's
1: I don't know. I think them singing I'll Be There was like where it's nothing but falsetto. The. Oh, I was like, oh.
0: Oh, look at her busting out big musical words.
1: I was like, falsetto. Oh, that's unique. That's very unique. Nice. And I did mute my computer for a little bit because I was working on the rundown. I was like, okay, well, we can stop that for a second. I don't need to listen to that.
0: Wow.
1: Sorry, boys.
0: I'm going to stay positive.
1: Sorry.
0: I'm going to stay positive on the All-Star game.
1: I know.
0: Yeah. Laura, thoughts on fireworks? Are you anti-fireworks?
2: No, I'm a fireworks anti-American.
0: Okay.
2: I like fireworks in person. I like fireworks when it's queued up with music. I like fireworks 4th of July. Fireworks on a Friday, every Friday, all the time. I don't know. It's bad for the environment. I don't know, yeah, guys. Okay. It's pollution, guys. Let's do something else. Is it drones?
0: I do like
2: drones. Is cooler now.
0: Yeah.
2: Come on. Good
0: times. Drones are cool now. It is true, though. I could see on your face. You're completely down on them, Addie. But you're right. It is true that, like, you sell out every time. Like, it's an easy one. When all the promotions people are looking at the year and saying, okay, 18 bobblehead nights, this and that, we're going to do this heritage night, that heritage night, this. If they throw in, like, fireworks nights are guaranteed. You know, like, you do 5 firework nights, sold out, and people wait. Like, you know, sometimes they'll let you on the field, you get a blanket, watch some fireworks. No, I'm not selling you at all.
1: It's like, wow. I'm sitting there for 30 minutes waiting for people to get on the field for 10 minutes of pow, pow, pow, and doesn't even go with the music, and the music usually sucks. Like, last time when I was there for 4th of July, like, when I was there in Colorado, they played some song that was, like, it sounded like some country AI song. It's like, they're saying the ozone layer. I'm like, what the? I'm like, guys. I'm like, what happened to the good music that I like? What happened in this country? First, I have to watch the Rockies and the Giants. First, I was subjected to abuse.
0: That's on you. You watched the Rockies and the Giants this year?
1: Well, sorry. I was in Colorado for the 4th of July, and that's who was playing. I know. And then I had to sit there and listen to some AI country to fireworks. Yeah, no, you're not selling me on fireworks.
0: Yeah. Anti-American. Fireworks are kind of like apple pie, Chevrolet, you know, fireworks. It's not
2: aren't
0: a song,
2: they Chinese? I'm pretty sure fireworks
1: so.
2: Are Chinese.
1: So actually, what we just learned
0: you know
1: is
0: what?
1: I'm the most American one here.
0: No. You know where most, you can look this up. I promise you can look this up. Most fireworks in our country, I went to Utah State University, the Harvard of the West. Yeah, the Harvard of the West, if you will. It's called that. People say that. People do say that. And the majority of fireworks in our country are made in Logan, Utah.
1: But they were invented in China.
2: Legal ones or illegal ones?
0: No, the big gigantic ones.
2: From LA, I'm pretty sure.
0: Well, that's a totally different story. It was unbelievable. Did you see the over? Well, you did, of course. You're in LA.
1: Wow.
0: On July 4th.
1: Approximately 90-99% of all fireworks globally are manufactured in China. So just want to let
0: y'all
1: know,
0: false.
1: Guys.
0: That's false. Your AI is wrong.
1: Big news. Wait, I just want to let y'all know. False. I want to let you know that you have been corrupted by big firework.
0: No,
1: I am not
0: wrong.
1: A sheep. I am not a sheep.
0: You are totally wrong. You're saying that to fit your agenda. I see what you're trying to do already. Trying to sabotage the show. It's already happening. I'm trying. Here's just so people know, if you just tune in, I'm trying to celebrate the All-Star game. I'm trying to educate people. trying to make you understand that it was a great night last night, despite the fact that the National League had three hits and struck out 15 times. Pitching is a thing. It's very good. There were some quirks. Yeah, some of the stuff didn't work. And then we got into the fireworks, and the two ladies that I'm working with today are anti-firework, which is basically anti-American.
1: No. John works for the firework government. He works for Big Firework.
0: All right, here's what we'll do. Another thing that we disagree on, and I wasn't here yesterday, so we've got to go back to this, because the last time that we all worked together, there was a, I'm trying to think of the exact wording that was in there, but basically you're not a home run derby person, right? I mean, is that safe to say, along with fireworks, that
1: I just you're not don't a home like how I just don't like a lot of the production. I like the event itself.
0: Okay. All right, so we're going to talk about that. Plus, we put together some great sound for you. I'm not going to oversell this, but it's really, really good. I love when A-Rod gets embarrassed. We have that. And I don't understand how this can happen. Somebody's going to have to explain this to me and a couple other pieces that you need to know about. So we'll recap. We'll kind of do this in reverse order. We're going to recap some things and celebrate some more baseball. We'll do it coming up next. Drake Toll Show, John in for John Lund, in for Drake. Addie is here. Laura is here. You are here. Thank you very much. On Westwood One Sports and the Westwood One Sports app.
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0: 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I'm available 24/7, 365 at John Lund Radio. I'm not always right, and you can tell me where I'm wrong. I enjoy that for some weird, demented reason. All right, as far as the Home Run Derby is concerned, as we go in reverse order here, what was the exact term? I just want to be right. I don't want to label you something, Addy, that is inaccurate. So your thoughts on the Home Run Derby are what?
1: I love the event itself. The production every year is usually pretty bad. And this year, I just didn't like how they took forever just to announce that it was Bryce Harper and Kyle Schwarber, because it was like, okay, cool. I'm not a Phillies fan, so I was just like, that's fine, I guess. Like, I don't care. But the event itself, this year versus years past, I loved it. I loved getting rid of the timer, only having swings. I loved it.
0: 100%. And it worked out in the end because the way Jordan Walker won the thing. But I would say this, and I comp this always to the slam dunk competition. And the biggest problem with the slam dunk competition is that the stars don't dunk because they don't want to get embarrassed by Max McClung or somebody like that. I understand all that. But this will never happen. But I think they should put it in that, look, if we request you in any sport to be part of something on All-Star Weekend, then you got to do it. And the players would lose their minds on it. But my point is this, is if all the great ones dunked, if everybody that you wanted to see would be in the Home Run Derby, like one of the reasons I thought this was a really good Home Run Derby is because it ran the gamut. So you had your veteran All-Stars and home team guys in Schwarber and Harper. You had young guys in Caminero, Walker, Rice, Caglione, guys like that. And you had Murakami, one of the big Japanese stars. So it really set itself up to have a bunch of stars in there and to work out well. First and foremost. Now, to just kind of harken back, because I talked about the Home Run Derby, I've attended the Home Run Derby as a media member. I got in trouble because I stole a ball from a kid. That's all water under the bridge. But in Detroit in 05, and I got screamed at, and I still have the ball to this day. But point being is that this is the way this is the way the Derby used to sound. Here's Chris Berman. Remember this?
2: Back, back, back, back.
0: Yeah, see, just like that, like a duck, right? Back, back, back, gun. Back, back, back, gun. Back, back, back, back. He sounded like he's quacking like a duck. So I got in trouble one time because then we put firearms behind it, and people don't like when you put firearms behind Chris Berman. Like, back, back, back, sound like a duck. Quack, quack, quack. And so, like, we were doing pull, pull. And
3: people... It's a funny bit.
0: It was funny. It was really, like... Yeah, some day, I don't know if it's the day.
3: That was
0: some
3: very
0: people just
3: PC
0: don't have a sense
3: of humor.
0: Back
3: then. That's very,
0: yeah, we just, wow. We laughed. We were doing a stupid Rocky morning show too. And you know, we just back, back, back, quack, quack, back, quack. Back, so back, we did back. That. Quack, quack, quack. And you can see. So it's gotten a lot better. It's gotten a lot better. I mean, I don't know how you're supposed to. You talked about the production of it. I don't know how you're supposed to, you know, it's another home run, another home run, another home run. But it, you know, after a while, some of these bombs. And then to have Walker, this is what made it. So Walker and Schwarber. Schwarber's the hometown guy. Walker needs 11. What did he need? 11 home runs going into that lap. And there's no way, right? I mean, there's just no way this kid's going to get it done. And then the cool part was, and I'm going to, again, let's put sports in perspective. The guy only, quote unquote, makes like $700,000+. He's going to win $1 million to do the Home Run Derby. So for him, pretty cool. Pretty cool for him. Yeah. So this is what it sounded like at the end when Jordan Walker beat Kyle Schwarber.
4: We are tied! Jordan Walker can upend the whole thing as one of the longest shots on the board.
0: I mean, that was pretty cool. Again, people could tell me I'm crazy. 310-804-4910. That was compelling to me. I enjoyed the Home Run Derby. It's not always that way. I understand people who don't like it. It can get slow and long at times, But to have the hometown guy that everybody wants to win and have a young kid who's not making much money

0: and kind of announces himself. I don't know, even though some people don't think the home run derby means anything, like when you're the home run champion, you kind of can walk into places like, yeah, I won the derby. I mean, it's pretty cool. It's kind of like winning the dunk. Very similar.
1: Oh, it's amazing. It's amazing. And the fact, my favorite part about that entire moment was how Philly fans showing their Philly love is what they call it, booing the crap out of him. And then he's silence.
0: Awesome.
1: Silence. And as soon as he hits that home run, it started clearing out in there because they're all fake fans. They don't actually like sports. It was clearing out.
0: Wow.
1: They cleared out. And so when they're already interviewing him, it's Ryan Howard's out there, by the way. It's like Phillies.
0: Yeah.
1: Guys, this is your baby. Ryan Howard is still out there giving him the chain. Stay there and look at, listen to that. That is awesome. No, it was cleared out in there. Jordan Walker, the man that you are. I saw a post that his parents went to Harvard and MIT and how this man would be curing cancer if he wasn't good at hitting a baseball. And I'm like, that's awesome. Like, how can you not love that for him? How can you not love Jordan Walker winning that way? The fact that it was just that last ball and he could swing as many times as he won because he got a homer off of it and that's how he won, that's insane. That was awesome.
0: Yeah.
1: Now, granted, this is what I'm talking about when I say production. You missed it if you watched it on TV initially because they were zoomed in on his face. So if you wanted to see the home run itself, you're gonna have to you gotta go back and go find that. But that's what I mean.
0: Plus,
1: we gotta figure out the camera angle still.
0: Yeah, it is. It's hard. And one thing, by the way, I don't know if we even mentioned it last time I was on, which I think would be hilarious, but they'd have to put the kids in the outfield in like knight armor gear or something like that. Bryce Harper was saying in the bonus, you should get an aluminum bat. Like, imagine if in the bonus round, these guys got aluminum bats. Ping! It's just like, it's like a cartoon. The ball's just flying out of the park. Like, I'm all for that. I'm all for whatever will entertain the people. However, let's say you hit a line drive and you didn't get under it. One of those kids is standing up there. I mean, just get out of town. You know what they'd have to be in? They'd have to, you know how the kids are the guys who collect range balls and they're in like a thing and it's like,
1: yes.
0: Doink, you know, they're in like a metal golf cart or whatever. It's got a cage. They're basically in a cage in a golf cart. I mean, seriously, you couldn't have kids out there.
1: They said
0: that it would add, I think they said like 20 miles per hour. So imagine, because, they're hitting home run derby. So I don't know what the speeds of those balls are going. They're probably, 120, 100, 110, 120. So you had another. So these balls are coming like 140 miles per hour. These kids are out there. Wee! Wham! Whammy! Just good night.
1: Whammy.
0: Like a pinball. Whammy! Oh, whammy! I mean, just like a pinball.
1: These kids were already dropping fly balls in the outfield, guys. Like,
0: you are Philly. You're ripping the. Laura, look at this.
1: No, I'm saying you can't have an aluminum bat. We cannot have an aluminum bat. I'm trying to protect the kids. See, you're working for big aluminum over there. You're working for big aluminum this second.
0: I am. Berman would just be like, oh, that's out of the back, that's out of the stadium.
1: Oh.
0: All right, let's see.
1: Safety first.
0: All right.
1: Safety first.
0: All right. I'm for it. I mean, count me in. Anything to entertain the people. I mean, I don't want Billy, RIP, and they just bury him right in the outfield there. But, they can get those golf carts. For a song you said you didn't like, I don't know.
1: That's not that I don't like the song. I just didn't like some geriatric singing falsetto for 4
0: minutes.
1: Wow.
0: Sorry. They're boys to men.
1: ABC,
0: always will be young.
1: BBD, the East Coast.
0: Wow. All right, speaking of music. This might have been, I'm not going to say this is the best moment of the All-Star break, but this is why all this stuff's cool. So Murakami, the sensational, who just came back, which is great. He'd been injured, comes over from Japan. He'd probably lead the league in homers right now if he hadn't gotten hurt. Guy's got a great personality. So to set this whole thing up, he's on the McAfee show, and he's got a translator. But a lot of these guys, and you could tell, once they started kind of vibing a little bit, he knows a little bit of English, but they get nervous and they don't want to talk. They don't want to talk English and make it known. I mean, in Ichiro, it's well known that Ichiro could speak English just fine, thank you very much. But he really didn't want to talk to the media all that much, so he kind of was like, "Huh? I don't understand." Kind of like, I don't know, Sammy Sosa at the steroid hearings. I don't understand you. What are you talking about? Anyway, whole nother story. We don't need to go down that road. But he's on McAfee. Murakami is on the McAfee show, and Pat McAfee asks him what kind of music he likes. And obviously, music is an international language. So listen to this.
2: What type of music you like?
3: どんな音楽が好きですか?
2: 名前が分かんないですけど、あのストローキンっていうあの歌、
3: まあ、stroking、 I like stroking、
4: stroking
3: to the east、
5: it's stroking to the west、 it's stroking to the woman that I love best、 it's stroking、
6: yeah、 let's go、
5: yes、
0: how awesome was that、 like right when he said it、 this is awesome、
5: I be stroking、
0: how great is this、 this is what he was referring to、
5: I stroking、
1: was a fake song. What? And then they come up with it. I was like, what?
0: It's from the 80s. That's so good. So that's what they're referencing. That's awesome. So this is from, that's a song from the 80s. Like, how does Murakami know that song? It's amazing.
1: So the Southside Strokers, they do play that when they're doing AB, and if they hit home runs, they do, the White Sox do play that song. During
0: I did not
1: practice.
0: Know that.
1: Yes, when they're
0: really?
1: Taking like at bats and doing batting practice, yes, when they're practicing, they do.
0: So
1: play
0: that's
1: that
0: why
1: song.
0: He likes it.
1: So he like, yeah, because wow. He's hitting bombs. He's hitting Dongs the Kong out there,
0: right.
1: Like so he hears this song all the time.
0: So he's having batting. They're doing mm-hmm. batting practice.
1: Yes,
0: they're playing that song, and that's why he referenced it. And then yeah. McAfee knew it, and then everybody
1: big
0: else jumped
1: Clarence
0: on.
1: Carter fan apparently. Let's go.
0: Yeah,
1: that's
0: but
1: so
0: from
1: fun.
0: The 80s. Like that's just a great pull because right when he first said it, I'm like, and then it finally, you know, dawned on me, like, oh, that I know that song. And then once they started going back and forth, and Murakami started going like this, like he's dancing, and the interpreter's laughing, like the whole thing. By the way, was I the only one thinking, does that interpreter bet? Are we going to come down to a – like he looked just like Ohtani's interpreter. I was like,
1: in the cell right next
0: out?
1: To eBay.
0: Did they already let him out? Like, what's going on? No, I wasn't thinking that. I'm just kidding. But that was awesome. I mean, that was such a cool moment where those guys were just like, you know, I don't speak your language. You don't speak my, but we, oh, stroke it. Yeah, we both know that. Oh, that was so
5: that's
0: cool, man.
1: It's so
0: that's sweet.
1: I knew immediately what song he was talking about. What's fun? Maybe my parents are terrible parents. Who knows? I love them to death. I think I turned out pretty okay. I mean, I'm 24 yeah. Producing the show. And yeah. Yeah, I knew that song because I would hear it in the car sometimes when I'm a kid. And so
0: really,
1: yeah, oh. Yeah. I mean,
0: there's
1: I'd play
0: wrong with that.
1: We play all sorts of stuff. We have a wide music variety. And so whenever he said that, I was like, there's no way he's talking about that song. And then I remembered, yeah, they play that. So of course,
7: I mean,
1: right.
7: It can only be how many songs are called.
1: Well, they have one of the guys said The Stroke by Billy Squier, like everybody.
0: I know.
1: And
0: no.
1: I was like, what? That wouldn't be but, that.
0: Yeah. See, but you do, for your age, you do have a varied musical taste that most younger people don't have.
1: Very shout out.
0: So I would
1: shout
0: give
1: out
0: you,
1: my parents.
0: Yeah.
1: Shout out my parents.
0: I would give your parents a lot of credit on that.
1: Stroke it.
0: For those who don't know, like you like to sing during breaks. You have an album of Jeff Beck, I believe, in your background there.
1: Well, that's Jeff
0: Am
1: Buckley.
0: I correct in that? Isn't that Jeff. Oh, Jeff Buckley. Sorry, I thought that was Jeff Beck.
1: Which yeah. I do okay. have that, but so, that's over there in the case.
0: Oh, okay.
1: I have a signed NXS poster over here. Come on, guys.
0: Very
1: cool,
0: nice.
1: I swear.
0: We don't need to get into how Michael Hutchinson hit his life. And that was very tragic, but could have been avoided. All right, a whole nother story. Man, just regular, you know, if you just want to, just regular stuff. You don't need to do that. Anyway, a lot of people don't know what I'm talking about. Way too inside. Look it up. Lead singer, NXS. All right. We will take a break from baseball, but we will be back from it. And again, like I told you, I told you how to watch the baseball game. I'm sorry if you did not follow my directions. All right. Love the Summer League. Absolutely love it. A lot of great players, but there is one issue already propping up its ugly head. We will explain what that is coming up next. Drake Toll Show, John Lund in for Drake. 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

0: What's happening? Thanks for joining us. John Lund for Drake Toll for the next three mornings. So rip off the knob. Thanks for hanging out with us. It is Westwood One Sports and the Westwood One Sports app. Please download that post-haste. We appreciate it. Addie and Laura are here as well. And you can see us on Drake's YouTube channel. All you got to do is go to the Drake Toll Show on YouTube. That would be tremendous. Thank you very much. Let's clean up two things before we get to Summer League basketball, which I really, really like. And I'll explain why in a minute. You may say to yourself, why? Two quick things that we have to get to. We were talking about fireworks in the first segment because I loved the fireworks last night because I'm an American. Addie hates fireworks. Laura thinks that they hurt the environment. So I guess I'm the only true American here. I did tell you that Logan, Utah, where I went to school, was went to college, was the capital of the United States. It says Fireworks West International, one of the largest professional fireworks manufacturers in the Western United States, are headquartered in Logan and are making professional display fireworks there for more than 50 years. So whatever, China. China. I know that
1: China on the largest makes a lot professional. Of them. I'm just saying. Professional.
0: Yeah. Yeah, I guess.
2: Yeah, what about my rednecks over in backwoods Kentucky, okay?
0: They do say, by the way, that Pennsylvania and Ohio make a lot of fireworks as well, if I'm being fair. And most do, as you said, come from China. So, okay, that's fine. And speaking of, Rob Manfred, when he was asked, this is Bob Nightingale, so take that with a grain of salt. Rob Manfred, when asked if he thought, not always right, Rob Manfred, when asked if he thought Trump would intervene in the negotiations of baseball, I think that would be wildly, wildly inappropriate to speculate that the president of the United States might do what he might do or might do, blah, blah, blah, blah, blah. This is exactly the thing he does. I don't know why Rob Manfred is saying that he wouldn't intervene. He intervenes with everything. He intervened with our guy getting suspended in the World Cup. Like, why would he not intervene after a while for America's game? Like, I 100% expect him to intervene at some point.
3: Thank you, President Trump.
2: No, I mean, I would, that would not shock me. That would not shock me. I don't know why. I think Rob's just trying to give like the PR answer of, no, he would never do that. Yada, yada, yada, per, blah, blah, blah. You know what I mean? Like that total, like, okay, you don't actually, you're just a robot saying some stuff here. But yeah, that was, I will say, this is usually the time where reporters get to ask Manfred some of these like questions they want to know, which is so weird to me because this is the All-Star break. This is your time to have fun. Go out there. The players are with their families. Everybody's having a good time. So it always is so weird to me every year that this is the time where all these reporters are asking these hard-hitting questions just because I feel like it's not the time for it. Maybe I'm crazy.
0: I would agree 100%.
2: That is true. But
0: yeah,
2: like,
0: no, because you know what happens is when Roger Goodell does it, he does it at the Super Bowl, and he gets asked a lot of these questions about the league. I think that it's, I said this in the first segment, this is a celebration of baseball. And for those who don't understand it, and the NL only got three hits and there were 15 strikeouts, that wasn't good baseball. It's a celebration of the game. You know, that's why they did what they did and how they did what they did. And some people may not like it, but it was a celebration of the game. It's nothing more, it's nothing less. And like I said last week, when people understand that, they'll enjoy the game a lot more. After the game, I saw tons of stuff, but I agree with you 100%. Like Rob Manfred, one of the things he's doing or one of the things he did during the break, and I promise we'll get to the NBA stuff. We said we would. But one of the things he said, he's trying to curry favor in the public eye and in social media of this whole concept of the salary cap. And I know that this didn't happen in baseball, but when I see the Seahawks sell for $9.6 billion, the point is that all these teams, the Dodgers are over $10 billion. There's a lot of money here. And if you don't like it, you don't think you can afford to be in the game as an owner, then simply sell your team and then collect all the profits that you're gonna get. Paul Allen bought the Seahawks for $194 million, and they're selling for $9.6 billion. And it's happening in every single sport. It's not just the NFL, even though it's the most. The Dodgers actually went for the most at over $10 billion of any team. So I don't understand what he's trying to do. I guess long story short, I don't understand what he's trying to do by telling us that, you know, we need a cap and all these. We don't care. The only thing we care about as fans is that there's baseball in 2027. I don't care who's right. I don't care who's wrong. I don't care who has to, you know, say, okay, you're right, we were wrong, whatever, who wins, who loses. The players always lose because they don't have a war chest like the owners do. But back to your point, not to get too far away from it, it's a celebration of baseball. And anybody who understands the All-Star game understands that, except the commissioner doesn't because he's out there he's answering the questions. If I were him, I'd just say, you know, I'll defer this to another time. We're celebrating baseball this week. You know? So your point, I agree with you.
2: Yeah, no, it was just like he's not going to give you these detailed answers. That's who he is. That's who Manfred is. If you've known him long enough, he's not going to give you like, "Oh, this is exactly what we're talking about." You're not going to get that out of him from this. You can ask, I guess, generic questions and he might give you another PR answer, but that's just a little weird to me. And they do it every year, so before people call in, it's like, "Oh, this is no surprise." I know that, but that doesn't mean that it's great. That doesn't mean we should keep doing it. Baseball is in such a good place right now. The worst thing that could happen to baseball is no baseball next year. That is the worst thing that could happen, obviously.
0: All right, good back to baseball and more on the All-Star game later. In fact, one of the things we couldn't play right there, we just didn't have time in the last segment, was this Alex Rodriguez thing. It's like, oh, bro. We'll do it a little bit later. But I love NBA Summer League. I really do. I've got a lot of stories about it. Maybe I'll get to them a little bit later on the show. But I started my career basically by running around with a microphone in Salt Lake City during the summertime. They gave me a live mic and said, go talk to people. And so it was like Greg Popovich and Larry Brown. And, you know, these are players of the 90s or whatever. And that's how I, you know, kind of got into it. And they're like, yeah, you're not so bad at this. And because I would go up to anybody. I didn't care. And so it was called the Rocky Mountain Review. It was in Salt Lake City. And that's where they used to have it. Of course, they moved to Vegas because a lot more players would go there. But it was anybody who was anybody. It was players. It was young players. It was older players. It was executives, coaches. And they were all just sitting around. And there wasn't a ton of fans like there is now in Vegas. And so I'd basically tell them, hey, I got so-and-so, and it would be awesome. You do like these 20 really cool interviews in a couple of hours watching some basketball. It was really cool. Well, it's obviously mushroomed into what it has in Las Vegas, and they've done an amazing job. I have nothing negative to say about what the NBA has done to get the players, not only the young players that play, not only what's going on in the court, but they get the veteran players to come in and the surface of the sun in Las Vegas at 110, and they come out and they work out the players. So this year, because the draft was so good, A.J. DeMonso was really good, Darren Peterson, Boozer, Wilson, I mean, especially those guys, but a lot of other guys. But the one beef I have already is you're teaching these guys load management. These guys have not played meaningful basketball since March. They won't play meaningful basketball until October, but A.J. DeMonso's gone after two games. The fans have tuned in. The fans have bought tickets. The arena is packed, even though it's 110 degrees. I get why they're doing it. But again, the NBA with a major gaffe, I've talked about this, 65 games in the lottery system and all these different things they're doing wrong. This Kawhi thing now is going to extend at least into the summer. It was cool that the Knicks won the championship. The NBA is thriving. There's great things. But at some point, when you continue to make mistake after mistake after mistake, it's going to catch you. A.J. DeMonso should not just be playing two games, and now he's done, and it's load management time. Darren Peterson missed the game the other night against the Bulls, and Caleb Olson, who a lot of people probably are saying maybe even he should have gone higher than four. I mean, the kid is awesome. I want to see Darren Peterson versus Caleb Olson right now. You've already got guys sitting out. DeMonso's already done. So what you're essentially already teaching these young players who haven't played for months and won't play 4 months, and I get it. Hey, what if these guys get hurt? That can't really be your mentality. You can't have a mentality of what if they get hurt. Like, these guys got to play, and you want to see these young players play. And the reason why it's working in Vegas is because you've got all these young players. A.J. DeMonso in that first game against Darren Peterson, he was awesome. He scored 27. If I'm in D.C., and I know that's where you are, Addy, like, if you're in D.C., it's like, whoa, and you want to keep seeing that guy, and you want to start making him a star. Right now, and same with Darren Peterson, same with Cameron Boozer, same with all these guys. Caleb Wilson has been amazing. Brandon Burries, it goes on and on. A lot of these guys, even the second-year guys, seeing guys like Maliwatch of Phoenix, who was the 10th overall pick. Like, these guys, and I don't want these guys getting pulled out of games. And look, I'm speaking like a fan here, but you're packing the arena. These games are on either ESPN, and they're putting them on Prime. They're on major networks. Guys are going there. I get it. Washington would, in my face right now, the Wiz would go, look, what else does he have to prove? He's played two games. He's really good. They're working out on the side. Obviously, we saw Anthony Davis and Trae Young and all these guys. They're working out away from the court. I get it. I understand all that. But I would even harken back to, like, the All-Star game and this whole kind of thing. Sometimes it's for the fans. And if you're trying to grow your product – and there's buzz for A.J. DeMonso, not for the hardcore fan like me. I'm going to watch all this stuff. I'm a dork. It's the summertime. Why are you sitting inside watching the NBA? I don't know. It's just what I do. but I'm watching DeBonta go, and I want more of that. And that's how you grow your game, your young players. And now you're already teaching them, hey, load management, let's teach that early. So DeBonta's done through two games. Peterson's sitting out games. Yeah, I hate it. I got to say that I'm watching this going, man, you guys are missing another opportunity. The more that DeBonta can be seen, the better. But that's what the NBA is deciding to do. And so they said yesterday that he's already shutting down for the summer. I don't love it. I don't think it's a great thing. I think it's a great look. Go ahead.
2: I live in D.C., so like you said, the Wizards are right up here. I've seen this team without DeBonta. I don't care. I don't care what it looks like without DeBonta now. You know what I mean? Like, that's why I was like, oh, when he was playing against Darren Peterson, I was like, oh, this is great, because this is what we get a little
0: sneak
2: peek
0: awesome.
2: Of what we're going to see. Now I'm just like, all right, cool. Summer League, that's the Wizards without DeBonta. Like,
0: right.
2: Okay, cool.
0: Well, and exactly like you just said, so now, and look, they got second-year guys on there that have played really well. Will Riley's a really good story, too, but he's not DeBonta. So you have this dormant fan base who's really excited. You see him play two games and you shut him down. He might get hurt. That's sports. You can't do that. Same with Utah. Dormant team, really nice, really young. Darren Peterson's 19. He needs as much action as he can get. Even DeBonta, as great as he is, he's got to get more game action. I get it. He can work out with all the guys he wants, but you have a dormant franchise in Washington. You have a dormant franchise in Utah. You have a dormant franchise in Chicago. Like, don't just flash these guys for two games and say, wait till October. They're going to sit around. They're not going to sit around. They're going to work out. They're going to play. But you've got this great event in Vegas. You've grown it into this amazing thing, and these guys are now sitting out. So anyway, there's your NBA update. Speaking of NBA update, it would not be a show if we did not talk about LeBron. So we've got to figure out what's going on with him. There might be a small twist. We'll explain what it is. Drake Toll Show, hour number two. John London for Drake on Westwood One Sports and the Westwood One Sports app.
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0: Thanks for joining us. Hour number two, Drake Toll Show. John Lund in for Drake. Rest of the week, Wednesday, Thursday, Friday. Thank you. However you are accessing the show, listening. Hundreds and hundreds of radio stations across our fine country, including in that is our great friends in Canada. Thank you for hanging out with us on this Wednesday. We're still looking for our first caller. We gave you a lot of compelling reasons to call in the first hour. Major League Baseball All-Star Game. I warned you last week. This is what it's about, and it's celebrating baseball. If you don't get it, then you don't understand baseball. NBA Summer League. We got into that conversation. Love it. I'm a junkie for it. I stay inside, even with good weather. I'm a dork. But they're already shutting guys down, teaching them oh so early about those things and load management, which is very nice. A.J. DeMonta is done for the summer. We'll see if Darren Peterson or any of the others. Caleb Wilson has been absolutely great. It's been a lot of fun, but they're going to start shutting guys down, which I don't love. And other things we discussed, fireworks and the such. Your thoughts at 310-840-4910 on the Westwood One Sports Talk and text line. Addie and Laura are here as well. Real quick, we're going to talk LeBron here in a minute because there might be a hard left turn with LeBron. So hang on just a second. So give me maybe 90 seconds on this, and I need some input here. So I was driving in this morning in West Coast time. It's about 1:30 in the morning, and I was thinking to myself as I was driving. Of course, I'm dead sober, and I got my windows down to stay awake. Yeah, I know. I'm dead sober. You know, it's odd, but I'm dead sober. And I'm thinking as cars are, you know, there was a guy that went by me, got to be like 95, runs the red light. And I'm thinking to myself, what percentage of people are drunk? And I meant to look this up. So it says between 1 and 3. But first of all, it says research consistently shows that the portion of impaired drivers is much higher around 1:30 than most other times of the day. Thanks, ChatGPT. You're so brilliant. Around 1 to 3 a.m., 8 to 15% drivers tested had a blood alcohol level above the legal average. But it says right here, of people with just alcohol in their system, 20 to 30%. 20 to 30%. Wow. So I was like, whoa. That guy probably was. He's probably inebriated. I mean, you know, doesn't that sound like a high amount? Like even at 1:30, like 20 to 30%
1: yes,
0: of people are impaired in some, man.
1: Yes, that's a high amount.
0: That's high.
1: That's jeez. Let's go with the 30%. That's like almost one. For every three drivers you see out there, one of them is impaired. One of them. I don't like those odds, okay? Even the 20%.
0: No, me neither.
1: I don't like the 1 in 5. I don't like that, okay?
0: 1 in 3. Just about 1 in 3, yeah. So, I mean, it's like,
1: guy definitely 1 in 5. Was. So, we'll go in the middle. 1 in 4 drivers out there are locking
0: even that.
1: In as we speak. They have to lock in.
0: Yeah, and we. By the way, we have a story later on in the show we'll do with Lund's Last Call in the last segment of the show about robo-taxis. There's an amazing story about this Waymo thing, but my whole thought is that, look, there's Waymos, there's all sorts of ways that you can get yourself home and Ubers and everything like that. So, but the guy just flew by me, cruises through the red light. And I've got a system down now that we're doing this show on a regular, on a, you know, semi-consistent basis where, you know, I get myself up and I used to do mornings. I did mornings for like 10 years in Detroit. And the first thing I set 3 alarms. So, you know, just in case, and I put them all on snooze and they all are going off like crazy. And I sleep downstairs. My wife wants nothing to do with this whole thing. And then I wash my face. I take a quick shower, coldest shower I could possibly take. I've got like a bunch of energy drinks. You know, I stock up. I have protein ready. I do that. And then when I drive in, I have the windows completely down. Just like, but, you know, it's surface of the sun here. So it's like 100 degrees out, even in the middle of the night. So that doesn't really work. So I'll crank the AC when it's hot season. And then I get there because sometimes you ever drive somewhere and you don't remember how you got there. And it wasn't that you know, intoxicated where you're just like, how did I, like you're dead sober. And you're like, how did I get here?
1: How did I?
0: Because you have like 100 things on your mind. You ever do that? And you're like, wait a minute. I just got here. How did I get here? I don't even remember driving here. So anyway, but I've got a system down and I do a few laps around, you know, I'm in a radio, so I do a few laps and I'm good to go. Anyway, that all started with 30% of the people, including a guy that flew by me today, are intoxicated.
1: I think the most impressive part of that story is how you're showering every day before the show, like doing all these things like Tai Chi, like you're going out to IHOP, like what the?
0: Oh, I'd love to go there. That would be amazing. That would be amazing. But no, and then I walk out of here because I'm on the West Coast. It's so weird. And I walk by the studio where, and there's a sports station in here, and the guys look at me like, what are you doing here? Because they're starting a 6 a.m. show, and they think it's early. And I'm like, pshaw. We've already done everything. What are you guys doing?
1: Anyway, that's crazy.
0: I digress. Yeah, it's crazy. Anyway, I started that because I was just curious about how many people were intoxicated when I drive in, and 25 to 30%. So there you go. You learned something today. All right. The LeBron James stuff is getting a little wild because I thought it was a foregone conclusion. He was going to go to Cleveland. He's just kind of waiting on things. And I'm not blaming him for this. Some people may. That he's kind of waiting, I think, until the spotlight is on himself. Like, oh, is the All-Star game over? Is this going? Like, okay, LeBron, we're in a dead zone. He's, by the way, he's only got about a week to do this now because next week, NFL training camp's open. And NFL fans are like, oh, LeBron went where? Like, once the NFL starts, if you're another sport, you better get your stuff out of the way. Because if you don't, then you're just going to get overwhelmed. Now, after a couple of weeks of training camp, it's kind of like, okay, now we're ready for games and, you know, all that kind of stuff. But when it first starts up in the NFL networks at all the camps and all this kind of stuff, and we're going to miss Diana Rossini, and there's all these different things that go on, and you get buried by it. So I got to believe that LeBron's got to be getting closer. Like, we're in a dead zone here. Go ahead. Like, tell us where you're going to go. Because it's not about money. Nobody can pay a max deal. I thought it was going to be Cleveland. You saw him in the elevator with his buddies. I thought that was a done deal. Then we keep hearing through aggregators or whatever, whoever does this stuff, maybe Miami's in it. But now we're hearing that his good friend Draymond Green, everyone's favorite, is talking LeBron into going to Golden State. So I don't even know which way is up in this whole LeBron thing. I don't know where he's going to go. I just assumed logic would tell you the whole, you know, full circle thing would be Cleveland. That makes the most sense. He goes home. They are in a position potentially to win a title. Any team that has James Harden, maybe not. But it's Cleveland. He would have a chance. Eastern Conference, much easier, I think, than the Western Conference. San Antonio and Oklahoma City sitting there. So I thought, that's where LeBron's going to go. It's pretty much a no-brainer. But now we're hearing things that Draymond may be talking LeBron into Golden State. And if he wants to go there, whatever. I don't care what LeBron does, but I would always think that he'd want to try to win a championship, and Golden State's not winning a championship. You know, I like Curry. He's not getting better. I like Draymond Green's fine. He's not getting better. Porzingis is on that team. They haven't done anything great. And I think LeBron could be like a cherry on top of the sundae at this point of his career. He's not going to improve you by 10 games. If you weren't going to win a championship, is he going to put you over the top? I mean, he could be in that way, like for a San Antonio that needs some veteran leadership, something like that. For a Cleveland, I mean, he could play a role in that, but he's not going to sway the pendulum like he used to do. So if he goes to Golden State, this isn't LeBron of 5 or 10 years ago. He could have swayed the pendulum in that way. He's not going to do that anymore. So if he goes to Golden State, it's because maybe there's a financial element in the AI or in the tech industry that he wants to get into. There's a lot of off-the-court things at Golden State. Just ask Kevin Durant or Andre Iguodala or any of those guys. Like, that's what he could be thinking about. Or, hey, he just likes Draymond and Steph that much, and they go there, and there are Team Geritol or whatever, or Team Metamucil, and they put that patch on and whatever. And they're the old man team, and, you know, ESPN will follow them around. I mean, they'll just put, I don't know what reporter will be there, but they'll just have kind of like the Barry Bonds thing when they used to do that. Like, they'll have a reporter. They'll have the Ocho, basically just, you know, it'll just be on the way. It'll be like a Warriors channel, the Ocho Warriors channel. It'll be that, but they're not going to win anything. So, I don't know.
1: They'll have Boyz II Men singing at every show. That we'll just have to keep it. I know it's. The reports that Cleveland,
0: just
1: Miami,
0: lean totally into it.
1: Oh yeah, come on now. It's the geriatric parade over there in Golden State. Ugh. Like that's what it would be. But the reports of Miami, Cleveland, and Philly. The one that I love the most, that intrigues me the most, but I don't really see it happening, is Philly. Just because I think that would be funny. I think Philly is almost there, and I think LeBron could add that veteran leadership a little bit more than what they have right now, that I think would just, you know, just get him over that hump. Cleveland is probably the likely one. Why wouldn't you just do the little bookend? You know, Miami, does he want to compete with, you know, star, like, spotlight with Giannis Antetokounmpo? Do you think he wants to get in fights with Bam Adebayo and Tyler Hero? Like, is this... You know?
0: Yeah, I don't see Miami at all. Like, there's no nostalgia there. Nobody liked it the first time. You were supposed to win all those titles. You didn't win all those. Like, the whole thing was kind of cheesy. I mean, the one thing I don't know, I'd love to play in Miami. I'm not, you know, I'd be like a Miami guy, and Pat Riley could probably be pretty persuasive in the relatively small amount of money to him that he would make. There's no state income tax. That probably doesn't matter to him because he's got oodles and oodles of money. So what does it matter? That's the weird part to me. That, by the way, my conspiracy person comes out. You know, that little thing, it comes up on my shoulder. It's a conspiracy. And LeBron has a massive ego. Has he earned it? Of course he has. So a lot of people don't like that. But if you think, this is what I always, like regular fans, like, oh my God, his ego is massive. Like, he's been the best basketball player in the universe since he's 17. People treat him like he's a god everywhere he goes. Of course your ego is going to be gigantic. So I don't hold that against him. Everybody would be like that. Like, I mean, I'm so unathletic, I can't even imagine it. But if I was that, like, I would have a 10 times worse ego than he does. So he has a giant ego. So what? So these teams are offering anywhere from the minimum, which is 3.9. I think Miami might be able to offer him like 7. But in the scheme of things, that's nothing to LeBron. So I just, my conspiracy side says, like, let's say he signs with Golden State. I just think that, like, there's some AI or tech company or something that's on the side going, here you go, LeBron, and, like, funneling him money. Or that, I wonder if this is why it's taking so long. Right. Or, like, you know, if something's happening in Cleveland, you're getting your corporate sponsors behind it, and wink, wink, nudge, nudge. Like, this whole thing, to tie this maybe even back to Kawhi, like, does everybody really think everything's on the up and up here, that everybody's playing by the salary cap rules? I sure don't. I think that, look, I was watching an interview, I don't know, it might have been a week or two ago, with Jerry Seinfeld. Done another season of Seinfeld for $110 million. He got paid $110, just Seinfeld, $110. And he was saying that because Larry David had been off the show for a couple of years, that he was having to write, produce, star in. And he goes, it just wasn't worth it. Plus, he goes, I would rather have had the memories of that it was still good when it went off the air. And I just, the 110 wasn't worth it to me. And I almost feel that way with LeBron. It's like, well, if you're going to play for 3.9 million, the minimum, why would you keep playing? Like, you have the titles. If you want another title, it doesn't put you past Jordan necessarily. You know, you are who you are at this point. You've got a bunch of records. You're the leading scorer. You're the this, you're the that. For the people who don't like you, they're not going to change their mind any differently if you join a team. So, like, that's what I mean is, I don't know that his ego would let him play for $3.9 million. But then again, that's my conspiracy theory side. And maybe what's happening here is like, who's going to cut me the best deal under the table? And if he goes to the Warriors, I'm thinking, well, that's where you make the most money now. It used to be like you'd go to L.A., I'm going to be an actor or a rapper or this or that. Now you're like, you go to Northern California and they go, hey, you want to be in the AI tech industry or you want to be in the latest of tech and make a ton of money? Yeah. Okay, we'll cut you in. Let's do it under the table. Like, I can't believe he'd play for the minimum. His ego's way too big.
1: When was the last time a star player played for the minimum in any sport?
0: Like,
1: was accepted a deal that was the minimum?
0: I can't remember, because everybody's always talking about taking less money. Like, everybody's, Wemby's taking less money. Oh man, $252 million. That's not the minimum. Like, I don't know. That's a great question by you. I don't think ever. Like, for a guy who's at the status of LeBron,
1: yeah,
0: which is few and far between, I get it. But it's not like, I mean, people would always give accolades to Brady, like, you're playing for less. Meanwhile, he's making a gazillion dollars off the field. So it's like, what's the difference who's paying you? But I don't think ever. Like, a guy at the end is like, okay, I'm this good, I'll just play for the minimum so he can be good around me. I don't know, somebody could help us out, but I don't think so.
1: No, it's even
0: like, anyway, there's the latest on LeBron.
1: I think about it in baseball, whenever Scherzer and Verlander went over to the Mets. No, they still were paying them a lot of money when they were both old.
0: Oh yeah,
1: old. Like, I just don't, that doesn't really happen. Even when you have, like, you're good and stuff, and you think you're well off, you go home to Kate Upton every night. No, you still want money. You still want money. Like, that's
0: exactly.
1: We have to, like, realize exactly. That, guys.
0: Wow, that is unbelievable. By the way, I'll tell this story later. We don't have enough time. I got an SB story. I'm gonna start off next segment with an SB story, and then we got to get into Aaron Donald just really, really quickly. Just because you mentioned Kate Upton, I have had an interaction. And let's just say it did not go well from my side. Yeah, not
1: good. Oh?
0: Not good. Yeah, great story. Great story.
1: Did you try to shoot your shot? Did she turn you down?
0: No. I look like the Elephant Man, for those who aren't on the YouTube thing. And, you know, I am a human being. Like, we weren't having that. Like, I understand what my league is. You know, I understand that I play in, like, you know, low A ball, and she's a major league all-star, you know. So I understand. I know what league I'm in, but I didn't do that. But I'll tell the story next. And then we got a little Aaron Donald update here, and we need, because we must be legally obligated to talk about the NFL every day. We are about a week away, and this is by far the biggest story. I've got two stories on the NFL that we got to get out of here. So we'll get into Aaron Donald, and then there's one other one that just cracks me up. So we'll do that, and I got to tell a quick story. So we got a bunch of stuff going on. Drake Toll Show on a Wednesday. Thanks for joining us. John Lund in for Drake. Addy is here. Laura is here, only here on Westwood One Sports and the Westwood One Sports app.
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6: Westwood One Sports presents this World Soccer Update. I'm Erica Herskowitz. European champion Spain booked a trip to Sunday's World Cup final, shutting out France in the semis in Arlington yesterday 2-0 on a first-half penalty from Mikel Oyarzabal and an early second-half strike from Pedro Porro. The second semifinal is later today. It'll be England squaring off against Argentina at Mercedes-Benz Stadium in Atlanta. It's been a long road to get to this point, but England goalie Jordan Pickford says every match has prepared them for today.
7: Going through the grind of Mexico and Congo, and we know every game's a challenge, and now our next challenge is Argentina, and we'll be set up for and ready for them.
6: Today's tilt, a rematch of the 1986 World Cup match in Mexico City, made famous by Diego Maradona's infamous Hand of God goal. It marks the fourth semifinal appearance for England and sixth for Argentina. I'm Erica Herskowitz, Westwood One Sports.
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What's happening? Thanks for joining us. We just had an amazingly good conversation during the break that we may have to bring onto the air. Drake Toll Show, John Lund in for Drake. Thank you so much for joining us on Westwood One Sports and the Westwood One Sports app. 20 minutes from now, if you have not heard this, I adopted after I knew the U.S. would flame out. And this story about Haaland, the great Haaland, and the raccoon that he got from the anyway, his whole trip to Dallas. So we will talk some soccer, but we've got to specialize in this story. It's absolutely unbelievable. At about 40 minutes past the hour, going to get into Aaron Donald here in a second. You're going to hear from Steve Weishman, NFL Network. How likely is it now that Aaron Donald comes back? And what will it all mean for the Rams? Should we just stop the season now, even before it starts? Because the Rams will be that good. I'll play that for you in 60 seconds, but I promised I would tell you a story. So the ESPYs are tonight, ESPN, and I worked for them for a number of years. And so for some unknown reason, they gave me a microphone on the red carpet. And people would, players and stuff, would walk by and you'd interview them for, 30 seconds. It was just like the car wash, It was like boom, boom, boom, all these, entertainment reporters and stuff. And here I am, this dorky guy. And they're like, yeah, go for it. So I go to L.A., I do it. And the players were fine. I could talk to all the players and stuff. I've talked to players my whole career. So I wasn't intimidated by any of the players or anything like that. We'd have a quick, you only had enough for like maybe one question or something. And then they had to move to the next. You weren't having a long conversation with somebody. But it was just boom, boom, boom, boom, boom, boom, right after the other. So then this group comes of models. And you mentioned Kate Upton, very beautiful Kate Upton. She's

0: very nice. And there was this group of models, and she was like the first one standing there. So I could not get the words out of my mouth. Like, she was stunningly beautiful. And essentially, if I could recreate the interview right here, it sounded something like this. Like, it was so bad. And I was just like, I don't remember what I exactly asked her, but it was so stupid. In fact, it made A-Rod's conversation with Justin Verlander, which we'll play later on in the show, seem 100% competent and like award-winning, because I just couldn't get it out of my mouth. So interview after interview with superstar player, bah, boom, boom, boom, whatever, da, da, da. And then the models come and they're all just knockout beautiful. And I'm just like, and I know that as they're walking towards me, I'm like getting the gumption up. Like, I got this, you know. I could have used a cocktail, you know, like the bar, like, you know, gives you the confidence, but I didn't have one handy. My flask was in my boot and I couldn't reach it. But I'm looking at her. And I remember stumbling and bumbling anyway, and then asking her the dumbest question, and her looking at me kind of and answering it and moving on. And I felt like Chris Farley, you know, in that bit where it's like, God, that was so stupid. And he's talking like Paul McCartney on Saturday Night Live. I'm so dumb, God. And the rest of the interviews, I don't even remember, because it was just, you know, I had my chance. And you said, shoot your shot. Like, I'm going to shoot my shot. It wasn't that. It was just, I don't know what it was. It was just like, I'm, you know.
1: Could have been cool. I was in some sort of
0: I know it.
2: John Lund tries to talk to a woman.
0: Yeah. And what was so bad was that it was a national show, and I would do a quick interview, whatever. And then if there was a gap or something, I'd throw it back to the guys, and they were doing a talk show, and then they'd throw it back to me at the ESPYs and everything else. And 99% of the interviews were just fine. But her, I just was like, and it's all I could think of the whole time. So let there be other people coming at me. I was like, whatever, get out. I don't even want to talk to you. I wanted to run her down. I wanted to run back there and go, I need another chance. But that's it. Sometimes in life you get one. And if you blow it, you blow it. That's it. Crazy enough, they never asked me to do it again.
2: I kind of love that, actually. Because everybody talks about, what would you do if you met like a celebrity and stuff? And you're like, exactly. Oh, I would do this, this, and this. So I remember when I met George Springer, who was my crush growing up. George Springer.
0: Because you're a big Astros fan, yep.
2: And I remember the first time he walked past me, and like, I just did this. I just looked. I just looked up. I was like, oh my God, that's him. I didn't know what to say. But then I got my second chance. I had a baseball. He's like, what do you want me to write on it? What do you want me to write on? I said, can you write Addie, you're the love of my life? And he's like, yep. And so he wrote it on a baseball. I have a baseball that says, Addie, you're the love of my life, George Springer. I have that. So to his wife, I'm sorry.
1: Ugh, it's going to get a little weird over there.
0: Wow.
2: But I got my second chance. I got that second chance, because the first time I messed it up, I just sat there with my mouth open like, wow. Wow.
0: Right.
2: I was like, you smell great. This is nice.
0: See, that's what I thought. I omitted that thing. I thought the same thing. All these women smelled really good. There's like four or five models. And everybody does. You hit it right in the head. Everybody thinks that they would be like, hey, so what are you doing later? Like, come on, man. Crazy. I just blew it. It was my chance.
3: And I'm sure she was thinking, another day, another man.
0: Exactly. Another guy who cannot put two words together in front of me. What is going on here?
3: I love her.
0: No, she's awesome. She was really, she laughed and thought it was funny and everything. But the only other chance I had, and this is crazy. I know we got to get to something, but this is crazy too. I was at a Super Bowl in Indianapolis, and adjacent, this tells you the kind of radio station I worked for. It was like a Holiday Inn, and adjacent to it was like a TGIF's, right? And we go walking in there to have a cocktail right when we get there, and there's a group of supermodels led by Chrissy Teigen, sitting, the wife of John Legend, sitting at a table in a TGI Fridays in Indianapolis. And I was like, you've got to be kidding me. So I did. This was long after, and I'd had my confidence beverages. And I go up to them, and I said, what are you doing in a TGIF? And they said, this is the only place that people would not come looking for us. Because, you know, it was paparazzi, and they're SI. It was an SI thing for the Super Bowl.
3: And you are bothering
0: and
3: them.
0: All these... Yeah, and all these SI models are in there, and they're sitting at a big round table, and I'm just like, you've got to be kidding me. And
3: they're having their because I had enough.
0: Yeah, because that's exactly what they were having. And like put some potato skins or something. And that's all I talked to him. And then my buddy is at the bar sitting next to me, and he had way too many confidence beverages. And he goes, I think Chrissy Teigen's into me. And I go, dude, she's engaged at the time. She's engaged to John Legend. He's like a music superstar. She's not
2: I think
0: into
2: she
0: you.
2: Wants me.
0: Yeah, and he kept saying, should I go over there? Should I go over there? And he really was, and I kept holding him back. But he was like 6'4", 260, and I'm like, dude, don't. And he did. He finally went after them, and they're like, no offense, dude, but this is why we're here, to not get hit on by guys like you. And so that was that. But anyway, there's my second. So I can't say that I redeemed myself. I'm just simply saying that I did have an opportunity to talk to supermodels again, and it went much better. So there you go.
3: And you almost saved them from another one.
0: I tried. My drunk friend. All right, let's get to this Aaron Donald thing, which is much more important. NFL camps start next week. Everyone's very excited. It's like the countdown to Christmas. The biggest story going on in the NFL right now is, will he or won't he play Aaron Donald? It sure sounds like he's going to play. Here is NFL Network's Steve Wyche explaining what's going on, the latest on Aaron Donald.
4: Well, and he wasn't just lifting weights, right? He was out there doing drills, some with pads on, checking out the conditioning, seeing how his body felt, things like that is different than just lifting weights. Aaron Donald's been lifting weights since he's 10 years old. He's probably going to lift until he's 110 years old because that's just how he's built. But the fact that now he's kind of doing some football-related drills shows you some of the thought process that he might be going through. That is, again, that's different than showing up at the facility and working out. Now, we know all this conversation started when the Rams acquired Myles Garrett to add Aaron Donald to that defensive line that's already got Braden Fisk and Kobe Turner, a lot of other good players right there. So he could be rotational. And speaking with somebody with the Rams, though, earlier this summer, the one thing that would be intriguing, because they would love to have him back. They'd have to work out a contract that's friendly enough for them to get Puka Nacua done and things like that, is Aaron Donald's weight. Remember, he plays defensive tackle. And if he's around 260 to 265, he might have to put on a few more pounds. But they're not worried about that, too, because Aaron Donald might could be more of a rotational player than someone who's out there for 80% of the snaps.
0: Drake Toll Show, thanks for joining us. John Lund in for Drake. Addy and Laura are here as well on your Wednesday. Thank you so much for joining us. That's Steve Wyche from the NFL Network talking about the latest on Aaron Donald. I don't think it's a question anymore of if he's coming back. It's when he's going to come back and how much he's going to play. So Steve Wyche was just saying he's 260, 265 now. He wasn't that huge anyway. He might have played at 280, 285. It's just his quickness. Does he still have that? Hasn't played since 2023. And obviously wants to come back because Myles Garrett's on the Rams. And why not try to grab another Super Bowl ring? I think they're, with Aaron Donald or without Aaron Donald, I think they're the favorites. And then Sean McVay came out and said maybe 12 to 15 snaps, which would equate to like third downs. But knowing Aaron Donald, he's already in shape. He can absolutely gain that weight. Any of us can. I mean, if he needs to gain weight, I can help him in that category. So just, you know, eat really bad food and whatever. You'll gain the weight. He'll be fine. I think what's scary from the rest of the league is maybe he starts out, you know, maybe a guy like him doesn't want to be going through training camp and all that kind of stuff. Wake me up when things get going. And then throughout the year, he'll get in better and better shape, play 12 to 15 snaps. By the time it really matters at the end of the season, and by the way, this is crazy. The NFL did this last year and it worked out really cool, and they're going to do it again this year. The Rams and the Seahawks play in week 16 and 18. Which, remember last year, they played near the end. They had the Monday night game. Then they played again in the playoffs. So they're kind of thinking probably the same thing. So Aaron Donald, by the time those games hit, is going to be in good enough shape. Then by the time the playoffs hit, he's going to be playing, I think, full time. And then he probably does a one and done, hopes they win the Super Bowl and he's out of there. But the way that, unless people are just totally off, I mean, he's going down to the facility now. He's working out at the facility. Sean McVay is not saying, oh, we'll see. He's saying maybe 12 to 15 snaps, which will increase. If people want context for that, you might play 50 to 60 defensive snaps as a team, maybe a little bit more in a game, maybe 60 to 65. So if he's playing 12 to 15, that's just third downs. He's going to be playing half the snaps, I think. And then by the end of the season and into the playoffs, he's going to be playing his regular bit. That's just how I see it. And does it make the Rams automatic winners? No, but it makes them a hell of a lot better. And I mean, could you imagine what they're going to do too? Is they're going to put Garrett and Aaron Donald on the same side. Like I could, like next to each other. Yeah. And it's going to be like, what do you think? What are you going to do? Like you have them next to each other. I think that's what I would do if I were the Rams, but this is scary. There's a lot of good teams in the league. I respect Seattle, but my goodness, man.
2: I love how it's been covered almost like a TMZ-esque, like, oh my gosh, there he is. It's the Taylor Swift wedding. There's Aaron Donald. Oh my God, he's at workouts. But no, I do think it elevates.
0: They have like the long lens too. Like they have like the Vrabel Rossini lens.
2: I was about to say,
0: he's down there. Can you see that?
2: This is the same private investigator who was in Utah or Arizona.
0: Exactly.
2: Or wherever.
0: Hey, would you go down to LA and just put a big zoom lens because it's like between trees and there's a guy working out. That's Aaron Donald.
2: Oh my God. He's there. He's there. But no, I think we would be really ignorant. We'd be really stupid if we said that, like, he doesn't elevate that team at all. Does it, like, is he going to change the franchise? Like, no. I mean, it's already a good team. Like, it's already a good team. It's already a stacked team. But adding him to the roster, whew, man, some of these rookies coming in now, I'd be terrified.
0: Oh, he is. He's just one of those guys. And look, I've said this before. I'm not a list guy. I'm not a Mount Rushmore guy, but and this is how I kind of put it in my box, if I didn't see a guy play, I can't really tell you. You know, a lot of people are like, this guy's the greatest, that guy's the greatest. Well, if you didn't see a lot of these guys play, as far as what I saw play, like I saw Lawrence Taylor play, Aaron Donald. I didn't see guys like Deacon Jones, Dick Butkus, things like that. So as far as what I saw, I would say after Lawrence Taylor, Aaron Donald's the most disruptive defensive player I ever saw. I can't say who's the greatest. I can't say who's on the Mount Rushmore because there was a lot of football before I was around. But just from what I saw, not on film, but just what I saw in games, especially for his size, Lawrence Taylor was ridiculous. He was like shot out of a cocaine cannon. But as far as Aaron Donald is concerned, like just amazing. And to think that, you know, and he stays in shape. People remember that video where like Jared Verse would work out with him and he was like, no more. Like, and he's in football shape. So when people say, well, he's got to get in football shape, I'm like, he did a workout like a month ago before Jared Verse was traded. And Jared Verse, who's in football shape, is like, no, I'm good. Like, I can't finish this workout. Aaron Donald's in shape. One other quick story I want to tell before we stop talking about the NFL. This Terrion Arnold story is absolutely crazy. And I don't know how much to believe. So if you don't know what happened, basically he's up on some felony charges. He is out on bail. And apparently he was released by the Lions. And there are a number of teams, including the Jets, the Seahawks, the Texans, and the Colts, who contacted him within 24 hours of the Lions' release. Now, this is the funniest part. His agent was making the argument to the judge that he should have bail. And they said the following, says lawyers for Arnold argued that wearing a GPS monitor would prohibit him from getting signed by another team. Gee, you think? That's what happens when you have multiple felonies against you. So they go up for the judge and go, if he has to wear a GPS monitor on his ankle, he can't get a job. It's like, welcome to the world. Could you imagine walking into like, I don't know, a bank or something and they're like, what's that gigantic thing that's coming out of your ankle? Oh, just this monitor. Yeah, good seeing you. Take care. We'll call you. Don't call us. It's like, yeah, that's what it's supposed to do. It's a GPS monitor on your ankle. It's supposed to kind of, you know,
2: monitor
0: limit
2: you?
0: Things that you're able to do.
2: Yeah. Hey, I said this earlier this week. I don't know what's worse, going to jail or your probation being you got to play for the Jets now. So
0: exactly.
2: Pick your poison, red or blue pill, red or blue pill, Jets or prison.
0: I'd go prison. And if I was a judge, I'd just start laughing. Like, yeah, it's a GPS monitor. Can you be? Teams in the NFL, if you could play too, the talent versus tolerance thing, if you could play, they wouldn't even care if you had an ankle monitor out there. Like, who's that guy that's working out? Oh, that's just Terrion Arnold. What's that thing on his ankle? Don't worry about it. He looks good to us. He's a former first round pick out of Alabama. We need a corner. I don't care if that's on his ankle on Sundays. Just put some tape around it, you know, like the Raiders used to do. Like, what's that thing on his ankle? Don't worry about it. Oh, you had to stick him and all the tape. Just tape it. Tape the thing up. Oh, he's got a bad ankle. Yeah, the ankle is really swollen, but he's going to try to play. Just got this giant thing. I wouldn't even care. Put a GPS monitor on him. Whatever. NFL doesn't care. You're out there working out. Hey, I got to call my probation officer. My ankle just is going off. Beep,
2: beep. They
0: wouldn't even care.
2: When he gets too far away, breaks his probation when he gets like the 10-yard line.
0: like the team would care. They don't care. All right. Went a little over on that one, but sorry. We had to get the Terrion Arnold in addition to the Aaron Donald story. All right. Yes, the World Cup is still going on, but we've got a story that's unbelievable. So we've got it. We'll get you caught up on what's going on if you have fallen off since the U.S. Was eliminated. But also this story about the Viking is unbelievable. We'll give you that coming up next. Thanks for joining us. Drake Toll Show. John London for Drake. Addie is here. Laura is here. We are glad you are here on Westwood One Sports and the Westwood One Sports app.
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0: Thanks for joining us. 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
1: I thought you were going to play it. I don't know. That's some country hillbilly. That's Drake stuff. Laura, I thought you were asking about the song. Jordan Belfort.
2: I was because I was going through the system, and I was like, what is this song?
1: You should play it.
2: I wasn't going to play it.
1: Oh, so we went with, welcome back. This is country 101.7. This is the boot. Out here
0: you'd
1: in
0: be
1: Austin,
0: a great,
1: Texas.
0: You'd be a great country DJ. It'd be amazing. Hey, y'all. You say y'all on occasion.
1: I say y'all all the time.
0: All that kind of stuff.
1: I say fixin' to all the time.
0: Yeah, exactly. By the way, I thought you were playing that only because there was a story last night. Jordan Belfort, of course, is the original Wolf of Wall Street, played by Leonardo DiCaprio. What a great movie. And he actually made his last restitution payment yesterday, Jordan Belfort. And he's free. I mean, he was free, but he had
1: he's
0: to pay
1: free.
0: Back, you know, all
2: he's
0: the stuff.
2: Free
0: and
2: man.
0: He's actually, yeah, and he paid all the money back. And he was, like, all proud of it. Like, I paid every... It's like, well, that's what you were supposed to do, man. You ripped up a lot of people,
2: to do it all
0: dude.
2: Over again.
0: Congratulations
2: yeah, no
0: that you paid what you were supposed to pay. But, yeah. Yeah, there
1: do you,
0: you go.
1: Think he'll bring back Quaaludes?
2: Yes.
0: The lemons? The very strong... Those lemons? That's probably the best... Honestly, is that the best when he's in the Lamborghini and what he thinks is happening versus what is happening?
1: I've seen Jell-O move faster. Yeah. I was driving so slow. Oh, I guess I didn't get home as safe as I thought. That's my favorite scene in the movie.
0: they show the Lamborghini is just trash. He's going like 2 miles an hour. Amazing. By the way, a rule. We're going to get into soccer. Give us 30 seconds of this. This Erling Haaland story is absolutely amazing. But now I forgot what I was going to say. I was going to go into a whole tangent about the movie. Now I'm upset about it. Jeez, what was I going to say? I don't know. Whatever. Anyway, the lemons. I saw that scene the other day. Who cares?
2: It's July.
0: I know. But I had a great story and I was going to tell it. Now I'm screwed up. All right. So a couple of different things here. Before we tell the Erling Haaland story in just a second, the Viking from Holland, who is my team that I assumed once the Americans got knocked out. But if you're paying attention, if you're not paying attention, I should say, Spain did advance to the finals after beating France 2-0. Today, England and Argentina play. What is your interest level right now in the World Cup now that we are long gone? Are you excited for the England-Argentina game? Are you happy that France, who they really don't like Americans very much, they're very haughty when you go over there. That happened to me. They're out. What do you think? Thoughts? Do you care? Do we care?
2: No.
0: Where are we at?
2: I don't
1: yeah,
2: care.
1: I
0: no?
1: do. I do.
0: Because Mexico knocked out and you got mad.
1: Well, that, I mean, I did get mad too, but I think I'm such a sports nut. Like, if there's sports on, I'm going to watch it. And I'm excited about this. I feel like I need to root for England just because I'll be there this time next week and I don't want to get, kicked out or something like that because they heard me
0: on
1: the radio.
0: And there could be a huge party there. That would be pretty cool.
1: So, and I feel like it's that typical sports thing. Like, my team lost to England, so you want the team that, you know, you can say, like, oh, at least they would, you know, they won the World Cup. They advanced and won the World Cup.
0: Yeah.
1: You know what I mean? Like, that whole, like, stereotypical thing. So, I guess I'm going to go for England. Yesterday's match was crazy just because France was the favorite to win, and Spain just blanked them. They blanked them. So, I mean, my interest is still there. It's still there. It's still the World Cup. There's still passion. I still like it. I still love watching these star players just as much as the next guy. So I'm still in it. I'm still in it. And I know a lot of my friends, casuals, are still in it too.
0: Yeah, no, I'll watch the final. I'm into it. And, you know, I don't know what the interest level is for people. But the bottom line is this, just as far as the U.S. is concerned, our reaction should have been what Mexico did, which is they're going to open 2,000 soccer academies. If we were serious about it, that's what we'd do. But just to kind of give everybody context on this whole thing, we're kind of like, the Cubs. I know the Cubs won a World Series in 2016, but we like to have fun and we like to go to all the bars around Wrigley Field. And if they win, they win. If they lose, they lose. We're not really serious about soccer. Like, that's what I think is so funny is everybody gets so angry when we lose, but we're not serious about it. Like, all these countries that we're talking about, whether it be France or Spain or England or Argentina or any of these teams that are the Final Four now, and France gets knocked out, but they have all these academies. They're trying to find the players. They're finding the athletes, and then they're saying, you'll play this sport. We're going to make it so good for you, and you're going to make so much money that they do mine the players like that, and we just don't. Like, we show up. We're kind of like beer league softball. We show up, and we hope to be good, but we're not. We don't really care. When we get knocked out, we get upset for like a day, and then we kind of move on. The news cycle moves on. If we were serious and really wanted to do this, we could, but we don't. All right, so let's have a little bit more fun. So this Erling Haaland story, of course, the Viking from Holland, who's now my favorite player, and if I was going to wear a jersey from a soccer player, there's no doubt it would be Erling Haaland. He's just crazy. So here's this story that I saw a couple of days ago. So they pay Erling Haaland, Nike does, about $20 million a year to be photographed with their products, obviously. So there's a family-run Western store in Dallas, and they got all this for free and actually better. So he paid them $750 for a taxidermy raccoon, this is in Dallas, hugging a whiskey bottle. That was what you saw when this went all viral. This is what you saw when Haaland got off the plane in Oslo. So the backstory is this. He walked into a place called Wild Bill's Western Store during Norway's World Cup run when they were in Dallas playing. And here's what he bought. He bought a cowboy hat. He bought exotic boots. He bought a Longhorn belt buckle and a shirt reading, "Y'all can kiss my Dallas." "Y'all can kiss my Dallas" is the t-shirt that he bought. All right, so this is almost like a movie where, like, you take this guy and all this, you know, and you take him to Dallas or Fort Worth or all this kind of stuff, and you just, you know, he becomes like this cowboy or something. It feels like a movie. So the owner says Haaland knew nothing about cowboy hats, had to be fitted for his first one. After that, he buys all this stuff. He carries the plane or carries the raccoon off the plane in Oslo. And then he tweeted out with this, "It followed me home." Then he ran an Instagram poll for fans to name it. So this is the result of all this stuff. So all this stuff has gone viral. Haaland has put this all on his social media. He walks off the plane with the raccoon hugging the whiskey bottle from this place in Dallas. So the results for the boot shop, okay, it's been family-owned since the 1970s. The whiskey raccoon is now sold out. The Dallas shirt is sold out. There's a $500, what they call the belligerent squirrel, who's attacked. So same thing as the raccoon. It's a taxidermy squirrel, and it's smoking a cigarette.
1: That's awesome.
0: And holding a Jack Daniels. They're out of that. Local shoppers, they say, are lining up at a store most of them had walked past for years. And basically what happened here is Nike pays him $20 million a year to be photographed with their products. And he actually paid this shop $750 for the squirrel, for the raccoon, for the cowboy hat, for the boots, for the belt buckle. And he's worn that all around on his social media, and it's worth millions and millions and millions, and everything is sold out of the shop now. Like, they're out of everything. They're like, "Where's the t-shirt? Sold out. Where's the squirrel? Sold out. Where's the raccoon? Sold out." And he walks off the plane with this thing, and this place has been there forever. We go back to the name of this whole place. Wild Bill's Western Store in Dallas. They're out of everything. How awesome of a story is that?
1: There's a couple different angles. As the Texan on the show, I love this because this is the most Texan yes. thing ever, a taxidermy raccoon. I've seen that a million different times.
0: I know. Who would buy that? Like, but he's hugging a whiskey bottle.
1: That's awesome. Dude's rock. That's amazing. I'd want one holding like a tequila bottle for me personally. Like, I would buy
0: I'm sure
1: that.
0: They would make one for you. It's a stuffed raccoon. They're like, "Yeah, whatever you want to hold it." I bet they can do it.
1: I love raccoons. That's my favorite animal. But here's the problem. So Nike, are we missing an opportunity to capitalize off of this? Nike branded taxidermied raccoons. I feel like.
0: It's unreal.
1: I feel like that's what they have to do. How unreal? Nobody wants to wear your shorts, Nike. You need a taxidermied right. raccoon. It's so awesome.
0: I'm amazed. How about the fact that it's not like Erling Haaland is like us. Like, he comes off the plane. He must have just loved this thing because you can put that somewhere. Someone can carry it for you. I mean, he didn't have the squirrel when he got off the plane. Like, the hat has got to be in some sort of a hat, you know, box so it doesn't get smashed. Like, he goes full time. You can kiss my Dallas t-shirt, the whole thing. And he just comes off the plane with the raccoon. And automatically, it's just awesome. Like everything sells out. How cool would that be, by the way, to have that kind of influence? Like, anything you do, you know, like, that's some hat shop in Dallas or whatever, but it shows you the power, and you could be his agent right now, and you could be like, "Look, he could be holding your stuff, too." Like, how much money? I mean, he doesn't need money because he makes so much, but, I mean, this is a really young guy. What's he, 22, 23 years old? Or I guess he's 25.
2: Oh, my gosh, is he?
0: He's 25.
2: Oh, okay.
0: He's 25. But, just, I mean, like, look at what he just did. He just sold this whole place out. Like, come on, bring in the money. Like, he, unreal.
1: That's awesome.
0: Unreal.
1: That's awesome. I need a taxidermy
2: director. Well, he did say he found Americans really funny, so it doesn't really surprise me.
1: I'm glad that's what
0: he's the big. And regardless of who wins this thing, like, he's the biggest star to come out of it, right? I mean, he's unbelievable.
2: Absolutely.
0: Yeah. Everybody went crazy for that dude. Anyway, I'm thinking about buying nine Holland jersey, although those wouldn't look good on me. Jerseys don't work.
1: That's
0: for
1: what
0: me.
1: You got from I'd that? You don't want to buy the raccoon? Yeah. You want to buy the jersey?
0: I was thinking about it, raccoon. But I couldn't pull off the look. Raccoon, really? With the whiskey bottle?
1: Yeah.
0: All right. All right. Josh Graham's going to join us top of the hour. We'll get the latest on what he thinks of things. Plus, he's on a road trip today. We'll explain all those things to you coming up next. Hour three, Drake Toll Show, John Lund in right here on Westwood One Sports and Westwood One Sports.
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0: What's happening? Thanks for joining us. Drake Till Show, John London for Drake. The rest of the week, thank you so much for joining us on Westwood One Sports and Westwood One Sports app. However you are listening, we appreciate it. 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And you should be following Josh on social media as well. He does a tremendous job. You always see him also on his YouTube channel broadcasting during the show at Josh Graham Show. Make sure that you are following him and you will be smarter because of it. And I believe Josh is going down to ACC Media Days today. So we got a lot to talk about with Josh. And he joins us here on Westwood One Sports. What's going on, Josh? How are you?
1: We have so much to talk about, Lon. For one, Will Dalton is sitting right next to me. He says hi.
0: Will Dalton. The great the Will
2: King
0: Dalton.
2: And the Friends.
0: Yes,
1: that's happening. King and the Friends. And also, I did a thing that I've been resisting for years. I created a TikTok account yesterday at Josh Graham Show.
0: I saw that.
1: Support that. So support that in order to make me feel good about myself. But also, I was listening to you guys talk about taxidermy raccoons and such. I actually had a chance to meet Erling Haaland a month ago. Except I
0: Shut
1: didn't
0: up.
1: Know it was Erling Haaland. I didn't realize who I was talking to. It was Game 5 of the Stanley Cup Finals. The Carolina Hurricanes, my Carolina Hurricanes, went on to win the Stanley Cup. And, you know, hockey players can look pretty Nordic, I'd say. And the Norway soccer team had spent its stay in the World Cup in Greensboro, North Carolina, home base. So they decided right before the tournament started to go to a Stanley Cup game. And I saw a group of people surrounding this guy, and I had a chance to meet him. He had like a medium polo shirt on, and I assumed it was a member of the Las Vegas Golden Knights after the game, and it turned out it was Erling Haaland. To your point, that might have been one of the biggest winners of the tournament. Thus, I think I would have recognized Erling Haaland if I had that encounter today versus a month ago.
0: Oh, yeah. Now he's like an international star. I mean, everywhere but here, he's a massive star, but we're just like, whatever. And then now I think he's the biggest winner from everything. I mean, obviously, there's going to be a team that wins this whole thing. But as far as an individual, I think this guy, and he's got enough money, but no one really has enough money. And he's just going to make a ton of money off the whole thing. But that is an awesome story. By the way, you're with Will, who's the hardest working man in sports. He does like 20 different shows, and he's just like, yeah, I'm cool. Everything's fine. It's amazing. Works like 20 hours on radio at a time. It's incredible. So tell us, we got a bunch of things to talk about. Let's just start here. You guys are going down to the ACC thing, and I guess the biggest story is Darian Mensah, right? He goes from Duke. There was a brief kind of like, no, we're not going to let you out. Then he goes there. And, you know, the last two guys that went to Miami to finish their careers did pretty good. I mean, you got Ward being the number one overall pick. You got Beck, who was a third rounder and took him deep. Miami, I mean, is that the biggest story? Other than, I think I saw it because I knew we were having you on. Is Belichick in North Carolina, like, picked second to last or something like that? I mean, what are the biggest stories that you're going to be looking at as you're going down?
1: They are one of the three worst teams in the league, but it's so interesting
0: you bring
1: up the Mensah thing because I have that written down, like, to ask Jim Phillips about in about an hour from now. He has his ACC, state of the ACC press conference. And there was an incident that I believe he spoke out on of tampering with Ole Miss, blatantly tampering for a player of Clemson's that was already on campus.
0: Yes, a linebacker, right? He was already in class, right? Wasn't he already in class?
1: Yep, he was in class, getting texted by their coach and all that. So that's a pretty easy issue to be against. Hey, we're against tampering, and nah. But what position do you take when it's your ACC championship team, Duke, having its quarterback tampered with by another member of the ACC that happens to be your conference's best shot to win a national title? There were no statements. There was nothing put out by the ACC when that happened, and as you mentioned, a lawsuit as well. So if you're Jim Phillips and Josh Graham in his glasses asks you about it at a press conference, how do you handle that one? What exactly do you say? Because do you want to go heavy against Miami in the name of tampering when they're the team that also sued the conference or was interested in suing the conference to get out of the league a couple of years ago and they're your cash cow right now? And at the same time, do you want to spurn Duke? Duke, who's won the ACC football championship, ACC basketball championship for men's and women's, that's one of your better conferences or better schools in the conference as well. So it's really a difficult spot to figure out what positioning publicly to take on that issue.
0: Yeah, it's going to be a lot of fun down there. And what it really means that you're going down there is football's close. I mean, we're talking about NFL camp starting next week, the Hall of Fame game starting on August 6th, college football starting. Like, the very fact when somebody told me you were driving down there today, I thought to myself, it just means football's in the air, man. Isn't it a great feeling that that's what you're doing today and we're getting this close to football?
1: Oh, yeah, for sure. And we're not even going to pretend like the Big 12 media days happened last week. I know I'm on Drake Toll's program and you're pinch hitting for him, but can we stop pretending that the Big 12 conference is a power league? Because here's the thing. Trivia question, John Lund. When's the last time a current Big 12 conference school won a national championship in football? Current member of the Big 12 conference. Trivia.
0: How about never?
1: No, 1990. True. Colorado. 1990. So,
0: and that was a split, wasn't it? Wasn't that a split?
1: Yep. It was Georgia Tech from the ACC.
0: But, yeah, I was going to say, yeah,
1: my
0: split.
1: My point is, hey, so if you don't want to split, you have to go back to BYU in 84. So my point would be, how do you define a power conference? I define it as, do you have conferences in or schools in your conference that can actually win a national championship? And I don't think the Big 12 does unless you count Texas Tech, that cheating institution or attempting to cheat institution down there in Lubbock, Texas. At least the ACC's got Miami, Florida State, and Clemson, and North Carolina's trying. They're paying Bill Belichick a ton of money, and James Franklin just went to Virginia Tech. Like, I'm not going to pretend they're as good as the Big Ten or the SEC, but they are a power conference because they at least got teams that can win the championship, and not all the other alleged power conferences could say that.
0: The great Josh Graham is joining us. Make sure you're following him at Josh Graham Show. Plus, he's on TikTok now. So your younger demographic, please make sure that you're hitting up Josh on TikTok. I got to ask you some summer league, because I'm a summer league dork, and I go way back, and I covered this thing years and years ago. And I love this draft. Everybody loves this draft. But the first four guys, A.J. DeBonce has been great. Darren Peterson at times. I think he was pressing against DeBonce. But I want to get to Caleb Wilson, because – people said he couldn't shoot.
1: Thank you.
0: And you're right there in that country. And I know Boozer right there as well at three, but everybody's kind of expecting what he's doing and what he'll do. But Caleb Wilson was the fourth pick, and people thought, well, you know, he got injured. And it's not that he wasn't good. It was just he couldn't shoot, right? And then he goes out and scores 35 and hits seven threes. He had a dunk the other day that when they slow-mo'd it, how far he was away from the rim, there was no way I thought he could get to the rim, and he does. The first three look really, really good, but are people going, are teams going to regret him even getting to four the way he's looked so far?
1: Yes, they will. I'm so glad it your words just covered me like a warm blanket when you use the word.
0: That's what I do.
1: The top four in this draft. Because as the college basketball guy who has seen all four of the top picks multiple times play in person, it was always a top four. It wasn't a top two. Hearing air quote NBA draft guy who doesn't pay attention to college basketball throughout the year tell me it's a top two, and it's some separation between them and Boozer and Caleb Wilson, it made me want to fist fight in the street, John Lund. Just take my shirt off and fight people. It's Caleb Wilson has the highest physical ceiling of anybody in this draft. The physical tools that he has. And if you talk to the kid, which we've had multiple times, he's the type of guy that when you talk to him, you're like, oh, what do his parents do? Like, the way he was raised, he just says the right things. Even after the 35 points against Chicago, everything's about him, right? He just shattered the record and he proved himself and all that. He's asked about it afterwards. He goes, we lost the game. What are you guys talking about? Even in summer league, that's the way that this player is programmed. He does everything the right way. Oh, he can't shoot. I'm like, do you see the way the shot looks? Like, he has all the tools, and he was the best dunker in college basketball last year. He played. He's the only guy out of the top four that played the other three guys head-to-head in college. And in all three of the games, he was the best player on the court. Cam Boozer lost three games his entire career at Duke last year. One of them was the one time he played against Caleb Wilson. And yes, they required Avengers movies in order to Duke to lose, but it was that. And Caleb Wilson won that basketball game. He beat Darren Peterson head-to-head and was the better player on the court. I know, because I was there. They beat A.J. He played A.J. Devonsa and had better numbers as well. The Caleb Wilson piece, this should be the takeaway from Summer League, but frankly, it's an indictment on the way that people talked about this draft, that he wasn't included with those top three guys and wasn't really considered for the top one or number two pick.
0: Yeah, and look, I know what the Summer League is and what the Summer League isn't, but he just looks too good. He just looks really good. He's worked on his shot a ton. I think he's going to be a superstar. I think there are going to be teams that are going to go, oops. And, I don't know if it's going to be Boozer because he's going to be so solid. I like Darren Peterson. We'll see. DeBonta looks great out of the gate. Maybe they're all just going to be great. Have a great time. I will be very disappointed if you don't make national headlines by asking uncomfortable questions in the ACC Media Day. I expect you to stand out there and for us to hear about you annoying someone today. That would be outstanding. Please do that.
1: Jim Phillips deserves it, the ACC commissioner, because I texted him asking him to come on the show a couple times the last few weeks. No response. But then when the Cubs beat the Orioles 2 out of 3 last week, he's a Cubs fan, I get a text. How about them Cubbies? And nothing about the response, the request that I made. Nothing. He can't avoid me today. But it better not be any baseball talk. No baseball talk. We're not talking about it.
0: Very nice. By the way, are you going to do dances on TikTok, or is this just going to be show stuff? Like, what are you going to do? You're going to pander to the people? You said you might take your shirt off a minute ago. Like, what are you doing?
1: Will is the one giving me direction. Will, is there an audience for that?
2: No. See what he needs to do? Lunch. He needs to do like one of those ASMR videos with the ACC cookies. Like they have these cookies.
0: Yeah.
1: They do.
2: And so he needs to do like an ASMR type deal. I'll shoot it.
0: Yeah.
2: He can do it
1: in my mouth.
0: Yeah. Yeah, TikTok's a different animal, man. You can't just be doing, your normal stuff. You got to pander to the people. I can't wait to see
1: it. You let me know if there's an audience for that, okay? I just need to know.
0: Yeah, there is.
1: I think there might be.
0: You're the best.
3: Oh, all right, yeah, boys. There is. Oh, yeah, there is. For sure.
1: All right. 100%. You guys have fun.
0: See ya. That's the great Josh Graham. Make sure you're hitting up his new TikTok and all social media at Josh Graham Show. And he's with the great Will Dalton. The reason I say that is because Will produces a lot of the shows that I'm on the weekends at until 3 in the morning, where they put the real talent, by the way.
4: I love
0: and,
4: it.
0: Will will so do, much. Like, nothing against Westwood One Sports. Great place. Love it. But, they'll put Will on for, three consecutive shows. And by the end, he's just got nothing. Just nothing. And he's great. But it's like, you've just made this guy work on the radio for 12 hours. And I know people are driving around going, I dig ditches. I really work. I get it, man. I get it. But listening to us just yip-yap for it's enough. And he's got to listen to three different dudes do that on the weekends. And it's by the end of it, it's 3 in the morning. And Will's no moss. I've had it.
4: No moss.
0: It's just, it's... Yeah, it's. I'm telling you, it's like mental warfare against Will, and I feel really bad for him. But
4: that's okay.
0: He's
4: we're
0: really
4: about to make fun of him even more. Well, mental warfare against him because I love his accent. I love picking up the phone and calling both of them and hearing them. Just oh my gosh, that just did something
3: also,
4: for me.
3: I can't believe he didn't know the Odyssey was a book.
4: Oh wow.
0: Yeah. Some things get
4: well.
0: Lost.
4: No comment on that. No comment on that one.
3: She's like, that Southern education.
4: No, I wasn't good. You said it.
3: I'm from
4: you
3: the South,
4: said
3: I
4: it
3: can.
4: First. I didn't I say can. Nothing.
3: I make fun of
4: Look, I come from LA, LAUSD education
0: right.
4: system. If y'all know, you know, but hey.
0: Yeah. Yeah.
4: But I love them accents, though.
0: You're in a place, by the way, Culver City, California, which is where you're sitting right now. And they are one of the few that said no to an In-N-Out burger because the drive-through. Because I used to live at a place in Northern California, and you get off the on-ramp, and there's cars down the freeway. And it was Culver City, where you are, said no more. And what they did is they banned drive-thrus. They banned drive-thrus in that city so that In-N-Out couldn't go there. It's like, if you're in the city, like, I get it, but you know how much money they would generate? And you take the taxes from all that, so all those people sitting in that line waiting for an overrated burger and fries are, and I'm a Southern Californian. I'm not saying it's not great, but every time I drive by one and there's 100 people so in many, line.
4: Yeah, I'm like, why are you? Why
0: I drive
4: are you
0: by.
4: There?
0: I
4: go do, to the Habit. I drive by. Guys.
0: Exactly. I drive by and I roll my windows down and I go, overrated. I do every time. I know that didn't come along. That clapping didn't come along. Why are you holding a Whataburger cup up to the up to that?
3: Talking about In-N-Out.
4: Her lame burger. Here we go again.
3: Leave California.
0: I love
3: Move
0: burger
3: out of your
0: wars.
3: Home state. Explore the world. Explore the world.
0: I did that on purpose.
4: To explore Whataburger? No, thank you. Wait,
3: Move
4: no,
3: out your
4: hold on.
3: State. Explore the world.
4: For the it's funny when the one of the other reasons for not having the drive through is also for pollution reasons. So you know how I brought up the fireworks.
0: That's true.
4: They just you don't
0: That's
4: want
0: true.
4: Cars idling because it's bad for the environment, guys. Go walk.
0: Yeah,
4: they
0: true.
4: Want you to go walk.
3: So you're telling people to go go spend an arm and a leg at Five Guys for a burger and
4: yes.
3: fries and a shake. $80, guys.
4: Yes. Or McDonald's.
0: It'll be $80.
4: Or The Habit.
0: It's true.
4: Or any of the other burger places that are around here.
0: It's true. It's not cheap anymore, though. I'll tell you that right now. All right, let's reset the big story of the day, which is the All-Star Game. And if you're angry about it, you just don't understand. We'll explain that in about 40 minutes past the hour. A rousing above-average version of Lund's Last Call at 40 minutes past the hour. So don't go anywhere. It's a Drake Toll Show with John Lund, Addie and Laurel. They'll continue to fight about burgers, and we'll tell you all about it next, only here on Westwood One Sports and the Westwood One Sports app.
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4: We are back and we are looking at a pretty lopsided matchup, Jim.
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7: 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I'm Erica Herskowitz. With a dominant performance in Texas, Spain shut out France in the semifinals yesterday 2-0 to advance to the World Cup final, denying Le Bleu of a third straight finals appearance. Spain moves on to play either England or reigning World Cup champion Argentina Sunday. Those two nations meet in the second semi later today. Central midfielder Alexis McAllister, who tallied the first goal in Saturday's quarterfinal win over Switzerland, says experience should help against England.
8: We feel good. As I said before, we understand that this performance, it wasn't as good as we wanted. We have an amazing team. We have the experience of playing a semi-final of a World Cup, so hopefully that helps.
7: It's the sixth time Argentina and England will be meeting in a World Cup. I'm Erica Herskowitz, Westwood One Sports.
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0: Thanks for joining us. Drake Toll Show. John Lund in for Drake the rest of the week. We appreciate hanging out with us here on Western Run Sports and the Western Run Sports app. Addy is here. Laura is here. You can check out Drake's YouTube channel if you'd like to see us, which we're all very beautiful people, so you should check out the YouTube channel here.
1: Let me go powder
0: on Western Run Sports. Yeah, go powder your nose. We got to get look good, especially for an early show. Lund's last call, an above-average version of it at about 40 minutes past the hour. You're 17 minutes away from greatness. We'll try to be okay until then. But Alex Rodriguez, oops, a little bit of that. The latest, I'm absolutely obsessed with the bison that knocked the grandpa up in the air.

0: and how many memes that is going to give us and all the funny things that people have done on the internet. I know that it is a cesspool and there's lots of weird stuff going on and people don't always like it. But when something like this happens, like when the Bison did a press conference and all that, it's amazing. So we must discuss that and other things that you do not want to miss. We'll do that in 17 minutes. Real quick, you were talking about this during the break, and we don't like to exclude people from anything. So we'll get into the Major League Baseball All-Star Game and how you were likely watching it wrong in just a minute. Give me 60 seconds. So tomorrow you're going to join us from New Orleans, right, Addie?
1: Yes,
0: you'll,
1: I am.
0: You'll be in New Orleans for the show tomorrow?
1: Yes, I am.
0: I once did a show. I was covering a national championship college football, and I once did a show from a place called the Bourbon Cowboy on Bourbon Street, which I'm sure you're very aware of. That's got the because you're you were in Texas. Have you ever ridden a mechanical bull?
1: Of course I have.
0: There or anywhere else?
1: Yeah,
0: you have?
1: Yeah.
0: Do pretty well at it. Did you do well at it?
1: Yeah.
0: Were you intoxicated?
1: No.
0: You're such a bad liar.
2: Like
0: you're the
2: yes.
0: worst liar
1: no.
0: ever.
1: No.
0: Worst liar ever. So I go in there, and I hadn't been in there before, and I had my equipment. I was doing a show, a radio show, and that's where somebody had sold the show, right? And so I go there, and I go, hey, you know, I'm from X station, and I'm I'm setting up equipment. And it was like 6 in the morning, and people are still partying from the night before. And they go, well, we didn't know anything about it, but we'll clear a corner off for you. So they literally just put, like, I don't know, some, like, road-type stuff that they had in the back or something. They just put me in a tiny little corner, and people are partying around me, just raging. And it's 6 in the morning. Like, they just don't stop. And what the guy basically told me was, we just clean areas. Like, we'll just kind of rope off an area, and we'll clean that area, and then we open it back up, and we do that, and we never really close. And so they did that. They kind of roped off a little area for me, and they plugged all my stuff in, like, behind a bar. And all I did there, like, all I did was basically do play-by-play for 4 hours of people riding the mechanical bull. It was amazing. And people are just, they're just three sheets. They're hammered. And, like, they'd get, like, three girls on there at once. One would get thrown off. She'd sit up. She'd get hit by the mechanical bull. Like, it was the funniest show I've ever done in my life. I was just like, that's all I did. Like, for 4 hours, supposed to talk about this national championship game and preview it and everything. And all I could do was just... I'm watching these people get on the mechanical bull, absolutely way overserved for 4 hours. It was unbelievable. Maybe the best show ever. Just
1: so
0: unreal.
1: Is that what I should do tomorrow in New Orleans? Is I should produce this show from a bar with a mechanical bull?
0: Go to the Bourbon Cowboy. I mean, you know, you go to Patio Brie, you go to the normal places.
1: Oh,
0: but,
1: I can't go to Patio.
0: No, that's a bad spot.
1: I can't do it.
0: Bad spot.
1: I can't do hurricanes anymore.
0: Yeah, those are so, especially the ones on the street. Like, you do hurricanes, but then they have those ones on the street that are like, what is that thing laced with? It's unbelievable.
1: That makes me sick just thinking about it right now.
0: Yeah, no good. No good. So you won't be on Bourbon Street, though. You'll be...
1: No, this is a wholesome trip. I'm going to see my grandmother.
0: Okay.
1: Spend some time, because I go there all the time, and so I just wanted to see her without partying, because the past couple times I've been there, it's Mardi Gras.
0: Oh, cool.
1: St. Patty's Day.
0: Yeah.
1: So I need to actually go down there and have a good time. And then right after that, I'm booking it to England. So living it up.
0: Very nice. Look at you. It's very cool.
1: International
0: world
1: woman
0: traveler.
1: Mystery. Yeah.
0: Very nice. I like it. All right. The All-Star Game, which typically, and I tried to warn people of this last week. I said, look, it's like going into an Adam Sandler movie and thinking it's going to be a Academy Award winner, an Oscar winner. It's not Oppenheimer, right? That's what Game Sevens are. That's what championships are for. That's what the World Series is for. That's what Super Bowls are for. All those kind of things we build up, and those should be award winners. Those should be whatever your favorite Oscar winning film is. That's what it should be. The All-Star Game is like Adam Sandler. You have to get your mind right to go into something like that. So I tried to warn you last week. I said, this is the way to do it. If you have that mindset, you'll enjoy it a lot more than you expect something. So everything is based on expectation level. I like to use movies, whatever the case may be, however you do it, you go to certain things and you just expect something. An Adam Sandler movie is not going to win an award, but it's going to be 2 hours of entertainment. You go home. There doesn't have to be a sequel, prequel, anything like that. And you are satisfied, generally speaking. people go into All-Star games, no matter what they are, but let's just use baseball because it was last night, and they have way too high of expectations. They think there's going to be intensity level of the World Series, but then when Bud Selig made it mean something, people screamed and yelled about that. Now I saw articles that said they need to make it something. Here's what the All-Star game is, to explain it for the millionth time. It's a celebration of baseball. So what they did with the Sandlot bit where the kids were riding the bikes and you had, you know, had them come into the stadium and the players embraced them and players were holding sparklers and they had the big fireworks, and whether you're a fireworks person or not, Addie's not, I am. Lori's worried about the environment, totally respect all those things, but it was cool and they did all that and I thought it was awesome. I get it. It's a celebration of baseball. They mic'd up the guys. Some worked, some didn't. The PCA one did. The Dylan Cease was kind of cool at the beginning. Like, not all of it worked. But it's not supposed to. It's supposed to be fun. It's supposed to be entertainment. We're supposed to celebrate the game. And then you're supposed to go home and you move on with your life. But too many people are writing articles today, as I knew they would, or discussing or social meeting. I haven't looked at or heard the talking head shows yet on the East Coast, but I'm sure they'll bitch and moan that it just wasn't good enough. And I even heard people say to do away with it. And it's like, you don't understand. It's about celebration. It's about everybody being in the same uniform. It's about Ray Charles, who's long gone. That was awesome. Miss America is out there singing. She's crushing it. Just the whole vibe of the night. If you understand what baseball is, and I'm trying to educate here, if you understand what baseball is as a sport, you understand what the game is. For those who are just purely thinking it was a three-zip game, it was a three-hitter, and the American League struck out 15 National League guys, that stunk. I get it. I get if that's where you're coming from. And you don't have to come from it from another angle. I'm not telling you what to do. I'm just telling you the best baseball can do is celebrate the sport at this point. It doesn't need to mean anything. It doesn't need to be 8-7. I'd like to see one of these swing-offs, by the way. It's kind of like penalty kicks. Like, if the game's tied, they would have went into swing-offs, which would have been cool. I think Monday night with Jordan Walker winning the whole thing over Kyle Schwarber, the hometown guy, was awesome the way he came back. I think it was a huge success. Now, a lot of people would completely disagree, but I'm a huge baseball fan, and I understand what the game is trying to do. Now, Addy, you're a huge baseball fan, so I'll defer to you. What did you think of the All-Star game? Did you like it? Did you hate it? What did you think?
1: It's wonderful, but you do have to go into it not thinking that this is going to be Game 7 of the World Series. If you're going into it thinking that's what kind of game you're going to get, then you're going to be disappointed every single time. That's just how that is. The All-Star game is meant to be fun. That's why players are mic'd up. We talked about it earlier in the show. I absolutely love that they mic'd up Dylan Cease. I thought that was awesome. You got to hear him talk about what pitches he was throwing at that moment, and that is cool. That is awesome, because for casual baseball fans, maybe you see something you don't know exactly. Oh, is that a sinker? Is that a curve? Like, it's awesome. He's telling you, hey, this is what it's going to be right here. And so you get to hear these players. All of the interviews are amazing. It's a fun time, and the guys are talking about it. You have the red carpet ahead of time, even like media day, home run derby. The entire All-Star week is to have fun. It's called an All-Star break. Like, it's supposed to be a break from the madness, because they're about to get into the grind of the season. August and September are difficult months because you've been playing since, you know, like spring training. We can go all the way back. You've been playing since February. You had like pitchers and catchers report in January. And so now they're tired. So this is why they get this awesome break, and it's supposed to be fun. And that's exactly what it was. That's why they're bringing out Boys to Men. That's why they're bringing out Patti LaBelle. They're bringing out all of these people. It's supposed to be a good time. So again, if you're going into it being very serious, like, oh my God, that was such a lame game, then sorry. Sorry, you're going to be disappointed.
0: Well, you know what's interesting, too, is I don't know if there's another sport. Maybe the NBA, and everybody complains about that one, too, when you have the dunk contest and the guys are having a lot of fun and it's very fraternal. And it's the same thing. If you're angry about the game, if you watch, say, like the home run derby and how much fun the guys are having, or if, you know, Carducci came out and interviewed Mike Trout, and here's Mike Trout, who's from Toms River, New Jersey, and the Phillies are his hometown team, and he hadn't started in an All-Star game since 2019 because of injuries, and what it meant to him that his family could see him play. Or they go to the interview of Justin Verlander, and Verlander's talking about, you know, how much it meant to him that they made him an honorary All-Star, you know, those kind of things, because he's going to retire, which, by the way, in Lund's last call, we've got A-Rod talking to Verlander, very awkward. Like, I was watching it, and it was very awkward. Anyway, I digress. Just what it means and what the tradition is and what baseball means and all that. And people can hate Philly all they want and say that they're not good fans. I'd say behind New York, probably the best sports city. to have it there and the fans get it and they're booing and all that. I know you hated the booing, but the Jordan Walkers, that was funny. You know, I think the whole thing worked. And I know there's going to be a lot of people that disagree, but, and I'm not going to tell people how to be as a sports fan, but you're not understanding what the game is supposed to be. They're celebrating the game at the midway point of the season. You brought up a great point earlier. I don't know that if I'm Rob Manfred, and this just shows how much he doesn't understand the game, even the people running the game don't understand. It's not the time for the hard questions. It's not the time to talk about 2027 and how you're going to have a lockout. It's not the time to talk about the merits of a salary cap. Like, I think that was misplaced, all of that. But it did as good of a job as you can do for an all-star game, and it's just about adjusting your expectation level to what it's supposed to be and understanding what it is, which is a celebration of baseball, which is what they did all night long. And those who just want to rely on the game itself and say, well, it was 3-0, it was a three-hitter, and there were 15 strikeouts, and it wasn't a close game. You're being, sorry, be you, you do you, but you're being short-sighted and not understanding the game and what it's supposed to be. That's all.
1: Also, for there being that many strikeouts, you do realize that this is the All-Star game. These are some pretty damn good pitchers. So even Bryce Harper, when he was mic'd up and he swung at, it was filthy. And he even said that was disgusting. I'm sorry, guys.
0: It was garbage,
1: these are good
0: man.
1: Pitchers. I mean, yes, they're good hitters too, but like good pitching. Come on, guys. Like that's, I would expect that. I'd be shocked if it was a high scoring game. I would be like, oh, these are our All-Stars. These are our All-Star
0: right.
1: pitchers. This is what we brought out here.
0: Pitching generally hits, good pitching generally gets good hitting. And like you said, there were so many, and they had a million cameras, which was really, really cool. I wish they'd do more of this. And the mic'd up stuff is okay. And like I said, PCA, Dylan, Cease, there was a few that didn't work. But the camera angle where they've got it, you know, coming in and you can see how nasty the pitch is, because we sit there as fans and go, how could you swing at that? It's like, dude, it looks like it's coming 100. And all of a sudden it drops off the table. Like, could you imagine? Like, I know we do that because, you know, I have a couple of adult beverages and I'm on the couch screaming at people. But then they show the angle of the ball, like, you know, like you're in the batter's box. I don't know how you could ever differentiate. I would swing at every pitch that came out of it. You just don't know. And the way that they throw splitters now and breaking pitches and changeups that just dive at the last second. I don't know how you – hitting a ball is the hardest thing in sports. I know quarterback, all these things. Hitting a baseball is the hardest thing in sports. And the way that these guys can throw nowadays, from going 100 to then, you know, throwing stuff that dives at the last second, it's not even fair.
1: I felt bad for poor Shea Langeliers, who was the catcher for the AL, because he's the catcher for the A's. By the way, the A's who just fired their pitching coach, so not great pitching over there. Is it his fault? No, there's a whole bunch that goes into that. But he's now catching these, basically all of these Cy Young caliber pitchers, and they have him mic'd up. He's like, I'm sorry, like I've never caught
0: in the first
1: before.
0: Inning.
1: Like now he actually gets
0: that was
1: to be
0: so
1: a
0: unfair.
1: Real pitcher.
0: Dylan Cease is just, you know, he's holding his glove up if you didn't see it, and he's telling the pitch, which was really cool because then you could see, you know, you could know what was coming. But they had both the guys mic'd up, and so Joe Davis, who again always catches flack because everyone hates the Dodgers and he's a broadcaster. He asked him, he goes, so what have your challenges been like? It was almost like being on a first date. It was just very awkward. And like you said, Langeliers is like, I've never caught Dylan Cease before. Could you give me a second? And he's asking him stuff. And I think after that, the producer probably said in his ear, Langeliers is scared as hell. Don't ask him. Like, that's the only,
1: he's got 100 miles per hour coming for his face.
0: Yeah, like, he doesn't know. He's never caught this guy. And he asks him, he says, how have your challenges been? Yeah, exactly. He goes, how have your challenges been? Okay. And then that's all you heard from him. Because they're like, they just went to Cease to tell, you know, what pitches am I going to throw? Anyway, there you go. You be you. You do you. But that's what the All-Star game is all about, just so you know. All right, it is time for Lund's Last Call. We've been telling you we're going to play this A-Rod stuff for you. The latest on the Bison. What's going to happen with the Bison? I am obsessed with the Bison. We've got to discuss that and other things so you can be a productive member of society. Lund's Last Call next on the Drake Toll Show. John Lund in for the rest of the week. Laura is here. 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

0: This is the Drake Till Show. John Lund in for Drake the rest of the week on Westwood One Sports and the Westwood One Sports app. By the way, top of the hour, don't go anywhere. Nick Kostos, he's in. Nick Kostos, and you better your bet at the top of the hour. So you wanted the Jordan Belfort song, right?
1: Of course I did.
0: Right, Addy?
1: Of course I did.
0: This is requested by you. Good song. Good song. You know, the irony is he just paid off all of his debts. I think it was yesterday I read a story that, you know, Wolf of Wall Street, Jordan Belfort, finally has paid all restitution on everyone. That had to cost a ton. Ton. We have talked about the movie already today. But the Quaaludes, amazing. Matthew McConaughey. What is the best scene in that movie? I don't know.
1: It's the lemon scene. It's the lemon scene.
0: The lemon scene is amazing. Or what he thinks is happening versus what is actually happening. When he gets to the country club, amazing. by the way, amazing. Your Trump is top notch. I think that maybe, what was her name? What was her name in that movie? I don't know what she
1: was. Well, she was the Duchess.
0: Anyway. She was a Duchess, yeah.
1: If I remember.
0: Amazing. She was amazing in that movie.
1: But it's very the scene. Good. We were talking about the scene during the break for the listeners. We were talking about the scene where he's on the phone and he can't talk because he's has a limb and he's talking. She goes, I can't understand you, Jordan. I can't understand a thing you're saying. There's a couple F-bombs in there, trying to, but.
0: Yes, exactly. Way to clean it up.
2: Wait, I haven't seen the movie scene in a while, so I'm like, wait, is it Robbie? You're talking about
1: Margot Robbie. So yeah.
2: Margot Robbie?
0: Margot Robbie, yes. Okay, she's so good. Like,
2: okay. I can't remember so the scene you're talking about.
0: Yeah, she's got the broken Margot accent. Robbie. Just unbelievable. All right, let's get to the five things you need to know to be a productive member of society. When I am here, we do a thing called Lund's Last Call, so let's hit it.
3: It's time for Lund's Last Call.
0: All right, let's start here. This is an amazing story. I don't think I think the memes are going to go on forever and ever and ever. And I think we're on the same page here. He's going to be fine. Apparently, he's in a body cast, the grandfather, but he's going to be fine. So you got the bison that knocked the guy up in the air, which I'm sorry, with the suspenders and the whole thing. If you haven't seen it, what's wrong with you? I mean, the bison is doing press conferences now. Like, everybody, oh, man, social media and AI. Well, for these kind of situations, it's hilarious. Like, you've seen all sorts of stuff. Like, you saw him flipped up in the air, and then he's riding the bison. Like, this thing's unbelievable. I mean, it's just unreal. Unreal. And by the way, I have been to Yellowstone Park a couple of times. I've seen him go up to your car close enough. The thing was riled up. It's not the bison's fault. And I have good news for you. They were talking about maybe they were going to euthanize the bison.
1: No,
0: he didn't do anything wrong.
2: No.
0: So they are not going to euthanize the bison. The bison is going to be fine. They're not going to do anything to the bison. Why would they? Dude was in his space taking pictures. You could tell. The bison was a bit annoyed. Started chasing the guy around. By the way, in those kind of situations, you're not supposed to run. That's what they tell you. When you go into Yellowstone, they give you a whole thing on it. You're not supposed to run because then the bison's like, woohoo, we're playing. Cool. And then, then you end up being a meme getting flipped up in the air. So, anyway,
1: just so
0: good news.
1: He and his grandchild of some sorts is just standing there, and then the bison, and you
0: so
1: see him in the air.
0: And the bison says, all right, we're going to play fetch. This is going to be great. So, anyway, the guy's going to be fine. And the meme is going to go on forever. Like, it's just got so many different things, you know? The meme is going to, like, great sports memes. Quarterback gets, you know, hit or something. It's going to be that. It's just, it's going to go on forever. And the memes are unbelievable and the AIs and everything like that. All right, this is a tremendous story. So the biggest issue, and I don't know if people are afraid of driverless cars, the Waymos and everything. I take them all the time. I think they're great. You can put your own music on. You hang out. But the big problem that's happening right now is drunk people are falling asleep in the Waymos. So then they spark frantic 911 calls. And what's happening is there is a device that tries to, you know, a person who actually goes in there, not goes in, but talks. It's like, hey, wake up, like screaming at you. And people are just passing out. And so what's happening is they're driving around because they know they can't. They've got a person in there and the thing just drives around forever. And then a person like wakes up in the middle of it. It's like, what's going on? So the biggest problem with Waymos right now and driverless cars is that people are late at night, because that's when you get them a lot of times. People are falling asleep and the thing's driving around for hours with a person in the back, and they're so drunk that they don't hear the person screaming at them to wake up. That's a problem.
1: See, there's a beauty in just getting an Uber with a real person when you're really drunk at 2 in the morning and you're sitting there with your eyes closed. You're like,
0: and they'll wake you up.
1: How long you've been driving for Uber? Like, that's an art. How long have you been driving
0: it is. Uber? The first thing you do. So anyway, there you go. Quit falling asleep in the Waymo. Yeah, I mean, I take them if there's a Uber, I'll take that, or a Lyft or something like that. But the first couple times, I think last October, it was during Halloween, and yeah, I was overserved. There's no doubt. But I took one on Halloween. It gives you a menu of things, you know, songs and everything, and we played Monster Mash and cranked it to the loudest level you possibly could. He did the mash. He did the Monster Mash, and we just sang along. It was amazing. So that was what we did. Anyway, stop falling asleep drunk in Waymos. We got to get this one in. So we said this was very awkward. A-Rod was doing an interview with Justin Verlander. Keep in mind during this interview that Justin Verlander was the second overall pick of the draft in 2005. Never got DFA'd. But A-Rod doesn't know that. Take a listen.
4: Justin, first of all, I've been a huge fan of your career from day one when you stepped into the old Yankee Stadium and blew balls right by me.
5: Good memories.
4: You know, for you.
5: Well, you always had 3,000, so, you know, that's also
4: that's there.
5: One. Yeah,
4: one.
5: Of course.
4: Ten against one. No, but I also look at you as, like, I look at Tom Brady, Jeter, you know, Poppy, Mariano, as guys that played into their 40s and is doing it at a high level. But this is for the young ones that are out there watching. How do you explain being a late draft pick, being designated for assignment a couple times with two different teams, right?
5: Me?
4: Yeah, no?
5: That's wrong.
4: I get it. I get it. No, but the question I have for you is, how have you been able to be so good for so long, and sometimes you even became a better pitcher in late in your 30s?
5: I think it's just the ability to adapt. I think that's what separates great from good. You know, I think a lot of guys are given talent, not a lot, but, you know, some, obviously, you know, you play and you see the swath of talent at this level.
0: I have no idea. I don't know who gave notes. Maybe people don't like A-Rod, but he goes late round pick, DFA'd twice. He was the second overall pick of the draft. The next year he made his debut and he was never DFA'd. Either he got bad information but you can't do that. What is wrong with that guy?
1: Your number one thing when you're up there is just to know the facts. Just know who you're interviewing. If you're going to interview someone, if you're going to talk to someone, know who you're talking to. I don't know what player he was thinking about. I had to look it up. Is he talking about Justin's brother?
2: Did we not think he really was trying to make a bad joke with that?
1: No, he was not. No, he okay. somebody he was reading. I just this don't is think a guy he who he's just awkward. Ron Burgundy reading the script. Basically.
2: Yeah, well, that's what I'm saying. Like someone's like, call. "This is a joke. Read it like this.
1: No,
2: be
1: no,
2: funny."
1: No, no, no. I think
2: he's like,
1: he genuinely
2: with
1: thought
2: a
1: that.
2: Dry, man. Dry. Well.
0: From a worst moment to a best moment, I think we can fit this in there. So Pat McAfee show's gone on. Of course, Murakami, the power hitting first baseman of the White Sox, and he's got an interpreter there as he's doing the interview. But music is the international language. Take a listen to this.
6: What type of music you like?
7: Stroking.
6: I like stroking. Stroking to the east.
8: Stroking to the west. I stroke you to the woman that I love best.
9: Yeah. I'm stroking.
8: Yeah.
10: Let's go.
9: Yes.
0: That was incredible. Do we have the song? I mean, this is a song from the 80s, and Addy turned me on to this. I didn't know this. The White Sox play that during batting practice, right? And so that's why Murakami knew it. McAfee picked up on it. This is from like the 80s. How cool was that moment? Like, that was so good. It was so funny because they knew it right away what he was saying, and he was trying to say the interpreter. Then they go, oh yeah, and they all know the song, and everybody starts singing it. They're laughing. That was awesome. That was really cool.
1: Outside strokers. It's awesome.
0: Well done. That was awesome. Finally, National Hot Dog Day is today, the third Wednesday of July, celebrating the cured pork and beef sausage. Please don't tell me how it's made. It goes back to the 1890s. Americans consume 7 billion hot dogs between Memorial Day and Labor Day each year. My question is very quickly to you both. How come hot dogs haven't taken off like hamburgers? When you see hot dog joints every now and then. But it's not like hamburgers.
1: Hamburgers, ground beef, hot dogs, or lips, and you know what else.
0: But they're good. good.
1: They're good. We talked during the break.
0: They're really good.
1: Let me go to Wiener Schnitzel and get the 5 for $5 chili cheese dogs. Oh, yeah, baby. Oh, yeah. So good.
2: I'm not a chili cheese. If you're from L.A., you know the L.A. street dogs, bacon wrap it, put some queso de gallo on it, and we're good.
1: Oh, yeah. Whenever I go to Pasadena, they have like little carts to go hot dog.
2: Yeah.
1: I'm like, no hot dog. No hot dog.
0: You can't resist. Like, you walk out of a bar at, like, you know, 2:30, and there they are, and you're there just like, oh.
2: And then they have those people.
0: It's so good. Or you walk outside of a baseball game, but they're not like a hamburger. They never took off, but it is National Hot Dog Day, so do with that what you will. All right, that's it. We will be back tomorrow and the next day. Addie will be at New Orleans, so we'll see if she holds her promise and can stay off Bourbon Street. We'll see. Thank you both. Awesome as always. This is Drake Chill Show with John Lund. Remember, up next, You Better You Bet. Nick Costos is in. 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
28: 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And on this Wednesday morning, the world of sports is alive, unlike the French chances of winning the World Cup. And we will get to all the big stories. And we got a lot going on today in the world of sports. Here's what I want to know. What the hell is the NBA doing with this Kawhi Leonard investigation? Are we going to get this wrapped up at some point before all of us die? Hey, Adam Silver, what the hell is going on? I'm also going to reveal to everybody how the world of sports has given us, and how great is this? Yo, you want to talk about scientific and medical advancements in the year of our Lord 2026? How about sports giving us the cure to insomnia? I'm going to tell you all what it is. Something put me to sleep last night. I can't wait to share it with everybody. And what the top 10 wide receiver list put out this morning by Jeremy Fowler and ESPN tells us about this season in the NFC East. All our bets for tonight will close the show. The phone number, 310-840-4910. We are on YouTube, youtube.com/@thekostos, T-H-E-A-O-S-T-O-S. And we officially begin the wonderful Sports Wednesday edition of You Better You Bet with the biggest French embarrassment since Frederick Weiss and Vince Carter. since Tony Parker cheated on Eva Longoria, since Rudy Gobert got COVID and touched a bunch of microphones in March 2020, and since Victor Wembanyama threw the ball off Steph Castle's back in Game 2 of the NBA Finals. Too soon? Not for this Knicks fan. What a French disaster. What a debacle. Sacre bleu. And on Bastille Day, of all days, for the French to have such a debacle as Spain kick the ever-loving crap out of France. Spain 2, France 0. France into the third place game coming up on Saturday. Spain onto the World Cup final this Sunday. And I will just start by saying, I was wrong. Way wrong. I was uber confident at the start of the tournament in France winning the World Cup. France was the only bet I placed on a country to win the World Cup. Had it at BetMGM before the tournament started. Talked about it a lot as we led up to the World Cup. I was nervous, as you know, from checking out this show yesterday. And, you know, if you follow me on social, I talked about it a lot over the course of the last couple days that, yes, like, I liked France to win the game, but I felt like it was basically a coin flip. And I would have made France the slight favorite in the game. I liked France to win, but I even said it, right? And this is not me couching it or playing both sides. I said this. You know, I thought the price at BetMGM with France, you know, minus 145, minus 150, minus 155 to advance, I felt like that was really rich. And I even said on Monday, if I'm giving betting advice for this game, it's to bet Spain. If you have no action already, if you don't have France to win the tournament, if you're just betting the single game, I felt like Spain was the right click of the button based on the price of the game, even if I liked France to win. So I'm not, you know, floored or shocked that France lost. It's not the, you know, the most shocking outcome that Spain won and Spain are on to the final. And I said that, right? And I think Spain are going to win the championship. I think Spain will beat either England or Argentina coming up on Sunday. So Spain winning is not a surprise in and of itself. But what is a surprise is the manner in which it happened. This game yesterday was, oh, the game stunk. It was not really that entertaining. It was a boring game. Spain boa constrictored this game. Just wrapped itself around France, wrapped itself around the game, and choked the life out of it. This game was not even close. It's not even close. And this would really be the equivalent, and I'll use people on social media, mostly Europeans, hate it when people that follow me and comment on Instagram for my soccer stuff, they hate when I make the American sports comparisons to soccer. But to this audience, I feel like people will appreciate it. In all seriousness, France and Spain are two of the heavyweights of world soccer, of world football. This would be like the Chiefs beating the Bills 24-0 in the AFC Championship game. And coming into the game, the betting market basically had it a toss-up. It's a stunning result and a stunning beatdown. So again, Spain winning, not a shock. Spain dominating, yeah, that's a surprise to me. That was a big surprise to me. And while it's fair to say, it's true, that I expected more from France in this game, and I expected more from Didier Deschamps, we'll get to him, the outgoing French coach. I expected more from Kylian Mbappe, even if I felt like Mbappe at least tried in the game. I expected more from Mbappe, zero shots on target from one of the best players in the world. I expected more from Ousmane Dembele. I expected more from Michael Olise. Lucas Digne was a barbecue chicken by Lamine Yamal. He was horrible in the game and kicked Yamal literally in the first half, leading to a penalty, which Oyarzabal connected on, giving Spain a 1-0 lead. And then Pedro Porro in the second half put Spain up 2-0. And when Spain go up 2-0, it might as well be 10-0. Like a 2-0 Spain lead is like a 31-0 lead in football. It just is what it is. You're not coming back against the Spanish team. So while I expected more from France, and I felt like France could lose, but I felt like France was going to give you a better effort than that. I expected more from France, but I don't think that's the story here. The story here is La Roja. Even if they wore the road whites yesterday, France wore their home blues. Allez le bleu, indeed. What a joke. Got absolutely smashed by Spain. This was as impressive a performance as you could possibly imagine. Spain made France, which is, like, what I'm about to say is true. It's not sour grapes. It's the truth. France on paper, the game's not played on paper. It's played on the pitch, right? France is the most talented team. France has the best players. That's why I like them to win the tournament. France has the best starters. France has the best backups. They're the best team. Spain made them look silly. Spain made them look ridiculous. This was an ass-kicking, a thorough domination, where France could not get control of the ball. France could not play their up-tempo game. France wants to turn this into a track meet, and Spain absolutely did not let it happen. And when you watch Spain play football, Spain play soccer, it's like they're a hive mind. And it's funny, because I'm making a lot of NFL comparisons here, and I think they're really apt. When you think about defensive football, and defensive coaches will say this, right, if you listen to a defensive coordinator, defensive head coach talk, that you want your players on defense to be of a hive mind, right? Everybody, it's different than offense, right? Where each player on offense individually knows what it's doing before the play starts. Defense is a little different. You want everybody on defense to be operating with the same collective goal in mind on every single play. Everybody's got to do their job, right? And when everybody's doing their job and there's no weak link, assuming that the talent is good enough, you're going to have a really good defense. And that's what Spain feel like to me. Almost like, and it's funny because there are comparisons to be made to the 2010 Spanish team, which I will make in a little bit, but it feels like this Spanish team, like, engineered in a laboratory to dominate world football, to dominate world soccer. The poise and you saw France lose it, and I understand. I'm hot-headed. I would have lost my composure, too, if I were Kylian Mbappe, like, striking Unai Simón, the Spanish keeper, in the face towards the end of the game, not in, like, dramatic fashion. But you saw France lost their composure, and they got stuffed into a locker. I don't blame them. But on the flip side, Spain never lost composure. Spain always played within itself. You got the sense that there was very much cool, calm, and collected in the nature in which they played. I don't know what to say other than that. It's a 10 out of 10 performance by Spain. They kept a clean sheet against the best attacking team in the world. They made the best attacking team in the world look silly. Like they were incapable of scoring a goal. And France did threaten a little bit at the very end of the game after Spain were up 2-0 with a couple minutes to play. But aside from that, I mean, this was never close. And just from my perspective, right, and maybe you had the same experience where, you know, I'm rooting for France in the game. I have a bet on France. Once Spain convert the penalty, I'm like, oh, feel like we're in a spot of trouble here. And once it's 2-0, it's done. And you get this sense as you're watching, like, okay, I'm going to watch the rest of the game because who knows what could happen. We've all watched sports long enough. But you kind of knew where this was headed. And it's the Anaconda Vice. They choke them out. And now, with one game to play for Spain, and we can get into tomorrow when we know who the opponent is, England or Argentina in the final, we can break that down. Right? I'm picking Spain. And some people will say, oh, well, it's an overreaction to what happened yesterday against France. You know, because I said it ad nauseum, that I felt the winner of yesterday's game was going to win the World Cup. So obviously I'm going to pick Spain to win the World Cup on Sunday against either England or Argentina. Let's put in perspective what Spain are on the verge of accomplishing if they're able to win the World Cup on Sunday in a certain manner. And that certain manner, based on their body of work, seems to be the most likely matter, the most likely outcome. In 1998, France won the World Cup in France. And Didier Deschamps, the French manager, was on that team. So too was Zinedine Zidane, who's going to be the next manager of the French national team. We'll get to him coming up in a few moments. That French team shut out Brazil in the final 3-0 and conceded 2 goals in 7 games. Italy in 2006, World Cup winners, conceded twice in seven games. One of those was on a sick penalty that Zidane converted in the final, the Panenka, when he shot the ball like a cheeky shot down the middle to beat legendary Italian keeper Gigi Buffon. Italy would go on to equalize, and Italy would obviously win in penalties after the Zidane red card. But Italy, in 2006, conceded twice in seven games. And that legendary Spanish team that won the European Championship in 2008, the World Cup in 2010, and then the European Championship again in 2012, in that 2010 World Cup in South Africa, conceded twice in seven games. Those are the best ever defensive stats in terms of goals allowed, which is what matters the most, obviously, by World Cup winners in history. Given the expansion of the World Cup this year, teams have to play eight games. So Spain have now played seven games, with one more to play on Sunday for the World Cup championship. Spain, thus far, in seven games, have conceded one goal. Just one. Just one. And it's not like they are shutting out curtain jerking jabroni countries here. Cape Verde didn't score against them. And you might think, well, Cape Verde, like, almost beat Argentina or almost took Argentina to penalties and drew Uruguay 2-2. Cape Verde couldn't score, couldn't sniff a goal against Spain. Saudi Arabia doesn't score against Spain. Okay, we can say Saudi Arabia, kind of a curtain jerking jabroni soccer country. I understand. Uruguay, desperate in its final game to get out of the group stage, no goals against Spain. Then in the knockout round, Austria scored goals in the group stage, right? Shutout, 3-0. Then Portugal, with all its attacking talent fronted by Cristiano Ronaldo, clean sheet, shutout by Spain. The only team that has scored on Spain is Belgium, which, if you're American, and I think the vast majority of the audience is, probably makes you feel a little better about the way that game went, right, with Belgium in the United States. Belgium actually played. Belgium gave Spain the best game Spain has had in the World Cup. Makes you feel a little bit better if you're an American soccer fan. And then the piece de resistance, the cherry on top of the sundae, France, zero goals yesterday. If Spain win 2-0 on Sunday, which you have to think is the most likely outcome, right? Whether it's England or Argentina, Spain's probably going to win the game 1-0. Like, that's the most likely, in my estimation, the most likely outcome. We can say that 2026 Spain, the reigning European champions, Spain, are the 1985 Chicago Bears, the 2000 Baltimore Ravens. This is the Legion of Boom Seattle Seahawks. This is one of the great defenses, if not the greatest defense in the history of international football, of international soccer. Like, that's how good this is. Not an exaggeration, not an overstatement, not hyperbole. The numbers show it, and the eye test show it. This is like the opposite of Jaylen Brown. Like, you watch Jaylen Brown, and he's great. And then the numbers tell you he sucks, and you think, well, how could this be possible? This is the opposite of that. This is, you watch Spain play, and you think, oh my God, this defense is impenetrable. And then you look at the numbers, and the numbers tell you the same thing. So this is just, it's unbelievable what Spain have been able to accomplish. Especially when you consider, and this is a fair point that I think a lot of people made. Now, no one, only idiots would have said that Spain were the worst of the four teams in the semifinal. People didn't say that, right? But what people did say correctly was that Spain had the least fanfare of any team in the semifinal. And that's the truth. France obviously is fronted by Mbappe. They're the tournament favorites. England is England with Harry Kane and Jude Bellingham. And Argentina obviously have the GOAT in Leo Messi. Spain have one true quote-unquote star player that is known to, like, the casual sports fan, and that is Lamine Yamal, right? He's, if you ask the average sports fan, name a Spanish football or Spanish soccer player, they will name Lamine Yamal, and that'll be it. This is not like in 2010, where Spain had household names at the time, like David Villa and Fernando Torres and Iniesta and Xabi Alonso, who's the manager of Chelsea now in the Premier League, and Xavi, and Sergio Ramos, and Iker Casillas, Saint Iker, the goalie, right? Legendary keeper for the Spanish national team. This is not like that. It's not. Now, I know who these guys are because I pay really close attention to it. But the average sports fan doesn't know who these guys are. This is the epitome of team, what they're able to accomplish here. Shutting out France. Incredible. And I said it already. I'll say it again. Like, you, people are going to say, well, England or Argentina are being overlooked in the final because of Spain's performance against France. And to that, I...

0: Cup winning team and has managed this team since 2012 Euros ended. So he's been the manager of the French national team for 14 years and played on it. It's like his life is the French national team. I'm going to go ahead, and some people won't like this. I don't care. And maybe this is like an American thing to do. Guess what? I'm American. I think his tenure is a disappointment as the manager of the French national team, given all the talent they've had over this entire run. One major trophy, the 2018 World Cup. Now, it's a big one. And can you say something's a failure if you win the biggest championship? I'll ask. Do you think the Packers failed by only winning one Super Bowl with Brett Favre? Did Mike Holmgren fail? Did Mike McCarthy fail only winning one Super Bowl with Aaron Rodgers? That's where we're at here. That's what this is. 2016 European Championship at home against Portugal. Big favorite. Cristiano Ronaldo gets hurt early in the game. They lose in extra time to Portugal at home. Great. You win the 18 World Cup. You get bounced early from Euros against Switzerland. You lose the 22 World Cup final to Argentina. You get bounced by Spain in 24 Euros in the semis. And then you get bounced by Spain in the semis of the World Cup here. One big trophy. Should have been more. And I'm not French. I don't bet on France in every tournament. I did in this tournament. I'm keeping it a buck. It's a disappointment. And Kylian Mbappe was upset after the match, saying that, and look, like he knows they got outplayed. Everyone knows. How could you say otherwise? But he's killing Deschamps' tactics in this match, basically playing into Spain's hands. This is the kind of thing I wish I had known before the game. Or else I wouldn't have been so confident in the French. And with Deschamps set to exit the French national team, France legend Zinedine Zidane. Oh, yeah. One of the best players of all time, managed Real Madrid to multiple, four Champions League victories, including three consecutive last decade, will take over as the manager of the French national team. Now, again, I'm not French. I don't know if I'll bet France again in a big tournament. I may. I have no idea. I need to see kind of like what's going on. But I'll say this. With Zidane, this French team going to be way more dangerous. Way more dangerous. And that's not, you know, a knee-jerk reaction by me. Ask a big soccer fan or analyst, and they will tell you the same thing. So France is down now. And I'm not French to saying this. This isn't like I'm a Knicks fan pumping up the Knicks. I'm just saying. France is down right now. When Zidane takes over, forget about it. Forget about it. It's going to be a big deal for France. And for Spain, 85 Bears, 2000 Ravens, 2026 La Roja. If Luis de la Fuente and the Spanish national team get it done in great defensive fashion on Sunday in the World Cup final. I hate being wrong. And I hate losing bets. But as Frank Sinatra once said, that's life. We're just getting started here on a Wednesday on Westwood One Sports. On the other side, sports has given us the cure to insomnia. And for that, I, as a father of a young child and someone that does a morning show, I am forever grateful. I'll tell you what it is next.
1: We know you're jonesing for some football just like we are. NFL training camps begin opening in 7 days. And yes, we're counting. You're home for the NFL. Westwood One.
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14: 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I'm Erica Herskowitz. Spain will have a chance to win just its second World Cup title in its second World Cup final after shutting down France in yesterday's semi 2-0. Spain, which has given up just 1 goal in 7 matches, is now unbeaten in 37 straight since losing a friendly to Colombia in March of 2024. The reigning European champions have won 6 in a row since opening the tournament with a scoreless draw against Cape Verde. La Roja moves on to play the winner of today's semi in Atlanta. While Lionel Messi's 9-game World Cup scoring streak ended Saturday in the quarterfinals, his pursuit of a second World Cup title continues. Argentina will take on England at Mercedes-Benz Stadium, marking the White and Sky Blues' 6th World Cup semifinal appearance. It'll be England's 4th. Unlike Spain, which has been mostly in control on its way to the semis, England and Argentina endured plenty of drama to get there. I'm Erica Herskowitz, Westwood One Sports.
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20: 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Have you ever been unable to fall asleep? Whatever the reason. Maybe you're doom scrolling on your phone. You've got stuff on your mind. You're tossing and turning all night long. We've all been there. Whether you're a sports fan or not, we all have those restless nights. Well, I am here to tell you that sports has given us the cure to insomnia. And I am living proof of this. It doesn't give me pleasure to say this because I wish this event were more exciting. I love sports. I wish I were more into it. But I have to be honest, it literally put me to sleep last night. The Major League Baseball All-Star Game is the cure for insomnia. We've cracked it. If you're out there and you've got trouble falling asleep, if you're up, this is like should be like an infomercial. We need like the fine print on the screen underneath me. Some cheesy, like, let's do some remix of some song from the 70s. Like, gotta go to sleep. I'm really tired tonight. Like, this is it. The Major League Baseball All-Star Game could not be more boring. There's less than no juice. Like, there is a glass, and in the glass, there could be juice. In this glass, not only is there no juice, but there's dust at the bottom of it. And I don't understand, and I say this about many different broadcasts of many different events. Like, why can't it just be sports? Why can't we just do sports? Why do we need a concert in between multiple innings of the Midsummer Classic? What a joke. You know what the Midsummer Classic actually is? Me having a beer sitting outside when it's 75 degrees at 7:30 at night, when it's still light out. That's the Midsummer Classic. You know what the Midsummer Classic is? The first day of NFL training camp. That's the Midsummer Classic. Do you know what the Midsummer Classic is? NBA free agency. That's the Midsummer Classic. The Major League Baseball All-Star Game puts you to sleep. It's horrific. And people want to bash the Home Run Derby. The Home Run Derby, I mean, you can't compare these two events. You can't compare them. This is like Breaking Bad Season 1 versus the final season. One can put you to sleep. The other is a thrill ride. White knuckle. You're watching, you're entertained throughout. You can't compare them. It sucks. So the AL wins. They shut them out for nothing. You know, the National League basically can't get a hit in the game. How about my Yankees? Cody Bellinger, MVP. Good thing I bet Ben Rice. But Bellinger and Rice become the first pair of teammates to drive in at least three runs in the first inning of an All-Star game since Joe Morgan and George Foster for the 1977 Big Red Machine Cincinnati Reds. For Yankee fans, that was a big shock because the Yankees haven't scored three runs in a first inning since May 29th. But that's neither here nor there. That's just me as a salty Yankee fan. So good job by Cody Bellinger. Good job by Ben Rice. Rays fans are happy that Junior Caminero isn't hurt, gets drilled in the hands with the fastball, looked like he'd be out for some time. X-rays are negative. I mean, aside from that, this game sucks. It just does. And I don't want it to suck. I love baseball. I love all sports. I want to be entertained. I enjoy being entertained. I'm literally last night on my couch. I'm watching this game and I'm thinking to myself, I think I need to go to bed. I don't think I can watch this. It's horrible. Now, John Smoltz kept saying, and he should say it. I would say it if I were him. He's getting paid a lot of money to make this sound great. Kept saying, this All-Star game, the Major League Baseball All-Star game, is the best All-Star game in any sport. And he's wrong. Now, they're basically all bad. It's varying degrees of bad. Like, if the NHL All-Star Game happens in the woods with no one around, does it actually happen? How about if it happens in an arena with thousands of people? Does it happen? How about the NFL Pro Bowl games? Is this a thing that actually, does it actually happen or do we just say it happens? I've never met anyone that's watched it. Then the Major League Baseball All-Star Game. Think about this. What a world we live in where we can say with honesty that the best All-Star game by far is the NBA All-Star game. And all anyone does is bitch and moan and whine and complain about it. This NBA All-Star game was basically Super Bowl 42, the NBA All-Star game compared to the MLB All-Star game last night. What a joke. Put me to sleep. Hey, like with New England Journal of Medicine, here's your front page story. Cure for insomnia. Major League Baseball All-Star Game. We'll take a quick break. On the other side, Danny Parkins joins First Things First on Fox Sports 1 here, presented by BetMGM.
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20: 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Joining us right now on the show, been a couple weeks since I had the pleasure of chatting with my pal, Danny Parkins, who, I gotta tell you, soccer aficionado Danny Parkins, killing it with his takes on soccer on FS1. I absolutely love to see it, and I know that I don't know that this is true, but I'm assuming it is, that he's excited about Caleb Wilson looking like all-star caliber player for his Bulls at Summer League. First things first, Fox Sports 1 on Twitter at Danny Parkins. What's going on, brother? How are you?
0: Nick, it's good of you to work. It's good of you to be back from vacation and grace us with your presence. No, I mean, listen, I'm incredibly jealous of your schedule. I'll be taking some time off over the next 6 weeks, but you take time off all the time. I'm very jealous of you. And yes, you mentioned Caleb Wilson. My God, it's beautiful.
20: It is.
0: He hit 7 threes in college, and he hit 7 threes in his summer league debut. And I know all of these guys are pro athletes before they make it to the NBA, and I know they are all media trained. Like, Darren Peterson is saying all of the right things with the Jazz. Yaxel Lindeborg is saying all the right things with the Warriors. The Bansa is saying all the right things with the Wizards. Caleb Wilson is saying all of the right things to, like, the nth degree. No one wants it more than me. Oh, these guys aren't going to play me in summer league. That's okay. I'm going to get to play against everybody and prove what I can do soon. All I heard about was that my jump shot was the reason that I wasn't a top three pick. So as soon as he got cleared from his wrist injury, he said he took 2,000 jumpers a day. And I was like, okay, kid, a little hyperbole. Then he's coming out and hitting step back threes, looking like he took 2,000 jumpers a day. I'm in love.
20: I don't blame you. It's real. And so I guess where the conversation takes us now is, what can this actually look like this season for the Bulls? Because, like, no one's going to say that they're going to be like a top four seed in the Eastern Conference. Like, the team isn't ready around Caleb Wilson. But, like, do you look at this team and think, yeah, like, this could be a top 10 team in the East, maybe get it, which would be a massive success in year one for Tiago Splitter?
0: It's so funny that this is the question that you ask, because I've spent almost no brain power thinking about it. Like, it's not that that doesn't matter. It does. The goal is to win games. But they have just been so devoid of a plan and a direction and, like, something to be excited about in the post Derrick Rose era. You know, like, Kobe White is a nice player, and Wendell Carter is a nice player, and Lauri Markkanen is a really nice player. Those guys were all on the Bulls, and they all no longer are on the Bulls, and none of those players returned even a single first-round pick. Like, they were just so terribly mismanaged for the last 6-8 years that just the fact that they have Matis Buzelis, who I think has a tremendous amount of upside, and then they lucked into Caleb Wilson, who has even more upside than him, like, that's enough for me. Like, just seeing those guys develop. And, like, could they flirt with a play-in in the East? Sure. But the East is really, really deep. And I got to be honest, though, I'm not even thinking about it right now because they're still so far away from contention and they're so young.
20: fair to say that the Bulls season is a success? Not necessarily if they make it, have a play-in spot. If Caleb Wilson's awesome, that's the success.
0: No question. If you need a guy who you think can be a big three on a title team, just like a part of a big three on a title team. And then if you have a guy who is young that you know you'll have for at least the next 6 years minimum, because basically every rookie signs the extension with the team that drafts him. It's like, okay, now you have your window. Like that's your window to start building. So yeah, the whole thing. And I will put Bouzelis in there too, because he is young and like he got a lot of praise from dudes around. Like Kevin Durant was gushing about his talent and his potential. And so I do think he has a huge amount of upside also. So I'll put him as like a two. You know, it's not like a 1A, 1B. Caleb Wilson's clearly both of those. But like Bouzelis and Caleb Wilson kind of defines the Bulls season individually more than team-wise.
20: Let's go to another Chicago Caleb.
0: Yeah.
20: That name's kind of like running the town, right? So ESPN's Jeremy Fowler. And I said this on the air a couple days ago. Is Jeremy Fowler like the MVP of sports media this week? Like really?
0: He's the man.
20: I mean,
0: he's the man. He could have waited until after the World Cup final, and it would have just been like slightly better. I think
20: this week is better with Major League Baseball. Like the ESPYs are tonight. This was the week to release it.
0: I know, which is why they do it. Yes. I just think the World Cup, maybe specifically for us at Fox, because we're doing like maybe a slightly disproportionate amount compared to the rest of the sports media. But yeah, Jeremy Fowler's the man.
20: Yes.
0: Because he also does, it's one of the, and he's a real journalist and I've never met the man, so this is not in any way a shot, but like lists, and I do Top 10 Tuesday on the show. I love lists. Take artists love lists. Jeremy Fowler is a journalist who applies journalism to lists.
20: Yeah, so like, absolutely.
0: You know what I mean?
20: And I love how it's like, it's a survey of 70 coaches, executives, and scouts, to which I read as one coach, one executive, and 68 scouts is probably what this is.
0: Maybe, but regardless, it's at least more credible. And like, you can, the NFL top 100 list is so bad. It's so bad that whenever like the producers on First Things First pitch it, I'm like, there better be nothing else going on. And I mean nothing for me to like put any stock in this list. And then my take is going to be this list means nothing. And then I'm going to just give you my take on the player. Like it's so bad how that list is put together, but Fowler's, I really do respect.
20: I actually want to take this in a different direction. I gave a take just now and I'm curious your opinion on it. So like, this is the truth. Last night, the Major League Baseball All-Star game, like put me to sleep. I could not be less interested in it. True or false? The best All-Star game in sports right now, and think about like how crazy, because everyone hates it. The best All-Star game in sports is the NBA All-Star game. It's not even close, right?
0: Now, here's the thing about that opinion. I've had that opinion for 30 years.
20: Okay, yes. When we were kids, I definitely felt that way for sure. No, but there was a long period where it was bad.
0: Right. And even when it was bad, I defended it.
20: Okay.
0: Like because I called it like my guilty pleasure. It was like, you know, my pint of ice cream while watching reality TV. Like it has definitely been bad. And baseball historically has been great because you can't really fake it. And you're not going to like, you know, it's the most like representative of a real game and that sort of thing. I think the NBA All-Star game is silly. It's empty calories. They keep tinkering with the format every year. The dunk contest is plummeted because stars don't get involved. But I like seeing Dr. J sitting next to Kareem courtside watching the guys. Like it's funny.
20: Yeah.
0: I like seeing.
20: But did anything make you laugh last night at the Major League Baseball All-Star game? Did anything make you laugh?
0: No, it did. It didn't. To be you're correct. I personally love the, and will always have a soft spot in my heart for it ever since I was at the All-Star game with my dad in Cleveland in 97. And it's like such a core memory when they did the NBA at 50. Listen, sports are the best because they have stakes attached to them. Like that's why people are falling for the World Cup. Like, you're a hardcore soccer fan, but like, why everybody else is falling for this World Cup is because it's like, oh, it's clearly sports at the highest level and people really, really, really give a damn. Like, the players, the fans, the people who go to the games, the people who can't go to the games. I was out with Steph in Brooklyn. We were just like exploring Brooklyn on Saturday.
20: Where'd you go?
0: Went to a bunch of different places. It was awesome. Like,
20: I love Brooklyn.
0: Yeah, we had only been one time. And so we were like, but there were games. There were two games. And so it was like, we're going to explore Brooklyn, but like make it a whole day long date thing, but like do it around finding our spots at ourselves at different bars and restaurants for the games. And there were 700 different options: outdoor watch party, swanky hotel lobby bar, cocktail lounge, like dive sports bar, and they're all showing the game. So it's just like, there's so many different touch points for people with the World Cup. And I know you were asking about the All-Star game, but like the point is that it's hard to fall for an All-Star game when it is being compared. Like, the backdrop of it is the biggest sporting event in the world with the highest stakes. I think that that's part of the reason why it fell more flat for some people.
20: A couple more minutes with our friend Danny Parkins. First things first on Fox Sports 1. Your takes, Danny, on the World Cup semifinal, my French getting destroyed yesterday by Spain, and then England-Argentina in a juicy matchup coming up later today.
0: Listen, I thought it's cliche, like the whole defense wins championships thing. But if that was the first soccer match you had ever seen, France and Spain, you would not have had any idea that France arguably had the greatest collection of offensive talent in 50 years in the World Cup. Like, it was Spain's defense dominated that game. They made them disjointed and sloppy and everything that you could say. And I thought, I mean, they didn't have a shot on goal until the 81st minute. They had three shots on goal the whole game. Mbappe had no shots on goal. Like, it was like a boa constrictor. They got the lead. They squeezed. France completely fell apart. I thought Spain was incredible. Spain hasn't trailed in the World Cup. They've allowed one goal in the World Cup. The record, by the way, for a World Cup champion is two goals allowed. Three teams have done it, including 2010 Spain.
20: I did it earlier on the show. Brilliant minds think alike. The exact same stat. Yeah.
0: Yeah, so Spain's allowed one. So like they
20: in seven games, by the way, with an extra game.
0: Correct. And so but it's funny, like, if we did a word audit of World Cup commentary in the lead up to that game, from the start of the tournament to the lead up of that game, number of words spent on historic offense for France versus number of words spent on historic defense for Spain, it would have been 20-1 in favor of France, 50-1 in favor of France. Yep. And all of a sudden, we're going to have to pivot immediately and start praising the Spain team. Yep. As this all-time historic thing. So, and by the way, they beat him in the Nations League semifinal. They beat him in the Euro semifinal. They've won 37 straight matches, with three of them coming against this French team. Like, Spain's just better. It's just that they're not as flashy as France, and so it wasn't as easy to get behind and understand. As for today, I'm actually surprised England isn't a bigger favorite. Argentina needing the extra time in the late goal against Cape Verde, coming back from 2-0 and needing the extra time against Egypt. I thought they were going to lose to Switzerland if the double yellow card doesn't turn into the red card. I thought that Switzerland had controlled that game after like the early stumble. I thought they looked way better the first 15 or 20 minutes of the second half until the red card. Like, I thought Switzerland was going to win. And so it's been three straight very narrow escapes. I know the win over Switzerland ended up being 3-1, but I thought that game was way closer than the final.
20: They're playing a man down without their striker.
0: Exactly. So I think Argentina has been very fortunate to get here. And I know there's a ton of pressure on England and they haven't won since 66, but Bellingham coming alive. I think that Argentina's defense has not looked good against way less competition than this England team. So I think England's going to win the game by multiple goals.
20: I actually agree with all of it. I have please gamble responsibly. I have a nice size bet on England today. Please.
0: Yeah. Yeah.
20: Get it done. Dude, I mean this sincerely. I've loved what you guys have done covering the World Cup. I think you guys have been great on FS1 and Fox. I know FS1 just had a tremendous month. So congratulations to you guys. Great job. And I've enjoyed personally your soccer commentary on the World Cup. So great job.
0: Thanks, man. Listen, you're a bigger year-round soccer guy. I do love the World Cup. I love international soccer. And it's just like, if you prep hard and you watch every single game,
20: yeah,
0: you can do a pretty good job. So I
20: especially
0: really
20: when you
0: it.
20: Yes, and when you're good at talking and formulating opinions and know how to do it, yeah, that helps as well. I will be on vacation for a few days, but good news, I will be back for our slot next Wednesday. Be well, my friend.
0: Oh, thank God.
20: I did it for you. I told my wife. Yeah. I said, Bianca, honey, I need to be back on Wednesday for Danny. Thank you, my friend.
0: That's right. See you, buddy. I'll talk soon.
20: Hour one done. Hour two for you coming up on the other side. How about we talk some college football to start the hour with friend of the show, the great Colin Wilson.
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Welcome back into the Glass Half Full on this Wednesday, halfway through the work week. Appreciate you tuning in. As we got a few things to talk about on today's show. It was a little thing called the All-Star Game. It happened last night. That was an interesting game. Lots of names, especially on the American League side, that maybe we weren't expecting to hear. A lot of names that maybe not a lot of people have heard throughout the season so far. But it's cool. I think it's nice, and we'll talk about this more later on in the show. I think it's nice when these, you know, players that I don't want to say unknown players, because obviously they're in the All-Star game. They're not unknown players, but it's not the typical big names. You know, it wasn't Bryce Harper. It wasn't, you know, Kyle Schwarber. It wasn't those names that we were talking about coming out of last night's All-Star game. It was some of the smaller names that made it into the All-Star game. And like I said, we'll talk more about that coming up a little later on in the show. Also want to just continue to get you ready for both college and football season. But real quick, before we get into that, mentioning the All-Star game, scary situation last night for Rays third baseman Junior Caminero. He got hit in the hand by a pitch and immediately came off the field. And this is kind of one of those things where Tampa Bay Rays fans, I'm sure, saw that and went, oh no, here we go. That's exactly what we need to start the second half. Good news for Tampa Bay Rays fans. The x-rays are negative. No broken bones inside that hand. It's probably going to be sore for a little while, but no broken bones, no major damage done to his hand, which I think is definitely some positive news. You hate that. You hate to see something like that possibly happen in an All-Star game, right? And I know that's kind of, you know, the NFL going, yeah, well, that's why we do flag football now. And, you know, look, he could have got hit in the hand with a pitch. He had the same amount of odds of getting hit in the hand by a pitch in the All-Star game that he did in a regular game. All right, in an actual regular season game or even a postseason game. It's the same odds. Just like with a serious injury like a torn ACL or something like that happening in the Pro Bowl, it's the same odds as if it was to be done in a regular season game. You know, and so I saw several people on social media last night. Like, this is why we shouldn't have these All-Star games, because players can get hurt. No, they can get hurt in regular season games. There's nothing about a regular season game. They don't play in bubble wrap during the regular season, right? They don't play with extra padding on. He's got just as much chance, percentage-wise, of getting hit by a pitch in the hand in a regular season game as he did last night in the All-Star game. The fact that it was an All-Star game didn't change anything, other than the fact that it was an All-Star game. So if he had broken a hand in his hand, or he had broken a hand in his hand, if he had broken a bone in his hand, I've been up since 3:45. Don't ask. Caffeine does not work today. But if he had broken a bone in his hand, then, yeah, I think, you know, either way, it's going to suck. But, you know, I think what people try to twist it to being is that, oh, well, it was in a meaningless game. Whether it's game two of a four-game series against the Yankees or an All-Star game, a hit by pitch to break a bone is a hit by pitch to break a bone. Now, again, luckily the x-rays were negative, but still the whole argument and conversation of, well, this is why we shouldn't do it this way or we should do it that way, it doesn't change the percentage that injury could happen at. It doesn't. So anybody waking up this morning hearing about, you know, Junior Caminero and going, oh, well, see, could have been a lot worse. This is why we shouldn't play these games. He could have been out significant time for the Tampa Bay Rays, who are in first place right now. It could have been a big deal for him. I mean, yeah, okay. And first game back later this week, he take a baseball to the hand in that game too. It doesn't. It's the same statistical amount of possibility, no matter what. So I don't want to hear the, well, this is why we shouldn't, this is why the Pro Bowl should be flag football.
The Pro Bowl is flag football because the NFL thought that it would be good for viewership. They thought, well, it'd be able to, you know, it'd be fun. We'll get people tuned in. But at the end of the day, nobody wants to essentially watch glorified 7-on-7 drills. You know what I'm saying? Like, that's, unless you're watching it for a particular purpose of like trying to scout a team you're going to play as a coach or a player, or you're like a scout watching it to scout a player that you may possibly want to, you know, give a not a contract. Well, they might as well be a contract, but a scholarship too, or possibly draft. Then yeah, 7-on-7s are great. But average fan, you know, I don't think they're selling out tickets for 7-on-7 tournaments anywhere. Are there people that go and watch? Yeah, I'm sure there probably are. But we want, if we're going to sit in and tune into a football game, we want to see an actual, like, we want to see pads on. We want to see them hitting each other. Like it was, you know, like it was a regular season game. I mean, who can forget that, was it Sean Taylor? I think it was Sean Taylor had that hit in the Pro Bowl a few years back. Obviously it's been a minute. I mean, that's what we want to see. Cause here's the thing. You'd be like, oh, well, you shouldn't hit like that in a Pro Bowl. You could injure them. Okay. So they shouldn't hit like that in a regular season game either, because they could injure, like, it doesn't make sense. So I don't know. I think I go on this rant after just about any All-Star game of, you know, we should just flat out let them play the game. We shouldn't kind of put any kind of limits or weird restrictions or weird rules on any type of game. Just let them, the best of the best from whatever sport it is, let them get out there on the field and go at it. And put some meaning on it too, right? I talked about it on the show yesterday, how home field advantage in the World Series used to be on the line in the All-Star game for Major League Baseball. I don't think they do that anymore. Or maybe they do. They've just done it for so long that it's just kind of, you know, they don't really mention it because, hey, whatever, it's part of the deal. But maybe for the NBA, maybe that's how we do it from now on. Maybe for the NBA, you know, the NBA does their All-Star game in the middle of the season. Maybe they play for whoever, is it East team or West team? Who gets the home court advantage in the NBA Finals? Rather than going off of the rankings and the seedings of the teams in their playoffs, go after the All-Star game. Put some kind of importance on it. The NFL, that'd be a little hard to do because the NFL plays that game a week before the Super Bowl. Plus, the Super Bowl is always at a neutral field. So that would be kind of hard to do for the NFL. So the NFL would have to find some other kind of way to have some kind of incentive to actually take the game seriously. Because if they don't take the game seriously, you're just going to end up with what we've seen mostly in the NBA, where it's just guys out there just kind of having fun. And look, there's nothing wrong with guys out there having fun. These are some of the top athletes in the world in their respected sports. It's going to be entertaining to watch no matter what. But I will say, if there is a little bit of an incentive there, maybe there is a little bit more to care about. So I think for anything that has, you know, whether it's a, you know, like a series where it's home and away or whatever, I think you definitely could probably put an incentive on that for home field advantage. The NFL, I don't know. I'll have to think a little bit more about what the NFL could possibly bring to the table as far as opening up the door for any kind of incentive to maybe it's some kind of bonus. Maybe it's some kind of pay bonus. I don't know. There's got to be something there that the NFL can use. I don't know. I was going to say you relegate them down to the XFL, but you can't really do that because it's not an actual team. Although that is something that I have thought that the NFL should do for quite some time. You take the XFL champion and you take the worst team in the NFL and you switch spots with them. How fun would that be? How fun would that be? Just to see what happens.
I think you have a pretty good idea of what would happen. I think pretty much you would probably have that NFL team returning back into the NFL the next season. And I know, before anybody jumps in the text line here, which, by the way, it's wide open, 850-623-1330. But before anybody does and is like, but they play it two different times a year. Yeah, I know. So it wouldn't necessarily be that plausible. But still, I've always found the idea of like the relegation in like European soccer leagues, I've always found that so interesting. And I think trying to just kind of go through my head and figure out where it could possibly happen here in the United States with the sports we have. Hockey, possibly, maybe. I don't know. You bring somebody up from the ECHL into the NHL and the last place team in the NHL gets bumped down to the ECHL. I don't know. I don't know if that would really work well. The NBA, you know, yeah, you got the G League out there, but I think that would be too, much of a discrepancy between, because most of these G League teams are just G League versions of the NBA team, right? Like for the Orlando Magic, their G League team is the Lakeland Magic. I mean, and the uniforms are exactly the same. It's one of those things where they mirror pretty much the NBA team that they're, you know, tied to. Where you actually have a situation where this could possibly work with relegation and moving teams down if they, you know, are the worst team in the league. Actually, it's baseball. Major League Baseball, I think, could do this. And I think it could be a revolving door, because here's the thing. You could have a single A team move up to double A, double A move up to triple A, triple A can move up to the majors. Majors could drop down to triple A. I mean, I think that would be very interesting, because there's so much crossover there with talent from Major League Baseball into Minor League Baseball, right? A lot of guys, if they get hurt in Major League Baseball, see, here's the thing. If somebody tears their ACL in the NFL, we don't send them to the XFL for rehabbing assignments. For the most part in the NBA, you don't get sent to the G League for a rehab assignment. You might sometimes every now and then have a player do that, but for the most part, they just rehab it until they're ready to come back, and then they come back on the NBA team. Major League Baseball, however, when you have a player go down with an injury and they miss a significant portion of time, they will be sent down for rehabs appearances at minor league baseball teams. Double A, triple A. And they'll work their way back up to majors. They'll go to double A for a couple of games, kind of get a little bit of a flow of the game back, go to triple A, you know, take some extra swings and some extra reps there at triple A, and then they'll bring them back to the major leagues. I mean, how many times have we seen Major League Baseball players come through either on a visiting team like the Montgomery Biscuits or somebody like that, or playing for our very own Blue Wahoos out of the Miami Marlins or back in the day, the Minnesota Twins organization? So I think because of the way that baseball does that, I think they would have a legitimate shot at possibly having that relegation situation happen, where you take the worst team in Major League Baseball and you drop them down to AAA. Then also, I think you could add in something to where you take a look at the best teams in Major League Baseball or in Minor League Baseball for single A, double A, and look and see, could these teams actually compete if we bump them up to the next level? And if the question to that is yes, then you bump them up. So that double A team would become triple A, at least for that next season. Right? You would have a way of playing your way up in class, essentially. Or if you lose, you know, worst place double A team gets popped down to single A. You want to be back at double A? Well, then you better perform better next year. You want to be back to being a Major League Baseball team, not a triple A team? Then you better perform next year. The only thing I could find as a true difference in this is the sheer size of the stadiums, right? Because if you look at a triple A stadium and compare it to a Major League Baseball stadium, bit of a difference in crowd size for sure. Little bit.
That would be the only thing that I think that might be an actual issue with this. But, yeah, I think I don't mind the idea of something like that happening with a sport over here. We just got to find the right sport that it works for. It works great over in Europe for soccer. It really does. Where you can win your league and you can move up to the next the following season and continue to grow all the way up to the top level. Or if you lose, you get knocked down a couple of pegs and you've got to build yourself back up. I think either way, I think it would be interesting to see that happen with one of our sports here in America. And right now in my head, when I'm thinking about it, and again, I've been up since 3:45 in the morning. I haven't really had much caffeine, or at least enough caffeine. So maybe I'm not thinking it through right now. But baseball seems like it's probably the more likely of any of those sports to actually have that. Unless we just go full European and actually do it with soccer, right? You've got the USL. You've got the MLS, right? So maybe teams in the MLS, the last place MLS team gets bumped down to USL. First place USL team gets bumped up to MLS. I don't know. That might work. But if we wanted to go away from a different sport other than soccer to do this, I think it's probably got to be baseball. Just because, like I said, even the minor leagues in baseball are very similar and very close to major leagues. And they play the same time of year. So you don't have the XFL, NFL type problem where the XFL plays in the spring, the NFL plays in the fall. So you'd be basically asking that team that you relegated, you'd be asking them to turn around and play again in the spring. I don't see a lot of NFL teams wanting to line up and have that opportunity. I just don't. Maybe we do it at college sports. I don't know. You know, again, that's kind of where it's a catch 22. Maybe instead of completely fully relegating, you know, the way they do in the European leagues over.

0: Is case in point last year one of those top teams? You're looking at teams like South Florida getting in the mix. You know, could make it very interesting. And, of course, we've had Boise State in the past. Boise State actually a little bit of a run in the college football playoff not last year, but the year before last. So, I don't know. Maybe it could work in college football some way or form. But, I mean, I wouldn't be opposed to it. I think it would definitely be interesting. It'd make it a little bit more competitive, too, I think. Because no team is going to want to drop down a league just because they had a rough year. And I also think, by the way, that's a really good way to not have teams tank. Because think about it. If you tank trying to get a draft pick, you could tank your way right out of whatever league you're playing in. I don't know. It's just my opinion. Let's go ahead and take our first time out. But before we do, I want to remind you that the Glass Half Full is brought to you by Sauce Boss Burger Company. 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Eli and his team done a great job adding this incredible second location there on Pensacola Beach. So go check it out. Again, it's Sauce Boss Burger Company on Tarragona in downtown next to the Handlebar, and the Shaker Burger on Pensacola Beach next to the Sand Shaker. They've got both of them have quality, great menus with food items that everybody's going to love. And I do mean everybody. Even if you have somebody who's vegan or vegetarian or whatever, they got Brussels sprouts, stuff like that, that they can enjoy. So definitely come on out with the entire friend group and get ready to have the best burgers, the best food in Pensacola. Again, it's Sauce Boss Burger Company, Tarragona, right next to the Handlebar. You know what to do. When you go see them, tell them your buddy Jordan from Sports Radio sent you over there.
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3: 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I'm Erica Herskowitz. Defending champion Argentina's pursuit of becoming the first team to win consecutive World Cups since Brazil did it 64 years ago is alive and well. Lionel Messi and company will be taking on rival England in Atlanta later today. Playing in his second World Cup semi, England goalie Jordan Pickford expects a tough match.
4: It's always a competitive game, and for me, it's always we look at the route, the upsets of not England versus Argentina. I think you look at the route everyone's getting here, and I think it's the top four nations in the world playing against each other in the semi-finals, and yeah, it's going to be a great game, a great atmosphere.
3: Today's winner advances to play Spain, which shut down France in the semi yesterday 2-0. I'm Erica Herskowitz, Westwood One Sports.
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0: It's 9:25 here at Sports Radio Pensacola 99.1 FM. Welcome back into the Glass Half Full. I am Jordan Glass. Thank you so much for tuning in. If you are taking a look at the NFL right now, which, by the way, you could be a part of the show, 850-623-1330. It's going to be several quarterbacks, I think, that they've got a lot of things that they need to face this upcoming season, because it's going to be a defining season for them. And I think that there are, you know, you could probably hear me say that, and you probably could name off a few quarterbacks and probably actually nail several of the ones that we're going to talk about with this, because I think when you look at the NFL, there's most of these guys are in new locations too, and I think that is definitely going to be a key factor in it with a lot of these guys that we're going to be talking about, is that a lot of them, they are in new locations, they're in new areas, that new teams that should give that career kind of a resurgence, if you will. Sometimes that doesn't always happen, though, right? Sometimes that's not necessarily the case, and sometimes some of these guys, they have these career-defining moments, and they just let it go to the wayside. And then they just kind of slowly slip away into, I guess, oblivion would be the right word. We'll start here on this list looking at a guy like Kyler Murray. Kyler Murray, you know, he's with the Vikings, more than likely actually will be the starting quarterback for the Vikings when the season starts. Everything I've heard about, you know, way he performed in OTAs and, you know, the excitement that's kind of around him heading into camp and preseason, he seems to be the favorite to win that starting job. Obviously, J.J. McCarthy trying to kind of compete with him on that. But the problem with, I think, again, one of the things that I've heard is how they've handled the questions. And what I mean by that is that J.J. McCarthy has been kind of not standoffish, but the conversations and the things that he has said just aren't really matching what you want from a leader of your team. Where Kyler, on the other hand, is giving those answers, even though sometimes, majority of the time, it is that quote-unquote coach speak. It's still one of those things to where I think he actually legitimately feels and agrees with what he's saying. Whereas on the flip side of this, J.J. McCarthy, his demeanor, his mindset is kind of been very negative, it seems like. And, I mean, I kind of can get it to an extent, right? You haven't had the best start to your NFL career with injuries and things like that. And here they go bringing in another guy to be their starting quarterback, or perceived to be their starting quarterback. So I could get why with J.J. McCarthy, there's a little animosity there. But the way he's kind of answered questions and the way he's kind of addressed this entire situation, it's not one that's going to help him win that job. Because it does come off very salty and very just bitter. Plus, you add in the fact that with Kyler Murray, you've got the mobility factor. Hasn't really suffered any kind of major injuries. So, stability as far as health goes, that's going to be big for the Vikings. And I think, again, this is going to be a big opportunity for Kyler Murray as well, because Kyler Murray is going to have to kind of show that, hey, he most definitely is the quarterback that we thought he would be coming out of college and going into the pro level. So I think that Kyler Murray definitely is going to have a massive season this year for the Minnesota Vikings. This is kind of that make or break year. This is going to decide whether he is the starting quarterback moving forward, or wherever he goes next in his career, he's holding a clipboard. Speaking of holding a clipboard, our next quarterback has been a guy that's done that quite a bit the last few seasons. He's been called in whenever there's needed, whether it's injury or whatever it may be. But Malik Willis, Malik Willis coming into Miami. This is his chance, right? He was drafted into the league, by Tennessee. Didn't really do much for the Titans. Titans end up getting rid of him. He's with Green Bay. Jordan Love goes down. He comes in and seems to make the best of it. And it plays pretty good football. Numbers were pretty good. Gives you that dual threat ability, right? Can throw the football. Just about any throw you need him to make, he's going to be able to make. He also can take off and run with it. But my big thing, and we talked about this, was it Monday when we went over what certain AFC teams need? And we got to Miami, it was what? It was receiver. He needed more receivers. The supporting cast around him is just not there. And until it catches up, I think that's going to limit Malik Willis. So unfortunately, Malik Willis is looking at a show me what you got type season. But the team around him, the supporting cast, if you will, is just not up to par. It's just one of those things to where I'm not entirely sure. Even if he comes out and has a great year, I don't know if it would be enough. I don't know if he can kind of carry this Miami offense to where they need to be, or more importantly, where they want to be. So he's heading into this make or break show me season. And like I said, if you watch his film, he's got plays that he made with the Green Bay Packers. And I think, again, something else you got to worry about with Malik Willis is the fact that sometimes the decision-making for him is not correct. Sometimes he'll do something. He'll look off a defender, right? He'll look off a defender and he'll clear out a wide receiver, but then he throws it somewhere else on the field. And I definitely think that's going to be another thing that it's could be a problem, right? You look at Miami not having a lot of receivers that are at that level that they would want them to be. You know, when you take a look at what they've had the last couple of seasons with Jaylen Waddle and Tyreek Hill and guys like that, and then you look at their receiver room now, it definitely kind of leaves a little bit of a wanting feeling in the pit of your stomach if you're a Dolphins fan. So the lackluster wide receiver room, and then a quarterback who will look off and create an opening for a receiver, but then throw it to somebody else and make the harder throw and it fall incomplete because it gets broken up or whatever. That could be a real issue for Miami this year. And it's got to be something that is fixed. I think Malik Willis, I think he does get a pass a little bit in the sense that, like I said, the team around him is not exactly the best quality. He's playing in 1080 and they're playing in 720. To kind of give you an idea of what I mean by that. So, but again, it's, I don't know. It'll be interesting. There's a lot of new things in Miami, and that's why I kind of am pausing and just kind of trying to think it over in my head, because there's so much new for the Miami Dolphins coming into the season. New GM, new head coach, new quarterback, lots of new faces on offense. New faces, some familiar faces, but for the most part, some new faces on defense as well. So it is definitely one of those things where, you know what, let's earmark this, let's put a pin in it, and let's come back and let's talk about it after week 4 or 5 of the NFL season. See where they're at. How about a familiar face for the Miami Dolphins? How about Tua Tagovailoa? He is the next guy on this list we're going to talk about. Here's the thing with Tua. Tua's health, I think, was a big downfall for him. I think Tua's health and a little bit of his ego was the big downfall for him. And if he can find a place where he is going to be able to settle in and play, I think he'll be just fine. Now, Will that manifest itself in Atlanta? You know what? It might. Michael Penix Jr. has gotten hurt just about every year he's been in the league. So there is a very real possibility that, yeah, you know what? It might actually be possible where he gets in, where, you know, Tua gets in and Michael Penix Jr. can't go. So then Tua will have the opportunity to show that he can, in fact, play quarterback in the NFL and stay healthy. That is the big part. You gotta stay healthy. Because, I mean, I'll be completely honest with you. You look at some of these hits he took. Yes, majority of them pretty bad. But if you look at some of these hits he took that led to concussions, there are some where you're like, I've seen other guys take those hits and they've landed the exact same way and nothing from them. So that is definitely something to take into account and keep in mind with Tua. Is that sometimes he takes some hits and it comes away with an injury that other quarterbacks, bigger quarterbacks, like maybe like a Michael Penix Jr., can take, pop up, and keep playing. I think for Tua, the biggest thing for him, it's going to have to be the injuries. You got to limit those injuries, especially early on. If Michael Penix Jr. is still not ready to come back from that ACL, then I think you definitely have to have a conversation with Tua, sitting him down and being like, look, you're the guy starting the season off. We can't have you going down with an injury too. So you got to be smart. Don't take the hits, slide, get out of bounds, do whatever you need to do. But then also the big thing for Tua, don't turn the football over. I think when you start turning the football over as Tua, you panic. You start trying to force, and that's never a good thing. So if I'm talking to Tua right now, I'm saying, look, protect yourself. Don't take too many unnecessary hits. And then don't turn the football over. If he can do that and he'll be a starting quarterback in the NFL, I think there will be a team at the end of this season that wants to take another shot at Tua. Maybe a team that wanted to draft him originally, but Miami beat him to it. So we'll see what happens there. But I think, again, the big thing with him is turnovers and health. He's gotta avoid both of those. If he can do that, he might actually be able to turn things around for him. But at this point in time, when you look at it, I don't know. That's a steep hill to climb because he has not really shown that he has the capability to get out there and just change things like that. And I think that's worrisome to me if I'm looking at it from the perspective of a head coach or even an assistant coach. If I'm looking at Tua, even when things weren't going right, he didn't necessarily really try to change anything. So we'll see what happens there with Tua. Who knows? Glass Half Full, it's brought to you by Beret Jewelers. Find them on 12th Avenue right there next to Bonefish Grill. Whether you're shopping for a birthday or anniversary gift, they've got great women's jewelry. They've got great watches for both men's and women's. They've got those William Henry knives. So whether you're looking for a birthday or anniversary gift, or maybe it's just because you're Tuesday and you're tired of sleeping on the couch after questioning what she cooked for dinner the other night. If that's the case, go get her something nice from Beret Jewelers. They'll be happy to help you out and hook you up and send you home with something that's guaranteed to put a smile on his or her face. So go try them out. Again, it is Beret Jewelers. Find them on 12th Avenue. They're in the heart of, on 12th Avenue right there. I went into another read. 12th Avenue right there next to Bonefish Grill. Did I say I've been up since 3:45? Yeah, I have. Let's go ahead and take that time out. When we come back, more of the Glass Half Full after this.
1: Man, I loved playing high school sports growing up. And it's fun being a fan now, don't get me wrong, but sitting in the stands feels like I'm missing out on all the action, you know? 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It takes me back to my playing days. I'm supporting students, and I get paid to make the big calls. 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

0: 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I am Jordan Glass. Thank you so much for tuning in to Sports Radio Pensacola 99.1 FM. I want to remind you that if you are heading out to celebrate Red, White, and Blues at some point this weekend, whether you are maybe you're headed out to watch the practice tomorrow, the Blues are going to fly around at 2 tomorrow and do their normal practice. But then also maybe you're heading out to the beach for the full dress rehearsal show, if you will, on Friday, or the actual show itself on Saturday. Again, just want to remind you, stay hydrated, all right? Find some shade. Look, it's friendly out there on Pensacola Beach. If you start feeling yourself overheating and you see somebody next to you and they have a big old tent with a whole family underneath it, just go over there and ask them. Be like, hey, guys, I know you don't know me. I've been sitting right over there next to you the whole time. You mind if I pop in under some shade? All right, because look, I mean, here's the thing. You may go, I'm not doing that. I don't know those people. They don't know me. I wouldn't let a stranger under my tent either. But here's the thing. I mean, would you rather be having complications because of overheating and being taken to the hospital, or maybe get embarrassed asking somebody if you could, you know, sit under their shade of their tent for a little bit? Just saying. You got to balance it out there. You got to balance it out. Either way, just be safe out there. Stay hydrated. I will be actually broadcasting live on Friday. So there will be no Glass Half Full on Friday because I will be broadcasting live for our sister station, Cat Country 98.7. I'll be out there in yellow on Friday. So if you're out there on Friday, stop by, say hello, and you know, maybe we'll talk some sports that way. We will definitely talk some sports that way. I had somebody last night. I did not get their name. I should have got their name. They came up and they said, hey, we love Glass Half Full. We listen every morning. Talk more about Golden State Warriors. So here you go, Golden State Warriors. They're still in the running for LeBron James. They haven't really made any kind of a push or anything yet. But, you know, I think most teams that are looking to possibly go after LeBron understand that this is going to be a marathon, not a sprint. I think they've understood from all the other times that LeBron has been a free agent that he is going to take his time. He is going to think about it. He is going to mull it over. He's going to try to figure out what the best option for him is. And really, honestly and truthfully, from what I'm hearing from, you know, things that are being said, is that he's looking for a place where he can compete for one last championship. So much so he's willing to take a pay cut. Like, if he feels like he's got an opportunity to go compete and win a championship at Team A, but Team B is willing to pay more, he'll go to Team A. And I mean, rightfully so. It's LeBron James. He doesn't necessarily need the money, right? He doesn't need the money. He doesn't, you know, he doesn't need a max deal. Man's got Space Jam 2 money. That was a bad joke. Again, just want to take this opportunity since I did mention it up. If you have not seen Space Jam 2 yet, don't. Not a good movie. The original, the OG, yes, absolutely. Fantastic movie. The second one, no. I think, honestly, they would have been better off just rebooting it and not calling it Space Jam 2, but instead just making it a remake for a newer generation with LeBron James. Still wouldn't have been as good as the one with Michael Jordan. Because, I mean, Michael Jordan is just better than LeBron across the board. We can all agree on that, right? Right? Some of us can. Others are going, no. But seriously, getting back to it. Yeah, LeBron doesn't have to. He doesn't have to take a max deal. And from what I'm hearing, it doesn't sound like he's interested in taking a max deal. He wants to talk to the teams that he feels like is going to be the best fit for him to win a championship. But also is going to be a place where pretty much he's going to have one more year left in the NBA, and it's going to be a situation where he wants to go and make that final push. And that sounds exactly like what the Golden State Warriors have been saying this whole time when they first started talking about going after him if he became a free agent. Right? They wanted to put together that super team that they could go and push and compete and play for a championship. You wanted to have Steph and LeBron and all those other guys on the court together. So when things like that are said, that's what lends me to believe that it's going to be Golden State. I don't think he goes back to Cleveland. I think he's had the nostalgia thing. He's gone back to Cleveland and won a championship. if he does decide to go back to Cleveland, it's going to be purely just because he wants to, you know, be with the team that brought him into the league for his last victory lap around the league for whatever length of time that is, whether it's just the regular season or the regular season all through the postseason, whatever it may be. But again, I think for me personally, I think Golden State is probably the team to watch here. Just because, again, I really do think that they are a team that their whole mission this offseason is to build exactly what LeBron is looking for. And with LeBron willing to take a pay cut, they could actually save money and pay some of the other guys that they're wanting to bring in and actually give them some more money because LeBron's willing to take a pay cut. And it said he's willing to take a pay cut. So, yeah, if you were wondering where you think LeBron James might go, I know we're supposed to, he said, into July, into August is when we could be getting announcements. So literally could be happening any time now. How is he going to announce it? I don't know. Probably, you know, some weird sit down with, I don't know. Who would he sit down with this time? Tom Rinaldi? I don't know. Maybe. Tom Rinaldi doesn't necessarily do basketball, though. Stephen A. Smith? That would actually work. I think that one could work. I'm trying to think of who else. I don't think Rachel. I'm trying to think if Rachel Nichols was still on a network somewhere. I don't know. There's plenty of people that he could sit down with. I mean, he could probably sit down with some YouTuber, right? David Dobrik and LeBron James with Mr. Beast, all trying to figure out where LeBron's going to go. Maybe that's the next Beast Games, right? You just get a bunch of contestants. They all guess teams in the NBA. Whoever gets it right where LeBron is going wins the money or candy bar, whatever it is Mr. Beast gives them. I don't know. That stuff is wild. Some of the things that they do on those things for money, like where they have to build, like, have you seen like the videos on, follow Mr. Beast, but I see like the videos every now and then will pop up on TikTok where they have like the money on like a pallet and it's like wrapped in saran wrap and they're gonna like drop C4 on it or whatever and blow it up. So the person has to like build a barricade around it to keep the money safe. And they do this in like not junkyards, but I guess junkyard probably be the best term for it. So they use like old cars and build like frames around it. And then there's like, you know, oh, here's a big giant hunk of concrete. Let's put that over it too. And then they drop the C4, it blows up. And if the money is still there, they get to keep the money and move on to the next round. That stuff, I see why people sit and watch that stuff for hours because it's addicting. It's the same reason why we sat and watched Fear Factor for hours. You never knew what they were going to do next, but you always knew that somehow, some way they were going to top what they just did. So you had to sit there and find out. I mean, I don't know if you were like me and watched Fear Factor. But like watching Fear Factor for me, like I can't tell you how many like roaches and bull body parts. If you've seen the show, you know what I'm talking about. I have seen eaten by people all just trying to win some money from Joe Rogan. I feel like Mr. Beast is like the new Joe Rogan and Beast Games are like the new Fear Factor. I don't know. How do we get off of... Oh, yeah, I joked that LeBron James could find a YouTuber to help him make his decision. And we started talking about Mr. Beast. It's one of those shows. It's just kind of going off the rails a little bit. A little sidetracked. A little side journey, if you will. A little side quest for all you gamers out there. 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Also, the Shaker Burger is open and running right there next to the Sand Shaker on Pensacola Beach. Was just over on Pensacola Beach last night. Saw the van out there. 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So go check it out. Again, it is Shaker Burger on Pensacola Beach at the Sand Shaker and Sauce Boss Burger, downtown Pensacola on Tarragona, right next to the Handlebar. You can find more details on both locations, not only on social media, but at sauceballsburger.com.
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0: 9:56 here at the Glass Half Full. I am Jordan Glass. Thank you so much for tuning in here on Sports Radio Pensacola 99.1 FM. Just a few minutes left in today's show, and obviously last night was Major League Baseball's All-Star Game. Some names that not really expecting to hear from were the kind of the big beneficiaries last night, including a lot of the pitching there for the American League as they get the 4-0 shutout over the National League in last night's game. Some winners and losers. I think obviously first and foremost, we're going to go losers. We got to go the hometown Phillies, right? I mean, Kyle Schwarber, Bryce Harper, anybody wearing a Phillies uniform that was in that game last night didn't exactly leave you going, wow, man, they put on a great show in front of their own fans, right? Schwarber did a nice job the home run derby the night before. I don't know if maybe he was just a little tired from that or what it was. But, yeah, I mean, they just they left the Philly fans wanting a little bit, right? You know, they come up just a little short for them in that game. Obviously, we've already kind of teased a little bit. Winners in that are definitely going to be the American League pitching. I mean, that was a great performance last night. A winner, we've already kind of mentioned this one as well, Caminero for the Rays. The x-rays on his hand are negative, so that's good news if you're a Tampa Bay Ray fan. Looks like he is going to be okay there. Let's see, just kind of reading the full details. It does look like, he should be good to go. I don't know if he's going to miss an extended amount of time for the Rays. I don't think he's actually going to miss any time for the Rays. I think he should probably be, they'll have a couple of days to kind of rest it up a little bit. So he should be able to, it just kind of depends on his pain tolerance and what he's able to do with gripping a bat and putting his hand in the glove and all that stuff. I'm sure there's most definitely some swelling today. Another loser, Mike Trout, 0-for-3 last night. It's getting to that point to where with Mike Trout, and I hate to say this, but it's getting to that point where Mike Trout, where we look at it and go, just retire, man. Just retire. Kind of like different reasons, but like kind of when you bring up LeBron, because we actually had a text come in that said, hopefully he joins team retirement when we were talking about him last segment. But I think with Mike Trout, it's kind of one of those things where it's like, dude, you had your time, you had your moment, but I think it's time for you to seriously consider, you know, following in Justin Verlander's suit of letting this be it for you. Because it just seems to, like, there just always is something, whether it's an injury, whether it's a bad performance, whatever it may be. And last night, 0-for-3 in the All-Star game, just not a good look. Not a good look at all for Mike Trout. That is going to do it for today's Glass Half Full. We will be back tomorrow morning, 9 a.m., with more of the Glass Half Full right here on Sports Radio Pensacola 99.1 FM. I'm Jordan Glass. Have a great rest of your Wednesday. 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

0: 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At the end of the show, we'll give you our bets for tonight. There's not a lot going on in the world of sports. Not a lot. We await baseball being back in our lives later this week. Thank God. A World Cup semifinal today. What the hell else are we going to talk about? The ESPYs? Please. So bets at the end of the show. Gary Williams will join us later this hour. Gary's the best. To talk the Open Championship over in England, which is going to be great. The final golf major of the year. Scotty and Rory, the two favorites, like neither in great form right now. I think this profiles is a very, very interesting tournament. Always excited to talk to my friend Gary Williams from the Golf Channel and SiriusXM PGA Tour Radio. That is coming up later this hour. And we'll talk about Jeremy Fowler's top 10 wide receiver list. And as Danny Parkins and I mentioned earlier in the show, Jeremy Fowler is the MVP of sports media this week. Because there ain't much going on. And obviously ESPN does this purposefully, and like I would do this if I were them. Not a lot going on. How about here's a bunch of top 10 NFL lists to get people riled up during the Major League Baseball All-Star break, during historically the most dead week of the sports calendar, even if there's still stuff going on. So credit to Jeremy Fowler and ESPN. I do think there's something in that list that can inform us on what to expect this year in the NFC East. And I'm being serious when I say that. We'll get to that in a few minutes, but just a couple personal notes for everybody. I'm embarrassed to say that it has taken me, because I have a bunch of people in my life, including like friend of the show, Ken Barkley, my former co-host on You Better You Bet for like five, six years. Anyway, 5 years, I think 19 to 24. And Ken has been playing pickleball for quite some time. And he's like told me about it. Like, pickleball is awesome. And I have friends and family that have played pickleball. And does anyone on our show crew play? It's a game that is obviously becoming wildly popular around the United States, right? To the point that where my wife and I used to live on Staten Island, there used to be tennis courts, like around the block from us, as part of like a development that was like, or like a whatever, development's the wrong word, but whatever, like a squared away, whatever, fancy schmancy deal, whatever. They had tennis courts. They have converted the tennis courts into pickleball courts. Now, I played tennis when I was younger. Like, this is not like an anti-tennis commentary at all. I think tennis is awesome. But I've kind of watched this from the periphery, at least, right? Without playing, people really enjoying pickleball. But I never really had like a strong desire to play. And Dan Turner's writing in our chat. He plays it. He's playing it in high school. Like, I don't claim to know the history of this at all. At all. But what I do know is I have started playing. And summer is a great time to do it, right? Not just because of the weather, but because there's, you know, in my industry, this is like the time where, you know, you see a lot of people like in my position taking time off because everyone works their ass off during like to the bone during football season, then for the NCAA tournament, then for the NFL draft and for the NBA and NHL playoffs. And I'm not complaining at all. I'm just saying this is how it goes. So this is the time for us to do stuff. So I've started playing and I love it. Love it. And what I would say to people is, no one has given me a sense like, hey, go out there and promote pickleball. What I'll say to people is, what I think is really cool about it is there are a lot of older people that play. This is not a game where you have to be young or in like tremendous shape or be like a great athlete to be good at. Now, I just started playing, so like I'm not really that good yet, but I'm in pretty good shape. I wouldn't say I'm like a world-class athlete, but I'm a decent athlete. So like if it were tennis, I would run these old whatever, I would like to use a curse word. I'd run these old heads off the court if it were tennis. But in pickleball, it's a little different when you play doubles. So you have, and I think this is really cool. You have like a 65-year-old that you play with who might be like in better cardio shape than you. It's an awesome workout and it's a really fun game. So I've really enjoyed it. And the thing that it has really laid bare for me, and I'm curious if anyone out there in the audience will commiserate and empathize with what I'm about to say. Look, I'm 43 years old, right? And I do get a thrill, a big thrill. It might be my favorite thing. I love, even if we on this show are not like directly, like, you know, I always say there's enough money out there for all of us to make money, right? But I want this show to be the best. And I think, you know, I think we're in a great position. And like, think about the way people are going to talk about the show. Think about the guests that we're going to have on during this football season. What we've already built here on Westwood One Sports. It's only going to get bigger. It's only going to get better. I love competing. And when I play pickleball, it makes me miss competing. It makes me miss, like when I was a kid playing soccer, playing basketball or playing tennis or playing pickup basketball with my friends. And I'm not talking, this isn't like competing like this is the semifinal of the World Cup. Like I'm playing at a public court in Staten Island, New York with me and my wife's uncle and like two old people that, and I don't say that dismissively, just to really paint the picture. But we're playing pickleball and like the game is really good and it's hot out and I'm sweating and I really, really want to win. And I miss that feeling. I miss competing. I miss competition. Sports are the best. Like they are. And I had this moment last night, sincerely, where I was, because my wife is away, right? She gets back today. I was texting her. I think I want to join like a men's soccer league. I miss it. I miss playing sports. Because when you get older, especially when you're in like my position, right? And like, I'm not saying like my position is the grandest position. You don't have to have kids. You can live a great life. Do whatever the hell you want. I don't care. But you know, I'm married. I have multiple jobs. I have a 2-year-old daughter. It's not like it was when I'm 10 years old and like every Saturday morning, I'm going under the Throgs Neck Bridge in New York to play soccer. It's not like that, right? It's harder as you get older. But what this has taught me, and maybe you, listener and viewer, can find some inspiration in this, right? If you're out there listening and watching, and you're listening to me talk about competition, and you feel the same way, and you miss it, when you're in it, and again, the stakes are not tremendously high, it's not the point though, but you're playing, and you're playing to win. Against other people that are playing to win. Is it better than sex? I'm being honest. For me, it might be. It might be. It's the best. And now I think I need to join like an adult soccer league. An adult basketball league. And I'm not the greatest athlete, so this is not me being like, man, like I'm going to go dominate. That's not it at all. I don't want to dominate. I mean, I do want to dominate. I want to compete. Like LeBron always says, and he didn't make it up, obviously. It's like a, let me see. Is it a poem or is it a book? The Man in the Arena. What is it? Oh, it's a Theodore Roosevelt speech. I want to be the man in the arena. My arena doesn't need to be Madison Square Garden. It doesn't need to be Jerry World. It doesn't have to be the Rose Bowl. I don't need that. It can be some public court or whatever, public soccer pitch. But I want to be in the arena. I need to be in the arena. And pickleball has brought that back out of me. So thank you to the great sport of pickleball. And Nick Costos coming to a New York City men's soccer league near you. And honestly, if you're in one and you're listening to this right now, hit me up on social media because I'd really, really like to join one. You better, you bet on this Wednesday. Nick Costos and you on Westwood One Sports. Okay, so Jeremy Fowler has released his list of top 10 wide receivers, polling executives, scouts, coaches, etc. The list, I will read the top 10 for everybody. Ja'Marr Chase is number one. Justin Jefferson is number two. I have zero beef with that. JSN is three. Puka Nacua is four. Like, those are the clear top four receivers in whatever order you want to put them in. I don't disagree with this order. And, like, if Puka Nacua were not completely off the reservation, you could say maybe he should be higher. But I think this is fair. Chase and Jefferson with the year's body of work. JSN with one of the great receiver seasons of all time. At three, Puka off the reservation a little bit, but is great on the field. Puka at four. Five, Amon-Ra St. Brown. Six, CeeDee Lamb. Seven, George Pickens. Eight, Nico Collins. Nine, the newest New England Patriot, A.J. Brown. 10, Devontae Adams. So the Rams have two top 10 receivers on this list. I don't think Devontae is still a top 10 receiver. I'm not saying he's bad. I just don't think he's top 10, but that's worth noting. Devontae is 10th. The first honorable mention in Jeremy Fowler's column is Malik Nabers of the New York Football Giants. And the quote that's given from the anonymous whatever is that Nabers is easily a top 10 talented receiver. We just like, you know, is he going to play this year? And if he does, what month is it going to be? And if I were setting a betting market, is October the favorite? I think October might be the favorite. If I had, I can be wrong. He could play week one. But if I had to guess right now, and I'm a Giants fan, this gives me no pleasure to say this, my guess is he opens the season on PUP and he misses at least the first four games of the year. That's my guess. I could be wrong. I hope I'm wrong. So Nabers is on the outside looking in. I don't think people really understand if Malik Nabers misses a significant amount, and this, he tore his ACL in week four last year. So this is like, this is above and, like, this was not your typical run-of-the-mill average ACL tear. It's way worse than that for Nabers. Cleanup procedures, etc. Seen in a walking boot, not great. Anyway, I don't think people understand, I'm going to choose this word carefully, how cataclysmic it will be for the New York Football Giants offense if Malik Nabers is hampered or doesn't play for a significant portion of this year. They have no passing game. Here's Darius Slayton and Darnell Mooney and Calvin Austin and Juju Smith-Schuster and the corpse of Odell Beckham. Like, give me a break. And I like Isaiah Likely. Isaiah Likely is not Tony Gonzalez, Travis Kelce, or Rob Gronkowski. He's not. And the offensive coordinator is not exactly Ben Johnson. Here's Matt Nagy calling the offense. Do you realize how poorly this is going to go for the Giants and for Jackson Dart if Nabers doesn't play the first four games of the year? If Nabers is hampered the entire year? They have no passing game. And there are a lot of people optimistic in the Giants this year. And I do think, and I said this yesterday, that there is a bull case to be made on the Giants. And the case is, you know, threefold. One, it's really twofold. You can make a case it's threefold. One, John Harbaugh instills a level of competency that has not been seen for a long time. That's their bet. Two, Jackson Dart takes the leap, capital T, capital L. Can definitely happen. Can also not happen, but it could. And three, like Malik Nabers is good to go, and the Dart to Nabers connection becomes the linchpin of this Giants offense. You take Nabers out of the equation. It hurts Dart. It hurts the entire team. And I kind of believe right now, and it's only July 15th, so there's a lot of time for this to get sorted out. It feels like at the moment, there's a little too much optimism around the Giants. Because again, without Nabers, how the hell are they moving the football? With Matt Nagy calling the plays. Okay? So that's one team in the NFC East. The other team I'd like to talk about, and I've talked about them a lot to be fair this offseason, but this provides me with another bullet in the gun for ammunition to discuss this, right? Is the Dallas Cowboys. So today, July 15th, would be a day for there to potentially be drama in the NFL with the franchise tag. Today would be the day. There is none. George Pickens is going to play this year under the franchise tag, and look, he's a little cuckoo, so who knows if he continues to say and do the right things, but for now, he's saying and doing all the right things. On this list, CeeDee Lamb is sixth, and George Pickens is seventh. Does anyone think that's wrong? That Lamb and Pickens are both top 10 receivers? With the top 10 quarterback in Dak Prescott, a top tier offensive line, top 10 offensive line in the NFL, and a defense that I think will be much improved this year, not just because of the talent additions, whether we're talking in the draft with Caleb Downs and Malachi Lawrence, whether we're talking Rashawn Gary, whether we're talking a full offseason with Quinnen Williams and an offseason here with Kenny Clark in a new defensive scheme and Kobe Durant, not just because of the players, but I love Christian Parker, the new defensive coordinator. And look, I know I've talked about him a lot, and like maybe other shows, and I don't mean this as an insult, aren't saying this kind of stuff yet. I guarantee you this, once we get into training camp and into the preseason, he going to be a central figure in this NFL season, running the defense for America's team. He's a Vic Fangio disciple. We had Sal Palantonio on the show last month, or I don't know, 6 weeks ago, whatever. It all blends together. And Sal, who's as plugged in as it gets and a good paisan, telling us that he thinks Christian Parker could be a future head coach in the NFL. He's a Philly guy who talks to a lot of people in the Eagles organization where Parker came from. I love the Cowboys this year. I do. Where are the holes to poke in them? I'm not saying they're going 15-2, but I do think the upside's there. So this list, this top 10 receiver list, tells us something bad about the New York Football Giants, something good about the Dallas Cowboys in the NFC East. And in case you were unaware, or in case you forgot, those two teams will meet, the Cowboys and the Giants, week one on Sunday Night Football at the Meadowlands. Dallas is currently a 2.5-point road favorite. And that number, in my estimation, is short. Dallas will win that game by at least 3 points. On the other side, we'll get you set to bet the Open Championship, get you set to be informed on the Open Championship when friend of the show, the very handsome Gary Williams of the Golf Channel and SiriusXM PGA Tour Radio, joins Nick Costos here on Westwood One Sports.
1: We know you're jonesing for some football just like we are. NFL training camps begin opening in 7 days. And yes, we're counting. Your home for the NFL. 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
4: 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I'm Erica Herskowitz. All eyes will be on Mercedes-Benz Stadium in Atlanta today, where England will square off against defending champion Argentina in the second World Cup semifinal. It's a rematch of the 1986 World Cup match in Mexico City, made famous by Diego Maradona's infamous Hand of God goal. But England manager Thomas Tuchel says his team doesn't need history to be motivated.
5: We respect our opponent, but we don't dip in historic events, and we don't make it bigger than it is. It's a big football match. It's, like you said, a big occasion. We are very excited, grateful, but very hungry and ready to go.
4: Today's winner advances to play Spain in Sunday's World Cup final in New Jersey. I'm Erica Herskowitz, Westwood One Sports.
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11: I'm trying to confirm the rumor that after Scotty won at Royal Portrush last year, won the Open Championship, that he said to the crowd there in Ireland, "I love it when you call me Big Papa." I'm not sure if he did or not. We're working to confirm this. And he added, of course, "Throw your hands in the air if you're a real player." 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Speaking of true players and real players, joining us now on the show to talk about this year's Open Championship, I mean, get him on the screen, Mike. The hair looks, I mean, how do you do this, man? For people that are not watching the show, you're missing out. How do you get your hair to look like this? It's perfectly coiffed. You got like one strand like drooping down over your forehead. You look great. Golf Channel, SiriusXM, PGA Tour Radio, the great Gary Williams here with us on the show. Welcome back, my friend. How are you?
12: Nick, always good to be with you. Remember the scene in Seinfeld when George had one of his neurotic episodes, which happened in every episode?
11: Right.
12: And Jerry said to him, You don't need one person. You need a team of people working with you around the clock, studying you, watching you. I have a team of people.
11: Oh, man, what a flex that is. Is Peter Millar one of those people or no?
12: Yes. Yes. Of course, as I told you, Peter is a fictional character, not a real person.
11: What is, just before we get to the golf, what is your favorite neurotic George Costanza episode in Seinfeld? I have a very

0: specific answer for you after you give yours.
1: Oh, reverse everything. When he walks up, when he walks up to Victoria and he says, "Hi, my name is George. I'm unemployed. I live with my parents." And she says, "Hi, I'm Victoria." And then in the movie theater, when he's like, if you don't sit down and shut up, we'll take it outside. If you think I'm kidding, just try me, because I would love it. The genius of that. And it, of course, Elaine's life is spiraling as George is ascending. That to me is number one.
0: And she, that's the line where she goes, "Oh my God, I've become George." That's that episode. The store with the Indian cigar store, the Indian figure, right? When his parents are on vacation. I'll be quick with this. His parents are away, and he convinces this woman that it's his house, not his parents' house. And the woman runs into George's mom at the cigar store, and she says something about, like, "Man, George, like, your son does really well." And he goes, "No, George doesn't work. He's a bum." It's like, I don't know why that, like, one line slays me to an unbelievable degree. Anyway, let's talk some golf. I will give you my amateur analysis of the betting market here. So at our show sponsor, Gary, BetMGM, Scottie Scheffler is the favorite, as he usually is, plus 750. Rory McIlroy is the second choice at plus 900. Now, I am not insinuating that someone else should be the favorite ahead of those two, but am I wrong to think that this kind of profiles, at least before it starts, as a more wide, where you can actually really say, yes, they're the favorites, but maybe they actually shouldn't be with the form that they're in right now? You agree or disagree with that to start?
1: No, it's a very interesting observation. Here's what I would say. I think it's more open at the top, but I don't think, because of the condition of the golf course, which is baked out, hard, fast, fiery, bumpy, that means that more players can win. What I think is that it should be leveled up. I think that Scotty and Rory should be no better than 9-1. And I think that there should be 2, 3, maybe 5 players very close at either 10 or 11. I think the top 12, put them in a bag, shake them up. That's what we are likely going to get. But I do not think that we are expanding the number of players who I think can win, because distance is never a factor at this major. Never has been. It's the least important metric when you look at, you know, who can contend. And this week, look, these guys are going to be hitting 5 and 6 iron, Nick, off the tee to avoid fairway bunkers at yardages of 280 to 300 yards. That's how fast the golf course is playing, which means you've got to be a great ball striker. That narrows the field. I think more level at the top, but I would eliminate about 130 players.
0: Is that, Gary, your favorite storyline entering this tournament, or does something else really tickle your fancy from a narrative perspective?
1: There's a couple. Look, you cover everything, and the World Cup has been, you know, I think it's been more than a novel thing in this country. But in England, come on, man. You just talked NFL offseason and coordinating positions. And guess what? They'll do that when it comes to the Premier League and when it comes to the World Cup. And if you take the 5 best English-born players, who are all among the very elite, who all have a bona fide chance to win, and if 1, 2, 4 of them are in the mix Sunday and England is playing for a World Cup, that country will tilt. It really will. It will be completely unhinged. That, to me, is the number one storyline.
0: Oh, so what, can you, like, paint a scenario for us, something where, like, we could get this, like, I don't even think it would be bad. I was gonna, like, sports nirvana across the pond. Like, what happens
1: completely
0: in order for that to happen?
1: Yes, because for us, you know, look, the hockey, which I think has become a much more popular sport, it's not what soccer is in England. So imagine 1 or 2 of your favorite sportsmen trying to win the most significant achievement in their sport on the exact same day that your lifeblood is trying to win a World Cup. And I think what England has done, and I'm not a soccer guy, going to Mexico and winning, getting through the following match. And if they beat Spain after Tommy Fleetwood, Matt Fitzpatrick, Justin Rose, Tyrrell Hatton, if one of those guys wins the claret jug And then it leads right in to what will be the World Cup final, which immediately follows the final round because it'll be over.
0: Wow.
1: It's 2:30 Eastern time. That, my friend, is a cataclysmic Sunday for every Union Jack on planet Earth.
0: I love that, man. I love that. So, I mean, I think the obvious follow-up here, even if I didn't plan to ask this question, I will. Do you think an Englishman, a Union Jack, will win? And I'll say this, man. People in America can love the Stanley Cup. The Claret Jug is the coolest name for a trophy in sports. Will an Englishman win the Claret Jug this year?
1: Before I answer that, before I retired from drinking, I drank out of that cup on a couple of occasions. When
0: Stanley or Claret Jug?
1: Claret Jug. I have held the Stanley Cup with gloves on, white, by the way, very soft. Gabardine, it might have been, was the material. I think an Englishman is going to win. I look forward to Tyler's analysis because I do think he's growing as somebody who genuinely has an affinity for golf. I think Matt Fitzpatrick is going to win.
0: When you held the Stanley Cup, was the guy that I call like ugly fat Wayne Gretzky with like the blonde hair, was he like next to you, the guy that always handles the Stanley Cup? Or,
1: you know, this, Nick, this was at a time when you and I were both working at Sirius. This was in 2010.
0: I have a picture with the cup. They let you hold it. They barely let me near it. Yeah, now listen, you were a big highfalutin swinging host at the time. I'm just some curtain jerking jabroni behind the scenes guy. They wouldn't even let me touch this trophy. They let you hold it? Let you pick it up?
1: Yes. Held it. Indeed.
0: Wow.
1: But the Claret Jug, you're right. It's special. It's diminutive. It's small. It's austere. It's amazing. When you start to just twirl that thing around and look at the rings and look at the names. And oh, by the way, look at the years. Starting in 1860 with Willie Park. I'm telling you, man, it gets to you.
0: Why do you think Matt Fitzpatrick will win the Open Championship?
1: A couple reasons. One, he's an exceptional chipper of the golf ball, and everybody who contends, I'm not talking about guys who finish 40th, are going to miss 20 greens, okay? So what does that mean? Every single day, you're going to have to figure out a way to scramble your way to making, you know, really good pars to hold rounds together. He chips cross-handed, which is weird to look at. It's disorienting, but it's very effective. And the other thing about Matt in his evolution is that he started working a couple of years ago with a guy, Mark Blackburn, who is a phenomenal instructor. He's a great conversationalist as well. And he's gone from being an average iron player to among the five best on the PGA Tour. He's currently second in strokes gained approach, which is your iron play. These fairways are there will be no divots. There'll be a puff of smoke, of dust that will come out of the ground. He's a great iron player. He's a great chipper, and he's got big chops. He's got a pair that, you know, in places we don't talk about at parties, he may look like a schoolboy. He's a killer. Fitzpatrick to win.
0: So if Matthew Fitzpatrick wins, obviously this is like Highlander. They can only be one. Scottie Scheffler and Rory McIlroy won't win if Matthew Fitzpatrick wins. What are your expectations this weekend for Scottie and Rory?
1: A little bit higher for Scottie than Rory. And I understand, you know, the pause that everybody took when Scheffler missed the cut last week at the Scottish. You know, look, he is not what he was last year, but there is nobody playing who wouldn't take who he is this year. You know, he won his first start. He's got 9 top fives. He's something this week again, back to, you know, the metrics and the things that matter most. He's number one in greens hit and regulation on the PGA Tour this season. He's first in scrambling. So that means he hits more greens than anybody. And then you're telling me when he misses greens, he's more efficient than everybody else. He's an alien. I think he's going to have a good week. I think the missed cut was a good reset for him. I think Rory, because he's so good, will hang around. But I think Scheffler will have his hot breath on the back of Matt Fitzpatrick's neck late on Sunday. I think Rory will kind of meander around, and I would say he will finish in the top 10.
0: From a 1 to 10 scale, 10 being most unpleasant, how unpleasant would it be to have Scottie Scheffler's hot breath on the back of your neck?
1: You know, look, he was born in Ridgewood, New Jersey. The leafy, mean streets of Ridgewood, where I was born and raised. I would imagine, if anything, maybe a little pastrami breath, maybe a little London broil. But he doesn't have halitosis. No. I think his breath would be very acceptable.
0: And on a related note, I'm seeing
1: McIntyre,
0: that.
1: McIntyre, yeah. On the other okay. hand, yeah. Robert McIntyre, after some haggis and shepherd's pie, the good Scot that he is, no yeah. thanks.
0: Does he have bad breath?
1: I don't know. I'm just speculating. But
0: Tyler says in our chat that Robert McIntyre looks like he smells. Fair or unfair?
1: That is the best and most cogent analysis in the history of Tyler Morales' immersion into the game of golf.
0: Well, we'll bring Tyler onto the show in a moment. You bet. Nick Costos and you, Gary Williams on the show. A couple more minutes with Gary, Golf Channel and Sirius XM PGA Tour Radio. Give us, Gary, if you'd be so kind, give me one more name that you think could be in big time contention coming up on Sunday.
1: I'll give you a couple. And again, they're not off the pace when it comes to the odds. I think Colin Morikawa is going to be right there. Colin's built for this place. He's won the Open Championship before. He has kind of stealthily had a really good year. He dealt with a back injury that knocked him out of the Players, played admirably at the Masters, finished tied for seventh. I think Morikawa's in the mix. You don't have to be a great putter this week. You just got to be good, especially when you hit a lot of greens. And then the other guy again, this is not off the pace, but he's kind of had a quiet year coming off an injury-filled year. He won in 24. He did miss the cut last week, which was weird, but it wasn't like he had a bad week. Xander Schauffele. I think Morikawa and Schauffele. Again, I think there's going to be a lot of thoroughbreds here. You're going to get a guy that you go, I have no idea who that is. But at the end, I think this is going to be chalkish. And I think there are going to be a lot of guys who we know who are going to contend.
0: Speaking of guys we know, Tyler Morales is with us. Tyler, what is your expert analysis coming up for the Open Championship that you would like to toss at our friend Gary Williams?
2: So I bet four guys. I agree with you. I bet Fitzpatrick 20-1, and that really went well with us with Rory last time. So I bet Fitzpatrick. I bet our guy Chris Goddard up. I bet Victor Hovland is my third guy. But a guy that I feel like he's not really going under the radar because it's his home country. It's so clearly obvious to me that Justin Rose only cares about these big events. And his only good results this year were at these signature events and majors. I love Justin Rose, so he's my pick to win this major at 40-1. I think this is going to be one of his last chances to win a major. Absolutely love him. So that's actually, if I were to make one bet, Justin Rose at price 40-1 is my favorite bet of the week.
1: He's growing up before our eyes. I love it. I love it. I really do. First of all, I love Justin Rose. He's one of the most delightful, professional, engaging people that I've covered in sports. Forget just
0: good breath.
1: And very good breath. Very angelic breath. Tyler, I would say this about him. If he bookends his golfing life as a 17-year-old finishing fourth at Royal Birkdale in 1998, and after all these wonderful chapters, some of them, you know, anguishing chapters of coming so close, and he puts a bow on it at 45 and wins there, that may be a better story than any other story. And you're absolutely right. For a guy who's long in the tooth, he is very comfortable in the deep end of the pool. He likes the arena, the big arenas, and he's been great in majors after the age of 40.
0: It feels like Tyler is growing on, like a fungus, that Tyler is growing on you.
1: Fungi
0: would be the singular of fungus, so you are right about that. How far away are we, Gary, from potentially, from you inviting Tyler either onto PGA Tour Radio, the Golf Channel, to provide his expert analysis to the nation on the glorious game of golf? How far are we away from that?
1: I think it's important to dream big. Now, as my dad said, goals are only goals if they're attainable. So I don't know if my mind can be that elastic that I can think about Tyler in 27, but let's put the marker down. Let's put the marker down. And if Tyler gets Justin Rose right, then his chances of being on Golf Channel on Five Clubs in the Morning go up exponentially.
0: Now, does exponentially mean from like does exponentially mean like from 0 to like 0.05%, or
1: no? I look. Ask your boy Billy Zimmerman. I'm a man of my word. Without your word, who are you? You're nobody. I appreciate it. Look, he's come a long way in a short period of time. He's got his sea legs. I'm telling you, he's right about Rose. Tyler in 27 on Golf Channel. It will happen.
0: There you have it, Tyler. All right, let's get up, Mike, let's get Bill on the screen here. And before, Bill's got something for us, Gary. But while you were talking, because I remembered I had this, I went on my Facebook page, which is not a sentence I often utter in 2026. And I was able to find, Gary, do you know what you were doing on April 15th, 2010? 16 years ago, because I have the answer to that question. Because on April 15th, 2010, yours truly, Nick Kostos, in the halls of Sirius XM, taking a picture with Lord Stanley's Cup, wearing a green Lacoste polo shirt about two sizes too big. There you have it. April 15th, 2010.
1: Baggy was big in 2010. I'll tell you where I was. I was probably doing
0: my stomach
1: show on Mad Dog Radio, and then doing Russo's show from two to seven.
0: Two to five hours.
1: 5 hours. And then he would also take 5 months off. I was probably doing two. I honestly might have been doing two shows that day. That was right after the Masters in 2010.
0: Yeah. But we used to call it, Dog used to call it the cross-country flight. Bill,
1: no,
0: what do you have for us here?
1: That year.
0: Well, everybody knows that. I didn't know that. Bill, what do you have for us with Gary? Bill's got something for us here.
3: Well,
0: let's get Tyler off. I've had enough, Tyler. Let's get Tyler off the screen. Goodbye, Tyler. Thank you, Mike.
3: See ya. Gary, we conclude the show every day with a sports trivia question, and I was thinking maybe that was something that you might want to get into the mix with today.
1: Yeah, let's do it.
0: Also, hey, Mike, can we please get Gary on the screen? Thank you. I know this is a lot to ask for. Go ahead, Bill, for the trivia question.
3: All right, Gary, we're going to shift gears. We're going to start thinking NBA here because we've all been waiting the last couple of weeks for LeBron James to make up his mind, see where he might end up. And if he signs with someone other than Cleveland, that's going to be his fourth franchise, which is quite a bit for a future Hall of Famer. But of the players in the Hall of Fame, there are six players that have played for seven or more franchises. I'm curious how many you and Nick can name.
1: Wow.
0: Do you like this question or do you dislike it?
1: Well, it's an excellent question, but it's incredibly challenging.
0: And it's also convoluted. Also, he's wrong. How many teams has LeBron played on? Three teams.
3: Yes, but he could play on a fourth if he signs with Philly. Yeah.
0: All
3: is
0: right.
3: My point.
0: Okay.
1: You said six players, seven
3: or more franchises.
0: I don't even want to attempt to answer this question without thinking about it during the break.
1: Okay. For whatever reason, the name that comes to mind first, because he played for a lot late, was George Gervin. Did he play for seven franchises?
3: He did not. This is NBA only. I don't know if George was only one ABA team, but
1: okay.
3: NBA
1: I was also going to say Pete Maravich. That wouldn't work. Geez,
0: that's a tough question. Seven franchises in the Hall of Fame.
3: They're nothing's weird and tricky here. These are all very reputable names. And
1: okay,
3: I would say
0: Shaq?
3: No, Shaq did not get up to seven.
0: But close though, right?
1: Got it. Six? Close. Yeah, the big cacti, that had to be like his fifth or sixth team when he went to Phoenix.
3: There are three centers on this list though. I'll give you a hint.
0: All right. Well, we can attempt to answer this during the break here. Gary, unless you'd like to fathom one more guess.
1: Three centers. Again, I keep thinking of ABA guys. And I don't even know if Ortiz Gilmore's in the Hall of Fame. Probably not. He's an excellent player.
3: Not Ortiz Gilmore, but there is someone who did dabble in the ABA for a season or two.
1: Who was the center?
3: Was the center and won MVPs.
0: Moses?
1: Oh, Bill Walton?
3: Moses Malone.
1: Moses!
0: Okay. Yeah. Okay.
1: God,
0: I get five more to get during the break.
1: That many franchises.
0: Tyler would like to guess. Tyler, who's your guess?
2: I think this guy's in the Hall of Fame. Vince Carter?
3: Vince Carter is the only franchises.
0: That's a good one. Tyler Gary also texted me.
1: By the way, as well.
0: Tyler said that his life's goal is to one day meet Peter Millar. Make of that whatever you will.
1: Tyler, again, Peter Millar was a leather ball. That the founder of the company, mother, found in an antique shop. And the name Peter Millar was embossed on this leather ball. That was the genesis of the naming of the company. He doesn't exist.
0: Yeah, Tyler, idiot. You're the best, man. Five Clubs Golf Channel, Sirius XM PGA Tour Radio. Enjoy the Open, my friend. We'll catch up soon.
1: Okay, very good. See you, boys.
0: The great Gary. I mean, he's generous with this time, man. Was with us for 20 plus minutes. He's absolutely the best. Love Gary Williams. On the other side, all our bets for, and we'll get Tyler's bets for the Open, to reiterate again, coming up next to wrap up the Wednesday edition of the show right after this.
4: 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Von Miller, Tyreek Hill, Deebo Samuel, still available, still dangerous. 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
3: All right, so there are six players in the Basketball Hall of Fame that played for seven or more NBA franchises. Those players are Moses Malone, Bob McAdoo, Chauncey Billups, Vince Carter, Dwight Howard, and Adrian Dantley.
0: That's a great, it's a good job out of you, Billy. Thanks to Bill, thanks to Tyler, thanks to Kenny, thanks to Laura, thanks to Mike, and thanks to Dan. Thanks to our guests, the great Gary Williams, thanks to Colin Wilson, thank you to Danny Parkins. The show had no business being as good as it was, being, you know, it's ESPY Day in the world of sports, so great job by everybody, and I thought I did a decent job as well. Let's get to the bets. And Tyler, be ready to give your open championship bets as well. Laura, please drop the dope-ass beat. Tyler, let's start. How will you be betting the open championship at Royal Portrush?
2: Yeah, we have four outrights here. Matthew Fitzpatrick, probably the most popular bet in the history of sports. I like him. He'd be my pick to win right now, so I bet him at 20-1. So I'll still take him at 16. I think he should be one of the favorites. I took Chris Goddard at 30-1, Victor Hovland at 28-1, and my guy Justin Rose, who Gary Williams also likes. So those are my four outright bets. It's been a rough golf season, but I think this is one we're going to be in the mix for. So those are my bets.
0: If you had to call your shot, who wins?
2: I'm going to say Chris Goddard up. Just won a few tournaments ago, and he's been rounding into the form, finished third at the Open last year, and he's made
0: you
2: for this
0: literally
2: event, so.
0: Were just on with Gary and said Justin Rose.
2: But I'm trying to cover all my bases here, so when one of them win, I'll say I've called my shot.
0: All right, at least I appreciate you admitting it. Thank you to Tyler for his bets for the Open Championship. I kind of like Spieth.
2: Good luck.
0: 66-1. Yeah, might need it. All right. So I bet responsibly. I do. Not always. When I was younger, maybe not. Maybe I used to have to go to Toys R Us in Queens and meet up with bookies in person. But those days are behind me. I bet responsibly. So if England don't advance to the final, I can go to sleep tonight knowing that I have not put myself or my family in any financial impairment. So please bet responsibly. With that being said, I like England quite a bit today. England are better than they are better. Now, France is better than Spain, and it didn't matter because Spain plays more as a team. Argentina have Messi, but England are better. Give me England to advance to the final, minus 125 at BetMGM. And that does it for the wonderful Sports Wednesday edition of You Better You Bet. I will catch all of you tomorrow on a tremendous Sports Thursday. Until then, I'm Nick Costos wishing you minimal sweats, winning bets, and the
24: this
0: absolute
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11: 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I'm Chris Black, along with Adam Abdallah. It's Black and Abdallah, live from Chicago until 3 Eastern, hanging out with you today here on Westwood One Sports. You can always call or text the show at 310-840-4910. How about that last night, Abdallah? The Major League Baseball All-Star Game. The American League, they win it 4-0. The pitchers showed up. No one showed up for the National League side. And there you go. You get the Midsummer Classic. Yes.
12: I feel like baseball was set back 50 years yesterday.
11: Oh, no. Please, no. Come on.
12: I feel like
11: it's the best all-star game in sports.
12: No, it's not. It's not.
11: What happened to the conversation we were having yesterday?
12: Yesterday was a great... 2 days ago, Monday night was a great day for the sport of baseball. The home run derby... You took two steps forward, and now
11: slugger slugged, man.
12: You took one gigantic step back.
11: You don't like strikeouts?
12: And now Paul Abdul and MC Scat Cat are opposites attract. That's how the song goes, Chris.
11: Okay.
12: Keep up.
11: Fill the young people in on what you're talking
12: about. There was a song
11: about.
12: From back in the day. She used to be an American Idol judge for those that are of a certain age. She used to be actually a pretty famous pop star. She had a song called Opposites Attract, and that's how the song goes. Two steps forward, I take one step back. We go together because opposites attract.
11: Well, in the
12: video, how the song goes.
11: She's dancing with?
12: With a cartoon cat.
11: A cartoon cat,
12: yeah,
11: yes.
12: That's the rapper in the song, MC Scat Cat. Anyway... Monday night was two giant steps forward, and last night was an epic snooze fest.
11: Okay, all right.
12: And a gigantic leap backwards.
11: I mean, last night you had pitchers combined for 27 strikeouts.
12: Boring.
11: 15 strikeouts by the American League. Hey, you don't like pitching?
12: No. No, I like what I saw Monday night.
11: That didn't do anything for you?
12: I want the finest hitters in the game. I don't think pitchers should be allowed to go to the All-Star game.
11: Well, most didn't.
12: I mean,
11: you're talking about the best pitchers in the game. They didn't participate.
12: No, the relievers did.
11: Well, yeah, relievers.
12: The best relievers in the game did.
11: I mean, Shohei's not there.
12: No, I know.
11: The dude from Milwaukee's not there.
12: I want
11: you
12: from
11: know,
12: now
11: you
12: on,
11: all kinds of pitchers that were not part of the event.
12: From now on, I want positional players pitching in the All-Star game.
11: Oh, please.
12: I want dingers. I want another home run derby. Last night was so boring.
11: You're just a hater.
12: No, it was ridiculous. It made the NBA All-Star game look great. It made the NFL Pro Bowl games look like the Super Bowl.
11: You didn't watch.
12: Last night, I watched every pitch of that game.
11: Not the Pro Bowl games.
12: Doesn't
11: you
12: matter.
11: And I, you and I were in San Francisco.
12: Actually,
11: the Pro Bowl games.
12: We did. I did. I watched for a little bit in my hotel room as we were getting ready to go to a fine dinner.
11: You and I would rather go to dinner than watch the Pro
12: but
11: Bowl
12: while
11: games.
12: While we were waiting to go to dinner, I did have them on TV as I watched the Shadur cam that they force-fed us.
11: I remember that.
12: So I did watch some of the Pro Bowl games, but yesterday was an abomination of an all-star game.
11: It was horrible.
12: Well,
11: I mean, listen, it's the middle of summer. Some may think there's nothing going on. You and I think everything's going on. We love being here. We love talking to you here on Westwood One Sports on a day like today. It's fantastic. I enjoyed what I saw of the all-star game. I thought it was cool.
12: God for Summer League.
11: Well,
12: to give me something to watch, and for Caleb Wilson.
11: Just inject the Caleb Wilson hype right into my veins.
12: The savior of the Chicago Bulls.
11: That's right. Hell yeah. Once again last night.
12: Broadcast out of the great city of Chicago.
11: Yes.
12: To save me
11: from
12: sleeping and going to bed at 8 o'clock Chicago time.
11: Please. The sun was still up.
12: I'm a grandmother in her 90s.
11: Right.
12: Because last night was the most boring thing I've ever seen in my entire life. Dude, the game was over in the first inning. It was aside from a White Sox Miguel Vargas home run in the eighth inning.
11: Yeah,
12: that thing was horrible.
11: The National League didn't get a base runner past first base.
12: Ridiculous.
11: On their three hits.
12: Ridiculous.
11: All right, I also think baseball sets the scene. I thought last night, what a cool tribute to the Sandlot, right? You bring in all the kids on their bicycles and throughout the in the outfield, and then boom, you get a fireworks show.
12: For what?
11: It was cool.
12: On what?
11: What do you mean?
12: Was yesterday the 50th anniversary of The Sandlot or something?
11: No, it wasn't.
12: Was it the 20th anniversary of The Sandlot?
11: Came out in 1993.
12: Is it the anniversary of Ray Charles dying or something? Is it Ray Charles' birthday yesterday or something?
11: I don't think it was.
12: Then why did they waste my time interrupting the game and making the game longer yesterday?
11: It was a great fireworks show?
12: No, it wasn't.
11: Yes, it was.
12: I don't need to see some little whippersnapper getting an autograph while I'm waiting for more baseball.
11: You're doing a bit.
12: Yesterday
11: this
12: was
11: a bit.
12: That was so dumb yesterday.
11: What are you talking about?
12: That
11: it was great.
12: No,
11: you didn't get any feels from seeing the kids ride in on their bikes
12: I would have much rather watched The Sandlot than whatever crap that was on the field yesterday.
11: There's no greater moment in cinema for summer than that montage.
12: Yeah.
11: In The Sandlot.
12: Put on the movie.
11: On the 4th of July, the kids are running out of the picnics and the family parties to go play baseball and under the lights. It's the one night a year, guys.
12: So put
11: the one night a year where the fireworks light up the sky and you can play on in the diamond.
12: So put on the movie, or how about this?
11: I love it. It was cool.
12: Have them actually play during the fireworks then.
11: Well, it was all for show for the All-Star game last night.
12: It was dumb.
11: What do you mean it was dumb?
12: It wasted 10 minutes of my life. And actually, guess what? It woke me up from my slumber because I heard some pops going on. I had to do the, what are those pops in my neighborhood? I had to play that game if you live in Chicago.
11: No, I know where you live. You don't have to play that game.
12: You know where I live. I sometimes have to play that game. I live far enough west.
11: I'm just saying, I think when you look at the event last night, I thought that was a nice touch. It was the cherry on top of the event.
12: Cherry on top of my nap.
11: Wait, what do you have against The Sandlot?
12: Nothing. I would have rather watched a great baseball movie. I would have rather watched. For what?
11: A great movie from your youth.
12: For what? There's nothing. There's no anniversary. There's nothing.
11: Summer.
12: The NL might have actually put out Ham Porter and had a better shot at scoring a run yesterday. This is ridiculous. It made the game longer. Wrap it up. This is dumb.
11: I can't take you seriously today.
12: What are we doing? Dude,
11: are you being for real?
12: Yes, it was boring.
11: You're really that annoyed with the Sandlot tribute?
12: It was boring. It was unnecessary. There was no point to it. It's not an anniversary. It's not a theme. It's not like, was The Sandlot filmed in Philly? Did it take place in Philly?
11: No, I believe The Sandlot was placed in the San Fernando Valley.
12: Because he was a Dodgers fan. It took place in California.
11: San Fernando
12: Valley.
11: It has
12: no ties to Philly whatsoever.
11: No.
12: Nothing.
11: No, I don't believe
12: so. I thought some of the little touches that they had to Philly were great. You signed the little Declaration of Independence thing when you fill out the lineup. I thought that was a nice little touch. But nothing. No, the Sandlot thing was dumb.
11: I saw someone put on social media that little do the players know that signing on that piece of paper was them agreeing to a salary cap.
12: Now that's funny. Now that's funny. Manfred comes out there. Gotcha.
11: I mean, I don't understand. It was a touching moment. I'm searching right now.
12: Touching for what?
11: Major League Baseball All-Star The Sandlot. Here's an article, MLB.com. All-stars share touching moment with young fans during America the Beautiful. I mean, come on.
12: Good for the eight kids that were on the field.
11: How do you not enjoy what we saw? And you know, you mentioned Rob Manfred. He's had a busy week. Yep.
0: With the first pick of the 2026 MLB draft.
11: Chalowski.
0: The Chicago White Chalowski. Sox select
11: Chalowski.
0: Rock Chalewski.
11: Oh, come on, okay. Come on, Rob.
0: Rock Chalewski.
11: No, come on. You missed.
0: Select Rock Chalewski.
12: Nope.
11: I've never heard a commissioner get the first player selected overall, get the name wrong. Mm-mm. I mean, what are we doing here? I think you're the only person in America that disliked the fireworks show.
12: I saw people on Twitter saying this is going on a little too long.
11: Yahoo.
12: This is ridiculous.
11: Yahoo, MLB All-Star Game for the fans and players alike. The Sandlot tribute makes for an unforgettable All-Star moment.
12: Yeah, unforgettable because it was so bad.
11: Unforgettable.
12: I'm never going to forget the time that I lost watching that nonsense go on.
11: Epic fireworks show with iconic scenes from The Sandlot as the All-Stars pay tribute and homage to an incredible movie.
12: What
11: is your problem?
12: For what? The 33rd anniversary or 43rd anniversary of the movie?
11: Can't you just enjoy
12: something?
11: What are
12: we doing here? No. Why? It was dumb. It was stupid. There was no point to it. You made the game, you made a boring game longer.
1: It was the only thing that was exciting.
12: At least you're admitting that.
1: Did you see all the players had sparklers as well?
12: Oh, cool. Nothing says cool like a bunch of adults holding sparklers. That's awesome. And a couple of them were having a catch.
1: Ooh, of course.
12: I'm having a catch with Cody Bellinger.
1: Wouldn't
12: you? How fun is this?
1: No, that's pretty cool.
12: I'm getting an autograph from Freddie Freeman. Ooh, how cool is this?
1: Meet
12: my little Timmy sitting in section 330 falling asleep. Because he's bored out of his GD mind.
1: No, I don't think
12: so. Because this is the most boring game in the history of All-Star games.
1: I think little kids, the fireworks, the baseball. I'm guessing little kids, I'm sure they've seen The Sandlot. Isn't that a classic that parents of our generation have passed down to their kids? I'm guessing so. Like, I don't think The Sandlot falls into the category of one of those situations where it's like young people are just not interested in it.
12: I'm not talking about The Sandlot. The Sandlot's great. The Sandlot's awesome. I think it's hands down not only one of the best.
1: Little Timmy's falling asleep in the stands. I'm sure he thought that was cool.
12: I'm sure he got woken up by a bunch of fireworks that didn't need to be there. My point is, The Sandlot's a great movie. Not only it is a great kids movie, it's probably the best sports movie that's ever been made.
1: That's a good argument. Yes.
12: Okay. It's the Wednesday of the All-Star break. Why not? We
1: don't
12: do that.
1: Don't
12: come on.
1: Please. No.
12: Come on.
1: No.
12: Why not?
1: We're not taking phone calls on that. We're not taking texts on that.
12: Light it up.
1: No.
12: Let's do it.
1: We're not doing that.
12: Come on.
1: We've got stuff to do today.
12: LeBron versus MJ.
1: We got stuff to do today.
12: Mount Rushmore's a sports movie.
1: No, we're not doing that.
12: Today's the day.
1: No, we're not.
12: Why do you think they did the All-Star game yesterday?
1: Well, because it's the middle of the season. What do you mean? What?
12: That's why they do it.
1: What?
12: So people can take vacations.
1: No, it's the All-Star break.
12: And so they can light off fireworks.
1: What? Who did something to your Cheerios this morning?
12: Nobody did anything to my Cheerios yesterday. My point is that was, we talked all day yesterday about how awesome of a day it was for baseball.
1: It was.
12: And how last night was going to be.
1: All you're doing is complaining.
12: It's the greatest All-Star game of all the All-Star games, and it was so boring. And it just highlighted how boring All-Star games are. It's so boring. It's boring.
1: Awful. We'll take your phone calls at 310-840-4910.
12: What's your favorite sports movie? Light it up.
1: Is Abdallah anti-American because he doesn't want to support The Sandlot?
12: Don't say that and my last name together. You'll get me put on another list. Damn it. You cannot do that.
1: You're against The Sandlot.
12: No, I
1: love
12: the
1: All-Star game.
12: No.
1: And
12: you
1: baseball
12: can't say that.
1: And
12: you
1: fireworks
12: can't say that.
1: And Americana.
12: You can't say that. I'm not against any of it. I thought that the fireworks display and the need to extend the game because you want to have some kids roll out on a bike.
1: Yeah, it's
12: was
1: fun.
12: No, it's not. It was stupid. It was dumb.
1: The hell is wrong with you?
12: It was dumb.
1: We could still take those phone calls if people have those thoughts.
12: It was
1: 310-840-4910 on a busy Wednesday show here on the Black and Abdallah show. I mean, I think it's I've known you for a very long time.
12: It was dumb.
1: You and I went to high school together.
12: We did.
1: We're friendly. We never hung out in high school. We hung out in college, and since then we've definitely hung out.
12: We lived together.
1: You know, we've known each other for a long time.
12: Yeah.
1: I did not. When I saw last night, kids riding in the outfield on bicycles and fireworks in the sky. And Ray Charles singing America the Beautiful.
12: I love it. In The Sandlot.
1: I did not think your opinion was going to be coming in here today.
12: Yeah.
1: Yelling at me and Raj before the show about how annoyed you were because of The Sandlot tribute during the All-Star
12: game. Put me to sleep.
1: Like,
12: the whole game.
1: And full disclosure, this is not an act. He's been on this for over an hour. We just started the show 13 minutes ago. He's been on this since he walked in the door.
12: I just thought
1: morning.
12: The game was boring, and the thing was, if you had told me it was a 25-year anniversary, a 50-year anniversary, absolutely. Or, hey, the game or the movie took place in Philly, or it was filmed in
1: Philly. Can't you just appreciate something
12: Rocky,
1: that's great?
12: Rocky. Rocky.
1: It's a boxing film.
12: I don't care,
1: It has nothing to do
12: everything,
1: with
12: literally,
1: baseball.
12: Everything. I can't say it on the radio, but the day before, during the Home Run Derby, you had the guy that says the thing before the boxing matches. he says the thing.
1: Yeah.
12: I can't say it. We'll get fined.
1: Well, of course, but he was there as a part of the event.
12: That's a boxing thing.
1: Okay.
12: You can't have it in baseball. You can't have it. They did it.
1: 310-840-4910. We go to Alan in South Carolina. You're on with Black and Abdallah. What's up, Alan?
2: Hey, how's it going, guys?
1: What's up, man?
12: Alan?
2: Hey, I was just wondering, man, if you're so upset about the whole Sandlot thing, how do you feel about the Stand Up to Cancer moment?
12: The Stand Up to Cancer is a great moment. That's a thing that they do every single year. That's a great moment to get cancer awareness. They put the little thing at the bottom. Jeez. They get people to donate. That's a great thing that they do every single year. Nobody complains about that moment. What are you trying to do? Are you anti-cancer? What are you trying to do?
1: Yes, he should. Yes, we all are anti-cancer.
12: Of course we are. We want them to fight cancer. They do that every single year.
1: Alan, great call. Call again, my man.
12: Of course they do. My sister survived cancer. What are you trying to do, Alan?
1: Oh, jeez. Huh? That's outstanding.
12: You trying to bait me into something that my sister has survived?
1: Huh? I think he was.
12: I've had family members die from?
1: Yeah,
12: what are you trying to do?
1: I think he was trying to bait you into it.
12: You're not going
1: to
12: get me into that. That's a great moment during the All-Star game that you try to get everybody involved in.
1: It is a great moment.
12: You're not going to get that, but a moment that doesn't benefit anybody is a waste of time. How about that, okay, Alan?
1: All right. A moment that doesn't benefit anybody
12: is a waste of time.
1: I think Alan had a great call and a great way to start today's show. 310-840-4910. Black and Abdallah hanging out with you here on Westwood One Sports and the Westwood One Sports app. So, you know, today is a big day because not only did we have the All-Star game last night, but today here on Westwood One Sports, we have our annual. This is starting today. It's the first time, but this is going to happen. It's going to repeat.
12: Inaugural.
1: Yeah, but it will continue on.
12: Mm-hmm.
1: And this is called the Westwood One Sports Awards.
12: Oh.
1: We are calling this the Westies. Okay? And today we have the Westies to present here on Westwood One Sports. We have a whole list of categories. We have 16 Westies to hand out here on the show, throughout the show. So coming up next, we will set the scene and we will get our first 8 Westies for the Westwood One Sports Awards right here on the Black and Abdallah Show. How about that? Look at us. We get to participate in the Westies. Look at this.
12: I can't wait. I wore a tux. You can't tell.
1: Yeah.
12: I wore my best t-shirt today.
1: Sure. Yes. So we will jump into the Westwood One Sports Awards, the Westies, coming up next. 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
4: 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Only pay for what you need. I'm Erica Herskowitz. The World Cup final will officially be set by the end of the day. Defending champion Argentina will take on England this afternoon in Atlanta. Both nations had to overcome some major obstacles to get to this point. England captain Harry Kane feels great about his squad and how far they've come so far.
5: We're in a good position. In a place that we wanted to be, you know, 6 weeks ago when we met up for prep camp. So that was important to stay in that moment. We took a lot of good steps in the right direction, overcome a lot of difficult moments, difficult games, and now we're in the final push.
4: It's the sixth time England and Argentina will be meeting in the World Cup. The winner advances to Sunday's final to face Spain, which shut down France in yesterday's first semi 2-0. I'm Erica Herskowitz, Westwood One Sports.
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1: 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This is Black and Abdallah on Westwood One Sports. 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
9: Welcome to the 2026 Westie Awards. Celebrating the deadest day of the sports year, here are your hosts, Black and Abdallah.
10: The daddest? What does that mean? The daddest?
11: Only I'm a dad. Well, Raj is a dad, too.
10: All right, I have to say Shut this up front. I am against AI technology taking jobs, but when Raj puts in there the deadest sports day on the calendar, it says the daddest sports day, I don't think we have to worry.
11: To be fair, Raj used his voice and just used like a voice changer.
12: You guys don't know that. We could have had voice actresses doing this. You have no idea.
11: Just
12: no
11: someone idea. Who can't read.
10: I just want to be on the side of history.
11: Yeah, so am
10: where
11: I.
10: Where people understand I'm against the AI use.
12: And I want to be on the right side of history that when Terminator 2 goes down, I was friendly. Yes. To the AI.
10: Of course.
11: You know how many prompts I've had to use to get a soup? You know how many prompts I've had to use to get a soup graphic correct? I mean, come on, man. This thing ain't gonna take us over. It can't even read dead right.
10: Daddest.
11: You kidding me? I pronounced you dad. Yeah? Am I dad?
12: You know what's the best part is? Because behind the curtain, Chris and Adam heard this yesterday and brought it up. I could have had it recut. I chose not to.
11: No. Why would you?
10: No. The machines are so great. They know everything. All right, here we go. Black and Abdallah Show, we are honored. We have the great privilege of bringing to you the very first Westwood One Sports Awards, the Westies. And so we have 16 categories. We have 16 awards to give out throughout the show today.

0: And we will go through one by one, and let's tackle this. Raj, are we ready for the first category of the Westies?
1: We are. We're ready for our very first Westie ever in the history of Bleck and Abdallah.
2: Best interlocking hands. And the Westie goes to Mike Vrabel and Diana Russini.
0: Oh, okay. Yep. Yep. Well, yep. Okay. All right. Best interlocking
1: hands. We just
0: hands.
1: Set the tone yes. for what this is.
0: Yep. Yep. Yep. Okay. So the first Westie that's handed out, we go back to Vrabel and Russini.
3: Where
0: yep.
3: in the world is
4: Mike Vrabel and Diana Russini.
0: In Arizona, on mm-hmm. top of a roof, mm-hmm. on a deck, mm-hmm. holding hands, mm-hmm. interlocking the fingers. Mm-hmm. Never seen that before. I've never partake in such a situation.
5: Yeah.
0: But that is our very first Westie. We are honored to hand that out today.
5: They were the favorites to win this category.
1: I saw it recently. I saw it on a Hallmark, like digital poster for an upcoming Hallmark movie. And yeah. the guy and the girl were interlocking hands in like the same way, like facing each other. So only the second time I've seen it other than,
5: yeah.
1: you know.
5: Yeah, they were obviously the favorite to win this category. Others in this category, Travis Kelce, Taylor Swift were in Ooh. This category.
0: Okay.
5: You know, obviously Bill Belichick and Jordan Hudson were in this category.
0: Sure, yes.
5: But he's more of a, lay on the beach and use my feet to prop you up instead
0: sure.
5: of hold hands
0: yes.
5: Type of guy. Yes. So that's why they didn't win. But, you know. In this category, Mike Vrabel, Diana Russini running away with this award for interlocking hands, turning it into
0: wow.
5: a finger-locking gate, if you will,
0: yes.
5: For them. So congratulations
0: yes.
5: to them.
0: Damn.
5: The first, the very, winning
1: wow.
5: the very first Westie ever.
1: The inaugural.
5: Congratulations.
1: The inaugural.
0: That's
1: yes.
0: big. That's huge. And again, it's an honor and a privilege that the Bleck and Abdallah Show get to bring to you,
5: mm-hmm.
0: the Westies.
5: Mm-hmm.
0: All right, should we move on to our next category for the Westies?
2: Mm-hmm. Best Sham Wedding. And the Westie goes to Taylor Swift and Travis Kelce.
0: Well, of course. I mean, is there anything else that would be of comparison to the Taylor Swift, Travis Kelce wedding that took place heading into 4th of July weekend, shutting down most of New York City so Madison Square Garden could be turned into a secret garden for Taylor and Travis? The reports that we were talking about the other day, how essentially Taylor was using the event to prop up Travis Kelce
5: mm-hmm.
0: to try and improve his acting career once he's done playing.
5: Yeah.
0: So, yeah, I think that we kind of saw this coming, that
5: yeah.
0: this award was a shoe-in for the best sham wedding that
5: yeah.
0: took place
5: yeah.
0: in the
5: now,
0: last year.
5: There's, yeah. This is a two-horse race between them and Josh Allen and Hailee Steinfeld.
0: Oh, okay. All right.
5: They were yep. in this. You know, listen, after you're in a movie with Michael B. Jordan, Josh Allen saw that and was like, I got to lock that up, bro. Like, I cannot have her around.
0: There are two Michael B. Jordans there.
5: Around, yeah. I can't have her around one, let alone two
0: yeah.
5: Michael B. Jordans without that. Being locked up. So shout out to, Travis and Taylor.
0: That was a sweaty movie.
5: Yeah, exactly. Well,
0: a lot of things taking place in that film.
5: Exactly.
0: Raj, so, did you see Sinners?
1: I did not, but when I heard Josh's teammates saying that they didn't want to see it out of respect to Josh, that kind of set the tone for me.
5: Exactly.
0: Yeah, she's,
5: exactly.
0: Quite the performance.
5: I think he proposed at the premiere.
0: Yeah, quite the performance.
5: So, yeah. So, shout out to Taylor
0: right.
5: and Travis for running away with this
0: wow,
5: one.
0: Yeah. Wow, that's great.
5: Mm-hmm,
0: okay.
5: Mm-hmm, mm-hmm.
0: We move on to the Westies, the Westwood One Sports Awards here on Bleck and Abdallah. It's an honor and a privilege that we get to bring this to you today. What a fine day here
5: yeah,
0: day. On Westwood One
1: good
0: Sports.
1: To know there's a good sports award show today. Just
0: yeah.
1: throwing that out there.
0: Where?
1: This one.
0: Okay, thank you.
5: I would say that we're much
1: saying.
5: Better hosts than
0: yes.
5: The other guy, too.
0: Hey, what's your... You don't like him on SNL?
5: I do, actually. I saw him do stand-up last time I was in New York, and he was actually, before he blew up, and he was actually really funny.
0: Usually, yeah, it's someone that's lame.
5: Yeah.
0: Or like an athlete who
5: yeah.
0: thinks that they're
5: no,
0: funny.
5: No, no, no. Marcelo Hernandez is actually real. His stand-up
0: yeah,
5: is
0: he's
5: actually
0: good.
5: Really funny.
0: Yeah, but the,
5: yeah.
0: the rest of the award show is not interesting
5: yeah,
0: at all.
5: Yeah.
0: All right, our next category, very official here. What do we have here for the Westies?
2: Best excuse as to why you were late. And
5: okay.
2: the Westie Ooh. Goes to Cleveland Browns head coach Todd Monken.
0: Oh, yes, that's
5: oh.
0: right.
6: Yeah, he's trying to get a sweet haircut.
0: That's right. Remember, he missed the photo with the other head coaches.
5: Missing the photo, yeah.
0: At the meetings.
6: I was just trying to get a sweet haircut.
0: It's either that or they intentionally didn't tell him that they moved the time.
5: That might have been the case. That might have been the case. You know, Monken did beat out another nominee in this category who already won on an award, Diana Rossini, for being late, for getting pulled over when she did have to show the cop.
0: You're right. That was good. Hey, look who I'm texting.
5: Look who I'm texting. Texting with another NFL head coach. Yeah, with Kevin O'Connell. But she already did win an award. Congrats to her for winning Best Interlocking Hands earlier in the night.
1: McCarthy caught a stray in that, too. Like, come on, man.
5: Exactly. Exactly. So,
0: Todd Monken. What happens when you stink at quarterback.
5: And look at how great Todd Monken looks today.
3: Todd's trying to get a sweet haircut.
5: Always with a fresh fade, that Todd Monken. Always with a fresh face.
0: That's our guy. So we celebrate.
3: Judge trying to get a sweet haircut.
5: Absolutely.
0: I wasn't there on time because I was getting a haircut.
5: Yeah.
0: All right, the Westies continue on. What's our next category?
2: Best meal. And the Westie goes to Burgers with Baker.
0: Oh, okay. Callback to when we were in San Francisco, the Black and Abdallah show.
5: Sure.
0: That's right. We had an opportunity in San Francisco to go to it wasn't Baker's hotel room, but a hotel room where Baker Mayfield was hanging out for the day.
5: Mm-hmm.
0: And they had Sonic cooks there making smash burgers.
5: Yes.
0: Which was awesome. So we got to go talk to Baker Mayfield. The video is up on our YouTube channel. Go to Black and Abdallah Show on YouTube.
5: Yeah.
0: You can watch the full video there. And then we got to hang out with Baker. We got some burgers. And cool dude. It was a cool experience.
5: Yeah.
0: We had a great time in San Francisco for the Super Bowl.
5: Absolutely. We all ate those burgers. It was awesome. It was awesome. And, you know, it was a great time hanging out with Baker, talking ball with Baker. And he enjoyed the burgers, but then quickly wanted to move on to talk ball. Like, that dude loves ball, but it was a great burger, great meal, great time. You know, and he ran unopposed in this category. It was great. The only one, the only meal up for grabs for this one was burgers with Baker, because there's another food category in the Westies, which is kind of surprising. Two food categories in the Westies going on this year, which is surprising.
0: Let's go to our next category.
2: Best lunch choice. And the Westie goes to Indiana coach Kurt Cignetti's Chipotle order.
0: Oh, that's right.
5: Yes.
0: Made news.
5: Yes.
0: Sig at Chipotle.
5: Mm-hmm.
1: Brown rice, chicken, black beans, and a side of guac every day.
0: Every day. Same thing every day.
1: That's how you win Chipotle. A national championship, fellas. That's how you turn around the second losingest program in college football history.
0: Well, you know, Cignetti is all business, right? Like, he's not going off the menu for any new items that are brought to the table.
5: Good.
0: None of that stuff.
5: Good, because you know what's not on there? Lettuce.
0: Oh, and Cignetti would he's clean today. Then.
5: Yeah.
0: He's not worried about.
5: Can't have that.
0: Yeah.
5: Can't have that lettuce right now. You know, you don't want that explosiveness.
0: No, you don't.
5: Unless you're trying to drop a few lbs, then you know maybe more maybe.
0: Not think you want to do it that way.
5: I'm just saying.
0: I do not think you want to do it that way. All right, so Cignetti with the best lunch choice for the Westies. We appreciate Cignetti for his efforts eating lunch the same each and every day in the last year. All right. Mm-hmm. Next up on the Westies, what do we have?
2: Best Black and Abdallah hype. And the Westie goes to Chicago Bears head coach Ben Johnson saying the Packers.
1: You all were hyped. You guys were hyped.
0: Yep.
1: They hit you in the feels as lifelong Bears fans.
0: Yep.
1: Yeah.
0: And Raj, for those who are not in Chicago listening to the show, that is still running through wild in the city,
5: in the
0: streets. Like, people are still hyped over Ben Johnson going F the Packers. I think Ben Johnson was seen over the weekend at Windy City Smokeout, and it was a big deal because, you know, he's there at this country concert, and people are chanting, blank the Packers. I mean, come on. How great is that? Yes. Finally, a little pizzazz, a little fun in the rivalry. I love it.
5: Listen. He's gotta back up the talk this year, though. Once you win one of these awards, you gotta keep it going. You gotta keep, you know, going with these awards. Once you win one best actor in these awards,
0: once you keep
5: getting nominated, you gotta keep going. You gotta keep going.
0: All right, so what do we have next here in the Westies? Yep.
2: Best Raj hype. And the Westie goes to
5: Stitty City.
0: All right, Raj, explain yourself here.
1: That was a week. That was a week of trying to talk myself into something that I knew wasn't there. But, you know, you try to do it anyway. And, man, we all got hyped on Stitty City to try to believe, hey, we can go to the Super Bowl with Jared Stidham. It can happen. We can be Stitty. And then Stitty City was on fire when they went up. When they went up, when he hit Sutton for the touchdown pass, they're up 7-0. Then we had the fourth down call. Then we had the backward shuffle into the chest pass, and Stitty City eroded. The hype was over. But the hype leading into the week was unreal. I was ready to buy the Stidham jersey. I would have hung out with you guys at Super Bowl in a Stidham jersey had he pulled
5: Wasn't
1: that
5: it hard to get a Stidham jersey?
1: Yeah, they sold out. They sold out on Fanatics that
5: week. So it wasn't just Raj hype. It was the entire state
1: the entire
5: was
1: Rocky
5: hype.
1: Mountain region was getting behind Stitty City.
5: Yeah.
0: I remember it. All right. So there you go. That's our late Stitty City. Raj, the hype
1: that
0: there for the thing that Raj was hyped the most for here in the last 7 months.
5: Mm-hmm.
0: All right. The Westies, the Westwood One Sports Awards. What else do we have for the Westies?
2: Best New York Knicks celebrity fan. And the Westie goes to Mariska Hargitay.
0: Oh, wow. All right. She beat out a lot of competition.
5: Wow.
0: Stiff competition for best celebrity Knicks
5: fan.
0: We're
5: talking Spike Lee. We're talking Timothy Chalamet.
0: Had a run,
5: Ben
0: man.
5: Stiller. We're talking Fat Joe.
0: Yeah.
5: We're talking about
1: Tracy
5: heavy
1: Morgan.
0: Adam
5: hitters.
0: Sandler was
5: Adam Sandler
0: in the
5: was
0: crowd.
5: There.
1: I can't
5: Rock
1: believe Abdallah hasn't
5: there.
1: Mentioned his favorite one yet. Go ahead, say it. Come on, Abdallah.
5: Who?
1: Action
5: Tracy
1: Bronson.
5: Who?
1: The
5: Taylor
1: whole
5: Swift?
1: Run, you were hyping Action Bronson for being
5: oh,
1: there.
5: Oh, Action
1: like
5: Bronson.
1: Run.
5: Yes, Action Bronson.
1: Run.
5: Well, listen, she's going to beat Action Bronson, but Taylor Swift and her crew of Girl Squad was there. The Heim Girls.
0: Oh, yes, with their T-shirts.
5: But, I mean,
0: yes.
5: Listen, we know that when Jalen Brunson walks up to you first after a game,
0: it's a pretty big deal.
5: You are the real number one stunner
0: pretty big
5: of
0: deal.
5: Knicks fans. And so it's no surprise that after naming all of those, that you beat them as the true number one Knicks fan as Mariska Hargitay.
0: How about that? All right, the Westwood One Sports Awards. Those are the first 8 categories. We will have 8 more categories and awards to give out here on the show. We're thinking about 2 Eastern. If you're with us at 2 Eastern or check the podcast, that's when we will give to you the rest of the Westies mm-hmm. that we have to hand out here on Westwood One Sports. That's right, the Westwood One Sports Awards. All right, pretty good. Pretty good award so far, and there's 8 more to hand out today on the show as well. 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We're also counting down the days to the start of NFL training camp. 32 questions in 32 days. The Green Bay Packers are up next. When will we see Micah Parsons? We'll talk about that coming up next.
6: 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Von Miller, Tyreek Hill, Deebo Samuel, still available, still dangerous. Will they land with a contender before training camp? Westwood One Sports.
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6: This is Black and Abdallah on Westwood One Sports. Here's Chris Black and Adam Abdallah.
0: We're not too far away from the start of NFL training camp and the teams reporting to camps. The Cardinals and the Panthers report on July 22nd. Today's the 15th. 7 days away from the first two teams reporting to training camp. The Green Bay Packers, they will report to camp on July 28th. Most of the NFL will report on the 28th. A couple of teams besides the Cardinals and the Panthers will also report just a couple of days early. So as we continue on here on Westwood One Sports, each day we brought to you questions about training camp. It's called 32 Questions in 32 Days.
19: 32 questions in 32 days. Black and Abdallah discuss every NFL team's biggest question heading into training camp. 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
20: Love has time. Floats one. Watson. Down! Touchdown, Packers!
19: Today's question, when will we see Micah Parsons? And will he be the same player?
0: So I don't have any concern that Micah Parsons, when he returns, will not be the same player. I think he will return and he will be very good and dangerous and one of the best non-quarterback players in the National Football League. I have faith in that. When we will see Micah Parsons is the conversation. And you and I have kind of looked at the schedule for this upcoming season. We've tried to pinpoint where perhaps Parsons could be back in the mix. And then also Green Bay has their own philosophy on how to rehab injuries like this. And they want a full 9 months to pass before a player is active and playing in an NFL game, which puts us somewhere near the end of October as a possibility for Micah Parsons to return. And I think when we last looked at this, there's a Carolina game, I believe, that might be. It's towards the end of October. That might be the spot.
5: Yeah, that's a Thursday night, so it would be a short week. Obviously, for him, it doesn't matter. He's coming off of injury, so he doesn't have to, like, prepare for a short week or anything. So that would be a Thursday night. But I would think that if they do something like this, that we also had the comments from his brother on Twitter that were weird, saying that he's eyeing, like, he might miss half the season, or maybe he was just saying, like, it could be, you could take it two ways. You could saying he's going to miss half the season, or he could be saying, I don't know, man, he might miss like half the season. You know, like, he could just be saying like a rough general timeline, because that is about, quote, half the season.
0: Yeah,
5: right?
0: I don't think saying he could miss half the season is surprising when you factor in the Packers timeline.
5: Yes.
0: You know, you play 17 games, you get to week 8.
5: Mm-hmm.
0: I mean, you're right about halfway there.
5: Yeah.
0: You know, it's I know it's not an even number to split, but, you know, that week 8, week 9 situation at home against Carolina, on the road against New England, somewhere right around there is the halfway point of the season.
5: Look, I just think it's weird that the Packers would put a restriction on an athlete if he's medically cleared to play, if they have their own timeline. Like, are the Chiefs going to tell Patrick Mahomes, if a doctor says he's ready to play, are they going to say, well, we have our own timeline, he can't play until week 3? You know, like, if Micah, these athletes are freaks of nature in the best way possible. That's why they are paid the most. That's why they're the best of the best. And Micah Parsons is one of the most elite of the elite athletes. Not just pass rushers, not quarterbacks. He is the most of the most elite athletes in the world. And if he is ready to play, why would you put some arbitrary timeline on him just because they say, well, this is what we do because we're the Green Bay Packers? If he's ready and he can start his rehab in week 2 and start getting back to practice in week 2 and he can be ready for week 4, why not put him out there in week 4?
0: It's their philosophy.
5: Okay, so what? I don't care.
0: Well, like, he's Micah Parsons. It's not a Micah Parsons only thing. It's the way that their organization runs.
5: Do you want to win games? Do you want to win a division? Do you want to make the playoffs?
0: Well,
5: we saw what defenses are when he was with the Cowboys, when he was on the field, and when he was off the field.
0: Same with Green Bay.
5: The
0: only way the Packers win a Super Bowl is if Micah Parsons is healthy in the playoffs and in the Super Bowl.
5: You don't think that they beat the Chicago Bears if Micah Parsons is on that field in the playoffs?
0: They probably do.
5: Okay.
0: But that's my point. My point is, if Green Bay can stay afloat in the first 7 weeks, and we don't need to run through their opponents.
5: No,
0: Everyone's got a tough schedule. Yeah. Everyone's got some easy games on the slate. They do have a few divisional matchups. They play all three divisional teams within those first 7 weeks.
5: Mm-hmm.
0: So I would just, if they could stay afloat, you would much rather have Micah Parsons healthy for the stretch run of the season than rushing him back and then having a setback and then not being able to be available for the months of December and January and into the playoffs if the Packers are going to get there.
5: I'm not saying you wouldn't, but I also wouldn't put an arbitrary timeline on one of the best athletes in the world just because. I would say when a doctor clears you, that's when we'll put you out there. You're Micah Parsons. You're not a third string running back. You're not a second string wide receiver. You're not a backup linebacker. You're Micah Parsons. Get out there when you're ready.
0: All right, so 32 questions in 32 days. We actually have three questions today, so we will also hit on the Pittsburgh Steelers later in the show and then also the Los Angeles Chargers here on Bleck and Abdallah as we continue on. Bleck and Abdallah right here on Westwood One Sports and the Westwood One Sports app. Yesterday in the World Cup, Spain took down France 2-0, and Spain will now move on to the final on Sunday. Today, you have Argentina and England. They will play in the other semifinal game at 3 Eastern, live from Atlanta later on today. And here on the show, we have charted the World Cup of Soup.
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0: In the group stage, Abdallah taste tested 12 soups from the 12 groups. 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
5: You can see the bracket on our YouTube page, youtube.com/@BleckandAbdallahShow. Please subscribe there. Get all that good stuff. You can see our beautiful faces. Chris's beautiful face there. And we are down to our final four, Chris: Japan, Colombia, Ghana, and Ecuador. Okay. And in our first matchup of the final four, we had Japan, the beef udon noodles, the sixth seed, a surprise member of the final four, taking on the fourth seed, the Ajiyako soup. That is a chicken and potato-based soup. It's great. It was delicious. But in a surprise, once again, the darlings of the tournament, the Japanese, the beef udon noodle soup, they have moved on to the final. Wow. And Japan will be representing that side of the bracket. Japan is on to the final after taking down Colombia.
0: Beef
5: and
0: udon
5: the
0: noodle.
5: Ajiyako soup. Beef udon noodle is a soup I could eat every day. And they will face the winner of today's matchup between Ghana, that peanut butter fufu with chicken, very spicy soup, against Ecuador, the ensaboyado, that chicken, that or that fish stew. It's called like the hangover cure stew, which is a delicious soup as well. Okay. So those two will match up today, and that winner will face Japan in the final on Thursday.
0: Okay, all right, here we go. World Cup of Soup. We're
4: no soup for you.
0: Only a couple Black matchups left.
19: World. Yeah. Yep. Cup of Soup.
21: Soup is good food.
0: Now, what do you say to the critics out there listening critics to the Bleck and Abdallah show?
5: On the Reddit, on the World Cup of Soup subreddit?
0: Yeah, who are not happy that you only taste tested soups during the group stage.
5: What do you mean? Like I gotta eat the soups again?
0: People are saying.
5: I've eaten the soups. I can remember. I have a memory.
0: People are saying.
5: I mean, I know I smoked a lot of weed in high school and college, but marijuana hasn't affected that much.
0: People are saying. They're talking.
5: People are talking. You want me to get the soups again?
0: They would prefer to see some soups.
5: They want me to eat the soups again?
0: They're tuning in and they just get an AI generated graphic.
5: They want me to eat the soups again?
0: I'm just saying.
5: That's a whole other expense report, Chris.
0: Well, I'm just saying.
5: It's a whole other expense report.
0: All right. Well, I just wanted to get your official response to that.
5: We have that in the budget.
0: We do. Of course we do.
5: Of course we do.
0: The 76ers are putting the full court press on LeBron James. We have the latest next.
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0: Hey, it's Black.
5: And Abdallah.
0: When you speed while driving, you have less time to react to whatever comes across your path.
5: A sharp turn could take you by surprise. Another car could turn out in front of you. A large truck could brake suddenly.
0: A pedestrian could be walking their dog, and you won't have time to course correct. The speed limit doesn't just protect you, it protects everyone around you.
5: So slow down, obey the law, and keep everyone on the road safe. Speeding catches up with you.
0: Paid for by NHTSA.
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31: This is Black and Abdallah on Westwood One Sports. Here's Chris Black and Adam Abdallah.
0: That's right, Black and Abdallah here on Westwood One Sports, the Westwood One Sports app, SiriusXM Channel 375, and all of our great radio affiliates around the country. I'm Chris Black, along with Adam Abdallah, hanging out with you until 3 Eastern right here on Westwood One Sports, live from Chicago. If you want to join the show, you can call or text us at 310-840-4910. hanging out with you over the next couple of hours. Lots to do here on the show, including we have the summer of football coming up in about 5 minutes right here on Westwood One Sports. All right, Abdallah, so this is the latest with LeBron James. His free agency watch here in the summer continues on. You knew that LeBron was not going to make a decision quickly, so here we go. LeBron James watch. Yep.
31: Who is he?
6: LeBron James.
31: Will he build another super team?
8: Got to start with Superman. Man, I could have used him on the Cavs.
31: How many weeks will he stretch this?
9: Not two, not three, not four, not five.
31: LeBron Watch 2026 with Black and Abdallah.
10: The answer to the question everybody wants to know. LeBron, what's your decision?
11: And this fall, I'm going to take my talents to...
0: So it feels like each and every day ESPN has a new list of teams that are looking to sign LeBron.
5: You got
0: to
5: stay relevant.
0: And it's really the same five teams, but each day they just switch around like who's in the like pairing. So then the graphic shows three teams, and then the next day they add two others and they say, well, they were never out of it type of thing. Right. And those teams, it's Cleveland, it's Miami, it's you have Philadelphia, Golden State. Minneapolis has been in the conversation as well. So here's the latest information from yesterday. Sources telling ESPN on Tuesday, Tyrese Maxey, Joel Embiid, and Jaylen Brown have all been in communication with LeBron James, and they are putting the full court press on LeBron James to sign with the Philadelphia 76ers. It should also be pointed out that Maxey is also a fellow Clutch Sports client. And he has worked out and trained with LeBron in the past, and that he has referenced to LeBron in the past as LeBron is, quote, a big brother to me.
5: Mm-hmm.
0: So Tyrese Maxey, Joel Embiid, and Jaylen Brown are all putting the full court press on LeBron James. That's right. Jaylen Brown is not live streaming.
12: Argue with your grandma.
0: He's not telling you to argue with your grandma.
12: Argue with your grandma.
0: But he is there trying to convince LeBron James to join the Philadelphia 76ers. That's the latest from ESPN yesterday.
5: Look, that's not surprising, obviously. I think they present the best basketball option for LeBron to go. But like you said, every day there's a new...
0: Right, it's the same five teams.
5: But 2 days ago, there was a report on SportsCenter saying that not many can reach LeBron, but the Warriors have direct access because, like, they have his, like, Steph has his phone number. And, like,
0: well, and then I saw
5: like
0: something.
5: Draymond has his phone number.
0: Something weird that, like, Draymond has personally told LeBron he'll play for less if LeBron signs with Golden State.
5: Okay.
0: So that's out there. So, I mean, that's the latest, right? Philly.
5: It makes the most sense. It makes the most basketball sense.
0: I agree.
5: And if he wants to win, that's where he'll go. And if he wants to try to go out on a championship, that's where he'll go. They would instantly become favorites, I think, in the East. I think that would put them ahead of the Knicks, for
0: sure.
5: Oh,
0: yeah. Hands down, because think about it. It's an upgrade already, sending Paul George to Boston and having Jaylen Brown.
5: Yeah.
0: And then you add LeBron James to that, to the wings, where you're already upgrading Paul George. I think, I don't want to discredit what New York accomplished last year. It was an incredible championship. I'm going to still put them number one, but that Philly squad, if you add LeBron, that's going to be right there.
5: Yeah, for
0: sure. They'll be right there with them.
5: For sure. But again, I don't know if that matters to him and how much money is he willing to take at a discount. You know, how much cap space do they have? How much money is he willing to take at a discount? And does he care about winning a ring in his final year? Or does he just care about going back to Cleveland? Or does he just care about getting the most amount of money that he can possibly get in his final year? It's not like the dude needs money. We know that. But does he just want to be getting the most money so he can say he's getting the most money?
0: I'm guessing, or I guess my opinion on the matter is I think Miami would be the worst fit.
5: Of course.
0: Miami would be the worst fit. Then I would say it's Golden State. Because even though they're buddies, I don't see that group ever winning again. The time has passed.
5: Mm-hmm.
0: Now, if you told me that they were going to sign someone that's just entering their prime, someone that's like 26, 27 years old, to the group with Steph and Draymond and Jimmy Butler and Kristaps Porzingis, like a young player who's just coming into his prime who could be like the next it guy, then yeah, they could get done. But adding another old timer to the mix, that's not going to work for Golden State. Minnesota's intriguing. I think that would work basketball wise. He may kill LaMelo Ball.
5: Yeah.
0: But I think it would work. I think that would work. And then Cleveland, it would work. It would work. I don't think that's the best situation, but yeah. I think Cleveland makes more sense than Golden State or Miami.
5: I think watch wise, Minnesota would be fun to watch just because the dynamic between him, Anthony Edwards, and LaMelo Ball would be fun to watch. I also think the dynamic between him, Draymond, and Steph would be fun to watch. I want to see him and Draymond get into it. I want to see how him and Steph play.
0: I want to see them get into it.
5: I do. I want to see him and Draymond get... Because look, yeah, you can be all buddy-buddy until you lose, you know, six games in a row or something like that. Because like they're not winning anything. And like Draymond's a volatile guy. So that from a watch standpoint, those two would be the most fun to watch for me. But from a winning standpoint, Philly's won. I feel like Denver's just out of it now.
0: Yeah, it does feel that way.
5: Like Denver's just done.
0: Yeah, it they have not been rumored by Windhorse or Shams in quite some time.
5: Yeah.
0: So I agree. And I think basketball fit, Denver actually makes the most sense. That would be the best situation for him. I think that would be an absolute title contending team that could take on Oklahoma City or San Antonio in the West. That would work. But it seems like that's off of LeBron's radar.
5: Yeah.
0: So if he does go to Philly, just remember that if you crash out in the playoffs, you're going to have Philly fans crying over it like we did last year when the 76ers lost in the first round.
4: But yeah. I love Joel and I hope he stays. I love the whole team. They did amazing, but it's just heartbreaking. It really is.
0: Remember, it was just...
12: I ain't gonna lie, this is a Mother's Day massacre. I left my mom, you know what I mean? It's been some thinking that I'm going down with the ship, but I'm going down with the ship, so I gotta make it up to mom.
0: Philly fans were so upset.
4: Sell the team, fire Nick Nurse, everybody gone. Like Kyle Lowry, coach.
5: If you believe in conspiracy theories and you've got tinfoil hat Bleck on your side.
0: Oh, okay.
5: LeBron is announcing today or tomorrow.
0: It would make a lot of sense.
5: LeBron is announcing, if you believe what Chris Bleck believes,
0: well, I mean,
5: he's in cahoots with a certain four-letter network.
0: There's a lot of people complaining about nothing going on today. Although all you and I have is stuff to do today.
5: I got a lot of stuff.
0: We have never-ending things to do.
4: I
5: got a whole list of stuff.
4: I love the whole team. They did amazing, but it's just heartbreaking. It really is.
0: It's heartbreaking when the Sixers, 76ers lose.
5: Yeah.
0: With Joel Embiid, who always disappoints. Come on. I think you need LeBron James. So there you go. There's the latest with the LeBron James free agency watch. The 76ers are putting the full court press on LeBron. It's Bleck and Abdallah here on Westwood One Sports and the Westwood One Sports app. As we continue to count down the days of the summer, Abdallah, we inch closer and closer to the start of the NFL season. Here on the show, it's a segment we call the Summer of Football.
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20: I throw, you catch. It's not that hard, okay?
0: Westwood One, your home for the NFL. You can hear every big game throughout the NFL season on Westwood One. Abdallah, we are 56 days away from the start of the NFL season.
5: Matriculating our way through the hot summer.
0: Hot summer, baby. Damn. All right, so today here on the Summer of Football, I'm Bleck and Abdallah. we have on ESPN. So we talked about the quarterback rankings that we had the other day. Today, they have the top 10 wide receivers, according to executives, coaches, and scouts heading into the NFL season. So this is what Jeremy Fowler puts this together. There's about 70 people that vote around the league that he gets coaches, executives, scouts to give their opinion to rank the different positions. And today's list, it's the wide receivers. At number one in the NFL, I think that I was a little surprised by this. I think this player is great, and I think he is worthy of being the number one guy, but I don't hear a lot of others say that this player is number one as far as wide receivers go. And that's Ja'Marr Chase for the Cincinnati Bengals.
5: Yeah, absolutely. I think he's number one. You know, we see it when Joe Burrow's healthy. I mean, we saw it with Joe Flacco a lot last year. Like, when Ja'Marr Chase has a guy that's getting the ball to him, he's better than anybody out there. He's only 26 years old. Like, he was number one last year. His lowest ranking on here was three. I don't know who voted him three, because there's only one other guy I'd put ahead of him. That's it.
0: Yeah, so here's the rest of the list. So Ja'Marr Chase goes one. Justin Jefferson is two. Jackson Smith and Jigba is at three. Four, Puka Nacua. Five, Amon-Ra St. Brown. Six, CeeDee Lamb. Seven, George Pickens. Eight, Nico Collins. Nine, A.J. Brown. And number 10, Davante Adams. So that's your top 10. A couple names that jump out. One, George Pickens at seven is surprising to me. I think it's a little high.
5: Okay.
0: I was surprised that he was that high.
5: Okay.
0: Did you really think that the Cowboys have two players, two wide receivers in the top 10?
5: I think they can. Yeah. I think they can. What stuck out to me is that some of these lowest rankings that people have for some of these guys, who put Justin Jefferson as their lowest ranking number five? Fire them. Fire that man.
0: That is a scout who's not watching football.
5: Fire that man. What are we doing?
0: That's a league exec that's just cashing checks.
5: Who put Jackson Smith and Jigba seventh?
0: Yeah, that's wild.
5: Fire that man.
0: Yeah.
5: What are we doing?
0: Yeah.
5: I can understand putting Jackson Smith and Jigba as his highest ranking number one. That's fine. Putting Justin Jefferson as his highest ranking number one. That's fine. Look, Puka Nacua, lowest ranking, unranked. Fire that man. What are you doing?
0: Who doesn't have Puka Nacua in their top 10? That's wild.
5: Amon-Ra St. Brown, unranked? Fire that man.
0: I think you could look at the list and say the top four guys, there is no debate that those are the four best wide receivers in football.
5: Yeah.
0: Jefferson, Chase, Puka Nacua, and Jackson Smith and Jigba. Those are the four best wide receivers. However you want to mix them up and select.
5: Sure.
0: That works.
5: That's fine.
0: I think the debate starts at five.
5: Yeah, that's fine.
0: I'll take St. Brown at five. I have no problem with that. But I think the consensus should be that Puka Nacua, Jackson Smith and Jigba, Ja'Marr Chase and Justin Jefferson are all the top four wide receivers in football.
5: But the fact that somebody had these guys unranked,
0: yeah, that's
5: is
0: wild.
5: Absurd.
0: It's wild. A couple of the names on the honorable mention list. You had Malik Nabers, Mike Evans, Zay Flowers, Tyreek Hill, Drake London, Jameson Williams. There's also a list of others who received votes. Alec Pierce, T. Higgins, DK Metcalf, Terry McLaurin, Garrett Wilson, Devontae Smith, Ladd McConkey, Brian Thompson Jr., Jalen Waddle, and Chris Olave.
5: Okay.
0: I think of those who did not get up into the top 10. If he was healthy, it's Malik Nabers, right?
5: Mm-hmm.
0: That to me is the one player who should be in the top 10 that is not. And yeah. Mike Evans in his prime would be, but the fact that he's so far at the end of his career, I'm guessing that's why he doesn't get selected to the top 10.
5: Yeah, for sure. You know, the issues staying healthy and getting up there in age and all of that. And I think that what else this list tells me, with the Cowboys having two guys in the top 10, even if you would put Pickens down a little further and not seventh.
0: Sure.
5: The Cowboys are going to be super good this year, I think. If they can get their defense figured out.
0: Yeah.
5: They have a chance to go very far into the playoffs. Now, it's the Cowboys, so they have also a chance to blow it in the playoffs, as they traditionally do recently. But they have a chance that Dak Prescott, this offense, CeeDee Lamb, George Pickens, if they can figure out this defense and if this defense can be middle of the pack to high 20s, this Cowboys team can go far, I think, into the playoffs.
0: Did you see the people yesterday after France lost to Spain?
5: Yes.
0: Putting up the pictures of Mbappe and Dak.
5: Yeah.
0: Like Dak's face on Mbappe's body.
5: Yeah, because it was in Dallas. Yeah.
0: Because they lost a big game.
5: Yeah.
0: How great was that? All right, so there you go. Summer of football, day 56 until the start of the NFL season. ESPN's list of the top 10 wide receivers from scouts, execs, and coaches around the NFL. Ja'Marr Chase is number one. 56 days, Abdallah.
5: Man.
0: Till we get to the start of the NFL season. Days are flying by in the summer. We have Stockwatch coming up next. Are we buying Kylian Mbappe stock? We'll tell you coming up with Raj coming up next. International soccer is down to its final matches. 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

0: I know they are, and I'll make sure they feel that as well.
1: Bellingham enters today's tilt tied with England teammate Harry Kane with 6 goals in this tournament, behind 8 of France's Kylian Mbappe and Argentina's Lionel Messi. Today's winner advances to the World Cup final to play Spain, which shut out France yesterday 2-0. Erica Herskowitz, Westwood One Sports.
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7: That's right, live from Chicago each day, it's Black and Abdallah here on Westwood One Sports and the Westwood One Sports app. Got a chance to talk to Raj earlier as we were presenting the Westies here on the show. And here on a Wednesday, at this time each Wednesday, we like to bring to you Stock Watch. And that's right, that's where Raj joins us from Parts Unknown in Colorado, as he joins the show as he does every single day here on Black and Abdallah. Raj, before we get to Stock Watch,
8: yes, sir.
7: I saw a text I wanted to read. You can always text the show at 310-840-4910. In about 35 minutes, we will have the continuation of the rest of the Westies, our Westwood One Sports Awards here on the program. It's an honor and a privilege that we can present these awards to the great people listening to the show. From the 443, Derek in Baltimore, he texts the show, I'm nominating myself for the Westies. Black and Abdallah Fan of the Year. How about that? Derek in Baltimore nominating himself.
8: Nominations are heard.
7: Derek.
8: Okay. That is great.
7: Shout out. Shout out.
9: Shout out to Derek.
7: So there we go. That was from Derek. You can always text to the show at 310-840-4910. Stockwatch, Raj, what's going on?
8: All right, guys. We are going to buy. We are going to sell. We're not going to buy everything, Chris. Okay, we're not going to. We're going to make sound fiscal decisions here with our sports portfolios. We are going to begin in the world of soccer. A guy that just a week ago we were discussing, is he the best soccer player in the world? And then yesterday, with it all on the line, he doesn't even register a shot. Adam Abdallah, are you buying or selling your stock in Kylian Mbappe?
9: Oh, I'm buying some stock in Kylian Mbappe. It's only the second time he hasn't registered a shot in 15 World Cup matches. However, he's only 27 years old.
7: Yep.
9: The next time they have a World Cup, he will be 31 years old. And if you know anything about world soccer, Zinedine Zidane will be taking over the French team. And who's Zinedine Zidane, you ask? He's not just a guy that headbutted his way out of the World Cup about 20 years ago. He has 3 UEFA Champions League titles. He has 2 La Liga titles. And so this guy is coming over to take over the French team as their manager, and they are going to come in and be, again, one of the best, if not the best team in the world. So I know they were supposed to be the best team this year again, and they were the favorite, and they got beat by basically the Seattle Seahawks. Like, they had the best, like, Spain's got the best defense in the tournament. And they got a goal, they got a penalty early, and like, that's all they basically needed. Like, they got the second goal, yes, but they probably only needed that penalty, and that was gonna be it. As soon as they got that, that game was over. But I'm going to buy stock in Kylian Mbappe in France, because as soon as Zidane takes over, this team might be as close to unstoppable as you can get. Because that dude is a

0: phenomenal manager.
1: Yeah, I'd say this. I'll buy Mbappe. Abdallah mentioned he's 27. So if we're talking World Cup, you know, he's going to play in probably three more World Cups.
0: Yeah.
1: I'm guessing, right? Like, is the next one he'll be 31, then he'll be 35, right? 39. We see Messi and Cristiano Ronaldo playing at 40. So he's going to play in at least three more tournaments. So at the end of the day, he will be the all-time goal-scoring leader for the World Cup because he's only behind Messi by, what, a goal at this moment? Mm-hmm. And Messi's at the end of his career. So even if Messi scores today and in the final, he can only do so much work here in the next two matches if they get there to kind of build a lead. Mbappe will get him at some point. And also, how Abdallah's like, explaining with their new manager, Zinedine Zidane, coming in for France, I'm guessing what will take place over this next cycle before the next World Cup is like, yeah, Argentina, England, or Spain will win the World Cup. But the moment the world rankings come out a year from now in the next cycle, as they start to have competitions and the Euros and looking towards that next World Cup in 2030, France is going to be the number one team. Mm-hmm. Like, let's not kid ourselves. This is why you play the games, and they lost. But they're still going to be ranked as the number one team.
0: Yeah.
1: They're the best on paper power in world soccer right now.
0: Yesterday was basically, because we compared it to the NFC Championship game. Yesterday would have basically been if the Rams and the Seahawks played, and the Seahawks would have won that game 14-0.
1: Yeah. I mean, hey. I'm not trying to take away any credit to Spain. Their defense has been incredible. Yeah. They've only conceded one goal to this point in the tournament. That's something to celebrate. Their style of play, the moment that they turn the ball over, the way they swarm to get it back and keep possession, it is worth noting. But France, the moment we get a year into the next cycle, 2 years into the next cycle, and we start looking towards 2030, they're going to be the number one team in the world rankings. So I'll buy the Mbappe stock. Plus, and we'll see if he has a better year this upcoming season for Real Madrid. Because you guys remember the story that we talked about like 4 months ago? That they ordered a MRI on his knee and they looked at the wrong knee.
0: Yeah.
1: And we were like, what is going on over there?
0: What do you mean wrong knee?
1: Like, it's insane. But he looked great in the tournament, and he is definitely making a case to be the best player in the world right now. So I'll buy.
2: All right, guys. Next up, in near and dear to your heart, the great city of Chicago, the White Sox with the first overall pick select Rock Chalowski. Did I get that right? Did I get it better than the commissioner did? Did I get closer with it?
3: With the first pick of the 2026 MLB draft,
1: Chalowski.
3: The Chicago White Sox
1: Chalowski.
3: Select Rock Chalowski.
1: Oh,
3: a shortstop from New
2: He lewd it. Chalowski. He lewd it instead of allowed it.
1: Oh, jeez.
2: The shortstop I have seen when you look at the player comparisons to a guy near and dear to my heart, former Rocky shortstop Troy Tulowitzki as a possible pro comparison. So okay. I ask you two White Sox fans, with your number one overall pick, are you buying or selling your stock in Chalowski? Bleck?
1: Yeah, I'll buy. I don't really know a lot about players in baseball before they get to the bigs, but I love the hype. I love the comparisons. Yeah, they need a shortstop, no doubt. I think in what we've seen from the Chicago White Sox in the last, like, about year, is that the young players that they brought into their system are starting to develop and show out. And as of today, the Chicago White Sox that went three straight seasons of 100 lost years consecutively, they would be a playoff team. Mm-hmm. We're at the All-Star break. They had three All-Stars last night. They would be a playoff team. That's exciting. That's fun for me. So I will buy the Rock Chalowski.
0: Yeah, I'm also going to buy. I mean, look, you're the number one overall pick. You should be a star in the making. I think that he comes in as one of the best UCLA prospects of all time, at least according to MLB.com. He was the number two in MLB.com's prospect pipeline here too. So I think that when you have a guy who's supposed to be, quote, MLB ready by around mid next season, assuming there is a season, then you've got a good quality hitter and fielder on your team. And I think that the White Sox have done a good job in the last year or so turning this team around and moving on from their last attempt at a rebuild to now actually having some good quality players in this next attempt at a rebuild. Like, they obviously haven't done anything. They haven't won anything. They haven't even won a division or made the playoffs or anything with these guys yet. So we'll see if this actually works. They're playing well, but they're too young and probably dumb to know what's going on. So they're just playing well right now. So we'll see if it turns into anything, but I'll definitely buy stock in a guy that they just drafted first overall for sure.
2: Missed opportunity for him not to be named Caleb. Caleb Chalowski.
0: They have another guy in their pipeline named Caleb. So
1: Caleb City, USA,
0: you will see
1: baby.
0: A White Sox. There is a White Sox prospect named Caleb. So next season you will see, or maybe even by the end of this season, by next season at least, you will see another Caleb in Chicago.
2: All right, Abdallah, our next stock we're buying or selling. This is a guy that passes what I like to call the mainstream mom test because my mom now knows him. He's the only soccer player she could probably name in the whole world, but she knows him now. But now that he's been eliminated, are you buying or selling this very expensive stock of Erling Haaland?
0: Listen, I've had Haaland stock since the jump. I've been a long time Haaland stock holder as a Manchester City fan. So I've had Haaland stock since he was with Dortmund and the rumors started that he was going to be signing a contract with Manchester City. I'm just hoping that I don't have to sell because he goes to Real Madrid at a certain point here. So I am going to keep and hold on to with diamond hands to my Haaland stock because now he's going to fashion shows and he's parading around the world. And this
1: what about his raccoon?
0: This limited
1: Did you
0: time
1: see the,
0: off.
1: The
0: I know.
1: Raccoon?
0: Yeah, he's got the stuffed raccoon with a bottle of booze that he's
1: Love
0: taking
1: it.
0: Back from America, back overseas. But yeah, listen,
4: Ravenous
0: he is
4: rodents.
0: He is now, he's got more, doesn't he have more Instagram followers than Manchester United, than like an entire team? I saw that story going around yesterday that now he's got more Instagram followers than an entire team. So yeah,
2: you
0: look,
2: strike
0: I
2: while
0: mean,
2: Aaron's hot. Got to strike
0: the world,
2: while it's hot.
0: The world knows who he is, Let's and see. He's always flirted, and his dad has always flirted with the notion of him going and playing for Real Madrid, which eventually happens to all the best players in the world. So I'm going to hold. I already have it in the portfolio. I'm going to hold on to it as long as I can. I know that's not a buy or sell because I've already bought, but I'm going to hold on to it as long as I can, Raj, before he leaves my team and goes to Real Madrid and I can no longer love an Erling Haaland.
1: All right, to Abdallah's point, the stat he's looking for is it's Erling now has more Instagram followers than every big six club in the Premier League.
0: Right? See, I wasn't wrong.
1: United, Man City, Liverpool, Chelsea, Arsenal, and Tottenham.
0: Yeah, see?
1: He has, at the moment, almost 68 million followers. And all of those clubs, United being the one with the most at 65.8.
0: Yeah.
1: So, yeah, Abdallah's right. He is, his popularity, and of course, you know, the song, right?

0: Yeah, I'll buy, Raj. I think it's cool that a player like this, who, if you're a soccer guy and you watched, you knew that he was great. I mean, Abdallah mentioned, like, the concern is that he's going to leave to go to Real Madrid, and he'll team up again then with Jude Bellingham, who you'll see today for England, who they were both teammates together as young players at Borussia Dortmund in the German league. So the fact that that's out there lurking, that there are players at Real Madrid that would love to have Haaland on their side and on their squad, and I, being a fan of the team that's rival to Abdallah's favorite team,
1: of course.
0: I've been envious. The dude's been incredible. He's been awesome. Shout out to him. And last night, Raj, I didn't text this to you, but last night I spent 5 minutes watching a video I just saw randomly on my feed, because now Haaland is everywhere, of him at home. It was from at some point probably in the last year, cooking. It's him talking about what he likes to eat, and he likes to cook because he finds enjoyment in cooking. And I was like, oh, so do I. So I started watching it. And he knows his stuff, and he's like grilling, and he's talking about what he's making for dinner and why he likes making it, because he wants to know what he's putting into his body.
2: Have
0: and
2: you
0: all
2: seen
0: stuff?
2: The video of him,
0: it's
2: going
0: great.
2: To the old lady's farm and getting all of his steaks and everything?
0: No,
2: he goes to like this old lady's farm in like
0: it's
2: the middle
0: awesome.
2: Of nowhere because he likes like fresh food, and like he eats like it's 1800 is the joke. Is like he
0: yeah,
2: eats
0: it's,
2: like a
0: it's
2: Viking.
0: It's very clean.
2: Yeah, and he goes and he's got like a camera crew with him, and he's like, I want these steaks, and he's like, I like it because I can see the cow, and he's
0: yeah.
2: like, he gets all this meat, but then he looks at the camera and he's like, what do you guys want? Do you guys want any? Do you guys want all this honey?
0: You know
2: he
0: what?
2: Buys everything for the cameraman and everything, and like he puts it all into the trunk of his car, and they all just leave.
0: You know, I know that he is a super, super, super, super famous superstar.
2: Oh yeah.
0: Right? Like, and I get it. People in this country are just learning who he is, but mm-hmm. over in Europe, he is a big time celebrity and star, mm-hmm. and he is worth a lot of money. He does come across genuine.
2: Oh
0: that,
2: yeah.
0: That, so like watching the video of him cooking, I was watching it because it like, I don't think he was putting on a show for the cameras
2: no.
0: to get clicks on Insta. You see what I'm saying? Like, mm-hmm. I feel like there's a lot of performative American athletes,
2: yeah,
0: especially the NBA players. Everything they do is performative.
2: No.
0: Erling Haaland feels very genuine in the way he just goes about his life.
2: And watching all the videos that I have of him over the past couple years, he seems just, he's just kind of goofy. Like,
0: yeah,
2: he's just
0: yeah.
2: kind of like,
0: he's goofy.
2: He's just like,
0: he seems kind of nerdy.
2: Yeah, he's just kind of,
0: and he's really good at soccer.
2: He's fun, man. He's just kind of a fun guy that is, yeah, you're right. He's just a,
3: well,
2: he's 6'5" and he's very good at soccer.
3: I think we're going to get a test of that authenticity. So he's been advocating for a Microsoft endorsement, because he loves playing games on Xbox. If
2: yes.
3: he starts peddling Copilot, if we're seeing ads of him using Copilot and telling us how
2: wow.
3: much it will enrich our and help our lives, the authenticity will then be gone. But for now, he's
0: yeah.
3: an authentic fella. And that does it for Stockwatch. Thank you, fellas.
0: Thank you, Raj. I mean, could you imagine if you're a company that's still running ads with Christian Pulisic?
2: You could have Erling
0: Haaland. And you should have had Haaland as
2: put
0: your
2: him
0: your,
2: on a cup.
0: Right? Like, I mean, McDonald's, what were you doing? I mean, yeah, I mean that he was he's the star. He's
2: yeah.
0: the standalone star of the World Cup. 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We continue to preview towards the NFL training camps as teams will report on July 22nd. Coming up next with 32 questions in 32 days, we look at the Pittsburgh Steelers. Can Aaron Rodgers and Mike McCarthy recapture the magic they had in Green Bay? We'll give our opinion on that coming up next.
4: The NFL's offseason isn't over yet. Von Miller, Tyreek Hill, Deebo Samuel, still available, still dangerous. Will they land with a contender before training camp? Westwood One Sports.
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1: Continue to preview heading towards NFL training camps. July 22nd, Carolina and Arizona will report to camp. By the 28th of July, every team in the NFL will be in training camp. And I think many teams, like today, they're like a month out from their first preseason game.
2: Yeah.
1: So football is right around the corner as we continue to preview each day here on the show. It's a segment we call 32 Questions in 32 Days, the Pittsburgh Steelers.
0: 32 questions in 32 days. Black and Abdallah discuss every NFL team's biggest question heading into training camp. 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
3: Rodgers avoids the sack. Deep downfield, caught at the 35-yard line. And going all the way to the end zone is Pat Fryer with 68 yards.
0: Today's question, can Aaron Rodgers and Mike McCarthy recapture the magic?
1: Boy, this is one of the top stories of the NFL offseason. The Steelers waiting around for Aaron Rodgers to decide if he wanted to play, where he was going to play, if he was going to play. Sounds like a different story we're paying attention to in the NBA right now. Someone at the end of their career, we're just waiting on him. LeBron James.
4: Well,
1: I would say this. Recapture the magic. I'm going to say no. I don't think the magic will be recaptured. With that said, they could sneak into the wild card.
4: Yeah.
1: In the AFC.
4: Mm-hmm.
1: But I don't see Aaron Rodgers giving you an MVP-like season or the Pittsburgh Steelers being the number one seed in the conference. But I could see them being above 500, battling to sneak into the wild card. That's what I could see for this upcoming season.
4: I continue to say Mike McCarthy was hired for two reasons. The Pittsburgh Steelers don't like resetting. They don't want to be marching for Arch. They don't want to be a three-win team ever, which would be the best thing for them.
1: What do we got? March for an arch. We have a...
4: Sucking for a duck for Dante Moore.
1: Yeah, well, you can just say suck. You don't have to say suck.
4: It has to rhyme.
1: Okay, all right.
4: It has to rhyme. Suck for
1: there,
4: a duck.
1: Are there any others? Just those two?
4: I don't...
1: What about
4: Sorsby's out, so we can't...
1: What about the kid from Notre Dame, Carr? What could you do? What rhymes with Carr?
4: I don't know. We'll workshop it. My point is this.
1: Par, maybe it's something like that. You shoot for over par to land car. I don't know.
4: Less than par is good.
1: Right, over.
4: So you over want, par. But over par, that's more win. I don't know. Whatever. Yeah, okay, we'll workshop
1: all right,
4: it.
1: All right,
4: my point is this.
1: Got all summer.
4: He was brought in to court Aaron Rodgers back for one more season to try to cultivate something. Because Rodgers is obviously familiar with the system and all of that. And you've got good weapons. You brought in Pittman Jr. You traded for Pittman. You've got DK Metcalf. You've got Jeremy Bernard. You've got a decent set of weapons. You also have Will Howard. You've got Drew Aller. So you've got guys that you can develop. And that's what I think that Mike McCarthy was brought in more so to do, is to develop the next guy, because that's what he's done. He developed Aaron Rodgers. He developed Dak Prescott. So he has gotten teams to the playoffs consistently. That's what he did with the Packers. Whether or not he was successful with the Cowboys, debate that all you want to. They got to the playoffs and he developed Dak Prescott. That's what he did. So he can try to do that with this next crop of quarterbacks for the Pittsburgh Steelers. So can they capture the magic? I don't think so. But yeah, I think you're right. Can they win 9 games? Can they win 8 games and try to get to a wild card spot? Sure.
1: Yeah.
4: I think they can. I don't think they're going to win their division, but I think they can be sniffing around the wild card spot and be in the hunt for sure. But I think that the bigger job for Mike McCarthy is developing who's next for the Pittsburgh Steelers, whether they're on the roster or not. If it goes south and you're picking 4th or 5th, and you're drafting a quarterback early, then you're developing that next guy. If you're developing Will Howard or Drew Aller, you're developing that next guy. That's the bigger picture for Mike McCarthy. That's the magic that you're working. Not the magic with Aaron Rodgers. That's just so the to appease the ownership of the Pittsburgh Steelers, so you're not a three-win team this year. The magic for Mike McCarthy is something that he's done before with Rodgers and Dak Prescott. The magic is developing the next guy.
1: Yeah, it's got to be Drew Aller.
4: Yeah.
1: That's got to be the guy that you develop, and hopefully he turns into something. So then when they go through this next offseason, even though Aaron Rodgers has told us he's not doing this again.
4: Yeah,
1: that this
4: yeah.
1: is the end.
4: Well, he posted that picture with a couple of the receivers. They're doing like a little rodeo trip this week. Oh, they're doing like a one last ride.
1: That's nice.
4: He posted last rodeo, like hashtag last rodeo. He's with DK Metcalf and Pittman and a bunch of the other guys. They're doing like a last rodeo, like a little saloon trip or something. I don't know.
1: Can you, what is a saloon trip?
4: I don't know. They've got like, they're doing like a little rodeo. They're riding horses. They're going to the OK
1: they're
4: Corral.
1: They're doing a saloon trip.
4: Yeah.
1: I've never heard of that.
4: I don't know, man.
1: 32 questions in 32 days. The Pittsburgh Steelers. Ooh. We will also feature the Chargers before we're done at 3 Eastern.
4: Subpar for Carr.
1: Yeah, okay, that works.
4: It's tweeted to us by @sportsbyld. Is tweeted
1: shout
4: the
1: out.
4: Show. Yeah,
1: shout
4: yeah.
1: out. That see, I knew that there was something there. So
4: it's a good
1: right.
4: one.
1: Subpar for Carr. Okay. Right. Bleck and Abdallah here on Westwood One Sports. We will continue on with the Westies. That's right. We have the honor and the privilege of hosting the first ever Westwood One Sports Awards here on the network. And so we will continue. We have 8 more awards to hand out with the Westies, and that will come up in about 10 minutes right here on Westwood One Sports. 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When you speed, you have less time to react. Follow the speed limit to keep other road users safe. 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
4: Last night in the All-Star game, the AL shut out the NL 4-0. The National League could not advance past first base. They had, 15 strikeouts, yep. I believe, by the National League. Cody Bellinger, the fourth Yankee to win MVP. You also had a home run by Chicago White Sox, Miguel Vargas. So a great night for the American League. Great speed by the pitchers to get those 15 strikeouts. And besides that, kind of a boring All-Star game.
1: Oh, you don't say. Yeah. Hold that thought for me. Yeah. Hold that thought for 1 second. This is a quick look around baseball presented by NHTSA. When you speed, you have less time to react. Follow the speed limit. Keep other road users safe. Speeding catches up with you. Paid for by NHTSA. All right, hold that thought. What'd you say there? It was a boring game?
4: I thought it was kind of a boring game.
1: If we go to a texter who texted the show at 310-840-4910 from the 208, I believe that's the Chicagoland area. The texter says, so the All-Star game was, quote, boring, but the soccer match was awesome, ? Spain scored and then turtled the last 60 minutes. Yuck. Abdallah, your thoughts?
4: I never said the soccer match was awesome. I thought the soccer match was super boring, too.
1: I think the good listener to the show is implying that you and I enjoy soccer and that you often think that soccer matches are awesome.
4: I do think soccer matches are awesome.
1: I think that's what they're doing.
4: At no point did I say yesterday's soccer match was awesome. In fact, I did think yesterday's soccer match after the penalty was pretty boring because that's the way Spain kind of plays. They play tremendous defense and they suffocate you. They kind of play like an old school Alabama team where they just run the ball and play just tremendous defense.
1: Yeah.
4: And if they only give up this one goal, they will give up the least amount of goals in a World Cup run in the history of the World Cup.
1: They remind me of a Big Ten college football school that runs the football and has great defense.
4: Yep.
1: But they've got that one flyer that they send deep every once in a while to try and keep the defense honest.
4: Yeah.
1: Right? And that's Jamal. Every once in a while, Jamal makes a run, and then it sets up other things.
4: Yeah.
1: But essentially, they keep everything in front of them, and they play very good defense.
4: Yep.
1: So
4: 100%.
1: So, but you thought the game yesterday was boring.
4: I did. Both games.
1: And you hate the Sandlot.
4: I don't hate the Sandlot. I hated the tribute to the Sandlot.
1: It's unreal.
4: Just play the movie for 10 minutes if that's what you're going to do.
1: It's unreal. We will continue the Westies coming up next.
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1: Hey, it's Black
4: and Abdallah.
1: When you speed while driving, you have less time to react to whatever comes across your path.
4: A sharp turn could take you by surprise, causing you to veer off the road. 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
0: is Black and Abdallah on Westwood One Sports. Here's Chris Black and Adam Abdallah.
1: Boy, if only we could share what goes on behind the scenes during the commercial breaks, just so people are aware. We have a good time. That's essentially the takeaway there, is that we're having a good time. Black and Abdallah here on Westwood One Sports, the Westwood One Sports app, Sirius XM Channel 375, and all of our great radio affiliates around the country. I'm Chris Black, along with Adam Abdallah. We are on the air until 3 Eastern, live from Chicago, and then we'll hand it off to Jim Rome right here on Westwood One Sports. You can call or text the show at 310-840-4910. Lots going on here on the show today. And Abdallah, you know, last night, Major League Baseball, the All-Star game, you know, the American League wins. A lot of good pitching effort from the American League, a lot of strikeouts. You think it was a boring game, and you were unhappy seeing the Sandlot tribute in the middle of the All-Star game.
4: No, I just thought that yesterday was a setback. After
1: a setback, it's the All-Star game. We saw
4: such a great a night setback. On Monday. Monday, we came in yesterday to start the show.
1: Yeah, we were pumped.
4: And we were
1: good home run derby.
4: Oh man, what a night for baseball. Baseball is back. Baseball won the day. This is the greatest day in baseball history.
1: Since
4: Ruth called his shot. This is the greatest day in baseball history. And then last night happened, and it was so boring. I think I turned my kid off of baseball for the rest of her life.
1: You made her sit there and watch that?
4: She wanted to watch. She said, "Daddy, what's this?" And I said, "This is baseball." Okay. And she said, "Why isn't this football?" And I go, "Well, this is why it's not." And I said, let me watch something that's entertaining. And she said, "Yeah, put on Caleb Wilson." And I said, "All right, that's what we'll do." And so watching the game, all of the entertainment happened in the first inning. You had offense in the first inning by the American League. You had Cody Bellinger, you had Ben Rice, it was great, and then a complete snoozer the rest of the game. You had one home run the rest of the game, and I don't know, maybe it's because the pitching is too good in baseball, the relievers are too good in baseball, everybody's throwing 130 miles an hour in this league, and the pitching is just too good, and that's that. I don't know if it's a problem for baseball, and that's what this shows, but to me, it was so boring. And I guess it's just All-Star games are kind of boring. And I guess if you need to interrupt your game with a 15-minute fireworks show,
1: dude, it was fun.
4: Then your game is boring.
1: It was great.
4: No, it's not. It wasn't an anniversary of the Sandlot.
1: The Sandlot's a classic. Let the kids ride their bikes onto the field. It's cool.
4: So 9 kids out of the entire country got to participate and have a catch with Cody Bellinger and get swing tips from Mike Trout.
1: Why not?
4: And get a signed baseball by Freddie Freeman.
1: Yes.
4: And I got to sit through this?
1: Yeah.
4: No.
1: Yeah, why not?
4: It's boring.
1: No, I mean, it was...
4: I love that you get to highlight a movie that took place in the great city of Philadelphia.
1: No, nothing
4: says a classic. Let's celebrate a movie.
1: It's set in the San Fernando Valley.
4: Oh, that's
1: California.
4: Los
1: Angeles.
4: Well, then we're highlighting that it's a 50-year anniversary of the movie Sandlot.
1: Oh, the movie was released in 1993.
4: It's not the 25-year anniversary of the Sandlot either.
1: No, it's not.
4: So then why the hell are we doing this?
1: Baseball, man. Summer.
4: Just watch the movie. I would have been more entertained after
1: Why does this bother you so much?
4: I would have been more entertained. More entertained after the first inning putting on the movie than what I watched for the next hour and a half.
1: Here is my thought on it. Okay? We're not changing baseball today. I'm not doing that. I'm not going to do that.
4: No, here's the problem.
1: Here's what it is.
4: Baseball's fine. Baseball's in a great spot.
1: The baseball All-Star game is what it is. Okay. It's there for you if you wanted to watch it. That's it.
4: You asked me my opinion of
1: all this.
4: You came in and you started the show at noon Eastern and said, "What'd you think of the All-Star game?" And I gave you my opinion. I'm sorry that you don't like my opinion.
1: No, I'm just
4: saying. You asked for my opinion.
1: Okay, all right.
4: You asked for it and I gave it. I'm sorry it's not the same as yours. I'm sorry that you don't like my opinion. I'm sorry, Chris. I'm sorry that I can't be on board with everything you like. I'm sorry that I thought it was boring and I almost fell asleep during it.
1: I don't think I like or dislike your opinion. Your opinion's just there.
4: Okay.
1: My thought is that I'm not even putting that much thought into the baseball All-Star game. It was on. People enjoyed it. Some people didn't.
4: Did they?
1: They had the Sandlot tribute. I thought that was kind of cool. There's nothing wrong with, like, I'm not upset at it. I don't need to change baseball or change the All-Star game. The baseball All-Star game serves its rightful purpose. The purpose is middle of the summer, nothing's going on, everyone's in their different uniforms. Okay, here we go. The All-Star break. That's what it is to me.
4: Next year when we celebrate the 63rd anniversary of the Natural and everybody comes out and breaks a bat. That'll be great. And I got to sit through a 33-minute fireworks show. Okay. Ooh.
1: All right. Okay. Yeah.
4: And then what 43rd anniversary of what baseball movie are we going to celebrate 2 years from now?
1: I don't know. A League of Their Own. Look it up. See what year that came out. There's no crying in baseball.
4: Are all the players going to start crying then? Is that what's going to happen?
1: I'm pretty sure. Doesn't Wrigley have the All-Star game coming up at some point in the next few years?
4: It's next year.
1: You know what they says? They should celebrate Rookie of the Year.
4: Well, yeah. With the kid that injured his arm and started throwing fastballs? That would make sense. Because the movie took place at Wrigley in Chicago.
1: Right.
4: That would make sense. Have a kid go out there, snap his arm, and see if he can throw faster. That makes sense, Chris. But guess what? There won't be baseball, so we'll have to wait until 2028.
1: They don't make movies like that anymore.
4: They don't make movies
1: where a kid can break his arm
4: and we can rebuild him faster and better.
1: All right, you know, it's an honor and a privilege here on Westwood One Sports for the Black and Abdallah Show to get the honor to host the first Westwood One Sports Awards. We call these the Westies. We featured 8 categories earlier on the show. You can check out the podcast on Apple or on Spotify, The Black and Abdallah Show, in case you missed any portion of that. Now we continue on. Raj, we welcome Raj back in. We're all wearing our tuxes.
15: Yes,
1: we're very, very fancy here on this celebration day.
15: That's right.
1: The Westies here on Westwood One Sports. By the way, Raj, in the commercial break, Abdallah was upset that we did not go with the name of the awards that he gave yesterday.
4: Mm-hmm. I suggested the Woodies instead of the Westies.
1: Yeah.
15: And I was voted down. I didn't hear that or I missed it. And that is a great name, Abdallah.
4: Well,
15: that's
4: listen.
15: A great one.
1: So he's upset. He's upset over the Sandlot. And he's upset that we're calling these the Westies and not the Woodies.
4: I'm not upset by the name. I like the name the Westies. The Westies is a great name. I just think that, you know, when greatness should be acknowledged every once in a while.
1: I wanted to call them the Rajis.
4: Rajis is a great name, too.
1: Celebrate our guy Raj.
15: We could have an alternate, though. There's alternate names like the Academy Awards, the Oscars.
4: Called the Oscars.
15: Your alternate. So, like,
4: no,
15: you know,
4: the Woodies will be like the Razzies, where it's the opposite, you know?
1: The bad items that take place.
4: Yeah, yeah.
1: All right, so we have the great honor here on the Black and Abdallah Show to give to you the Westies as we continue on with our event here throughout the program. Let's go to the next award.
16: Best fake commercial. And the Westie goes to Unethical Hoops.
1: Oh, yes. Oh, this was hot and heavy during the NBA playoffs, right?
15: Mm-hmm. When you get a cease and desist over a fake commercial, that's well done.
1: Oh, yeah, absolutely. And, you know, Shea Gilgeous-Alexander having a problem with the fake commercial.
4: Yes.
17: Download Underdog now.
1: Yes, worthwhile winner here in this category.
4: Up against some top competition, because remember when we were having the fake commercial during when all the drips and drops were coming out about NFL free agency, about Sky Rizzy. If you get the more drips and drops after NFL free agency, to please consult your doctor.
1: Yes,
4: if you get some more drips and drops after NFL free agency, you don't want to do that. And if you're allergic to Sky Rizzy, please do not take Sky Rizzy.
15: No.
4: But there it is.
1: Thank you. What a pop.
15: But that's a real commercial. That's not a fake commercial.
1: That's a real one.
4: But the drips and drops of NFL free agency fake commercial.
1: Yes. It was the schedule release, not free agency.
4: Schedule release.
1: But yes, Unethical Hoops from Underdog.
4: Yeah.
1: Unethical
17: Hoops. Download Underdog now.
1: All right, so there you go. Best fake commercial goes to Unethical Hoops, and somewhere SGA is not happy with it. Let's go on to the next category.
16: Best question in a press conference to a college football commissioner. And the Westie goes to Texas Tech media member Sean Dillon.
1: Oh, this is an all-timer. All right, this we go back like 2 weeks. Big 12 media days. Take a listen to this.
18: Sean Dillon, Rocket Brigade. Commission, Texas Tech got fined over tortillas, and tortillas were banned outright. OSU paddles broke an always maker rule, has a tradition exemption. Sorsby never played a snap for the Red Raiders. Big 12 sued them anyway, while Cincinnati hasn't been yet touched. You're selling greater than 12. Why should Texas Tech fans believe it?
19: Can you sit? Let me come closer to you. Stand up. Ask that question again, and I'm going to...
1: He makes him stand up. He's going to make him ask the question again. And the reporter, instead of shortening the question, he gives the full thing again. The full
19: the
1: thing.
19: The answer I want to give you, so go ahead.
18: Texas Tech got fined for tortillas, and tortillas were banned outright. OSU has had paddles that were given a noisemaker exemption.
4: Tortillas.
18: Back in 2012. Sorsby never played a snap for the Red Raiders, and yet there is a lawsuit. Cincinnati has yet to be touched. You're selling greater than 12. Why should Texas Tech fans believe them?
19: No, I didn't say greater than 12. You misquoted me. I said we're going forward as 16 strong, and that's my answer to your question.
1: Walks it off.
19: Thank you for that question.
1: Thank you.
19: Appreciate it.
1: Yeah, thank you for the question. Deuces. Walks it off. How about that? So there you go. There's, yes, the Texas Tech reporter following and asking the question to the Big 12.
20: Hey, how are you?
1: Big 12 commissioner, yes.
4: Sean could not be here today, so we will accept the award on his behalf. His credential was...
18: OSU is...
15: For a well-deserved Westie.
4: Tortillas, yeah.
15: Yes, a well-earned Westie. Yes.
1: Yeah, that's a good one. That's a good one. All right, let's go on to the next award in the Westies.
16: Best actor. Mm. And the Westie goes to... Shai Gilgeous-Alexander.
4: Wow.
15: Yeah. There were a lot of contenders with all the soccer going on, but I think...
1: Yeah, well, it's true. It's true.
4: I think Shai Gilgeous-Alexander was up against, you know, a lot of his own NBA, not just teammates, but members of the NBA. You know, Joel Embiid was up there after his now new teammate, Jaylen Brown, you know, nominated him. Jalen Brunson was in this category as well, as he's been one to milk injuries during the playoffs as well.
15: You mentioned teammates of Dallas. Chet Holmgren made a late push.
4: Chet Holmgren was in there as well. So it is not surprising that SGA did win this award. But, you know,
1: I do see
4: he's
1: here
4: some of the best.
1: This award has been given out for the last 15 years. LeBron James has won.
4: Wow.
1: Consecutively. 15 wow. years
15: in a row. Pretty
1: good.
15: LeBron James commemorative best actor
1: award? Pretty good.
4: He is the Daniel Day-Lewis of our time, really, LeBron James.
15: Did you guys see the cut-ups online after the first quarter of games? Like, we were midway through the second quarter, and cut-ups and flops in the first quarter were going viral. That is something.
4: He's a modern-day Timothy Chalamet, really.
1: Did you guys see that Chet Holmgren was taking shots at the French for losing yesterday?
4: Well,
1: celebrating Spain winning because he can't actually beat Wembanyama on the court.
15: Say,
1: so he's taking
15: some
1: shots at the French. Okay. All right, let's go to our next category.
16: Best performance to enthrall Chris Black. Ooh. And the Westie goes to Alyssa Liu.
1: Oh, okay,
15: you're
1: Alyssa Liu.
15: You were enthralled.
1: Raj, to be fair, I love the Olympics. Winter, summer. I love when Americans win. It's great. Alyssa Liu was fantastic. Shout out to Alyssa Liu.
4: Now, Alyssa Liu did. It was a tough race. Irina Sabalenka.
1: Oh, yeah. Well,
4: this was a tough race.
1: Well, Sabalenka is a longtime fave.
4: But she did bow out early of Wimbledon, so that's what did her in. I think.
1: She bowed out, but she's been seen in Greece.
4: Yes,
1: hosting quite working on her game.
4: Yeah, let's working on that. Her game.
1: She's working on her game in
4: is
1: Greece.
4: She?
1: Yeah.
4: Okay.
1: Yeah, a lot of
20: forehand and backhand work. Yeah,
4: okay.
20: From Sabalenka in Greece since bowing out of Wimbledon.
4: Okay.
20: Absolutely. As we go on to the next award.
16: Best Escape Act. And the Westie goes to a tie. Black for skipping the NFC divisional round game because it was cold, and Adam Abdallah for avoiding the San Francisco.
4: Okay.
20: See, yeah, this makes sense, and I stand by it. I don't need to defend my decision of not going to the divisional round of the NFL playoffs to watch the Bears play. I've been to every Bears game that is possible. At a certain point,
4: you've been to every cold game.
20: I've been to all the cold games. I can only take so much.
4: Yeah.
20: Call me soft, whatever. I'll defend
4: myself. I like my ligaments. I don't need to see what's taking down the trees in San Francisco.
20: Yes.
4: I don't need that. And you know, there have been ties. There was a tie at the Oscars, I believe, last year. So we have had ties. Yeah.
20: There was. Mm-hmm. And I'm okay. I'm comfortable with it. Now, if Raj, just giving you a heads up, if Caleb takes the Bears to the Super Bowl.
4: Oh, that's different.
20: I will be in attendance. We're just SoFi Stadium. I will be there.
4: Yeah, but different.
20: Let's just make sure we lock that in.
4: Yeah.
20: All right, next up. Next award here on the Westies.
16: Best World Cup. And the Westie goes to the World Cup of Soup.
20: How about that? The World Cup of Soup.
4: It was a tight race between the actual World Cup and the World Cup of Soup. But, you know, some games, like yesterday's game, the Spain and France game was a little bit of a disappointment. Every matchup in the World Cup of Soup has been enthralling.
20: See?
4: A tight race. And so we love the World Cup of Soup. And we'll get another matchup today as you've got Ghana taking on Ecuador. And the winner of Ghana and Ecuador will face Japan in the final.
20: It's fantastic. A lot of competition. A lot of different World Cups in that category.
4: A lot of different World Cups, yeah.
20: Next award for the Westies.
16: Best way to annoy Black and Abdallah. And the Westie goes to WWE interviews.
4: Get them off our screen. I don't need them.
20: Raj, we haven't been presented any WWE interviews here on the show.
4: Not to do.
15: This is to your earlier point of if people could hear when we're not on air.
4: The pre-show
15: cursing that come from these two gentlemen when they look up.
20: I mean,
15: and they see a sports entertainer on TV. It is priceless. It is priceless.
20: To see the four letters that we once worked for just turn into WWE slop at all times.
4: To see the hard-hitting journalists that we know over there have to sit through interviews with The Miz.
20: Yeah, it's come on, Raj. Come on, Raj. What are we doing?
15: Look, they're annoyed now. They're annoyed at their Westie that they just won.
20: Oh yeah, I actually, you're right, and you struck a chord because
21: what are we doing? What's going on?
20: Yeah, I mean, what's coming up this weekend? The night overseas rumble from the match down under or something? What do you guys have? What are you guys promoting this week? Some nonsense. Raj, no response.
15: I literally don't even know what event is going on this weekend.
20: They're not doing a good enough job
15: promoting it. We need more interviews on TV.
20: All right, and our final Westie Award. Let's take
16: Best
20: a listen.
16: Best way to annoy Raj. And the Westie goes to soccer.
20: Yes!
4: Oh, Raj is counting down the minutes to the end of the World Cup this weekend.
15: The best way I could describe it for our listening audience is all the emotion you just heard Bleck and Abdallah have towards wrestling interviews is how I feel about that middle school activity that we prop up once every 4 years.
4: He cannot wait until Tuesday because on Monday we're obviously going to talk about the World Cup final.
20: Oh, of course.
4: But he cannot wait until Tuesday when we're done talking soccer.
15: We had the texter the day earlier appropriately point out that last night's All-Star game that was a snooze fest is basically every soccer game that's ever played. Nothing happens. It's boring.
20: That's so great. Congratulations, Raj, on the win. And congratulations to all of our winners in the first ever
15: great job.
20: Westwood One Sports Awards, the Westies. We were handing them out today. How great was that? That's fantastic. Mm-hmm. Raj, great job putting that together.
15: Thank you, fellas. That's fantastic.
20: That's great. Before we move on here on the show, I do need to play this. We are going to talk to Josh Graham in just a few moments. Mm-hmm. He is covering ACC Media Days. College football is right around the corner. Josh got a chance to ask a question today. How about this?
3: Come over here to our left, third row, Josh.
5: Oh, no.
22: Josh Graham, Westwood One Sports. Jim, in Amelia Island, you were speaking about Clemson Ole Miss and specifically said that there need to be repercussions for improper behavior when it comes to tampering. Obviously, a noteworthy situation with your conference champion and conference or national runner-up. What steps has the conference taken in trying to handle tampering? What steps can you take?
23: Yeah. Thanks, Josh. Good to see you. And just by the way, the Cubs beat the Orioles 2 out of 3 recently. Okay. Just so every year I remind you of that. And every year it's the same statement. The Cubs beat the Orioles, either swept them or beat them 2 out of 3. Anyways.
20: So there Man. You go. That's Commissioner of the ACC, Jim Phillips, known Chicagoan, longtime guy at Northwestern.
4: Yeah,
20: and he now runs the ACC, taking shots at our guy, Josh Graham. So how about that? Josh asking a question earlier today.
3: Come over here to our left, third row, Josh.
22: Josh That's Graham, awesome. Westwood One Sports.
20: How great is that from our guy, Josh Graham?
4: That's
20: so
4: awesome.
20: We will talk to Josh coming up next as we talk about what took place today at the ACC Media Days. And that's coming up next here on Black and Abdallah. 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
14: 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I'm Erica Herskowitz. Argentina and England meet in the second World Cup semifinal in Atlanta today. Both teams endured plenty of drama to get to this point. England trailed in the second half against DR Congo, survived a red card to beat Mexico, and needed extra time to get past Norway. Argentina got through via extra time against Cape Verde, then had a memorable 3-2 comeback against Egypt, and yet again needed extra time to beat Switzerland in the quarterfinals. England manager Thomas Tuchel expects a tough battle.
15: It's two big football nations. We expect an intense match. We expect an emotional match. I expect a match with a lot of momentum swings and, everything else would surprise me.
14: The winner moves on to play Spain in Sunday's final after La Roja shut down France yesterday 2-0. I'm Erica Herskowitz, Westwood One Sports.
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5: You know, we continue to count down the days to the start of the NFL season. 56 days away from the start of the NFL season. NFL teams will be in training camp in the next couple of weeks. But also in college football, we are counting down the days to college football teams preparing for the upcoming season and Labor Day weekend and the kickoff to college football. We've had the media days of the Big 12 take place. Now, right now in Charlotte, we have the ACC media days. And, you know, the ACC had a really good year last year. SMU surprise. Mm-hmm. Miami went really far in the playoffs. I mean, they almost had it. I mean, the ACC had a good season last year in college football.
6: Yeah, they absolutely did. Like you said, Miami went really far. The only team that really kind of disappointed was Clemson. Clemson, you expect to kind of be good every single year, and they're the only team that really disappointed, and you kind of wonder where they're headed this year and what it means for Dabo Swinney and the Clemson Tigers.
5: Let's go on down to Charlotte, North Carolina with Black and Abdallah here on Westwood One Sports and the Westwood One Sports app. And we are now joined by Josh Graham from Westwood One Sports Night. You can listen to Josh Wednesday through Friday, 11 p.m. to 3 a.m. And then also on Saturday and Sunday from 4 to 7 Eastern right here on Westwood One Sports. Josh, you got a good question into Jim Phillips to start the day off. That's pretty good. All right, we'll try and connect with Josh in just a second. We're having connection issues with Josh down in North Carolina as we continue to talk college football, because as we were saying, Abdallah, you know, the ACC is in a situation where they had a team last year in Miami that almost won the national title.
6: Yeah, absolutely.
5: And when we look at the building pieces, as you mentioned, Clemson was a team that disappointed. Mm-hmm. We also have a fresh face, an old face in a new place. James Franklin taking over Va Tech.
6: Yeah.
5: And the influx of cash that have been brought in to Virginia Tech with James mm-hmm. Franklin, I think, is a storyline to keep your eyes on as well in the ACC.
6: Yeah, I think you've got some great games, too, to look forward to, right? You've got Miami at Notre Dame November 7th. That's going to be a huge game. Right now, the best of the best, for projection-wise, at least. Notre Dame, I know they're not part of the ACC, but they play a lot of teams in the ACC. They're projected to be third in college football as far as wins goes. They're going to projected to win about 11 games right now. Miami projected to be eighth with about 10 wins. Clemson, once again, projected to have another disappointing season. What is going on with Clemson? Dabo Swinney used to kind of not run the college football world, but be, they weren't in the top five, if they weren't contending for a championship, it was a disappointing year. They're projected to be in the high 20s right now, 23rd, with only 8 wins this year.
5: All right, let's go back down to Charlotte and see if we can connect with Josh Graham. Josh, you got that question into Jim Phillips to start the day. That's good stuff.
7: Yeah, if only he answered the question, that would have been a lot better rather than bashing my baseball team. There's something about you Chicagoans that always have a little bit of edge to you, even though none of you guys are Cubs guys. Jim Phillips, every bit that. And by the way, Jeff Schwartz says hi. He was just walking by, and
5: what's up,
7: said
5: Schwartz?
7: I had to go and do some things here. So he's a uptown Charlotte resident. He says hi.
5: Yeah.
7: And we are rolling here at ACC Kickoff in Charlotte.
6: Yeah, that's great. And so you did ask the question to Phillips about tampering. He did talk a lot about tampering and how it is an issue. You had the issue with Ole Miss and tampering into some ACC teams. And how do you think the conference and college football in general is going to address the tampering when there's so many ways to get a hold of athletes? And what do you think the conference specifically is going to do? Because Miami, as soon as it, their quarterback, their new quarterback entered the portal, all of a sudden, as soon as he entered, he said he was going to Miami. So how do they address this? Because it seems like teams teams in their own conference are even committing some of the, might be allegedly, committing some of these violations here.
7: Well, I think maybe the most telling line from Jim Phillips today, Adam, was he was asked about the SEC kind of loosely saying, oh, maybe self-governance might be an answer if they don't like this Protect College Sports Act and they threaten the Big Ten and the SEC to separate from the rest of college sports. And Jim had the line earlier today, self-governance is no governance. And there's, in the long answer that you described, I've been talking about tampering in response to the question I asked, he said that there's no restraint on anything in college sports in a way that we haven't really seen before. So at first, you just got to need college sports officials and schools to want to be governed. And right now, it doesn't seem that, particularly with two conferences, everybody wants to be governed. And until we get there where we agree that that's necessary and essential, you're going to see stuff like this continue to happen.
5: Josh Graham from Westwood One Sports covering the ACC Media Days, joining Black and Abdallah here on Westwood One Sports. Last year in the ACC, there was a five-way tie for second place, and Duke found their way into the ACC championship game over teams that were ranked higher than they were. Is the ACC going to fix the way they figure out tiebreakers for this upcoming season?
7: They are, but you might need a degree from a place like Northwestern, where Jim Phillips came from, in order to figure out who gets in, because they unveiled the new tie-breaking structure, but nobody really understands what it means. Okay, there's this metric that the college football playoff uses that will tell us which team is better in the event that you have tiebreakers. Uh-huh. Why can't it just be as simple as, if we're relying on the college football playoff to tell us who gets into the playoff, why can't it just be as simple as whoever the tiebreaker is, whoever's higher in the rankings? If you don't have a tiebreak like head-to-head, why not whoever's just higher in the CFP be in the team that gets through? That seems to make too much sense, so of course that's not the answer.
6: Right now, if you look at projections for wins for the upcoming season, it seems like the ACC is just going to be the Miami Invitational, and Miami would be moving on as the champion of the ACC. Who gives Miami the biggest test in the ACC coming up this season?
7: Mario Cristobal. He is Miami's greatest opponent in late-game situations. Like,
5: well done.
7: What's he going to do? Is he going to take a knee or is he going to run it? No, I don't think there is another team, because the part, it's not just talent, Abdallah. Like, you have Darian Mensah, the quarterback of the ACC champion Duke Blue Devils, joining the national runner-up to go along with the two best weapons that Carson Beck had from last year, Malachi Toney and Mark Fletcher in the backfield. They got dudes. Yeah, you got to replace Messidor and Reuben Bain, two guys that you spent time with at the draft who were taken in the first round. But Miami's got the goods. And Cooper Barkate goes from Duke to Miami as well, one of his safety valve type of targets. It's the schedule, too. Like, you don't play SMU. You play the three bottom teams in the league. You talk about disappointing teams from last year. Yeah, Clemson was disappointing. Bill Belichick was pretty disappointing, too, in Chapel Hill. And I don't think that's going to get a lot better if you look at how things are shaping up in Chapel Hill as well. They are prepared for a zoo here at ACC Media Days in Charlotte. There's heightened security just in case Bill Belichick brings his girlfriend. But there's, yeah, North Carolina, they're on the schedule. Syracuse, I believe they're on the schedule too. BC's on the schedule. The worst teams in this conference is lined up for Miami, and everything is set up for them. Their most difficult game is a non-conference game against Notre Dame, and Miami beat Notre Dame, as we all know, last year. That was decisive in the playoff decision.
5: Josh Graham covering the ACC Media Days down in Charlotte, North Carolina, joining Black and Abdallah here on Westwood One Sports. You know, Josh, there's, you know, sometimes it's about fit and the right person in the right place at the right time. And I feel like James Franklin not working at Penn State, I think that made sense. Like, I didn't think he was a good coach at Penn State. I think the fit at Virginia Tech makes a lot of sense. They've gotten a lot of cash from donors here in the offseason as well. James Franklin leading VaTech. Has there been a lot of conversation about VaTech and maybe what Franklin can do down there for this upcoming season and into the future?
7: Oh, yeah. Emphasis on into the future, Fleck, because unfortunately, Virginia Tech, a really difficult schedule that they have been tasked with this year. But the building blocks, you talk about investment. Virginia Tech didn't have that before. Honestly, it reminds me a lot of the position Miami was in when they let go of Manny Diaz 5 or 6 years ago and brought Mario Cristobal back. And the big knock on Miami was, well, they're not spending the way they need to. Well, now Virginia Tech is, and they got a coach, and it's a lot easier path to win championships in the ACC than it is in the Big Ten Conference. So James Franklin, it's a perfect place for him. I don't think it happens right away. He got a quarterback that he brought in for a visit at Penn State named Bryce Baker, who was Bill Belichick's first signing at North Carolina. He transfers out to join James Franklin at Virginia Tech. Might be a quarterback of the future to keep an eye on, a former four-star player. But it's going to take some time. The schedule is not exactly what you want. But maybe that's the future team that's going to be jockeying back and forth with Miami in years to come.
6: The projections are not being kind to Clemson this year, and last year was not kind to Clemson. And at times, Dabo Swinney got a little testy with the media, saying that, hey, we're coming off great seasons.
5: At times, you know, he got testy?
6: I mean, listen, he was testy the entire year, pretty much. But, you know, at a certain point, Dabo and Clemson were the standard for a few years here in college football. How much is Clemson willing to put up with 4 losses, 5 losses a year with Dabo Swinney?
7: Not a lot, because last year, remember, that was the first time Clemson football has won fewer than 9 games since 2010. We're talking about a 15-year stretch, and you had 2 national championships. So that's actually a question I'm fascinated to have answer and run into guys like Eric McClain, who works for the ACC Network, and others who could give me a good temperature check on what the approval rating is for Dabo Swinney down at Clemson. Because when you look at this team, once again, not going into the portal, doubling, tripling, quadrupling down. Now, they bring some players in on defense, but a lot of quarterbacks available in the portal, and you decide to go with your young high school sophomore and Chris Messina, or a true freshman who apparently impressed as an early enrollee, that's a lot of pressure going in. And when you think about Clemson, what's made him great last decade, you think of their offensive line as well. And their entire O-line is pretty much 4 of the 5 are underclassmen. So a lot of questions there. Investing again in what you recruited high school recruiting-wise, you don't have the players that were projected to be top draft picks and ended up being top draft picks, like a Parker or a guy such as Kate Klubnik, who went in the 4th round, Antonio Williams, the receiver. You lost a lot of drafted talent, and there's a lot of question marks with who they replace. I don't quite know the answer to your question, Abdallah, but it's a fascinating one of how long that leash is in Clemson.
5: Josh, before we let you go, have you been paying attention to the NBA Summer League and our guy Caleb Wilson and what he's doing for the Chicago Bulls in his first 3 games for the Summer League team? I know that we were talking ACC football, but personally, Josh, you covered North Carolina, the Tar Heels. What do you think of Caleb Wilson to this point? Early. It's early. It's early. Looks like a superstar, guys. Mm-hmm. Looks like a superstar. Mm-hmm. Mm-hmm. What do you think, Josh?
7: I just know if this is like a space race here on Westwood One Sports Night, trying to see who gets to the moon first, I planted my flag on Caleb Wilson Mountain first, on the Caleb Wilson planet first. I said he was going to be the best player in this draft, and I said it before the draft. I said it as a guy who watched these guys in person for much of last year, best physical ceiling, loved talking to him as well. I covered Duke and Carolina for the last decade. The only guys I liked more than Caleb Wilson to come out of those two big programs the last decade are named Cooper Flagg and Zion Williamson. And that includes guys like Paolo Banchero and others. The dude's a star. He's going to be an NBA All-Star. And he might be, I won't go as far to say he'll be the best player from North Carolina to play for the Chicago Bulls. Nope. But he might be second.
5: It's pretty good. Pretty good. Josh, what do you have on the show tonight?
7: Ooh, I just got done talking to Jimbo Fisher, who is now doing a bunch of media stuff. And he told me he spent the summer in Africa, quote, killing everything that breathes. In terms
6: of God.
7: Hunting.
6: So God, that's so God, there's nothing more Jimbo than that.
7: He has a lot of Jameis Winston stories as well. So that's good fun that we have with Jameis Winston. Or no, with Jimbo Fisher talking about Jameis Winston.
5: Fantastic. We'll be listening tonight. Thank you, Josh. Have a good time down there.
7: See ya.
5: There is Josh Graham live from the ACC Media Days in Charlotte, North Carolina. You can listen to Josh Wednesday through Friday, 11 p. to 3 a. Eastern, and also on the weekend, Saturday and Sunday, 4 to 7 p.m. Eastern time, right here on Westwood One Sports. Josh Graham does a great job, and yes, I agree with him. He told us at the Final Four that he thought that Caleb Wilson was the best player in this year's draft.
6: Yep.
5: We were doing our homework as well as the players entering the draft, and I was like, I texted him on the side. I was like, dude, I don't want to be crazy, but from what I'm seeing, like, this kid looks like he has all the makings. And I think what even adds to the conversation is he's a quote machine.
6: Yeah.
5: Quote machine.
6: Yeah.
5: Like he wants it. All right. Yeah. 32 questions in 32 days. The Chargers, they're up next.
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1: 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Black and Abdallah Show. Thank you to Raj and Roy for producing today's show. Up next here on Westwood One Sports, Jim Rome is coming up in 10 minutes right here on Westwood One Sports. We continue on previewing the teams in the NFL heading towards training camp. The first two teams will report on July 22nd. Everyone in the NFL will be in camp by the 28th of this month. Let's go to 32 questions in 32 days. The Los Angeles Chargers.
0: 32 questions in 32 days. 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Today's team, the Los Angeles Chargers.
2: Herbert stops, launches deep. He's got it! Touchdown, Chargers! What a throw!
0: Today's question, how will Justin Herbert and Mike McDaniel mesh?
1: Oh, I like that. I think they will mesh. I think Mike McDaniel is a perfect offensive coordinator. Maybe a little too much swag, a little too much worried about his fresh kicks to be a head coach, to stand up in front of 53 men and be the guy, the leader of the team. But I think as the flashy offensive coordinator with a hotshot quarterback who can throw the football a country mile, I think it makes a lot of sense. I think Mike McDaniel and Justin Herbert, I think they'll mesh well.
3: I think that it matters, let's say 60% how much they mesh, because this team is going to rely a lot more on running the football. They drafted Jake Slaughter in the second round to be their left guard. He traditionally played a lot more center in college. So they've got Joe Alt, they've got Jake Slaughter, they've got Rashawn Slater. They're revamping their offensive line to protect Herbert a lot more. So they've got Ladd McConkey, they've got Omarion Hampton, they've got Quentin Johnson. They've got some weapons now. And what we saw from Mike McDaniels in the past is that he wants to go fast when it comes to the running game, and he wants to run a lot. And he did that a lot in Miami. And I think that they're going to do that. I am very excited to see what he does to this run game in terms of trying to protect Justin Herbert. Herbert took a lot of hits, and it's led to a lot of health issues for Herbert. And so I think that if you try to protect him, that while you're trying to retool this offensive line by running the football, something that McDaniels specializes in, then you're going to get more out of Justin Herbert by keeping him upright more. And if you can run the ball effectively, that's going to lead to a better offense. And look, Harbaugh wants to run the football. He wants to do it.
1: Yeah.
3: But they haven't been able to because their offensive line hasn't been as good. So I think that with this combination, will they be able to mesh? I'm sure they'll be able to mesh just fine. But he's going to be retooling this entire offense to be run heavy, run fast, and protect Justin Herbert and throw it in spots when he has to. And look, you're going to see a completely different Chargers offense because of the way McDaniels does. And I think he brings a great offensive mind to this. I think this offense can be really, really good as long as they can run the football effectively.
1: I know going into last season, Omarion Hampton was one of my favorite draft selections. Mm-hmm. I thought the you want to talk about meshing with the new offensive coordinator. I thought Omarion Hampton was going to be a standout rookie player. He only played in 9 games last season. He carried the rock 124 times. He had 545 yards and 4 touchdowns. He also, out of the backfield, caught 32 passes and 1 touchdown. I think this season, he'll explode, right? Like, he's going to be one of those players that if you're a fantasy football player, you're someone that is looking for those, like, do-everything backs. That, to me, is Omarion Hampton. So I'm expecting big things from him as well. And I think the offense will absolutely mesh as we continue on here on Black and Abdallah. 32 questions in 32 days. There you go, the Los Angeles Chargers. I think the outlook is pretty bright for the Chargers heading into this season. All right, coming up in about 7 minutes, we will get the second semifinal match, Argentina and England. Who do you think wins that match in the World Cup today?
3: Chris, I think it's coming to New York, New Jersey Stadium. I think that England wins, and I think the final, New England moves on to the final in New York and New Jersey because we can't call it MetLife because of FIFA. Well, I think that's what happens.
1: FIFA doesn't rule me, so I'll call it MetLife.
3: Unless, of course, you get some Argentina, you know, FIFA fun.
1: Favoritism.
3: Yeah, well, we'll see.
1: A fun wild card, red card from the pocket for on England.
3: We'll see.
1: All right, enjoy the match. Jim Rome and the Jim Rome Show is coming up next right here on Westwood One Sports and the Westwood One Sports app.
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0: Welcome to the Jim Rome Show. I'm Jim Rome. Show is presented by FanDuel. My thanks to my pals at FanDuel. Great to be here. Great to have you here. What's going on? Oh, Albie. I'm still knocking off some of that rust. I was off for 2 weeks. Happy hump day, Albie. Happy hump day to everybody, but specifically, happy hump day to Albie. Get up out of bed, Albie.
1: Get out of Dodge.
0: Get out of bed, Albie. You can get your hump on later. I know you already have. Hump day, there he is, the master of the hump. If you're watching on the stream. All right, nice to have you here. We got a good show for you on Wednesday. Wednesday is always our biggest day of the week because we have the program, then we've got our podcast, which we push out after the program. It's a very good one. As always, how do I know? I've already done it. It's in the can. I'll tell you about that a little bit later on. All right, so really, really quickly off the very top, here's how you can engage. You can engage by the phones, 1-800-636-8686. You can engage on X. Hit me up at Jim Rome. You can engage by going to our YouTube channel where we stream live now. Jump up into the chat. That seems to be the favorite part or point of engagement right now. That could change, but right now, everybody's all about the chat. So you can go on over there. If you want to email me, you can still do that. Rome@haveatake.com. All right, so that's how you get involved. The interviews are as follows. The new head coach of the Portland Trailblazers, Micah Norrie, joins me at 12:40. I've never spoken to him before. I'm looking forward to that. Coming up at the top of hour number three, somebody I have spoken to for or two before.
2: Perform.
0: Plenty of times. Lavonte David. So, Micah Norrie, Lavonte David, ATP, podcast coming up later on today, episode number 417, former Packers executive, Andrew Brandt. You've heard him on the program. He's got a brand new book out. Now, sometimes when you hear that, you're like, oh, great. Another part of your summer book tour, Rome. Yeah, no, I don't have one of those. Anyway, books are good. When they're well-written and they're good anecdotally, my man's got hundreds of stories in this book. Good book. Good stories. So you'll like that conversation. I know because I've already done it, and I know what you like. So Andrew Brandt has got a brand new book, and that conversation's already in the can. I'm going to push that out after the program. That's episode number 417 of the Jim Rome Podcast. All right, so all of those things, and where to start? You know me. I try to keep things very positive. I try to be upbeat. In fact, the further down the road I get, the more upbeat I want to be because hate is the new dopamine. I made that up. I believe that. Hate is the new dopamine. And I am not here to hate. I do not roll up in here every single day to be negative. For instance, yesterday, I actually credited the Home Run Derby for being at least a slight improvement. I might not be excited to watch any type of All-Star game or event these days, but at least I keep an open mind and I give it a chance so I can do my job and give you an informed opinion. Which is why I have no choice today but to light the MLB All-Star Game on fire once again. Because it was, once again, a gigantic waste of everybody's time. And believe me, I don't make up my mind what the take is before the game. I actually sit through the game. That's why I'm saying it was an incredible waste of time. Maybe the biggest waste of everybody's time ever. Boring as hell does not begin to do this justice. That might have been the single most boring baseball game ever played. For real. And it was the All-Star game. Like, I wish I was kidding. I wish that was hyperbole.
1: For real.
0: But it's not. And I'm not. That was the definition of the word unwatchable. You know why it was unwatchable? Because there was nothing to see. What was there to like? The record-breaking 27 strikeouts in that game? Is that supposed to fire me up? Or the fact that the NL didn't get a single base runner past first? Was that supposed to keep me on the edge of my seat? You know the Midsummer Classic is a true Midsummer Classic when the MVP wins the MVP because of a single in the first inning. a ground ball up the middle in the first inning was enough to win Cody Bellinger the All-Star Game MVP. That's how that game went. But I guess we should actually be thankful that we got even that much action. Look, I'm all for dominant pitching performances, but that wasn't some dude out there carving other dudes. That was not some dude out there having the best day of his life. That was 11 different dudes for the American League all coming in and apparently having their best inning ever, their best out ever, their best pitch ever. But way more likely, it was just a pathetic three-hit showing from the NL. Either way, there wasn't a hell of a lot to see last night, was there? Either way, you got to give us a hell of a lot more than that. Let me put it to you another way. When some kids riding bikes around the outfield is the highlight of that game, then you know that game is pretty whack. A pretty awful game. No offense to any of the kids on bikes, because I never want to crack on kids. But if that was the highlight of that game, that should tell you all you need to know about that game. I mean, what a surreal moment. I know that everybody loves nostalgia. Everybody loves America. Everybody loves the Sandlot. But let's face it, the only reason we need to be entertained by kids riding bikes around the outfield while fireworks go off and Ray Charles sings America the Beautiful is because there's absolutely nothing entertaining about the game itself anymore. The word that comes to mind is, what is that word? What is that word? Oh, yeah, I know. Gimmick.
1: Gimmicky.
0: Gimmicky little stunt.
1: Gimmicky little bitch.
0: Gimmicky little stunt.
1: Gimmicky little bitch.
0: And of course, people ate it up. They were desperate for any sort of entertainment last night. At least the kids weren't speeding around on those stupid motorized e-bikes that are ruining society. But this was still a pretty gimmicky little stunt that really shouldn't have been necessary because we're talking about an all-star game. But clearly it is, because there is nothing to watch when it comes to the game itself. Now, I know it's my job to sit through the Derby and the All-Star Game every single summer, and I do. But my point is, every single summer, it's becoming a bigger and bigger lift. It's becoming a truly enormous ask. Just like MLB, getting their stars to actually play in this game has become an enormous ask. I mean, by the way, wouldn't that help? That would definitely help. It would definitely help if Shohei played, or if Aaron Judge was healthy, or if The Miz pitched, or Paul Skeens, or Cam Schlittler. I mean, there was a hell of a lot of talent out there last night, except it was missing. You could feel it. It made a difference. Then again, I'm sure none of those stars were thrilled to see arguably the best player who actually did play in that game get dotted, get drilled, and have to run right into the clubhouse for an x-ray. Thankfully, Junior Caminero is fine. He's expected to be in the lineup for the Rays on Friday. He said as much, but I can't imagine that brush with a fractured hand, and he was down for a long minute. I can't imagine that motivated any stars who already don't want to be there going forward. And unfortunately for baseball, an all-star game just isn't ever really going to feel like an all-star game if the biggest stars blow it off. Like, if they don't care, why should anybody else? And judging by the offensive performances last night, it's hard to tell if anybody actually did care. Like, is it really an all-star game if half the outs were strikeouts?
3: Strikeouts.
0: Credit to the NL for really putting together the best possible lineup for striking out the most possible times. I mean, credit to the AL pitchers, I guess. But exactly no credit to the NL batters who set an all-star game record with 15 strikeouts. And like I said earlier, they didn't even get a runner in scoring position. Not even a runner in scoring position in an all-star game. Good job, good effort. So, was it really AL pitching dominance or was it NL batting inferiority? Yes. Here's my answer. It was actually just boredom and a big waste of time. I don't know if the AL arms were that dominant or the NL bats were that mediocre. I just know this. I was bored to tears watching it all play out. And I know I'm not the only one, because even the fans in attendance seemed to get bored and were leaving in mass by the eighth inning. And we're talking about Philly fan. I actually feel badly for Philly fan today. Philly fans showed up with all this awesome Philly fan energy this week, only to see what? Beloved Philly slugger get beat in the Derby, and then watch Philly starter give up three first inning runs that clearly were going to last and stand up, and then take that loss last night while Schwarber, Harper, and Marsh were combined 0 for 5. Talk about a giant Philly flop. Again, when my feet hit the ground the morning after, I'm not here to hate. I'm not here to hate and talk about the decline of every All-Star game. That's not exactly news. But this game used to be amazing. All right, look, I know that I'm an older head. I know I'm the boomer. But I actually do remember when this game was amazing. Granted, it was a long minute ago, but it was amazing. And I always go back to the same analogy that we all go back to. Who will ever forget Pete Rose effectively ending Ray Fosse's career by running him into the dugout in an All-Star game? Yeah, that was then and this is now, and this thing is broken. It is broken. And the proof is the biggest stars don't care. So if they don't care, why should anybody else? Now, here's the good news for Major League Baseball. You see, I'm that kind of guy. I always look for the silver lining. Here is the good news. They're not the only ones with a major problem. None of the All-Star games in any sport mean jack anymore, and haven't. Not to the players, not to anybody. It's just that the MLB All-Star game has probably fallen the farthest. Now, I want to be that guy who points out a problem with a corresponding solution. I hate it when people are so quick to say, hey, that sucks. That's a problem, without suggesting a solution. Except I don't really have one. But you know what? It's not my job to fix it. It's not my job to fix it. I just know it's broken. Here is my advice to every league, especially baseball. You want your all-star game to matter. Perform again.
3: My best advice to you.
0: My best advice to you? Make sure the biggest stars are there. Make sure the sport's best are available to pitch and hit and play and run. There is a start. That's the bare minimum. If you can get the stars to actually play and actually care, then maybe you wouldn't need kids in e-bikes scooting around the outfield while the players awkwardly hold sparklers and everybody stands around in the dark listening to Ray Charles crying and saying it's the greatest thing ever. I mean, it actually was compared to the game. Look at that kid ride that bike. He's got that glove on his hand, man. That is so cool. That is so cool. Oh, look at those fireworks. That is so cool. What a moment. Look at that kid. The kid's got his lid flipped on backwards. Look at everybody holding their sparklers. They should have walked it off right then. Then you would have had a successful night, at least by Major League Baseball standards. I love the way they're riding their bikes. They got their glove on the handlebars, and they're talking to players, and the fireworks are going off. And notice I'm not talking about the game at all. That was the highlight right there. Look at these guys holding their sparklers, standing at attention, holding their sparklers, the kids lying their bikes on their side on the grass. Damn, that was one of the best All-Star games I've ever seen until it started. What a night. Man, thank God it's over. Asking us to endure those nights back-to-back is not an easy ask. Damn, Rome, really? You really going to complain about that? Yes. Yes. You know for a fact I would not. If I weren't paid to do it and it weren't part of my job, you know for a fact I'm not watching either one of those things. But, I don't take shortcuts. I show up every day and I do what I have to do. Tell me you enjoyed that game, and I'll call you a liar to your face. Tell me you enjoyed that game, and I'm going to call bullcrap on it.
3: You're a liar.
0: I'm not going to call you a felon, but I will call you a liar.
3: You are a felon.
0: You're not a felon. Enjoying that game is not a felonious act. Well, to me it is. To me it is. You know, if you enjoyed that game, you ought to get the chair. Never mind a felony. 1-800-636-8686. Oh, that's done. No, I mean, the All-Star festivities, they're done. Thank goodness.
4: Now I'm done.
0: If you want to hit on any of that, I'm sure there's one or two that actually did enjoy it. And you know what? By the way, you're a better person than me. Oh, more power to you. I wish I were you. I wish I did enjoy it, but I'd be lying if I said I did. All right, some other things I want to get to. Powder! Powder getting all powdery with it. What do you know? We still do not have any resolution to the investigation into Kawhi Leonard. Therefore, without resolution, we don't know whether or not the guy is going to the Raptors, staying with the Clippers, who's going to get penalized. Hey, Powder, tick, tick, tick. Tick tock, Powder. When are you going to figure this out? The season's going to start soon enough. Is the guy a Raptor? Is the guy a Clipper? Who's going to pay for this? Why is it taking so long? Is Ballmer in trouble? Is there another investigation? What's going on here, Powder? Hey, Powder. Hey, Powder, you see that? That's what's known as the sun. Look at it. Get some. No, remember when he was deified? Deified for running off Donald Sterling. And now nothing? How long could this take? Why is this investigation still going on? I'll tell you something else that's actually still going on, which is incredible. We're still talking about the U.S. men's national soccer team. I can't believe it. Let me tell you something. Number one, you're lucky I even talk about those bastards. This may be my final soccer take ever. I had a good run, didn't I? Man, I talked about it. I talked about it consistently. I talked about it intelligently. And it wasn't just the World Cup. It's because my guy Greg Berhalter was the coach of the team in the prior World Cup. I've actually been talking soccer for years. But based on what happened this time around and the way they all took a big dump in their pants and urinated down their leg and nobody's taken any ownership for it, And they're acting even worse than they played, if that's possible. This may, in fact, be the very last soccer take ever on this show. I think. We'll see. But my advice to anybody on that team, looking at you, Freeze, say less. Say less. I mean, I can't even believe what I'm hearing. So I'll get to that, too. Once again, looking forward to a conversation with Micah Norrie. He's got an incredible background, actually, that I'm eager to talk to him about. That's coming up at 12:40, or about 20 minutes from right now. Levante David, show favorite. He retired in March, and he will be joining us at the top of hour number three. And you can engage any way you want. You know where to find me. I am not hard to find. 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
4: 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One half of the World Cup final is set. The fight for the right to face Spain on Sunday begins now, with England and Argentina getting underway in Atlanta. And it is a rivalry renewed, the sixth ever meeting between the two in a FIFA World Cup. And the animosity runs deep on and off the field, from the hand of God goal by Maradona in 86 to David Beckham's red card in 98. There always seems to be a classic moment when these two teams face off. And today is about the superstars. Lionel Messi is the co-leader in the Golden Boot race with 8 goals, 2 wins away from leading Argentina to repeat as world champions. For England, Harry Kane and Jude Bellingham have combined for 12 goals in this tournament, kicking off now in Atlanta. I'm Lucas Panzeca, Westwood One Sports.
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I'm going to throw a bone to the old school so you don't think that I'm always just going right to the chat. And the chat's banging. Chat is so good. The chat's on our YouTube channel. So once again, I'm trying to educate y'all. We are live on YouTube, on our channel. It is the best way to consume this show or to watch this show on the internet. Now, again, if you're listening on terrestrial radio, great, because I'm still all about that. I'm a radio guy at heart. And we have Westwood One Sports and that.

0: network continues to grow. And that's really important to me, really important to me. In fact, we did our bi-weekly call this morning, and there's some exciting things in the work. We are constantly chasing new stations. So if you're listening on Threshold Radio, awesome. If you're listening on Sirius XM, awesome. If you want to watch the program, we have all sorts of different platforms, but the newest platform is YouTube. The thing that makes YouTube different is the chat, the live chat element. It's fast, it's aggressive. And it's very clone-friendly, if you know what I mean. Anyway, I don't want the other old-school participants that don't want to go there to think that I've forgotten about them. So let me just go with the old school. This is not off-chat. This, for instance, Rome. Last night's All-Star game looked like a clone stock. No one got beyond first base. Bo in the LBC. Heyo. Wore the daily diarrhea update. There is no daily diarrhea update,
1: diarrhea,
0: Bo. You know that.
1: Is the great equalizer.
0: At least not here.
1: Think about it.
0: There's no diarrhea beat.
1: Who the hell you are? It's coming.
0: Bo. If you want it, why don't you know what you do? You know what you do, Bo. If you want that, go find chat. Jump in chat and go find V. V will give you the daily diarrhea update. The DDU.
1: Diarrhea is the great.
0: You're not getting it from me. Finally, pimp. I've been screaming from the rooftops, channeling an inner raging boomer about how damn harmful those idiot mobiles are. Going around, circumventing all traffic signs, laws, pedestrians, cars, and anything else, all while on their phones and not a care or realization for the wake of harm caused until it's their dumbasses. Jason and TX. What do you mean finally? Like, nobody's ever pushed back on this? Yeah, we all hate them. I said it. They're ruining society. I'm just finally glad that these idiots' parents are being held accountable. Man, they're dangerous as hell. Little morons, I see them in my neighborhood. I see them in every neighborhood. Yeah, believe it or not, morons, you little punk asses, the rules of the road apply to you too. They wouldn't know it. Man, they're on the sidewalk, they're on the road, they're doing whatever the hell they want. Essentially, it is kind of ruining society. However, it could have saved the All-Star game. Put them out there in the outfield. Mark Nato, 303. Rome, the All-Star game is still fresh and holds plenty of intrigue. Regards, Hard Knocks. Fair. Hard Knocks did used to rule until it jumped the shark, until it no longer worked.
2: Let's go to eat a goddamn snack.
0: Reminds me of the tour stops back in the day. They were amazing, amazing, amazing, amazing, but then it got too big. It got too big for itself because then there were only certain markets that could pull off a jungle tour stop back in the day. You had to have the venue. You had to have the infrastructure. Like, everybody wanted it, but it got too big, and it got too demanding. And then we found out there were only, like, a half a dozen markets. If we had, I don't know, back then, 250 stations, 300, whatever the number was, there was only a handful of markets that could pull it off. They kept coming up. And that's why I finally pulled the plug. We can't keep going back to the same places. It's kind of like Hard Knocks. You know, it was great while it lasted, but you can't keep going back to the same teams. And then all of a sudden, teams don't want to do it. And only certain teams are interesting. Totally Rexels. And again, none of this is off chat. This is all off email or X. I enjoyed the All-Star game. It allowed me to get 8 full hours of sleep without ZQL. I see you working, dude. Isn't that great? Isn't that great to get sleep without any help? Sleep without anything that messes with your brain chemistry. And I'm not saying that ZQL does. I just mean any kind of sleep aid. Hey, Rome, I totally enjoyed that game last night because I didn't watch one single second of it. Every MLB pitcher throws triple digits. Every hitter swings out his ass and rarely makes contact. It's completely unwatchable. Mike in the PDX. You know what's really interesting about that? That's not what that was last night. Well, the part about hitters swinging out their ass and rarely making contact, that's fair. But guys weren't all running it up there at triple digits. That's actually part of my complaint. The guys that do that were not available last night. Dear Jim, the MLB All-Star Game was basically the fat porn of sports. You don't want to watch it, but hey, it's on TV. Thanks, Paul in Albany. Unwarned Canadian wildfires poisoning the skies over Albany. The fat porn of sports. You don't want to watch it, but hey, it's on TV. And finally, the National League players seemed very out of tune. Regards, boys to men. Jesse and Laverne. All right, so I just want to make sure that I started the show off by tipping my hat to the old school. None of that was chat. And I've got a ton of really good chat, but none of that was chat. Just so don't run up in here and say, what about us? What about us? We're not doing that, Rome. You forgot about us. We're the ones that made you. Yeah, I know. I know. And I haven't forgotten about you, nor the fact that you made me. You see, I started with you. All right, in the meantime, if you want to use the phones, you have your number. If you want to hit me up on X, you know that works. If you want to get to the chat, I think you'll like it. Get into the chat on our YouTube channel. All I ask in return, like, we've put this whole thing together at no small expense in terms of our resources, our energy, our cash. Can you just hit the sub button? Oh, you only have to hit it once. You can hit it once and never hit it again. It's not some daily deal. Just go to our YouTube channel, the Rome YouTube channel, and just hit subscribe, please. And then you never go looking for it. It will find you. It's done, and you don't have to worry about it ever again. But that would really help me a lot if you can do that. All right, when we come back, we'll talk some Portland Trail Blazer basketball. Micah Norrie is their new head coach. First-year head coach. He is our guest on the other side of this.
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0: live from Southern California, this is the Jim Rome Show on Westwood One.
1: That's true. I am Jim Rome. Great to be with you. Great to be here. Great to have you. All right, as promised, we are joined right now by the new head coach of the Portland Trail Blazers. He was hired on June 23rd. He spent the last 5 years as an assistant coach with the Minnesota Timberwolves. He also worked as an assistant coach with the Raptors, the Kings, the Nuggets, and the Pistons. We are joined right now by Micah Norrie. Micah, great to meet you. Great to have you on the show. How you doing?
2: I'm doing well. Thank you so much for having me.
1: Really good to have you. So let me ask you, you went directly from the Timberwolves, who made it to the second round of the playoffs, right into the spot where you are right now. So how much of a whirlwind has it been the last few weeks? And then what have your top priorities been since landing in Portland?
2: Yeah, I think the term drinking from a fire hose, I never knew what it really meant, but I do now. And but it's been great. The people in the program that we have in Portland been open with welcome arms. So the very first thing that I did was obviously meet the people in the building, but then connect with all the players in the roster. Did not have a draft pick this year, which I was probably one of the few people happy about that in Portland. So I knew exactly what the roster was going to look like, essentially, and was able to connect with guys, get out to visit a few guys, and then be out here in Vegas with the young group and with our staff has been it's been great.
1: Micah Norrie joining us. I like that. So now your name had been connected to a number of other openings in recent years. What did you find most intriguing about this opportunity?
2: Well, I think the one thing is the roster. You have a playoff team that for a first-time head coach, to be able to take over a team that's been in the playoffs, and then you're adding essentially two all-stars in Ja Morant and Dame Lillard to that core. I think that you're able to pick up the baton that Thiago and his staff did, which they did a phenomenal job of leading this team last year. But when you have an opportunity to win, especially in a competitive West, it's a very intriguing opportunity.
1: Micah Norrie joining us. You mentioned Ja Morant. So the team took a big swing last month when they made that deal for Ja Morant. What have your conversations with him been like since he joined the team? And where do you think his game is at this stage of his career?
2: I think that, you know, he's still young, 26 years old. I think that he's finally healthy, fully healthy. And I think that he's ready for a new start and a fresh start. And when I met with him, I just told him, just be the Ja that was the Ja 5 years ago that knocked us out in the first round 4-2 when I was with Minnesota. But he's excited. He's just looking to be part of the program and basically show everybody that he is still Ja Morant. And I think that at the most part, when he's healthy in the situation that we have with the group that we have, he's going to be able to put that on full display.
1: Micah, do you think, is he that guy? When you say, hey, just be that guy that you were 5 years ago, is he still that guy? Can he still be that guy?
2: I think there's no reason that he can't be. I believe that. I mean, still young at 26. And if he's healthy, there's very few guys in this league that can go where they want to go with the basketball at any time. And he's definitely one of them.
1: All right. So your professional journey to me is really amazing. Like, for those who do not know, you were a three-sport high school athlete. You played college baseball at Indiana. You hit 305 for your career. That led to a stint as the Hoosiers hitting coach after you graduated. For those who do not know the story, Micah, how did you initially end up working in the NBA?
2: So all those things that you had just mentioned, that's exactly right. And then I was sitting in, just had got done with the year at grad school at Miami, Ohio, and Butch Carter, who is a very close family friend of ours and still remains so, was visiting us in Middletown, Ohio, sitting in the family room. And he said, you know, what are you going to be doing? And I said, I'm not sure. I said, you know, it's kind of a GA thing at Miami and that. And he said, well, do you want to come up and coach basketball with me, live with me, an intern? And I said, Butch, I've been hitting baseballs for the last 4 years. And he said, no problem. I can teach you the NBA game, this and that. So I was fortunate to live with Butch for 2 years. I thought I was going to be up there for those 2 years. And it's led to a 28-year career that it never would have got off the ground had it not been for Butch.
1: Yeah, I mean, that is the story. And that's the simplified version. But when he said to you, hey, come up here and be an intern, were you like, hell yeah, let's do this? Or were you more like, Butch, I'm a baseball guy. You know that, right? Like, what was your reaction?
2: I basically said the latter. I said, Butch, I'm a baseball guy. I've been hitting baseballs there for 4 years. And he said, you know, at that time, they had just drafted Vince Carter, and they still had Tracy McGrady. And they, you know, so I was like, he said, we're not going to have you teaching Vince Carter how to shoot jump shots. It'd be more as an intern, you'd be putting together game plans and those type of things and being like a coach's assistant. And Butch was great. He was a night owl. He'd watch all kinds of film. And I just say, hey, Butch, I just want to learn this. So when you're watching film, I'd ask him a ton of questions. I say, could you just talk out loud? So I remember going through game plans, watching the Lakers back in the day with Glenn Rice, and we're going to force this and do that. And just, it was just essentially a crash course in NBA knowledge. And Butch is as good as they are as far as game prep and that. So it was a phenomenal start for anybody. And just to sit there and think where I've been able to get because of a lot of good people looking out for me, been very, very fortunate.
1: Mike Inouye joining us. It's an amazing story, really. Like, you played high school baseball or basketball, but you probably had to learn the NBA from scratch. I mean, from the very, very, very start. But when you started with him, did he tell you that? Like, effectively, like, I'm going to learn how to scheme an X, no. Or did he say, you know what? Actually, if you want to be successful in the NBA, it's not necessarily about X's and O's. What was his advice?
2: I think you're 100% correct. Coming into it, that's what I thought that the NBA was all X's and O's and how can you get guys shots and this and that. But at the end of the day, and what I'm finding out, it's 100% true now, is it's not necessarily X's and O's. It's about getting guys to play and play hard for 82 and playing together. So that's what I have found now. The other thing that Butch did for me, which was great, was if he said, if you're going to learn the league, you need to go out and be an advanced scout. So essentially, I would be at our games with the Raptors, and then on those off days, I would go out and watch opponents getting ready for those preps. Like if we were going to play on a Tuesday night, we'd play. Wednesday, I'd go to Detroit and watch them play Cleveland. Then Thursday, we'd play Cleveland. And so it was a whirlwind, but it was a crash course. Again, I know I keep saying that, but you get to watch the best coaches in the world, the Popoviches and all these guys, and Pat Riley's, how they control the huddle, what they're doing. And you can kind of see how coaching is in game and all that from all these other things. So I think advanced scouting really helped me to learn the league and to go from there.
1: You know, so you mentioned some of the legends of the game. I would also say, Micah, this is a big Chris Finch house. I love the guy. I think he's a hell of a coach. What is his separation, and what were your biggest takeaways from the time you spent working with him?
2: Well, I just think that, Finchy, I got to fortunate enough to work with him in Denver for a year, and he came over as kind of in the NBA as an offensive mastermind, which he's very good at. But before that, when you look at what he did in Europe and then just getting to know him over the years, he's also very good at the defensive side of the ball. And what Finchy allowed me to do was essentially be like a bench coach in baseball. I wasn't in charge of the offense. I wasn't in charge of the defense. He just basically said, just act like you are a head coach and any thoughts that you have in game and as far as game management. And he really allowed me to, I guess, grow in that regard. And I've been fortunate to work with a lot of really good coaches. But Finchy was unbelievable. And I always have to give him the most credit, because what other guy would blow out their own patella tendon during the playoff to let me see if I could do this head coaching thing or not, for sure.
1: Mike Inouye joining us. Mike, sidebar, what about, is an IU grad who's invested so many years in the coaching profession, what do you make of what Kurt Cignetti has done with your alma mater and turning them into a national football power? Like, I've been on record as saying this. It's one of the most amazing things I have ever seen in any sport at any time in any year. What's your reaction to what he's done there, even with the changing landscape of the game?
2: I mean, obviously, it's unbelievable. I was there for 4 years, and I think, I had season tickets and student tickets, and I think we literally went in for one game and maybe a half of a game in 4 years. And now when you see that stadium and you see how full it is and the things that he's done, and then I think the one that really put it in perspective to me was when you look back and saw that they had won, be the top 10 or ranked team 5 times in the last 100 years, and they did that 5 times this year. But to do what he's done, and Andre Patterson, who's on our staff in the front office here, who was at Indiana when I was there, I joke, I said, who would have thought that you were at a football school, Andre, the whole time you thought you were at a basketball school? So, but it's phenomenal, obviously, what he's been able to do there, and could not be happier for him and the university.
1: Micah, of course, much has been made of the fact that your contract has only one guaranteed year with team options for the second and third years. Some other coaches, including NBA Coaches Association President J.B. Bickerstaff, was not happy about that, insisting that you and really any coach in your position deserves more job security than that. What is your reaction to some of your peers taking issue with it? And then why did you agree to accept it?
2: Well, number one, I have no issue. JB is the president of the Coaches Association. He's looking out for the greater good of those coaches, and I have no issue with JB or what he said. Good for him. As far as my individual situation, I discussed it the one time at the press conference, and it is. The contract's in the drawer, but I'm very, very content with the situation that I'm in. I'm not going to get into all the details, but I feel very, very comfortable accepting this job. Tom Dundon, his ownership group, as well as Joe Cronin, have been nothing but supportive for me. And I just want to tell people, just sit back and watch and see how this plays out. And I think that people will be pleasantly surprised when they look back at the whole thing.
1: Yeah, effectively, when you assess the whole situation, were you just saying, you know what, I'm ready, I'm betting on myself?
2: Yeah, I think that's number one. I think, as you mentioned, taking this team, I've been up for some jobs, I think about 7 of them the last 2-3 years. And the biggest thing that I get back when you just try to ask for feedback is, what could I have done differently? And it was always, well, really nothing. It's just that we haven't seen you sit in that chair. So credit to Tom, credit to Joe Cronin to give me this opportunity. And again, when I look at the situation, if you want to talk about the contract, my thing is, it's not going into a team that's in a rebuild. This is a playoff team. So I have plenty of weapons, if you will, to continue to win basketball games. I've been able to surround myself with a very good staff, and there's great player development and all the way through in the organization and support. And when I evaluate all that, I think that we have a chance to win basketball games. And that's the most important thing, is winning in a league that is, you know, that's what you're trying to do every single night.
1: Hey, Micah, not bad for a baseball guy. Last thought, how long did it take you to stop seeing yourself as a baseball guy?
2: I would say for, probably 10 years. But then when I sat there, I look back and it's been 28 years and I've been in NBA longer than half of my life. I kind of started saying, I am a basketball guy, as much as I don't want to say I hate to admit it, but I still get to get the baseball fixed by watching my son in that type of play. So it's good. It's always fun.
1: Ooh, tell me about that. Like, both our boys played baseball. I loved it. I loved it. They only went as far as high school. Our younger son had a look at a couple of small colleges, but decided he'd rather be a college student than go play some D2 or D3 ball somewhere. What's it like watching your son play baseball?
2: I think it's a much more nerve-wracking than it ever was as far as playing.
1: Isn't that true?
2: It's 100%, because you have no control. So even, people think I'm insane, but even coaching and playoff series and all that, you're not nearly as nervous as you are as watching your son play. And that goes for anybody, because again, you're just hoping that they do well. You have no control. When you play, you have control. And when you coach, you have somewhat control. But when you're just sitting there as a fan and you're watching, you just hope that they do so well.
1: I wonder if he turns into a basketball guy or an accounting guy, or I guess time will tell, right?
2: Well, my dad reminds me that my brother and I, Brady, all the talent that went from him, skipped a generation to Dante and their boys and that type of thing. So hopefully he can continue to stay healthy and continue to play baseball, not have to worry about any of that other stuff.
1: It's a great conversation, Mike. I appreciate you very much. Thanks for making time. Great to have you on the show. Hope we can do it again soon.
2: Thank you for having me. I really appreciate it. Thanks, Jim.
1: You too. Mike Inouye joining us. Good stuff. Told you he had a great background, really interesting background. 4 years of playing baseball at IU, wanted to be an MLB-er, didn't get drafted, and thought, all right, now what? Now what? Thought he had a plan. And Butch Carter said, you know what, why don't you come up here? Why don't you come up here and be an intern? Yeah, but I'm a baseball guy. Yeah, well, you can be a basketball guy. And then he went up there. I mean, started. Talk about starting at the bottom. Didn't even play college basketball. College baseball, all 4 years. Hadn't played baseball, hadn't played basketball since high school, and then started at the very bottom as an intern. 28 years later, gets shot to be a head coach. 1-800-636-8686. All right, if you want to react to that, go ahead. I thought that was good, good stuff. Still ahead, Levante David, but not until hour number 3. Then coming up in the so-called hour 4, 3-hour program, but we call it the fourth hour. The Jim Rohn Podcast, episode number 417. 417 long-form premium conversations. Andrew Brandt is my guest. So look for that a little bit later on. We'll push that out. In the meantime, I'm looking for your reaction. I've got thoughts on Powder and the investigation involving the Clippers and Kawhi Leonard. Also, I do want to talk some soccer. And yes, I took France yesterday. That didn't go very well. 0-0 at halftime today. I took England today. I was on a run, man. I was feeling good about me and my soccer knowledge. And then all of a sudden, not so much. 0-0 at halftime. All right, when we come back, the second hour, you know where to find me. Stay tuned, and I'll get some of your chat reaction in here, too.
0: This is Westwood One Sports.
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1: All right, so we go into hour number two. I want to remind you that this show is presented by FanDuel. 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I'm in it every single day. Love the app. All right, so telephone number is toll free. You know it. You can find me on the X. You can find me in chat. You can find me on email. Engage any way you want. I want to jump right into another topic. New hour, new topic. I want to talk about U.S. soccer. Feels like now is the time to do it. One, I may never do it ever again. Honestly. This might be my walk-off. I may never, ever talk soccer ever again. And I know that'll be good news for a lot of you. Although I actually take a lot of pride in the fact that I've evolved. I have an open mind. I'm not giving you the same take that I gave you in 1994. However, the whole experience, World Cup, it started so great in the group stage. And then now everything's a crash out. Everybody's crashing out. Crash out this, crash out that. But that really was the ultimate crash out. And the problem is, it's like the truck, it's like Tiger's truck on its side. It just keeps sliding down the road. So I have some advice, U.S. soccer. I think actually it's really good advice. You're probably going to want to write this down. Get a pen. Get your note app. Whatever it is that you take notation with. You ready? Here it goes. My best advice to you, shut up. It's actually Jim Calhoun's best advice, but it definitely applies right here. U.S. men's national team, feel free to stop talking at any time. Stay down. You're welcome.
2: You're welcome.
1: Not even say less. Say nothing. Stay down. Because every time you keep trying to get up, you keep getting stomped on. Stay down. Honestly.
3: Shut up.
1: You're lucky I'm even still acknowledging you bastards. And I'm not sure when the next time will be. And I'm really serious about that. I have no idea when the next U.S. soccer segment will happen on this program. It could literally be years from now. It could literally be never, ever again. This might be the last jungle soccer segment ever. Let that sink in. I know that's very sad for a lot of you, but let that sink in. This could be the last soccer segment ever. I bet a huge part of this audience would love for it to be the last U.S. soccer segment ever in the jungle. So again, you guys on the team should appreciate that I am taking time out of my program to throw you some free and frankly, very, very good advice. Once again, that advice is shut up.
3: Shut up.
1: Because nothing any of you have said since that utter catastrophe against Belgium has made anything better. In fact, it has made everything worse. First, there was Christian Pulisic telling us right after the game that, well, now at least I have time to rest. Like that's somehow the most important thing. Now he gets time to rest. Good for him, right? Forget that the World Cup on home soil, the real priority is taking time to rest so he can be healthy for his club season. Not the World Cup, not representing the U.S., and not doing it at home. And not him, quote, crashing out and getting hurt again and not being available again. The real important thing is now he can rest. Which is important for him, for his club season. Which, of course, was something that not a single U.S. soccer fan wanted to hear or even cared about. About the dumbest thing he could have possibly have said in that moment. And then it was just all downhill from there. I mean, you would think that after seeing that firestorm that followed that Pulisic comment, that the other dudes on the team would be a lot more careful. Like, wow, bro, that was not the thing you wanted to say in that moment. You think they would have all gone to school on that? You would have thought that they would have seen Christian get absolutely buried by anybody and everybody who's ever had anything to do with U.S. soccer, pretty much, for that comment. Say, you know what? Maybe we just stay down. Maybe we just wear it. Maybe we keep our mouths shut. But of course not. They just kept right on talking. Because there was Flo Balogun on CBS Mornings this week admitting that the team was nervous and the team freaked out after FIFA's red card reversal decision.
3: My initial reaction was, you know, I was happy to be back in the team.
4: Yeah.
3: But when I kind of started to reflect, I knew it was going to cause a lot of controversy. And I could almost see within my teammates a bit of nerves because it's something that's so unique.
4: Mm-hmm.
3: But the closer we got to the game, I tried to just focus as best as I could.
4: Yeah.
3: But it was difficult, you know, a lot of outside noise, and that's hard to avoid.
1: Listen, I respect the dude for being honest. I appreciate the amazing tournament that he had. But hearing that from him does not make me feel any better. Again, it actually makes me feel worse. He's like, you know, I saw what happened, and then I saw the urine running down my teammates' legs. Like, he could tell already before the game that the team was nervous and the team freaked out. I mean, not exactly a huge revelation. We pretty much knew that based on how they played. Hell, the second they hit the pitch, we knew that was going on. How? I saw their diapers bulging. I saw the urine running down their legs. We saw that they were mentally in a terrible place for that game. But to hear that guy say it, sit down in a platform like that and say it, now we know for sure. And as much as I get it, and as much as there was huge international pressure, and as crazy as the situation got in the end, it's the World Cup, fellas. That's the whole point.
5: It's the World Cup.
1: That's the whole point. Of course there were eyeballs on these games. Of course there was pressure. Of course the entire world is watching. That's why it's called the World Cup. And this is just admitting that our team is too mentally weak to really compete when the stakes are this high. Even at home, especially at home. Maybe we already pretty much knew that based on that performance. But Flo, thank you very much. Thank you for confirming it. So now the guy admitted, plot out.
6: Thanks, Joe.
1: We freaked out. We freaked out. We freaked out when we got this incredible gift. The red card being overturned. And our best player, and yes, he was their best player, getting to play. And what did that do? It freaked everybody out. Of course, these dudes were not done talking, though. There was more still to come. Incredibly, like, say less. In fact, say nothing. My best advice to you, shut up. But of course, the last person who should be saying anything at all is the dude who has been in the headlines over the last 24 hours, goalkeeper Matt Freese. Yes, the same one who took a big dump in his pants and had a massive brain fart at the worst possible time. And gifted Belgium their backbreaking third goal when the Americans were somehow, some way still in that game. At least you could convince yourself they were down a goal. But for some reason, that dude has something to add. That dude has something to say now. And what he has to say, incredibly, is that the criticism of the team, quote, hurts his heart. It hurts his heart. Quote, end of quote. Yeah, well, watching this team against Belgium hurt my freaking eyes and my brain and my soul. So I think we're pretty much even here, dude. My guy, if it's so difficult to see your buddies get criticized, maybe you should not have let them all down by taking a huge dump in your pants. Just a thought. He wasn't done, though. He had even more to say than that. And I quote, It's just so difficult for me to hear that, because if people were to see this group on a day-to-day basis and spend time with these guys more personally, they would see how badly we wanted it. They would see how bad I wanted it. 2 years ago, dreaming, like literally dreaming of this, and feeling the honor and the responsibility that comes with it. We wanted it so badly, more than anything else we've ever wanted, to capitalize on that and reward that support with something special. During the World Cup and the months leading into the World Cup, there was literally nothing else that crossed my mind. Quote, end of freaking quote. My reaction, nah, bro, that's not how this works. That is not how this works. You had your chance to show the world how badly you and your guys wanted it. You had 90 minutes in Seattle in one of the best atmospheres ever, in one of your biggest games ever. That was your opportunity to show us how badly you all wanted it, how much you all dreamed about it. And what did you do with that? You peed right down your leg. You can't do that and then tell us after the fact that we just don't get it. You can't do that and then tell us after the fact that you wanted it worse than you have ever wanted anything in your life. Bullcrap. Then why, if you wanted it that badly, if you've done nothing but dream about it for 2 years, if we spent any time around you and your teammates, then we would know how badly you all wanted it. If all of that is true, then why the unfocused, humiliating, garbage performance against Belgium? If you all wanted it so badly, if you wanted it so badly, why were you so pathetically unprepared for that moment that you say you've dreamt about for the last 2 years when it came? Why? Why? You didn't hang in that game. You didn't battle in that game. That wasn't some hard-fought battle that came down to the 90th minute. You got curb stomped. You were never in that game. You didn't lose a close game. You guys didn't show up. You didn't show up mentally, and now you want us to believe that you wanted it worse than anybody has ever wanted anything. Okay, then why didn't you show up in the game? Why didn't any of that show up in the game? But your heart hurts from all the criticism? What? That's either bullcrap or pathetic, and neither option is good.
4: What?
1: It's either bullcrap or it's pathetic, and neither is good. For the last time, you had your chance, your best chance ever. Everything was lined up for you. Everybody was watching. Everybody was on board. You got your best player back who you shouldn't have had. You were doing it on home soil. The whole country was behind you. All you had to do was go play a good game. And instead, you took a big dump in your pants, period.
5: You have a big dump.
1: Hey, notice what I didn't say. Notice I didn't say win the game. I didn't even say win the game. I just said play a good game. Show up. Show the right mentality. Show the right focus. Show the right effort level. I think most people would have understood. I think most people would have been satisfied. But nobody was satisfied watching y'all take a big dump in your pants for 90 minutes. And the last thing after that anybody wants to hear is how badly you all wanted it and how all this criticism hurts so much. If you wanted it that badly, man, you got a really funny way of showing it. Hey, honestly, nobody wants to hear anything from any of you right now, because that's how badly you blew it. And it almost still seems like you don't want to accept that you blew it. That's a major problem. You're not wearing it. You're not owning it. You're talking about how badly the criticism hurts. Wah? If you guys want to work on something right now, work on that. Work on getting it through your heads that you failed, that there is no excuse. And if things are ever actually going to improve, you're going to need to face your failures. Figure them out. Own it. Fix it. Not tell us how badly you all wanted it. Not tell us how much the criticism hurts. Yeah, we know. You wanted it. We all did. Don't tell us you were dreaming of this, and then the president interfered, and it freaked the team out. The good news is there's now time to rest, right? You got that going for you. The good news is there's now time to rest. Because my only response to all of that that you're saying is, wrong answer.
4: No. You don't like
1: your heart hurts.
4: Not a very good call.
1: Bro, you do know you gave up one of the worst goals ever, right? Why was there no mention of that? Why was there no ownership of that? Just this criticism hurts because, man, did we ever want it. Anyway, good news is that may in fact be my last U.S. soccer take ever. Ever. That should put a nail in that coffin. Stop talking, man. And not even say less. And Jim Calhoun and I in the end didn't see eye to eye, but I can really appreciate what he had to say. That is some great advice for y'all.
5: My best advice to you?
1: Shut up.
5: Yeah. Shut up.
1: Man, that could not. I don't know what went worse. What they did on the pitch or what they're doing off the pitch, because they won't stop. Stop. Anyway, if you want to celebrate that, good, Rome, good. It's about time. We were sick of you talking soccer anyway. Well, you got your wish. You got your wish. Because they could not be handling this any worse than they are. Meanwhile, England has taken a 1-0 lead over Argentina. Good. Why? Because I hit them on the FanDuel app. 1-0, and they took that lead in the 57th minute. All right, so your reaction. Your reaction to what might have been the final Rome soccer take ever. Wow, I'm almost sad. The beautiful game. Why? My evolution was so awesome. My transformation as a soccer pundit was so impressive. Why? Why does your heart hurt so much, Freeze? Why did y'all panic? Now I can't talk soccer anymore. Why?
6: There you go.
1: It's the World Cup. That's why the whole world was watching, bro. It's the World Cup. It's not the American Cup. It's not the Gold Cup. It's not the LA Cup.
6: Why do we always give up the goal in the last minute?
1: Why do we always lose to Ghana and everybody? Why do we always lose no matter who it is? And why is it never our fault? Why are people making fun of us? Why are people being mean? Well, why is everybody being so mean? You don't even know us. You never spent any time around us. Clearly, if you came around, you would know how badly we want it. I've been dreaming every night for 2 years. Well, why does everybody keep pointing out that an MLS goaltender has never been part of the World Cup team? Why? Why are y'all looking at me?
7: Because you keep talking, that's why. Because y'all took a big dump in your pants, that's why.
1: That's why. You only built it up to be the biggest moment ever in soccer. And then when that moment arrived, you couldn't come up any smaller. And then you want to know why people are criticizing you. And then you got Pulisic saying things like, it's just the start. It's just the start? How many times do you get to just start? What happened to the golden age? But you know what's crazy? Like, I'm talking about this actually legitimately. And I'm not talking about urine bombs, blood bombs, Capri Sun, orange slices. Like, I'm breaking this thing down legitimately. Yeah, well, never again. I think that was that. That was the final nail in the coffin. I think I'm now officially done talking now soccer. Done. It was fun while it lasted. It was a fun 8 years or 4 years. Top of the hour, Levante David. Back to the other football. Yeah, I'll tell you what, though. Out of the corner of my eye, I am watching that game. But only because I have action on it. You want to perform better. You know what you should do? 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
14: 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Halftime in Atlanta in the second semifinal of this World Cup. England and Argentina scoreless at the break. It was a cagey and balanced first 45. Both teams just probing, looking for that opener. Argentina have the slight edge in possession, 56% of the ball. Neither team has created a shot on target. Tempers have started to flare between these long-standing international rivals. Two yellow cards were given in the first half, one to England's Elliot Anderson, another to Argentina's Lisandro Martinez. This is the sixth ever World Cup meeting between these two nations. The winner moves on to face Spain in Sunday's final. I'm Lucas Panzeca, Westwood One Sports.
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0: 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All right, so some reaction. Armand Armadillo has found his way to the chat. He made the move. Dude, get Matt Freeze some orange slices, a Capri Sun, and a participation trophy. I mean, he really tried. Yo, scoreboard, brother. Or go play intramurals, brother.
1: It's Division One football!
0: Again, it's not
1: it's
0: that they lost.
1: Brother.
0: It's how they lost.
1: Intramurals?
0: It's how they showed up.
1: You got
0: they
1: two
0: didn't.
1: Weeks after finals. You got a week
0: and it's the reaction to it. But just this notion of my heart hurts from all this criticism. It was the biggest thing in the world. It was the biggest game in the world. It's the biggest tournament in the world. Everybody would tell you. And it was on home soil. What did you think? You were, and then his whole point was, it's so unfair and so unfortunate because the tournament was so amazing. Not really. Nobody gave a damn about the participation round. You were supposed to get out of the group. You were favored to get out of the group. All right, so you get to the round of 32. Awesome. But again, not to belabor this, I'm going to keep moving. This was the golden generation. This was the most talented team. This was their best opportunity. You were at home. It was all lined up. What are you talking about? That we don't get it. That it actually was awesome. That's what he's saying. It was actually awesome. We're actually awesome athletes. We're actually awesome competitors. You got curb stomped at home. You were never in it. Your own teammates said we were freaked out. Jimmy Rigg, 54. This is all in chat. Why is the goalie even talking? Why are any of them even talking, is my point, unless they're talking and owning it. And saying why it happened and what they're going to do to make sure it never happens again. At TX Ump Show on the chat, quote, someone just take Freeze to Charles E. Cheese already for some mid pizza and a creepy mouse. That'll make his heart feel better. Fair. At Raz _ management, Van Smack just lit up. The USMNT worse than Turkey A and Belgium did. Sheesh. Was I unfair? Tell me I was unfair. At a surly barber, 3620. Please don't criticize me for playing poorly when it counts the most. I'm quite emotionally fragile. Nailed it. Exactly. That's why I'm all fired up. Jay in Tampa. Jim, we're just here for the Gushers and Capri Sun and Little Debbie's, okay? Signed, USMNT. Of course I'm going to allow that now. They're acting like that. They're acting like AYSOers. They're acting like, where is my Capri Sun? William Corpus 9591. Team USA won't make the World Cup tournament in 2030. I don't know if they were or won't. I don't know if they will or they won't. I just know I won't be talking about it. This was my last take. I'm walking off on that. Like this guy. At two hams, $20. Quote, the next time Rome talks soccer, I'll be dead. And I'll be glad. Hey, hams. The next time Rome talks soccer, we'll all be dead. Because Rome's not talking soccer ever again. And by the way, where can you get two hams for $20? The next time you can find two hams for $20, I think I'll be dead. And the next time Rome talks soccer, don't you worry, two hams for $20, we will all be dead. Because Rome won't be doing it again. We good? I think. All right, so there's all that. And then there's still some reaction to some of the other things. The All-Star game, which I led with, that was pretty whack. Not my take. My take was awesome. Pretty much most of my takes are. I didn't say all. See, unlike the soccer team, I can own that it doesn't always work. Hell, I would tell you if I took a big dump in my pants. I would tell you if I urinated down my own leg. Oh, look who's here. Mets kid. First of all, Mets kid by now is probably Mets adult, but okay. At Mets kid is in, quote, "Congrats to the NL for winning the strikeout derby. You suck, just like Terry Collins." Hey, any chance I have to reset Mets kid works for me.
2: Terry?
0: Even though he's now Mets man.
2: Show some f***ing emotion, you old ass, silly ass man. I want to punch your f***ing out of you, knock your f***ing teeth out. Now, who's going to be smiling? I will. Never show a smile. I mean, when you do, you're spanking the teammates at you. You're spanking Michael Conforto's damn sore ass. That's what you're doing. So, Terry, goodbye. Have Wally Backman come over here.
0: Find me any piece of content that is aged better than that. Oh, wait. That just gets better and better and better and better. Never mind timeless. It's getting better with time. You silly ass man.
2: Wally Backman.
0: Nothing like a 9-year-old kid threatening to knock out a 50-something-year-old man. That's incredible.
2: Terry?
0: Terry?
2: Terry?
0: Terry? Terry?
2: Terry?
0: At Conky Joe writes, Ray Charles, this goes back to the show open, Ray Charles on an e-bike might have saved the game. Wow. Oh, there's V in the fee. You asked for a DDU. No, I did not. I said that if there was a DDU, you would have it. V and the fee. You asked for a DDU. So here is the latest from the CDC. Quote, we are in DEFCON brown. This means avoid pulling someone's finger, pee in the bushes to leave more toilets open, and avoid playing around the rim. Bro.
3: Toilets!
0: Every word in that update was offensive to me. Let me go back to some of the other old school. This is not from the chat. Hey, look who's here. The Wasabi Boys. I guess the Wasabi Boys are not jumping up into the chat. It's all right. You don't have to. Like I said, the engagement does not change. This is just another way to engage. If you're happy engaging the way you've always engaged with the program, do that. Quote, street clothes, Pulisic needs to stay in Italy forever. No argument here. I mean, if not now, then when? He's 27. He's 27. He's in his prime. What do you mean we're just now starting? You're not. You're 27. They're still running all your commercials. This was your time. Jamie in Green Bay, quote, you don't get it, Rome. Our moms even packed extra orange slices for us in these games. Son, the U.S. MNT. Yeah, I know. That's my point. I don't get it. Jay in Tampa's in on chat. Oh, no. The U.S. MNT keeper isn't beating people up. You got to help us. He's not going psychotic. He's not beating anybody up. We need help. I need help. I need help. Everybody's beating us up. I need help. The American public is beating people up. Belgium is going psychotic. No, our own fans are going psychotic. They're beating us all up. We need help. I don't know. Just again, this whole notion that we don't get it. We don't get how badly they wanted it. Dude, Wrong answer. You had every opportunity to show us how badly you wanted it. And y'all no-showed. What do you mean we don't get it? Oh, we get it. We get it. You don't get it. What do you mean we don't get it? You don't get it. That's the whole point of the last half hour of this show. You don't get it. We understand. We understand the beautiful game. You don't even have to understand the beautiful game to recognize a no-show when you see a no-show. Oh, no, we get it. We absolutely get it. The beautiful game, RIP, my last soccer take. Wow. I don't know how I feel about that. I started to like the somewhat attractive game. Oh, well, there you go. That's that. When we come back. It's a good thing appearances are not show fodder. The somewhat unattractive powder is in our crosshairs again. This guy, man. Powder, when are we going to get a decision on the Clippers and the Raptors and, more importantly, Kawhi? When? It's been almost a year. How long does it take to investigate whether or not this guy had a job working for a tree farm? That and more when we come back.
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1: Hey, big voice guy. Kind of sell me short.
2: I mean, I am Jim Rome of Westwood One. True. Very proud of that. Love it. One of my favorite relationships ever. I love working with Westwood One. I have for a long, long, long, long time. But also with SiriusXM. Also with our YouTube channel. Also with our eight other platforms. Eight, Lauren, count them. Eight. Not one, not two, not three, not four. Eight. On our Rome TV channel.
1: Not two, not three.
2: Thank
1: not
2: you,
1: four,
2: Lauren, for putting that up. So five, you can watch six, this show on six, YouTube, okay, on Amazon Prime or Prime Video, Roku, TCL, DirecTV, Plex, Samsung TV Plus, Vizio, and LG. No. An equalizer. And not the great equalizer, not that equalizer, an equalizer from Argentina with what, Tom? Were there 5 minutes left? Damn. 1-1. 5 minutes to go.
1: No!
2: That's been a rock fight, yo. All right, anyway, on to other things. Alvy, I hate to talk about you when you're in the room, but I need to talk about you. And you're in the room. This whole thing about the number eight. So Jared Verse goes to the Browns, and then he should, no offense, Alvy, but the guy just shows up rocking the number eight. Like he ripped it right off your back. Was there no conversation? Was there no negotiation? I mean, the guy just showed up. And the second he showed up, he was wearing your uniform. The internet assumed he went right into your locker, and I don't know why it fit him and you. I don't see how that works, but he went right in, and he just took it because the second he got there, he was wearing that number. Now, granted, again, Alvy, I don't want to talk about you while you're here, but he's way more important to them than you will ever be. No offense, bro. Anyway, he finally set the record straight and talked about it. Jared Verse said that's not what happened. He was on Good Morning Football and said, no, I did not rip the jersey off Alvy's back. I did not go into Alvy's locker and rip the jersey. We actually did have a conversation about this.
3: All right, Verse, but I see the jewelry, man. I'm sure that you have plenty of jewelry that has number eight on it, and all of a sudden you get shipped to Cleveland, and there's a young third-rounder by the name of Dylan Gabriel who just happens to be wearing number eight. Did you go out there and have a nice little, you know, conversation with him, or did you hit him with the D-ball and say, what number eight?
4: Man, I saw the little memes of everybody talking about, I just pulled it off his back. I was like, man, let me chill out. Nah, we had walked in the equipment room. We talked it up. We ended up calling each other, going back and forth, found a little number that works for both of us, had our FAs handle the rest. But nah, I ain't pulling it off his back.
2: All right, a few things. Number one, the guy's energy is so amazing. I love the guy. I love Verse. Verse, how can you be that happy going from the Rams to the Browns? How can you be that happy
5: Cleveland,
2: going from a Super Bowl favorite to the Browns? And yet the guy's energy is still great. It's still off the charts. His charisma is still awesome. I love the guy so much. Verse is one of my favorite guys. You know what's really interesting? Guys and their numbers. Guys and their numbers. And what their numbers mean. And what they're willing to do to keep their numbers. Wasn't that interesting the way that was positioned? You probably have a lot of jewelry with that number. That's actually a fair point. Think about the number, and obviously the number means a lot for a lot of different reasons, but factor that in. How much money do you think certain players have spent on their number? Not to get the number, Alvy. Like, I don't know how much he got or how much you got from him. In fact, Alvy, can you tell me how much did he pay you to get that number? Hi, Jim. Hi, Alvy.
6: It's been a while. Hang on.
2: Anytime, Dylan.
6: Hey, Jim.
2: Oh, hey, Dylan. So can you tell me how that negotiation went? And sorry to talk about you while you're in the room, but how did that negotiation went? And how did you make
6: honestly,
2: out on that?
6: Not that much.
2: No?
6: I mean, I'm still here, so clearly wasn't enough. I probably have to get a second or a third job. Browns quarterback here, and then
2: play-by-play. You're still doing play-by-play for the Cavs, right?
6: No, can't do that anymore. And yeah, maybe I'll get a job across the street at that restaurant. You know, Jim, the world needs plenty of bartenders.
5: The world needs plenty of bartenders.
2: It does, Alvy.
6: Yeah, it just sucks here.
2: Are you a mixologist?
6: I don't even want to go to camp anymore. It's a waste of my time.
2: Kind of is, right?
6: I'll find something else.
2: Well, the world does need plenty of bartenders.
5: World needs plenty of bartenders.
2: Are you a mixologist? Can you do that?
6: I can do that. What do you want? We should actually put that in. Maybe I'll do a purchase order through the boss. Maybe the boss will get us a bar in the green
2: That's
6: room.
2: What we need, a bar. A bar at work. I'm already on record for a couple of things. I'm on record as being a guy that never, ever drinks between Sunday and Thursday, but I'll go ahead and put it in a bar at work. That's what we need.
6: I mean, you got plenty of stuff on top of your fireplace.
2: Right? Actually, we do have a bar at work. It's in my office. Over the years, people will always send me a bottle of something for whatever milestone we hit or a birthday or anything, and I never bring the bottles home. I just put them up on that mantle. You're right.
6: Perfect.
2: We already do have a bar in the
6: Perfect.
2: Office.
6: We could have our own hydration period, like, between second and third hour.
2: With vodka and bourbon.
6: Yes.
2: Right.
6: I'll get on that. Thanks, Jim.
2: Are you done? You were on one.
7: Now I'm done.
2: All right, so I'll be saying the world needs plenty of bartenders, and maybe the boss could put a bar in. Then we realize we already do have a bar in here. It's in my office. Got a lot of booze in there. And I just never bring it home. Whenever somebody gives me anything of any value, I just kind of slam it on that mantle, and I've long since run out of room, but there are bottles there. I should probably take a picture of that and post that. There is a bar in the office. Yeah, no, we don't drink at work. We're funny like that. We do not drink at work. I don't even drink during the week, but I will on the weekends, and I will in Wisconsin, but not at work. All right, so anyway, Jared Verse, love the guy. What happened, Al? What happened, Tommy? Better not be an Argentina guy.
8: Uh-oh.
2: Talk to me.
9: It is an Argentina goal in the 92nd minute to go up 2-1 from Lautaro Martinez. It appears to be onside, but not confirmed yet. Because I'm an Inter Milan fan, and he is the captain of my team. So
2: he better have been
9: this
2: offsides.
9: This is a huge moment.
2: Talk to me. He's offsides. I'm not even seeing the video, and he's offsides.
9: They're celebrating like he was clearly onsides. I didn't get a great look at it. Here's the replay now.
2: Man, I can't wait for this to end. I'm going back. I'm going back to Rome 94, man.
9: They hit the bottom of the right post immediately before this. So they almost just scored. Then the ball goes out to the right side and gets played back in on
2: the cross. Why are you talking when I'm trying to bag up urine?
9: It's onsides. It's a goal.
2: Yeah, that's really unfortunate. Why are you... Cut me. Cut me, Mick, so I can bag up some blood.
9: My wife also called that he was going to score the winner in this game, so wish we'd bet on that.
2: Not making me feel better. All right, so I don't know. Hey, Big Head, are you listening? Where did you end up going? He and I talked this morning. I said, I've already hit England. Which way are you leaning? And he had not yet bet. All right, so back-to-back losses and the Americans acting like gimmicky little... When we come back, thank God we'll talk some NFL. Levante David joins me when we return.
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0: So we're moving to hour number three. Let me tell you about the rest of the day. Welcome back, or good afternoon. I am Jim Rome. Great to be with you. I've got Levante David coming up momentarily. He is getting set. We will have that for you. So that's coming up. The ATP. Can you hit me with some Ask the Pros questions? We'll have that sometime this hour. Ask me or anybody else on the crew anything you want. Then after the program, we've got the Jim Rome podcast, which is episode number 417. Andrew Brandt will be joining us. Right now, though, as promised, we are joined by a former NFL linebacker, a Super Bowl champion, a member of the NFL 2010s All-Decade Team, a three-time All-Pro, a Pro Bowler in 2015. He played his entire 14-year career with Tampa Bay. He announced his retirement on March 24th. Last year, he led the Bucs with 114 tackles, 3.5 sacks. Good friend of the program. I'm speaking of Levante David. Levante, always good to see you, my dude. How you feeling?
1: Great, Jim. How you doing, man? Thank you for having me, as always.
0: Good to see you. Appreciate you, as always. Man, that was weird. Like, you and I have had so many conversations over the years, and it seemed awfully weird to introduce you as a former linebacker. Are you still adjusting to that yourself, and how are the early stages of retirement so far?
1: Yeah, I'm still adjusting to it, but it hasn't really hit me yet. I'm doing everything the best that I can to kind of stay busy, keep my mind off football a little bit. You know, this run of time, guys, you know, ramping up their training and getting ready to go to training camp. So, you know, for me, I kind of haven't been around football guys as much, so I'm not getting that itch, getting that urge. So I'm just doing what I can to stay, keep myself in shape for my own health.
0: And isn't that the truth, right? Whenever you go through something, whatever that something is, stay busy and stay in shape. Levante David joining us. You know, what's interesting, I mentioned that you led the team in tackles last year. You had a huge year. In fact, the last 4 years, you were over 100 tackles, so you were still playing at a really high level. Why did you decide to walk away after last season?
1: Basically, I just wanted to do it on my own terms, and I just felt like it was time for me to move on from the game. Last year was the first year that I ever had like a nagging situation that I was dealing with through all season with my knee issue. And, throughout, I just didn't know how to handle it and things like that. And I knew it was going to be something that would hinder me, throughout the rest of, my career if I keep playing football. So, for me, man, I just got to have a clear mind when I'm out there on the field as far as like dealing with certain things, certain stuff I can deal with, but stuff that I bank on, as far as like using my legs and things like that, if that's bothering me and I'm thinking about it as much, I know it's probably gonna give me a hard time. And this past year, I was doing that a lot, doing a lot of thinking. So I felt like it was time for me to give it up.
0: Yeah, that's real. That's a really transparent answer. I appreciate that. You actually answered something before I could get there and ask you. Anytime I talk to somebody who retires, I always say every great athlete wants to go out on their own terms. You said it before I got there. Why was that so important? And how were you able to do so?
1: Oh, man, it was very important for me. Just coming from where I'm coming from and understanding the things that I got, that I went through to get myself to that point, and then be able to just, cherish it and, not take it for granted and be extremely grateful for the moment that I did get to that point. To be able to play 14 years in one organization is an incredible feat in its own. And for me to be able to, change my family's life and allow my family to enjoy certain experiences with me was something that I always wanted to do. And from a football standpoint, I felt like I did all I could. I beat a lot of odds to get to that point. I was, very, very satisfied with my career. I'm happy with the way, my career ended in Tampa. I have a lot of love for the Buccaneer organization and the people in the community as well. And I just thought, man, it wasn't no other point for me to just continue to play. So I just said I'll just hang it up. But for me to do it on a situation where, they're waiting on me to make a decision, man, cherry on top.
0: Man, that's so extremely well said. That is so well said. You got to make the call yourself. You got to go out on your own terms. How good does it feel also know that you left it all out there? Like, no regret. You did everything you possibly could to get everything you had out of your God-given talent and your opportunity. Right. Do you feel like that's the case? And how good does that feel?
1: Man, it feels amazing. From the first time I told my dad I wanted to play football, I knew, every time I'm out there, I had to give him my all because I had him in the back of my mind. I had him, pushing me to be the greatest. And every time I stepped on the field, I wasn't playing for myself. I was playing for the guys around me. A lot of guys, kind of like looked up to me and things like that. And I just wanted to prove myself, you know, prove that I belonged in this league. And, you know, I was able to do that. And that's just my mental makeup. Since I started playing football, I always wanted to go out there and play my hardest and leave no stone unturned and play the greatest game I could play.
0: Lavonte David joining us. So if a lot of guys, it's true, a lot of guys looked up to you, a lot of guys were picking your brain, a lot of guys were learning from you, you mentored a lot of guys. But when you first got in, who were the guys that you looked up to? Who were the guys that took you under your wing?
1: Yeah, I mean, obviously, Rondae Barber was one of the guys, Gerald McCoy, Michael Bennett, my guys, Mason Foster, Adam Hayward, Quincy Black. Oh man, I can name a whole bunch of other guys. Deshaun Golston, he came around, you know, my second year in the league. Darrelle Revis came around my second year in the league. EJ Biggers. It's a bunch of guys who will kind of like, you know, I earned the respect of, you know, my first day of training camp, those guys saw me working hard. And obviously, you know, me being a rookie, I had to take control of the green dot. I had to call the defense. So obviously they kind of like gravitated to me more. They were able to help me out through that year. And, you know, I built great relationships with those guys, and I'm still, you know, tight with those guys right now today.
0: And always will be. Legends, all legends of the game. Lavonte David joining us. So you made history in the final game of your last season when you tied Derrick Brooks for most career tackles in franchise history. You want to talk about a legend, that guy right there. What does sharing that record with that Hall of Famer and an all-time Bucs great like you, what does that mean to you?
1: Oh, man, it's incredible. You know what I mean? Like, to me, for me to be, you know, mentioned in the same breath with Derrick Brooks is, you know, honorable in his own, you know, what he brought to the game, the way he played the game. Man, one thing that I really love about DB is that he's a great person, you know, off the field. A lot of people looked up to him off the field as well. Just as much as he is a Hall of Fame guy on the field, he's a Hall of Fame person too as well. And for me to be able to, you know, tie him for a franchise record in tackles, oh man, it's incredible. I never thought I'd be here. I never thought I'd be able to tie a record with, you know, Derrick Brooks. I mean, obviously, I would love to have, you know, beat it, but I'm good.
0: Oh, you're frozen, my man. I'm trying to get it back. We're talking to Lavonte David. I was going to say that graphic. The graphic, the two of them. What he was saying was, I would love to be the guy, but there's something kind of poetic about sharing it, right? We're talking to Lavonte David. There you go. He's back.
1: Yeah, sorry.
0: No, so can you finish that thought? It would have been nice to be that guy, even on top of that guy, but you have to share it with somebody. That's kind of poetic in a way.
1: Yeah, it's definitely poetic. But like you said, man, I would love to have, you know, beat it. I'd love to be on top, be there standing alone. But to be able to share with him, and one of the first guys who I met when I first got drafted, one of the OGs, one of the first OGs I met. So definitely thankful to be able to share that with him.
0: Lavonte, it seems like no matter who you were going to play for, you were going to come out a certain way, but you got to play for one of the icons, one of my favorite guys, one of everybody's favorite people in Bruce Arians. This dude truly is one of one. Like, I've never known an NFL coach quite like B.A. What is your favorite Bruce Arians story, maybe, that you can share on the air?
1: Oh, man. One of my favorite things I love about B.A., man, is just how real he kept it. I remember, you know, going to my eighth year, when he came in 2019, I was ready to, you know, move on because they was having a new head coaches coming in and stuff like that, a new regime. So I thought I was going to be a foundation piece of it. But I remember he gave me a call. He was like, "Nah, I want you to be a part of this. And it's something that we're going to build around you. And we love to have you here to be able to change the organization around." And I just remember the first team meeting. And it was one of the, you know, the first time I heard this, man. Like, the first thing he said, like, "We just gonna get rid of the dumb sh." You know him. We know how he is. Is you know, he cursed with it. But like, first thing we're gonna do is get rid of the dumb sh. No more dumb sh. Like, we lost all our games because we doing dumb sh. And we not gonna do no more dumb sh. And like, he kept going on and on about it. I'm like, oh yeah, I love this. You know what I'm saying? And he was that guy, man. I think when he came in, we turned ourselves around, became one of the most disciplined teams around, and we started winning football games, and then we got a Super Bowl. I love it, man. Definitely grateful for BA, man. He always tell him, man, he helped me enjoy the game of football again, and I'm definitely thankful for him.
0: Man, that is so great. And I think maybe it's just me on the outside looking in, but I think you guys won that Super Bowl because you got rid of all that dumb shh. You stopped doing all that dumb shh. He's the best.
1: Yeah,
0: he is so funny.
1: I agree big time.
0: Talking to Levante David for a couple of more moments. And let me ask you this. When you watch the team this year, how different is it going to be not seeing Mike Evans out there catching passes for the team after he signed with the 49ers? And it's going to be the first time that he's away from that team in 12 years. When you saw him there and spent your entire career with him there, how weird will that be?
1: It's going to be very weird. I'm going to be honest with you. It's going to be weird not seeing 1-3 suit up for the Buccaneers, put up a Buccaneer uniform, and not seeing his poster on the side of the stadium. It's definitely going to be different. But, I think those guys are set up for greatness this year. Their roster is amazing. They have a great roster. They had a great draft. And I feel like they had an underrated free agency, you know, period. Signing certain guys defensively for sure. Guys who plug in and fill pieces that we definitely needed defensively. And it's getting back to what we do, you know what I'm saying? And you're getting those guys for that. And obviously, you know, you got Baker over there. You got Bucky coming back healthy. You got our offensive line coming back healthy. You got a receiver room who kind of like can fill the void, you know, of losing Mike Evans. You don't want to say everybody could, you know, replace Mike, but it's a collective group that can do a lot of great things. Obviously, with Chris Godwin leading the room, you got Emeka Buka, you know, coming to his second year. And, you know, I just have been hearing great things about him still. Tess, you got a rookie that they drafted. J-Mac is coming back. So they set up for success. They ended up signing K.R. and back too as well. So I'm definitely looking forward to a great season from the Buccaneers.
0: You know, Levante, before I let you go, because you mentioned Baker, let me just follow up on that really quickly. It's like you're not in the middle of it, so you don't know, but maybe you have an opinion. You know how it is. If you have a quarterback, you take care of that quarterback, and that deal is not done yet. Why do you think that deal is not done yet?
1: I'm not sure, but knowing that organization, being around them for a while, I'm sure they're very transparent in certain things. They just probably don't have a certain number that they want to reach yet, or they probably trying to get something else done, get clear room up for Baker. But I believe in my heart they get it done, man. Like you said, man, you need a great quarterback to take you to distance. And I feel like Baker is that guy who could get the Buccaneers over the hump, especially, you know, with the roster that he have right now. I'm sure Jason and those guys don't get it done, man. And I'm definitely vouching for that.
0: Levante, one last thought. You said something pretty profound that we didn't talk about. When you announced your retirement, you said you had been asking yourself, who is Levante David? And I think that's profound because any athlete, like when you've done one thing your entire life and then all of a sudden you're not doing that thing, that's your identity. And nobody really knows what it's like until all of a sudden you're not doing it. And you're like, who am I? I thought that was really profound. Yeah. Have you been still kind of dealing with that? Do you have the answer to that yet? Where does that stand right now in terms of identity?
1: I kind of have been dealing with that for sure. Just trying to figure out what Levante wants to do with his life. You know, my whole life, you know, you kind of feel like you're in control of everything growing up and stuff like that with playing football, but you're really not in control. It's certain pieces you have to, certain people around you who kind of control screens to help get you where you want to be. But now, you know, I have that freedom. I have that free will to kind of like figure out exactly what I want to do, who I want to be. And like you said, man, football was my identity my whole life. I played football since I was 6 years old. So I'm definitely excited for this new chapter in my life, being a father, just going out, trying to find a new career path and, you know, getting closer to the Lord, sticking to my faith and just trying to be a better person, man. Just, you know, figuring out along the way. I've honestly, you know, bought myself enough time to be able to figure it out. So I'm definitely looking forward to the next chapter in life. I have some great people in my corner who can help me out through the process. Some guys who've been through this already. So definitely going to be looking forward to it.
0: Well, man, it's such a great perspective. It's a great perspective, and it's the next season. It's the next season of your life. You've got your entire life in front of you and have been living an amazing life already. My man, I appreciate you. I know this will not be our last time talking. I appreciate the friendship. I appreciate the access. You've always been great on the program, and I'll look forward to doing it again soon. Appreciate you, dude.
1: Man, as always, man. Whenever you reach out, you know I'm down for you, man. Appreciate you.
0: It's so true, dude. You always have been. Levante David joining us. Appreciate you a lot, my guy. Levante David, what a class act. What a great player. What a great dude. And he's right. Sometimes when people come on, it's really funny. There are some guys that we try to get on and then it's a hard turn, frankly. And then they'll do the interview. I'm like, anytime, Rome. And then I just laugh privately, like, anytime. I've been trying for 9 months. But when Levante David says, anytime you call, Jim, I'm here for you. It's true. He is. He always has been and always is. So that is 100% true. And what a class act and what a great player. And he's going to have a great life going forward. All right, when we come back, looking for your ATPs, hit me up, ask the pros, ask me, ask Tom, ask Alvin, ask Alex Hattie. You know, I've been trying to get to the C.J. Stroud thing. C.J. Stroud compared the women of Houston to the women of L.A. All right, so I've got a lot of friends in Houston. I'm an L.A. native. Lorne is a Houston guy. This is a big Texans house. We kind of got to get into this, right? So we'll do that when we come back.
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3: We know you're jonesing for some football just like we are. 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
15: 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As expected, high drama in the World Cup semifinal between Argentina and England in Atlanta. We are moments away from Argentina punching their ticket to the World Cup final to face Spain as they lead England 2-1 deep into stoppage time. It was scoreless at the break. England found the breakthrough in the 55th minute with Anthony Gordon finishing a whipped-in cross by Morgan Rogers at the back post. Then Argentina's onslaught began with England bunkered down. The equalizer came in the 85th minute with a long range hit by Enzo Fernandez, beating Jordan Pickford to equalize. And then in the second minute of stoppage time, a back post header by Lautaro Martinez gave Argentina the lead. Both goals assisted by Lionel Messi. Argentina's late game heroics continue. England throwing numbers forward in the final seconds. I'm Lucas Panzeca, Westwood One Sports.
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I got a problem. Well, probably more than one. But my biggest problem right now, I can't stop talking about soccer. I thought I laid this to rest. I thought I was done. Yeah, I thought I was done after I did an epic and legendary rant about the U.S. team. But I did so when England was up 1-0 on Argentina 1-0. And I already admitted I had action on England after I had action on France. And France took a big dump in their pants. But England's up, and it's a hard-fought game. Of course, England v. Argentina. They're up 1-0. In the 85th minute, I've mentally banked the win, only to have the equalizer, the great equalizer. And then they lose in the 92nd minute. Hey, England! This is why you haven't won it all since 66. Not because it's so hard, yeah, in part, but because of stuff like that.

0: 1966, and they had a 1-0 lead into the 85th minute, and they choked. If it's not going to happen for them, an incredibly talented squad in a much better league and the way it's built, how could it ever happen for us? It can't. It will never happen. Not in my lifetime, not in your lifetime, not in our children's lifetime, not in our grandkids' lifetime. The U.S. will never, ever win the World Cup. Because England, I don't think, will ever win the World Cup. When it was right there, that was their best look. I'm not saying they're going to beat Spain, but they were up 1-0 in the 85th minute against Argentina. And came from ahead to tank. Man, now I am done. I am done. I thought I had an issue with it before.
1: Now I'm done.
0: Now I'm done. All right, so let's move on to things that matter. Namely, who has the more attractive women, Houston or L.A.? Not my topic. C.J. Stroud. So this came up in a conversation, and C.J. was asked the question. How about Houston women? How do they compare to L.A. women? And C.J. apparently said, well, they don't.
2: L.A., bro. It's not even close, bro. I love Houston.
3: That's crazy.
4: It's not even close?
2: It's not close, bro.
4: I want to apologize to all of my sisters from Houston, Texas, bro, on behalf.
2: And I can't go into detail for real. I don't want to. I want to do that.
4: Yeah.
2: But
4: you don't have to.
2: Long story short, bro. It's just like, you know, like being a California kid, you have pride about that. Like,
4: right.
2: You respect the hustle and the grind. You see the women go through where we're from. Yeah. I love Houston. Houston women are great. But for me, LA, bro, like, you can get a little bit of everything, bro. Out here, like, yeah, they got some varieties, but you can go to the Valley, you go to IE, you can go to LA, you go to San Diego, you can go to Oakland. Like, it's so many spots you can hit. You know what I'm saying? It ain't just about women, just vibes in general.
4: Just vibes.
2: One thing about LA girls, like, they real bougie. Houston girls are fake bougie.
4: They don't know
2: how to be bougie.
4: That's a thing.
2: You know what I'm talking about. You know exactly what I'm talking about.
0: My God, that's the thing. I don't know what you're talking about. He was all over the map. I like that part of the very end. Man, they're not bougie.
5: What are we talking about here?
0: Like the way he started off, he said, L.A., and it's not even close. L.A., and it's not even close. At that point, I was thinking to myself, you know what you really should say? Saying this anyway? Houston, the women of Houston, and again, I didn't bring this up. I'm reacting to the clip I just heard. Compare the women of Houston to the women of LA, CJ Stroud, LA, and it's not even close. If you're offended by that in Houston, you know what he could have said? You know what I thought he was saying? The women of Rancho Cucamonga. No offense to the RC. Never mind the women of LA. They don't even compare to the women of Rancho Cuc. That's not what he said. And that would have made it so much worse. No offense, RC. But then he started going all over the map. He's like, hey, man, you know how it is. It's like LA. It's not just LA. It's like the IE. It's like the Valley. It's like Oakland. Wait, what? What's Oakland got to do with LA? Well, are we talking about LA? Oakland? Yeah, the Valley, the IE, LA, Oakland, Bismarck. Where are we going, dude? How did we get up into Northern California? But nothing against Houston. All right, so that's his take. Hey, Lorne, let me shoot on over to the XCR. I'm assuming that the camera didn't get fixed while I was away, but my man, you are Houston. Are you okay? And by the way, that's a Houston, Texas game right there that Lorne was attending. Lorne, are you offended by what you heard from CJ Stroud?
6: Hi, Jim.
0: Hey, Lorne.
6: You know, I think whether it's right or wrong, I just don't like seeing us pit our beautiful queens against each other.
0: Is that true, Lorne? Because that's not what you told me during the break.
6: You know, I think you might be right, but I don't think it's something that needs to be said. I think we all kind of know it. I don't know why we're kicking people while they're down. Yeah.
0: Actually, dude, you handled that question a lot better than he did.

0: Why? Well,
1: he like,
0: by
1: laughed,
0: the way,
1: he like laughed at the idea of the question. He was just like, no, they're fake bougie.
0: Exactly. Like I would have liked to follow up on that. Like, explain that, CJ. Like, what do you mean by that exactly? Like,
1: I mean, it kind of makes sense, you know. If you're like, you're an LA girl, you get taken out to Nobu and stuff. And if you're in Houston, I don't know, you just get taken to a food
0: truck.
1: Yeah,
0: but it wasn't like just LA bougie. It was like, i.e., the Valley, Oakland.
1: Oakland?
0: What does Oakland have to do with this?
1: I have no. Did he say that?
0: Yeah, I thought he did. Can you run? You tell me. You have the clip. Can you play it back? Let's hear. I thought I said Oakland.
2: LA, bro.
1: Hold on.
2: Not even close, bro. I love Houston.
3: That's crazy. It's not even close.
2: It's not close, bro.
3: I want to apologize to all of my sisters from Houston, Texas, bro, on behalf.
2: And I can't go into detail for real. I don't want to. I want to do that.
3: Yeah. But you don't have to.
2: Long story short, bro. It's just like, you know, like being a California kid, you have pride about that. Like,
3: right.
2: You respect the hustle and the grind. You see the women go through where we're from. Yeah. I love Houston. Houston women are great, but for me, LA, bro, like, you can get a little bit of everything, bro. Out here, like, yeah, they got some
1: variety. LA makes sense.
2: You can go to the Valley, you go to the IE, you can go to LA, you go to San Diego, you can go to Oakland. Like, it's so many spots you can hit.
0: Okay,
2: it ain't just about women.
0: Black out here, you can go to LA, you can go to the Valley, you can go to the IE, you can go to Oakland, you can go to San Diego.
1: Thank God I can go to Oakland to pick up somebody.
0: San Diego is not LA. Oakland is not L.A. What was it? The I.E. is not L.A. The Valley is barely L.A.
1: I guess Oakland's higher on the list than San Fran.
0: Yeah, Oakland. That was kind of weird to bring in. Like, he didn't even say Frisco. He said Oakland. Anyway, but what he's saying is everything's better than Houston. He didn't say L.A. is better. He's like, everything's better.
1: That's true. He was asked about L.A. and then he started listing every single city in Southern California.
0: Or in California. Like,
1: true.
0: Hey, man, you can go to Stockton, you can go to Sacramento, you can go to Vallejo, you can go to Fontucky, you can go to Norco, you can go to Palm Springs, you can go to Tijuana, you can go to San Diego, you can go to Poway. You can pretty much go anywhere you want.
1: As long as it's not Houston.
0: As long as it's not Houston. Exactly. So bring me back to the very first point that you made, which was the best point. Why are we pitting our queens against one another, right?
1: I don't know, Jim. It makes me sick.
0: It makes you sick.
1: It makes me sick, dude, that we're pitting our beautiful queens against each other like this. There's no reason, man.
0: Lauren, you are smooth, bro. You are smooth, dude. You are the smoothest nerd I've ever met, Lauren.
1: Thank you. I'm at Let You Learn on Twitter, by the way, ladies.
0: Sick. He's the best. What did I just say? He's the smoothest nerd I've ever met. By the way, I'm at Let You Learn on Twitter, ladies. You mean on X? Anyway, ladies, slide into at Leche Lorn on X. All right, so that's just a different perspective. CJ was just all over the map. Like, I understand where he's going with that. Like, the way he started, nothing against the ladies of Houston. I respect them. I love them. But, you know, I'm going to represent where I'm from. And I understand how we all came up. He said, you have to understand how we came up. And the Inland Empire, Rancho Cucamonga. I get that. I respect that. But then when he starts talking about, you know, that there's just, you go around LA and you get a little bit of everything. You go to the Valley. You go to the IE. You go to Oakland. Oakland is not LA. You go to San Diego. San Diego is not LA. San Diego, San Diego. That was just a weird, odd response. All right, so there was that. I've been meaning to get to that all week long. I'm glad that I finally got to that. I don't know, man. I'm a little more concerned about the football than I am the ladies, CJ. I know you were just on, you were on a show and you were asked a question and you responded. I get that. I'm not saying that that's not your priority, but I am concerned about the football. Hey, man, are we going to say, like, my guy Nick the Clone, I think we disagree with this. I don't think it's that far-fetched to say that CJ has a make-or-break year this year.
4: Well, I'm definitely a clone.
0: And that's one of those things where Nick says, hey, Rome, you're mostly right. You're usually right. And that's Nick's classy way of saying, you're not always right, bro. There's some things you say that I don't... I love the show. I love you. I love the clones. You're not always right. Like that part about this being a make or break year. But in the sense that you make the decision, Nick, then probably I should go with what you say. But from where I'm sitting, I think that CJ is having a make or break year.
4: That's right.
0: I think. Alvy agrees. That's why Alvy played the that's right. The creepy that's right.
4: That's right.
0: Dude, how smooth is Leche Lorne? I love the way he just slipped that in at the very end. Hey, ladies, I'm at Leche Lorne on Twitter. Yes, you are, Leche Lorne. Yeah. Got a couple of ballers in this house, and I ain't one of them. Neither is Tommy. Neither is that man bun in the back row, but Alvy and Leche Lorne. I wonder who rides shotgun for whom when those two hit the town. Hey, Alvy, I know you're a family man, but you want to drop your handle the way Leche Lorne just? Nah, you can't do that. You're married. Leche Lorne's not.
4: That's right.
0: Leche Lorne's not. From the sounds of things, Leche Lorne is available. He's got game. You know what he's got? He's got a big ass brain, man. My man's part of the Big Brain Club. Leche Lorne might be the smartest guy ever to walk in this building. And we've had some pretty smart people. So ladies, why don't you hit him up? At Leche Lorne. His IQ is enormous. Dude, he's in the book club. Who doesn't want their man to be a part of a book club? Not only is he in the book club, he found a book club when we were in Frisco the week of Super Bowl. Nobody's ever done that before. Who finds a book club on the road? I know. Lauren, I have a theory about that. It wasn't about the book. It wasn't about the book, playa. It just wasn't. You weren't chasing books.
5: How play is that, man?
0: Chasing Tate. You were not chasing books. This wasn't about Dickens. This wasn't about Shakespeare. This wasn't about Fitzgerald. This wasn't about short stories. This wasn't about poetry. Different kind of poetry. I see you working. I see you working, legend. I can't believe you worked that in at the very end of that conversation. Hey, ladies. Hit me up at Leche Lorne on Twitter. You can find me on Twitter. Post it up at Leche Lorne. Hey, Lorne, are you in your DMs right now? How many followers have you added since we had this conversation? I'd love to know. How many digits have you picked up since we had this conversation? There you go. There you go. I bet lots. Well played, playa. After all, Lorne, and I know you can read a calendar, it's hump day. All day long, Leche Lorne. Anyway, dude, he is smooth. That nerd is smooth, man. What a rap. Like I said, he's smart, really talented. ATPs! Can somebody ask the pros something? ATP. Ask the pros. Ask me, ask him, ask any of us anything you want. The ATPs are next.
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1: Yo, Tan Man, me and wifey are headed down the coast Sunday for some vacay in SB. Do you have recommendations on places to eat? What are some good beaches to post up at for day drinking, getting baked, and doing some open water swimming? Do you know of some good hiking trails? What are some bars to hit up at night? Thanks, Frisco Mario. Unwore having to leave BB Smalls behind while on vacay. Wore Jake taking his pet cat with him to Eagle River. Mario, it's kind of weird and freaky that you knew that Jake did that because I didn't mention that. One more thing, Mario. Based on what you just asked me, would you like me to book the trip as well? Would you like me to make all of your reservations? Would you like me to chauffeur you and wifey around while you're there? Would you like me to first walk the hiking trail to see if it's fitting? Should I scout it out too? Damn, Mario. A restaurant recommendation would have been fine. Here's the thing. Love Santa Barbara, one of my favorite places in the world. I don't get up there very much, but I know that there's some institutions. Like, there are some restaurants that have been there, that were there even when I was there in the 80s. They go way back, even further. I don't know if they're still good. You know how restaurants are? They have great seasons or great years, and then you go back and they're not always so great. I would tell you this. When Janet and I do go to Santa Barbara, one spot we would always go to, and I would go there before I met Jano. I would go there when I was in college. I would go there when I worked in the media. A famous, famous restaurant, to be fair, and I don't want to disparage them because I haven't been there in years. There were years when it was one of my favorite restaurants ever, and line out the door, no reservations. The White House Corps used to go there when Ronald Reagan was president because he had a ranch up in Santa Barbara County. And then there were years when it was not so great, but a really fascinating place. Pricey. The Palace Cafe. I would go there. One of my guy Craig Kitchen's favorite restaurants, and he spent time in Santa Barbara. He actually worked there when he was young. He was a general manager at a radio station there. The Chase Bar and Grill. That was closed for a while, but it opened back up. That's a good way to go. I will tell you one bar you should go to, and it's the stiffest drink. I've mentioned this. I've never been to a bar anywhere in this country that pours drinks as stiff as this bar, which means you might get knocked out, Mario. Be careful. Joe's Cafe. It's on State Street, and I think it's been there actually since the 20s. It's a legendary bar. Legendary bar. And I've never seen a pour quite like that. So those are some restaurants. Palace, and pricey. Maybe above your pay grade, Mario. The Palace Cafe, Chase, Joe's for drinks. You're on your own with the beach and the hiking trails. Let's see here. Hi, Jim. When does Jake Rome move to Brooklyn, and what will he be doing? Super exciting for him. Bellaby in Calgary. So Jake Rome is going to move next month. And Jake Rome is going to Brooklyn to chase the dream. He's a producer. And Jake Rome's feeling is, if I'm going to make documentaries and I'm going to be in production, I want to go where the action is. So he's been setting it up. He saved all his money. He's been making contacts. He's been networking. He bought his own equipment. He doesn't have a job per se, but he's just going to show up. He's got a place to live. He's got a roommate. The roommate's going to take the cat, and he's all about it. And I couldn't be more proud. I'm like, go get it, dude. Go get it. It's not coming to you. Jake loves the company he works for in Wisconsin. He loves Madison, but his feeling is, if I'm going to be in the space, I need to physically be in the space. So I'm just going to show up. I'm like, couldn't be more proud of you. Now is the time of life to do it. Let's see. Sodak Augie, ATP Rome. When you hit the supper club in Wisconsin, do you have your brandy old fashioned, sweet or sour? No. I never have old fashions. DJ's all about an old fashioned. I never, ever, I don't think I've ever had an old fashioned. Ever. So I can't answer that. At two hams for $20. Ask the pros for the whole crew. All right, everybody, get ready to answer. This is for the whole crew. Team Cron or Team Sauce? That is awesome. Team Cron or Team Sauce? Excuse me, Tommy, you go first. Tommy, Team Cron or Team Sauce?
2: That's a toughie, but I think I'm Team Sauce.
1: Is it?
2: Yeah, it's
1: tough. I didn't think that'd be tough for you. I just thought you were Team Sauce.
2: Yeah, I'm Team Sauce.
1: All right. Which means that you dabble in Team Cron. No judgment. It's cool.
2: I think much of the audience has figured that out. I don't quite go as hard as they think I do at all these concerts I go to, but they've figured out some things happen. Yeah. Things do happen from time to time.
1: I mean, like actual lettuce or edibles,
2: yeah,
1: or
2: exactly.
1: Gummies.
2: I mean, back in the day, some actual lettuce. Yeah.
1: Okay.
3: I know there's something
2: but these
3: in
2: days,
3: that
2: yeah.
3: lettuce.
1: Got it.
2: We all have right. gummy method.
1: I got it. Makes sense. And then you can drink it, too. I had a few cans.
2: It's weird. I don't really like drinking it. But, yeah, you can do it. It's weird.
1: I did in Wisconsin. I agree. It's not my favorite thing. And by the way, Team Cron's not my favorite thing.
2: I can see that.
1: I thought it would. I thought that I would take to it better than I have. But I haven't. And I've tried. All right. So that's Tommy's more Team Sauce than Team Cron. But he can play for both teams. Alvy, Team Cron or Team Sauce?
4: Team Sauce.
1: Team Sauce. Yeah, Alvy's just like, Team
5: I lost in the sauce.
1: Never Team Cron?
4: I mean, it's been a while. Same, yeah, Team.
1: You were Santa Cruz. I was Santa Barbara back in the day, right?
4: That's right.
1: Okay, but you know, it's gotten much better. It's much more engineered. It's much more potent. You haven't gone back? You haven't dabbled? Okay. Hey, Alex Hattie, we haven't touched base on this. Team Cron or Team Sauce?
6: I'd say in recent years I've swapped jerseys, so I'm on Team Sauce now.
1: How come?
5: Alex, lost in the sauce.
6: What's that?
1: Why?
6: It just makes sense to have it on the weekend and with the family and everything. Just easier to have, you know.
1: Evolution, an open maturity, beverage. Okay. What kind of sauce?
6: We'll switch between, like, some beers, or I'll have like a glass of whiskey at the end of the night, like a pretty cheap scotch, something like that.
1: Okay, so your scotch is, that's a whole different conversation. Is it seasonal for you, or can you drink it all year long?
6: Like a good occasion. It doesn't necessarily need to be a type of season, but if I have a reason to celebrate, it's easier to pour a small glass than to, I don't know, have four or five beers, something like that.
1: I got you. I see you working. All right. Hey, Lauren, let me jump you back in here. 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
7: I had an edible once in college, and I thought that hell had come to this plane, and I sat in a chair for 8 hours just, like, in misery, thinking the world was ending. So,
1: dude,
7: I'm edible?
1: Good.
7: What's up?
1: From one edible?
7: From what? It was like, I mean, I went to college in a cornfield in Ohio, so God knows what was actually in that thing, but.
1: Good point. So, obviously not Team Cron. Team Sauce?
7: On occasion.
1: Okay.
7: I dabble.
1: Okay, got it. 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It's a good, solid show. My thanks to Micah Norrie head coach of the Portland Trailblazers, Levante David, former All-Pro linebacker and a Super Bowl champ, the XR4TI, and you clones. Nice job. Good show for you tomorrow. Big day. We've got our FanDuel segment, James Kelly and I. We'll have our beef segment. Take part in that. We're going to try and run down Rex Hoggard. We're talking about the Open Championship. Rex always makes it work. See you tomorrow. We're out.
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0: Sports. 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And our talking text line is 310-840-4910. You could call, you could text 310-840-4910. Well, the World Cup final is set. It is Spain against Argentina after another thrilling last-second comeback, not only in this tournament, which I think has been the greatest FIFA World Cup in history. You could say it's prisoner of the moment. You could say it's recency bias. I'm only 30. I didn't see what happened in 90 or whatever the hell years before I was born in 94. But man, this tournament has been unbelievable. There has been last-second goals. There has been drama. There has been chaos. And so why not one more addition today in the semifinal? And hopefully we get a juicy final that is living up to the billing. We'll talk about Spain-Argentina, but first, Brad, holy smokes. Messi and Argentina, they extract. They perform one more spell of voodoo magic. They apply one more black magic spell. They carve up and they eke out a little bit more of snake blood or whatever the hell the term is. How the hell did they do it again? England had this game won. Argentina has now, in the last four games, had to survive the Cinderellas of the tournament, Cabo Verde and extra time. They had to come from 2-0 down in the last 15 minutes against Egypt. They had to survive Switzerland in extra time. And today, they had to come from 1-0 down in the final 5-10 minutes against England. They get a goal in the 85th minute from Enzo Fernandez. And then, of course, cometh the hour, cometh the man, the greatest player of all time, the GOAT. He doesn't score it, but it's Messi's cross that is headed in by Lautaro Martinez. He scores the game winner for the second straight game for Argentina, and they come back from the dead one more time. One more time, we're going to celebrate. All right, stop the dancing. Man, a lot to take away, but there was a lot to get to in the history of this rivalry, why it was so chippy, why it was so tense and emotional. But man, oh man, just when you thought Argentina was dead, you can't kill them. You can't kill Messi. You can't kill Argentina. The reigning World Cup champions are back in the final, and they've got a chance to do what nobody has ever done before, win four straight major tournaments. They've won back-to-back Copa Americas. That is the tournament for all the South American teams. And now they're trying to win back-to-back World Cups and win four straight major tournaments. England, it's been 60 years since they won a major tournament, since they won the World Cup back in the 60s. They're going to have to wait at least another couple of years here. What a collapse. I blame their manager, Thomas Tuchel. But yet again, Brad, this World Cup delivers another epic finish.
1: Yeah, shout out to Dad Punk. A nice little poll there that you gave a little rendition of a second ago. Yeah, man, I think the thing immediately popped in my mind. Look, I wasn't watching hardly any of the game. I'm not the biggest soccer fan in the world by any stretch of the imagination. Extremely casual fan, to say the least. I was eating my pre-show meal in the kitchen. I pulled up the old Yahoo Sports app, and I was like, all right, I'm going to see what the score of this game is. Saw that England was up 1-0, and then my oldest son comes downstairs, he's 19 years old, and he goes, hey, Dad, you watch this soccer game? I'm like, no, but you want to turn it on? He goes, yeah. So he turns it on, and immediately he fires it up, and we see that equalizer to even up the score at 1-1, and then we just watched the last several minutes of the game, the extra time, the plus 9 minutes, that were tacked on. And you mentioned it, man, just the magical play of Messi. That pass that he had was unbelievable, on the money, header in the net. They go up 2-1, and that proved to be the difference. And first thing that popped in my mind is, you know, people are going to, they always ask the questions in some of these high-pressure moments, does the clutch gene exist? Well, we got ample proof today. Messi certainly possesses it. It was up there with Tom Brady. It was up there with Michael Jordan. It was up there with some of the all-time great athletes who have delivered in the most pressure-packed situations. And now we kind of have a final that many, including our outstanding producer, Brandon Combs, have predicted. Argentina and Spain for the whole shebang. And look, I have no history. I have no analytical point of view when it comes to the background of the World Cup. Like you, I'm 48 years old. I got 18 years on you. I hardly ever watch any of these matches, but I could tell you this. These have been very compelling watches from the little action I have absorbed, including Team USA, of course, and make it to the knockout round. A lot of people exited, you know, watching a lot of the World Cup games after Team USA was bounced from this tournament. But the matches continue to just be so engrossing, so enthralling, and such a tremendous watch, whether you're watching, you know, the full spectrum of the pair of halves being played, including the bonus time, or if you're just like me, catching the last few minutes. But that was just magical stuff from Argentina today. And you mentioned at the background, of course, the rivalry with England, not only on the pitch, but historically, you know, the Falkland Islands are still a bitter and terrible memory in the minds of many people in Argentina, and to a certain extent in England as well. So with that background, the historical side of things, the geopolitical side of things, that played a factor into this, that has played a factor in some of the mammoth matches these two countries have played and gone head-to-head and locked those horns in the past. And this one absolutely delivered. It's going to be one of the most memorable probably World Cup games for both those countries, whether good or bad, maybe in the history of this generation.
0: Yeah, 310-840-4910, the number to join the show. Do you blame England, specifically their manager Thomas Tuchel, for the loss, or do you just have to give credit again and tip your cap to Messi and Argentina, who are simply unkillable? I mean, they really are unkillable. Yeah. Again, I mentioned the four matches they've played in the knockout stage. Half of them went to extra time. The other half, they were down, had to produce late comebacks, which they did, and Messi played a hand in all of them. Not only is he tied with Mbappe for the leading, for the amount most goals here in the World Cup, and he's got one more chance to do that, although, you know, the third place game that will count in case Mbappe scores. He could win the Golden Boot, which is the most goals at the World Cup, but Messi's got the one game that still matters left, and it's most likely going to be his final World Cup game of his Argentina career. He's nearly 40. He hasn't confirmed that he's going to retire. And the way that he plays, I mean, again, it's 4 years, so that's a lot to ask. But this is all most likely is going to be his last World Cup game. And for a guy that had accomplished everything, and you could probably had already say he was the greatest player of all time back in 2022, before he won his first World Cup, wins the World Cup. Now he's got a chance to win it again. And being the best player in the tournament at this age, I still think Mbappe is the best player in the world, but because he's got youth on his side. But man, Messi has been the best player in this tournament, and he's got a chance to put a big, shiny gold bow on what has already been the greatest career of all time, and he's got a chance to win it again. I will give credit to Argentina because it takes two to tango. And, yeah, you know, when we set up this debate, a lot of the times you want it to be all or nothing one way or another. I am going to give some credit to Argentina. They didn't give up. They've proven they can do this time and time and time again. You know, they could have whipped in 1,000 crosses, just like when England played Mexico and England was down a man and Mexico whipped in 1,000 crosses, it felt like, in the final 20 minutes. And you never really got the sense that they were going to do any damage with it. Argentina, they did damage with their crosses, and they also hit the post twice. They could have ended up scoring 3 goals in the final 10 minutes. So again, their never-say-die attitude, the leadership from Messi, the adjustments that their manager Scaloni made, it will work to perfection. That being said, when we put this on a scale, I think it is way heavier in the direction of blaming England. This was more of an England collapse than anything else, specifically their manager, Thomas Tuchel, who, again, is one of the regarded as the best managers in the world. His last 4 club teams that he managed was Dortmund in Germany, PSG in France, Chelsea in England, Bayern Munich in Germany. Those are four of the most iconic clubs in the world. He won major trophies at every single one of them. He won the Champions League with Chelsea, won the German title with Bayern Munich, and here he is with England, and they were 5 minutes plus stoppage time away from going to the World Cup final for the first time in 60 years. But it was his decisions. It was the way he managed this game. It's the reason they're going home. You know, again, Brad, think of it as playing prevent defense. And not only playing prevent defense, imagine playing prevent defense in like midway through the third quarter. That is essentially what Thomas Tuchel in England did. They went five defenders at the back, and they basically, here's another soccer term, park the bus. That is essentially prevent defense. Sometimes, a lot of the times it works, but he did it so early. It was right around the 60-minute mark. You still had 30 minutes plus whatever stoppage time there ended up being, which you mentioned was 9 minutes. You nearly had 40 minutes of playing essentially prevent defense against this team. It's one thing to do it against Mexico. It's another thing to do it against Leo Messi and the reigning World Cup champions in Argentina. You just invited pressure. You basically sat back and you said, all right, this is the biggest 30 minutes of our lives. Let's play not to lose. Five defenders at the back that early, parking the bus. That was a recipe for a disaster. And you got exactly what you asked for. They let Argentina whip in cross after cross after cross, invited pressure. Messi went out on the right wing. He's getting one-on-one opportunities. You're asking to get burned. So when you play with fire and you get burned, it's your fault. It's Thomas Tuchel's fault that England lost this. I don't know if he's going to get fired over this. Again, he's only been in charge of the team since last year, so this was his first major tournament. Getting to the World Cup semifinals is a pretty damn big accomplishment. But then to be in this position, to be just minutes away from going to the World Cup final and knocking out the reigning World Cup champs, and not only minutes away, but 30 minutes away, and you decide to essentially go prevent defense, that is inexcusable. That is completely inexcusable, Brad. Again, I ask you, imagine going in the Super Bowl or in the conference championship if the Seahawks were up by a touchdown, because, you know, again, it's hard to quantify how big is a goal lead.
1: Yeah, it's one
0: Let's
1: goal.
0: Say they're up a touchdown. Sure. Maybe they're up by 10, and they're playing prevent defense in the middle of the third quarter against Matthew Stafford and the Rams offense. What would your reaction be to that if the Rams then came back and won?
1: Well, utterly dumbfounded that they would institute such a strategy. That park bus essentially shifted into reverse and then flattened everybody on that England team. I mean, it's inexcusable that they would implement that kind of schematic, and it blew up right in their face. I mean, you want to stay on the attack still until a little, considerably deeper into the match. I mean, it's only 1-0. And yeah, you're right. The quantification is hard to, you know, equate to an American sport that we all know and love, like the NFL or maybe college basketball, the NBA or whatever it may be. Even hockey is a little bit different. But it's still the slimmest of margins, right? It's one goal. And we've seen a number of teams be able to conquer such a slim margin very late in contests and some of the tight action throughout this entire World Cup, especially Argentina, with arguably the best player in the world, despite his advanced age and being long in the tooth, and Messi. So, yeah, it was idiotic. It was moronic. And I agree that he has got to absorb and take all the ridicule in the world, England's coach, for implementing such a stupid tactic in that instance. So that is the reason why, and I think you make a very strong argument. England, they were the ones who received the sword instead of plunging it into the Argentinian team. Unreal.
0: 310-840-4910. Do you blame England? Do you think this was a collapse? Do you blame their manager? Or again, do you have to give credit for Argentina from taking it from them? I'm blaming Thomas Tuchel. I'm blaming England. I that's probably the best analysis and the best comparison I can give you. Playing prevent defense when you're up by at most 10 points in a football game, and you're playing prevent defense in the middle of the third quarter against the reigning champions, against the greatest of all time, you're asking for a disaster. And here's the thing too. It's not like England got a lucky goal, and it's not like Argentina was the better team until the final 20 minutes. England, yeah. It was somewhat 50-50, but kind of the flow of the game favored England. They had created more chances in the first hour. They got a beautiful goal from Anthony Gordon off a great cross from Morgan Rogers. And immediately after they score that goal, where they had created more chances, Argentina in the first half didn't have a shot on target. They only had two shots. And so England scores that goal and immediately retreated. Immediately the thinking was, all right, we got the one goal. That has to be enough. We have to retreat. We have to park the bus. Go out and get a second. We talk about all the time. You want to kill the king. You want to take the crown. You've got to bury them. England never even threatened to score a second goal. Never even tried to after they scored that first one. Just really dumbfounding, blasphemous decision for them. And Argentina dominated them. Again, like I said, it is one thing because it was a similar game against Mexico. And in that one, England was down to 10 players. So it was even, it was more rational for them to try to park the bus. You're down a man, you're playing Mexico on the road. Can you survive an onslaught of crosses from a team that doesn't have a great offense? They did. They also had a huge size advantage. Argentina had bigger attacking players. They got their defenders into the box. And again, you're dealing with crosses from Leo Messi and world-class attackers. You just simply cannot believe that you're going to sustain that kind of pressure and not try to push back and hit on legitimate counterattacks and expect to win. And they got dominated. And I mean, again, I think it was, they're fortunate that they only lost 2-1, even though they had a 1-0 lead with 85 minutes off the clock. Because Argentina hit the post two other times. They easily could have scored three. Yeah. Hell, they probably could have scored four if there was another few minutes. But, man, that is going to be one that the folks across the pond are never going to forget. I got to admit, Brad, I am very happy I don't have to hear freaking Wonderwall by Oasis anymore. Thank God the insufferable singing of that song. So, yeah, sing a different song now. Maybe what's the other one by Oasis? Don't Cry Because It's Over? Whatever the hell name of that song is.
1: Don't Look Back in Anger?
0: Yeah, Don't Look Back in Anger. Well, they're going to be looking back in anger. That's for damn sure.
1: Yeah, they will.
0: That is for damn sure. But from a player standpoint, Jude Bellingham had a chance to really, really put his stamp on this game and outplay Messi. He had a great tournament. He didn't really do much. Harry Kane, one of the best strikers in the world, didn't really do much. When you needed somebody to step forward and claim this game, it was Leo Messi at the ripe age of 39 years old, who not only got the assist on the first goal, he gets the critical assist on the game winner. And you ask the reigning champions to basically come in and have as many shots and as many chances in the final 15, 20 minutes of the game as England did. There's a reason that they're going to be playing now in the third place game on Saturday. So, just a really, really disastrous performance from England in the last 25 minutes of this game.
1: By the way, Wonderwall is still a banger. I'm sorry. I was walking over from the gym today. It popped up on my phone, and I cranked it. I sang along. I thoroughly enjoy it. I would, I absolutely love to see Oasis live in concert. I mean, the Gallagher brothers got back together recently and they went on tour. I missed it and I sorely regret it. They still kick ass. They still rock. So that's blasphemous that you're throwing out to me, your utter the hatred of Wonderwall, because that song still kicks ass.
0: I mean, look, is it a good song? Is it a great song? Yes, it definitely is. I don't know, man. Sometimes I try not to be the fun police. It was just cringy for me. And that, again, I'm an American. I'm not from England.
1: I get it.
0: So, and they're not singing it tonight. That's for damn sure. 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We'll spin it forward in a little bit. Talk about now Spain versus Argentina, World Cup final on Sunday. Who we're picking, what to look for in that match. Couple of days away, though, so still soaking in what was another incredible comeback and orchestrated once again by the GOAT, Leo Messi, as Argentina comes back to stun England and knock them out and move on to the World Cup final. We'll take your thoughts, your calls, your texts on the game when we return, 310-840-4910. We'll also get into some good, juicy football topics when we come back as well. So just getting rolling here on a Wednesday. He's Brett Evans. I'm Pat Boyle. 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

0: Argentina move on, looking to repeat. 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I'm Lucas Panzeca, Westwood One Sports.
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7: What a shocker. 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
7: Pushing the right buttons, literally and metaphorically. Comes back with Wonderwall by Oasis after I was saying, thank God I didn't have to hear the Brits sing that again. Look, I like the song. It's a great song. I just couldn't stand watching the England players, you know, say, oh, sing with us. Oh, the entire crowd. Oh, sing with us. Oh, it's so emotional, beautiful. Shut up. Now, as they say, now you're done and dusted. You're going home with nothing. Now you can sing Don't Look Back in Anger, even though that's probably the opposite of how they're feeling right now. Yeah. Welcome back, BetMGM Tonight, Westwood One Sports. He's Brad Evans. I'm Pat Boyle. Phone number to join the show. Any of your World Cup semifinal thoughts after another Argentina comeback stunner, knocking out England, two goals in the final 5 minutes to win it 2-1. They're playing Spain in the World Cup final on Sunday. You could call, you could text 310-840-4910. Let's talk some football here, Brad. Now let's talk some New York football Giants. We got a World Cup final coming up on Sunday. I sure as hell hope there's going to be a lot of important Giants football games on Sundays at MetLife Stadium this year. And a lot of them that would include, if not all of them, that would include Malik Nabers, the wide receiver who had an unbelievable rookie season. And then last year was on pace to once again have a tremendous season and tore his ACL in the fourth game of the season. And you would think, all right, it's a big blow. And it kind of greased the wheels for what was, again, another disappointing New York Giants season. But Daniel Jones tears his Achilles in December. He's going to be fine. He'll be fine. Mahomes tears his ACL towards the end of the season. Mahomes is going to be fine. Nabers tears his ACL. He's 23, 24 years old in the end of September, week four. We still don't know if Malik Nabers is going to be back on the field by week one. You know, had to have a second procedure due to some knee stiffness a couple of months ago. That really sent me into a dark space. But I kind of still believe Malik Nabers is going to be ready by week one. And we finally got some new insights here, Brad, on the Giants' third-year receiver from head coach John Harbaugh. He's with Dominique Foxworth on ESPN and said, Nabers will work his way into practice when training camp starts, quote, one way or another, end quote. Now, Harbaugh added that Nabers is on schedule and is getting better every day. But we're really going to find out for sure in the next 10 days when the New York Giants report to training camp. Is Malik Nabers going to be on the PUP list, the physically unable to perform, or is he going to be on the practice field, albeit definitely in a limited capacity? But what if Nabers is on the PUP list or not, that is really going to give us our first real indication when we're about 45 days away from opening night week one, just how truly far away he really is. So, again,

0: going to work his way into practice when training camp starts one way or another. Well, I hope, you know, whatever way it is, I hope his ass is on the field in week one. Otherwise, that is just going to be an ominous tone for how this season is going to go. I got to be honest.
1: Yeah, look, it's a very vague statement, one way or another. I mean, he could be standing over there on the sidelines. Absorbing all the different iterations of the playbook. Then maybe they're installing some of the new plays that are out there, being more or less an observational learner. He could also be a guy just working independently on the side, doing some light stretching, some light running, that kind of stuff. I mean, you saw him. There was like a celebrity softball game. That went down, I think, for charity with a bunch of Giants players. Cam Scataboo, it was making the rounds on social media and went viral. He was doing like backflips as he was touching home plate. He was A-OK coming off his gruesome injury. But neighbors, when you saw him play in that game, trying to jog to first base, a little gingerly, not exactly 100% healthy. And that was about 3-4 weeks ago. My guess is, Pat, he is going to begin training camp on the PUP list. But if you begin camp on the PUP list, that doesn't mean you have to stay on the PUP list all the way through the first 4 weeks of the regular season. During training camp and the exhibition season, you can come off the PUP list at any given moment in time. So I think they're going to, you know, play this with a slow hand, as they should. Make sure he comes back and is going to be ready to, you know, fire on cylinders. Is going to be able to perform at or near 100%. But what is promising is that they didn't, you know, immediately eliminate the possibility that he could start training camp on time and not on the PUP list. So I think, you know, reading between the lines, my belief, my gut feeling is you're going to see neighbors at some point during training camp in pads. I don't think he's going to be working independently on the side the entire time. I don't think he's going to be on the PUP list the entire time at all. I don't think he is going to be like, encased in some sort of body wrap or on a bus or whatever, getting medical treatment all the time. I think he is going to be pads at some juncture during training camp. And, you know, we'll see if he plays at all in the exhibition season. I don't think that really matters. All that matters is what you brought up. Is he going to be available in week one? Is there going to be a snap limitation if he is available in week one? And tying this back to what we're all thinking about, at least I am right now, in fantasy football, is average draft position is at 31.06 in drafts conducted since July 1st. That's why we're wide receiver 13 overall. If neighbors were 100%, you could probably slice that in half. His ADP be probably somewhere in the middle of the second round, maybe around pick 15, 16 overall. He'd probably be wide receiver 6, wide receiver 7 off the board. Getting this kind of bit of good news, if you want to call it that, I think is going to raise his value in early drafts. So a guy that you were getting in round 4 of a lot of best ball exercises, I was in the Scott Fish draft or last about week, I took him in round 4 of a 12-team exercise. I felt, you know, somewhat confident taking him at that point because I was able to pair him with Jackson Dart and get that nice giant stack in place. But now you're probably going to have to spend round 3 draft capital to get him. And if we get another bit of good news here the next few days when training camps really start rocking and rolling for all the teams in the NFL, you're probably going to be looking at a round 2 pick after all. So again, I got to take everything with a giant grain of salt, maybe the entire mine of salt. We don't really know. We're not doctors. We're not medical experts here. We're just reading based on the facts that are presented to us, based on the information that we are taking in right now. But he seems to be trending in a positive direction. And I pray, you pray as a Giants fan, we're going to see Malik Nabers on the field uninhibitedly week 1.
0: Yeah, I sure hope so. I sure freaking hope so. Otherwise, it's going to be another depressing fall, as it's been for like the last decade for Giants fans. And I can't, you know, I am bitter and I'm angry. And I was going to say, you know, you can't change what happened. I wish I could change what happened. It just blows my mind how a seemingly routine ACL surgical procedure for everybody else in the last, I don't know, 10 years seemingly goes off without a hitch, no problem. Again, Daniel Jones tore his Achilles. It used to be a career ender in December. Yeah. And he's apparently going to be ready to go for week one. Neighbors tears ACL in week four. He's basically got 10 months to be fully ready. And he has to have the cleanup procedure in the spring. You know, there's reports of a lot of stiffness. And I try not to listen to anything he even says because I don't know if he's trying to play coy or whatnot, but he's like, yeah, you know, I don't know, but, you know, we'll see. And it's like, oh man, when he says that, that's what really puts me in a real dark space of thinking about what this season could look like. So I wish I could change it. We can't. Here's where we're at. Here's the thing that I just hope the Giants get right. I hope that they do know what the actual timetable is. And I hope that they, as much as I want to see him on the field in week one, I hope he's not rushed back. I hope they're doing everything that they should be with him. And the medical team is doing everything they should be with him. And if he's going to be on a limited, you know, very easing in him into training camp, that's fine. If he ends up having to be on a pitch count in week one and week two, that's fine as well. The worst thing possible is if Neighbors comes back and re-injures his knee in any kind of capacity. And then all of a sudden we're talking about going from a guy that's breaking Giants rookie records to now just a year and a half later, we're wondering, is the best of this guy's career already over because he tore his ACL and he seemingly can't recover from it? That's what I'm worried about, as I'm sure is everybody when a young star player gets injured, right?
1: Yeah, you're precisely right. And, you know, the other downside here is being a diehard Giants fan that you are. The first two games of the season are rough. And, you know, you open up with a bang against one of your arch rivals, the Dallas Cowboys, there at the Meadowlands. That's a massive game. You want to start the season off on a very right foot, and you really want to start it off with a intra-divisional win against a team that I think is going to be much improved in Big D. And then you follow up with a team that I feel has a shot to go completely unblemished, absolutely undefeated, and you got to go out to the left coast to make that cross-continental flight to play them in the LA Rams. And then you get the softball matchup, a pair of them after, actually three in a row after that, with Tennessee at home, Arizona at home, and then at the Commanders in week five. I think realistically, the Giants, assuming that Neighbors get back on the field, they're going to start the season at least at 3-2. Best case scenario, I think, is 4-1. I would be utterly shocked. It would be jarring if they were unblemished for the first 5 weeks because they have to have that road trip to the LA Rams. They're probably going to be, you know, 10.5 point dogs in that game. Look, I believe in the development of Jackson Dart. But you look at the WR2 and WR3 on this roster right now, it's Darnell Mooney and it's Darius Slayton. Isaiah likely could benefit if Malik Neighbors were sidelined or limited the first couple of weeks of the season. I love that guy's skill set. Of course, a lot of experience with Harbaugh during his days in Baltimore. Really a glorified slot weapon. And of course, Jackson Dart threw a ton of passes, oodles of passes to Wandell Robinson operating the slot last year. And of course, they're going to lean on as well that 1-2 punch of Cam Scataboo and Tyrone Tracy to begin the season. So all hope isn't lost if Neighbors is not in uniform the first couple of weeks. But ideally, you at least like to split those matches between the Cowboys and the Rams to begin your 2026 campaign.
0: Yeah, and look, I mean, I can't watch another loss to the Cowboys on opening night. I can't do it. I can't do it. The Giants haven't won a meaningful football game against the Cowboys in a decade. The Cowboys have won 16 straight meaningful games against the Giants. The Giants only two wins against the Cowboys since 2017. Both of them came in the final game of the season. Both teams were mathematically eliminated from the playoffs, including the one that we saw in January. I couldn't even tell you who the hell was on the field for the Cowboys. So I can't, Brad, I can't do it. I can't Sunday night to open the season. I can't watch.
1: Come on, Neighbors.
0: Watch them get lambasted. So again, I'm it's middle of July and I'm saying, play it safe. Make sure he's ready to go for week one, even if that means a pitch count. And I know by the time we get to that week, I'm going to be saying Neighbors better be playing 70 snaps, but it's just frustrating as all hell, man. You know, again, for an injury that seems so recoverable, nowadays with modern medicine and what we've seen. And again, I'm seeing Daniel Jones, torn Achilles, coming back. Mahomes tears ACL in one of the last weeks of the season. He's going to be back no problem. And Malik Nabers at the ripe age of, what is he, 22, 23. And we're still having issues coming off a torn ACL from the end of September of last year. But, you know, that's the situation we're in. And like you said, that's the situation fantasy players are in, as you've got to monitor this. The later your draft, honestly, might be the better if you're looking to get Malik Nabers
1: always
0: on your team. You might have to pay a more premium price, but at least you have hopefully have some more concrete evidence and knowledge of when he's going to be ready and how many snaps he's going to play to start the year. 310-840-4910. We'll take a short break. When we come back, we'll do a little fade or follow. We'll talk some season-long props for some other star players. And we will debate, Brad and I. He's Brad Evans. I'm Pat Boyle. This is BetMGM Tonight right here on Westwood One Sports.
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0: 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You could call, you could text, 310-840-4910. All right, Brad, let's, again, you and I, dying, starving, itching for football. We are days away from the Seahawks rookies reporting from training camp. We are less than 2 weeks from everybody, rookies and vets, being in training camp. And so we're continuing to try to scratch that itch here. Why don't we go ahead and take a look at some season-long props for some star players. Why don't we do a little fade or follow, shall we? What do you say?
1: Twist my arm, will you, Pat? Of course I want to play fade or follow.
0: All right, so pretty easy premise, right? We're going to use lines from our friends at BetMGM. Season-long player props are out for just about most star players in the NFL this year. And so we'll give the player, we'll give the prop, we'll give the price with our friends at BetMGM, and you and I will debate whether or not we're going over or under. So let's start with a guy that you and I both had as the number 10 quarterback in the NFL yesterday, and that is Brock Purdy from the San Francisco 49ers. His passing touchdowns this year, 27.5 with our friends at BetMGM. Last year, Brock Purdy in 9 games threw for 20. In 2024, in 15 games, he threw for 20. In 2023, in 16 games, he threw for 31. So you get that sandwich here, a little bit more towards his best year in 2023. 27.5, Brad. Are you going over under for Mr. Purdy?
1: And he's still Purdy. This is a really good number. 27.5. I mean, I am straddling the fence. There are splinters in my keister, mi amigo. But I gotta fade him. I'm gonna live in the land down under on Brock Purdy, 27.5 passing touchdowns, because shiver me timbers, I think Captain Hook could come into play here. I think it could be exactly 27 TDs, assuming a 17-game slate. You look at Purdy last season, a guy, again, that was number two among eligible quarterbacks at adjusted completion percentage. He was number one in deep ball completion percentage, and a not too shabby number 13 in red zone completion percentage. Guy, it's really accurate. He got some turnover with the weaponry. Mike Evans, my cousin, now in town. A little bit long in the tooth, but a guy who can still get it done, especially inside the red zone. George Kittle. I got some good news today. Looks like he's trending to be available, coming off the Achilles injury in week one. Rather stunning there. Obviously, he was limited with his shoulder setback last season, but when he got Christian McCaffrey, hopefully Ricky Pearsall can stay upright and avoid the injury imp. He got Christian Kirk along with Kittle and Evans. I know he's got the fourth most difficult, though, strength of schedule for a fantasy quarterback that plays a factor. Again, this has got to be a sweat, but I do like the under barely on Brock Purdy on 27.5 passing touchdowns.
0: Yeah, I'm going over. I'm going over if I had to pick one here on Purdy. And like you said, it is a really good number, because you look at the historical data here from Purdy, 20 last year in only 9 games. That put him on a pace. If he played 17, he's thrown for nearly 40. The year before that was when all the injuries, you know, and the bleep hit the fan for the Niners. You know, he's thrown to a bunch of backups, and they didn't play well, and he only throws for 20. The year before that, his first full year as a starter, he throws for 31. So, you know, where it's like pick or choose here if you're going off the historical data. I'm looking at this season. You mentioned the schedule. Yes, it is the fourth most difficult for a quarterback fantasy football-wise. You know, again, the NFC West, he does have to play the Rams twice. He's got to play the Seahawks twice. He also gets to play the Cardinals twice. You know, they get to play the Dolphins in week two. That defense is going to be terrible. I think the Commanders' defense is going to be terrible when they play them in week six. Raiders in week nine. The Cowboys' defense, even if they make some strides, you know you can throw on them. So as many difficult challenges as there are this year for Brock Purdy and the 49ers, there is also a lot of spots where he could easily spin 3 touchdowns in 4 or 5 games this season. So you mentioned the weapons. That's the other big part of it. McCaffrey, the best pass-catching running back still in the NFL, and how many times he could take it to pay dirt on his own. You got an incredible red zone threat in Mike Evans, which, again, we're not talking about yards, talking about touchdowns. I still think there's not a whole lot of receivers I'd rather have throwing in the red zone than Mike Evans. Kittle, future Hall of Famer. And it really comes down to then, what can you get? What kind of production do you get from Ricky Pearsall, Christian Kirk, who they just brought in? some of the younger guys as well. DeMarcus Robinson is coming back. So I'll go over. We know Kyle Shanahan's offense. It is a lot of those passing, those crossers over the middle. Purdy has proven that he can be pretty damn effective at doing so. And so I think this is going to be a pretty damn good Niners offense. I'm going over with Brock Purdy. All right, let's go to Derrick Henry. Is it going to be another big usage season for Derrick Henry, or does the age start to catch up to him here? 12 and a half rushing touchdowns is the number with our friends at BetMGM. Brad, over or under that for King Henry?
1: Oh, the football Frankenstein? Seahole smashle. Oh, he is going to flatten fools as he always does. Give me the over on Derrick Henry. 12 and a half rushing touchdowns at a minus 105. He's gone 16 and 16 back-to-back seasons with the Ravens. Middle of the pack strength of schedule for fantasy football purposes at number 14. Nothing too intimidating there. Offensive line does have some questions, but I think he's going to get that lucky number 13 number, a guy that's still a break tackle machine. He was number three last season as well in total red zone touches, seeing over 71% of the opportunity share, number three in yak per attempt, number 19 in missed tackles forced. He will be a monster, as he always is. I know he's getting a little bit older, but I can't fade Derrick Henry. I'm only going to follow him on that over 12 and a half rushing TDs.
0: I am going to fade Derrick Henry. I hate to do it. 16 touchdowns last year. 16 touchdowns the year before that. 12, 13, and 10 his last 3 years in Tennessee. Here's the thing for me. Baltimore, I think they're really going to feel the loss of Tyler Linderbaum at center, and I really feel like they're going to feel the loss of their fullback, Pat Ricard, who are both human battering rams for Derrick Henry. So, again, he's still great. Does the age maybe start to catch up to him a little bit? Perhaps. You know, again, if not for that four-touchdown performance in Week 17 against Green Bay, now that alone got him over what would have been if it was 12.5 last year. I'm not sure he'll get so lucky this year. I'm going to go under on King Henry. Let's hit one more here in 30 seconds or less. Your guy, Rome Odunze of the Bears, over or under 7.5 receiving touchdowns. Brad, what do you say?
1: Under comfortably. I think he's only going to have maybe five, maximum of six. He's got a bum heel. Luther Burden's going to be the WR1 in this offense. He's got the fourth most difficult fantasy wide receiver overall strength of schedule. Not exactly a premier red zone target. 7.5? This is crazy. This is nonsense. Way under on Rome Odunze.
0: Yeah, I agree. I think the heel might be something as well that just doesn't go away all that easily. Six touchdowns last year for him. He did miss five games, but I'm going to go under as well here. If he gets eight, then so be it. I know Combs will be the first one to tell us. All right, we'll take a short break. 310-840-4910, the number to join the show. Speaking of Combs, we've got producer Brandon Combs in the mix. Do a little hot or cold when we return. He's Brett Evans. I'm Pat Boyle. 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

0: The day shuts down. 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
1: 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Talking text line to join the show, 310-840-4910. Great first hour. Talked about another of England's long line of just disastrous losses at the World Cup. And this time, with just minutes to go, they collapsed, folded like cheap lawn chairs, and it was another incredible comeback, stunning, jaw-dropping win for Leo Messi and Argentina. The reigning World Cup champions come from 1-0 down in the 85th minute, score two goals in 6 minutes, and win 2-1. They knock out England. Messi, in what is probably going to be his final World Cup, has a chance to go back-to-back on Sunday when Argentina take on Spain in the World Cup final. Brad and I talked about it. You want to make the comparison to football, American, our football, the NFL? What England did, what their manager Thomas Tuchel did, is essentially play prevent defense in the middle of the third quarter. The 60-minute mark, he brings in a fifth defender and he parks the bus and just invites all the pressure imaginable. And England, finally, they snapped. They folded like those cheap lawn chairs, giving up not one, but two goals in the span of 6 minutes. They're going home. Well, they're going to Miami to play the third place game against France on Saturday. And Argentina is going to MetLife Stadium in New Jersey on Sunday to play Spain. So any of your thoughts on that, 310-840-4910. We did a little fade or follow last segment as well. Coming up in 15 minutes, Brad and I ranked our top 10 quarterbacks in the NFL yesterday. That was some good stuff. That was some fiery debate. Today, we're going to rank our top 10 running backs. So that's coming up next segment. Can't wait for that. In just over an hour from now, we're going to talk some Chargers football with Shannon Farron, who is their sideline reporter and also the host on Gary and Shannon and iHeartRadio. So very pumped and excited for that as we continue our three-point stance on all 32 NFL teams throughout the offseason. But why don't we kick off hour two? Why don't we get a little hot or cold here going here, Brad? What do you say? A little hot or cold?
2: I'm absolutely game for that because we get to hear the dulcet tones of one Brandon Combs.
1: Yes. Well, before we hear from Combs, this from our friends first at BetMGM. 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From the opening tee shot to the final putt, get closer to the action with BetMGM. And I'll talk a little Open Championship later on in the show, give you my thoughts, my previews, my prediction. Does Scottie Scheffler repeat? Does Rory win it for the first time in 12 years? Any of the other Brits or the Englishmen, any of those other chaps have a chance to win it? We'll talk the Open as it does start very bright and early tomorrow morning. All right, Combs, a little hot or cold. What's going on, brother? How you doing?
3: Good, boys. It's been a great afternoon. Got to watch some Argentina because, you know, I said Spain, Argentina in the final, and I'm a soccer know-it-all. I know everything about the game. I know all the players. I knew exactly what I was talking about when I said it was going to be Spain and Argentina in the final.
1: And when did you say that? Yesterday?
3: Monday.
1: Okay. So you got both semifinals correct. Very good. Yeah. Very good. You know, my bracket was nearly perfect, and I did have Spain over England in the final, so I'm a bit disappointed in terms of my bracket was looking nearly perfect, but we digress.
3: Yeah. Hey, it happens. It can, and not everybody can be right. You know, it's not a thing for everybody. All right. You guys ready for some hot or cold?
1: Yes.
2: Let's do it.
3: Speaking of not right, Brad had a list yesterday. That's for sure.
2: I did.
3: Sam Darnold will have a better statistical season than Drake May. Hot or cold, Brad?
2: This is Antarctic kind of cold, man. I have no idea why on earth you feel that Sam Darnold and Drake May belong in the same sentence in this same instance. I mean, Drake May is going to obliterate him in terms of total production. For one reason only. He runs. And he runs effectively and quite well. He's probably going to run for north of 500 yards, have at least three or four, maybe upwards of five rushing touchdowns. Oh, I'll even say this. I think he's going to throw for nearly the same number of passing yards, but he is going to best Sam Darnold by 3 to 5 passing touchdowns now that he has A.J. Brown in tow. This is not remotely an argument. Sam Darnold's got to have a better statistical season than Drake made. Ice cold.
1: I completely disagree. And Brad, one of your big argument points there was that Drake May now has A.J. Brown. I mean, let's not forget, Sam Darnold's got the reigning offensive player of the year that he's throwing footballs to in Jackson Smith and Jigba. You know, and what do we... How do we quantify a better statistical season? Because you do go back to last year. Drake May had 350 more passing yards, and he also had 6 more passing touchdowns. So, but
2: what about the rushing stats, Pat?
1: Yeah, and on top of that, Drake May, 450 rushing yards and 4 touchdowns. Darnold didn't have a single rushing touchdown, less than 100 yards.
2: Okay.
1: It's a decent point. But then we saw what happened in the playoffs. We saw what happened in the Super Bowl. And again, for me, it's the fact that the Patriots played one of the all-time cupcake schedules. That ain't happening again this year. And yes, the Seahawks might no longer have Kenneth Walker, but JSN is still there. The tight ends are still there. Cooper Kupp and Rashid Shaheed still there. I expect Charbonnet to hold down the run game whenever he's healthy. And I know you love Jadarian Price from Notre Dame. I love Jadarian Price from Notre Dame. So as long as the run game is somewhat competent, you still have all that play action. And again, I know a new offensive coordinator as well in Fleury, as Clint Kubiak took the job with the Raiders. But I still think Darnold's going to have a better statistical season than Drake May, because most importantly, the Patriots actually have to play some real teams this year. And even with A.J. Brown coming to town, that ain't going to change things for me. It's hot. Darnold will have a better statistical season. And Drake May.
2: Oh, side wagers.
3: Pat hit the nail on the head. Not only do the Patriots have to play a schedule, but the Seahawks and Sam Darnold did that last year, where you were putting out the numbers there, and yes, there was slightly more passing yards, a couple more touchdowns, and all of that stuff for Drake May over Sam Darnold last year. But Sam Darnold did that against really tough opponents, while Drake May did it against the third easiest schedule in NFL history. I don't think you're going to get that repeat performance. I think the huge step back this season. I know they won 14 games last year. I think they're going to be somewhere around 9 wins this season. I don't think Drake May's as good as everybody thinks that he is. I think he was the benefit of playing against some really poor defenses last year. And so I don't think that you're going to see the same put out. I think Sam Darnold is still the same guy. I think he's still got the same weapons, and he's still on a really well-coached team. Give me Sam Darnold over Drake May this year, statistically. All right.
2: Wow. Okay.
3: MLB not airing the Home Run Derby on national TV is another huge fail by MLB front offices. Hot or cold? Pat?
1: Cold. And I'm actually trying to, I still feel like I haven't seen viewership numbers here for the Home Run Derby. Yeah. Let's see. Did we get that anywhere on from Netflix? I'm not sure. Probably I don't know if we got an official view. What'd you say?
3: Probably won't get it till Thursday or Friday.
1: Okay. So yeah, so we still don't know for sure what the viewership numbers were. But no, I say cold. Again, I thought it was a big risk. Don't get me wrong. You know, and we talked about it leading up to the Home Run Derby. The NFL they can go to streaming no problem and, you know, put a playoff game on Peacock. They'll still get 30 million people to tune in. The NBA playoffs can go to Amazon and they'll still get millions of people to tune in for the big games. I worried about Major League Baseball airing the Home Run Derby on Netflix rather than on ESPN like it had been for years. But I think the Home Run Derby was absolutely phenomenal. And if it came down to a couple hundred thousand people saying, well, I don't have Netflix, screw it, I'm not going to get Netflix, then yeah, then that's the risk that they took. But for anybody that did have Netflix or said, you know what, I'll do the thing, here's a little free advice for you. If you don't have Netflix and you don't want to keep Netflix, you sign up for the account, you get rid of it as soon as you can after the Home Run Derby. You don't have to keep paying month after month after month. I'm sure a lot of people did do that. And for anybody that had Netflix, you already got it. And why wouldn't you tune in if you don't have it, if you already have it? So I'm going to go cold. I don't think it was a big fail. I think the Home Run Derby, the new format worked. I thought the event was great. And I think it gave a lot of people, too, the easy opportunity to, if they're checking social media or if they have friends, they have group chats like we do, right away, Wilson Contreras and Jordan Walker hit 13 bombs and they're hitting moonshots to start round one. That gave you some time to say, all right, crap, let me turn this on. So I'm going to say cold. I don't think it was a big fail by Major League Baseball putting the Home Run Derby on Netflix. And again, it's the Home Run Derby. As much as I love it, and I thought it was a great win, I mean, it's not like we're talking about a playoff game.
2: I'm actually hot for this. I think it was a big fail. I think it should be universally available for free to the sports watching masses. You know, baseball is always trying to jockey for eyeballs, especially, you know, this summer because of the World Cup. And you're trying to draw in as many people as you possibly can. You know, maybe they could have offered it on Netflix, but, you know, to a certain extent, I think they should have offered it for like over the air signals somewhere. It should have been available for free because there's grandpas out there that have no idea what on earth Netflix is and how to sign up for Netflix. And all they want to do is go out and watch their favorite player. Maybe it's a Murakami, Mooney Taka Murakami, or, you know, maybe it's Wilson Contreras, or maybe it's Kyle Schwarber, whoever it is. You know, go out there and hit moonshots and hopefully maybe make a little money in the process. So I think it was a failure by baseball trying to make it, you know, more of a money grab, you know, given the rights to Netflix. And Netflix did a decent job. I think the production value could have been better in the presentation. Mm-hmm. And, you know, I'm not going to belittle that at all outside of that, but it should be universally available and it should be available for free every year, period, end of story.
3: I kind of agree with both of you. I do think that it's a huge miss by Major League Baseball, but not because they put it on Netflix and not because they didn't put it on national TV. You want to appeal to the younger audience. You want to appeal to kids that are trying to watch this game. What are kids watching nowadays? YouTube. That's the way that you get the younger generation involved in Major League Baseball is putting this stuff on YouTube, putting it on Twitch, having this thing live streamed, having some of the players do some of their live streaming while they're watching the Home Run Derby. Having all of this stuff happen while they're on the field would have been the way to go. If you want to get younger viewers, you're going to have to appeal to the things that they do by utilizing YouTube, by utilizing TikTok, by utilizing Instagram, by utilizing all of these social media platforms and all of these streaming platforms that the kids are interested in. I got kids that are 9, 10, 11 years old that all come to talk to me about who their favorite YouTuber is, because they watch their videos all the time. That is the way you could appeal to the younger generation. Netflix is great. I thought that they did a great job. But if Major League Baseball really wants to appeal to the younger generation, they're going to have to get on board with some of this other stuff. All right. The Miami Marlins are going to be a contender to win the NL East in September. Brad, hot or cold?
2: I'm hot. I am infatuated with Miami Marlins. They greatly exceeded expectations. They're playing some incredible baseball. The last 2 weeks entering the All-Star break, they were number one in all of the bigs in WRC+. Not too shabby as well with the pitching staff, number 15 in team-wide ERA. Sandy Alcantara's pitched well. Max Meyer has been amazing this season. Otto Lopez is your league leader right now on batting average. They got guys going to absolutely rake. They can get outs with the arms. The bullpen has been decent. They're going to be the surprise sensations and continue to be so in the second half of the MLB season. I said this before. I'm going to quadruple down on it. The Miami Marlins, at a minimum, are going to be a wild card team. And it wouldn't surprise me if they finish the regular season scorching hot and take the division as well. Believe in Miami. And, this just in. I think they're going to average roughly 7.5 fans per game, up from 4.5 in the second half of the season. So that's encouraging.
1: Yeah, look, I mean, you know, you got some real good Marlins baseball here for the first time in what feels like, I don't know, the last 7-8 years. So I know they made a playoff a couple of years ago in the COVID shortened season. Hopefully you do get some good turnout at Lone Depot Park with that gigantic freak show carousel, whatever the hell that thing is in center field.
2: Yeah, that's weird.
1: Yeah, I'm not too optimistic about fans turning up until probably September when it cools down a little bit. But then again, then you got, football only happens once a week. So, and the Marlins are going to stink. I mean, the Dolphins are going to stink. So, yeah, hopefully you do get some fans turning out to Marlins games because the fish are hot. I'm hot as well. I think the Marlins are going to be a contender to win the NL East. They're 4 games back right now, the Braves, coming out of the All-Star break. Would I say they're going to win the division? No, but contender, which is what? Be within 5 games in September? 4 games in September? Where exactly where they are right now? Yeah, I think they can do that. Brad, you mentioned some of the advanced stats. How about just some more of your traditional ones? 7th in team batting average. 7th in OPS. No. Number 2 in stolen bases. They turn the clock back here. They play a lot of small ball. They steal bases. You mentioned Otto Lopez, best average in all of baseball. Roberto Hernandez is another name people need to know because he's been tearing the cover off the ball. Owen Casey's coming into his own for this team as well. Stowers has been hitting the ball really freaking hard. The pitching staff has been solid. It's been rock solid. And they don't even hit a lot of home runs. You know, again, and part of it being their ballpark is pitcher friendly, but they're in the bottom 6 in baseball in home runs. So they do it with manufacturing runs, hitting for a high average, stealing bases. They're a fun team to watch, and I'm rooting for them. And I think they will be a contender in the NL East. I think they will push the Phillies and the Braves for sure. I do not think this is a 2-team race for the NL East coming down the pike.
3: Yeah, I think that the Miami Marlins are here to stay. And Max Meyer, who's been an absolute joy to watch. I mean, this kid with an ERA underneath 3, striking everybody out that he faces, has been absolutely phenomenal. Yuri Perez has been kind of a surprise as well. Sandy Alcantara has been hot and cold, but when Sandy Alcantara is really good, Sandy Alcantara is really damn good. I don't think that this team's fading at all. I think that this team is definitely going to be a wild card team if they don't find a way to win the National League East. I am all in on the Miami Marlins. All right, last one here. Let's go back to football. Alvin Kamara re-signing with the Saints does nothing for the Saints. Pat, hot or cold?
1: Yeah, unfortunately, I'm hot here. Love me some Alvin Kamara in his prime. He was definitively a top 10 running back in the beginning of his career. He was probably a top 5 running back. You know, those couple of seasons where he had 14 rushing touchdowns, 16 rushing touchdowns. It's just been so long since that has happened, and the Saints haven't been a good squad for the last couple of years. There's a lot of excitement this year in New Orleans, don't get me wrong, with Tyler Shuck, and you know, if Chris Olave can stay healthy, they just drafted Jordan Tyson. You know, they bring in Travis Etienne. He's going to be the number one running back here. So it's just what can Kamara give them as the change of pace guy, as the pass catcher, that is really when he's at his best, you know. 3 out of his first 4 years in the NFL had over 700 receiving yards. So maybe if he's just a third down running back, you know, again, that takes some of the workload off of him. But it just feels like he has not been able to stay healthy the last couple of years. And yes, a deal that lowers the $10.4 million cap hit that his current contract carries here. So he's going to be 31 coming up in 10 days. I just don't think he's going to give them a whole lot this year. And, we talk about why running backs seem to be expendable by a lot of NFL front offices. Alvin Kamara, he's 30. Feels like he's 40. So I'm hot on this. I don't really think it does much for the Saints.
2: I'm absolutely cold on this. something left in the tank. Pat, you're kind of leaning into that with your argument against him. He's a guy that's going to supplant Travis Etienne in pass down situations. He is going to be the third down running back. Now, he's not going to have a 67%+ opportunity share like he did last season, but maybe it's around 25-30%. He's a guy that still caught 84.6% of his intended targets last year coming off the hand of Tyler Shuck. And who is going to be the starting quarterback in the Crest? Since that's right, Tyler Shuck. So Alvin Kamara, say if he can stay in limiting his workload, of doing that, he's going to catch at least 40 balls this year. He's going to make an impact. He may score 5 touchdowns. It's not like mound moving. That's not shaking the earth beneath you, but he will have an impact on this team. Come on, guys. This is old.
3: Yeah, look, I don't think that this does anything for the Saints, and here's why. One, they went and got Etienne. I think Etienne is going to be the number one back, just like Pat said. But then there's another guy that a lot of people have forgotten about, and it's because he had that Week 7 ACL injury, and that's Kendre Miller. I think Kendre Miller is a dog, and I think that he is going to end up taking Alvin Kamara's spot. I don't think Alvin Kamara is going to get many touches past Week 3 or 4. I think Kendre Miller is going to be the RB2 for the New Orleans Saints by halfway through the season, at the very least. Kendre Miller is a dude. He was averaging 4.1 yards a carry. He can catch the ball out of the backfield every bit as good as Alvin Kamara can. I think Alvin Kamara is going to be a forgotten commodity in New Orleans.
1: Wow, a forgotten commodity. Those are harsh words. Harsh words. I don't think it's necessarily wrong. 310-840-4910. All right, Brad and I will definitely not have Alvin Kamara in our top 10 running backs, but we will roll out our top 10 running backs when we return. Stick around. You don't want to miss it. And we'll see if there's any big surprises in this list when we come back. He's Brad Evans. I'm Pat Boyle. That was producer Brandon Combs as well, the little hot and cold. This is BetMGM Tonight. We're coming right back on Westwood One Sports.
3: Good stuff, boys.
2: Yeah, that was weird. My internet just took a little bit of a hit. So hopefully it will be consistent from here on out.
4: We know you're jonesing for some football just like we are. NFL training camps begin opening in 7 days. And yes, we're counting. You're home for the NFL. Westwood One Sports.

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1: Welcome on back, BetMGM Tonight, Westwood One Sports. He's Brad Evans, I'm Pat Boyle. Phone number to join the show is 310-840-4910. That's 310-840-4910. We did our top 10 quarterbacks yesterday. Brad, let's hit our top 10 running backs now. But, you know, again, important asterisk you want to throw on these rankings before we get started, and that is what?
2: Yeah, the ranking is based on expected, and that's the operative word here, expected total performance this upcoming NFL season. So we're not, weighing what they've accomplished in previous seasons. We're trying to fearlessly forecast, Patrick, what they could accomplish this year.
1: Okay. All right. Well, for my list, a lot will be based on past accomplishments and why I feel like they're going to put up similar numbers this year, but.
2: And that's fair.
1: To each their own. The chess match begins. You go, we'll go tit for tat. We'll go 10 to one, one for one here. So start us off. Who's the 10th best running back in the NFL in 2026?
2: I'll try to keep your pants on. Jeremiah Love, formerly of your Notre Dame Fighting Irish, now a member of the Arizona Cardinals, and he's not going to wither under the hot sun of the Sonoran Desert. He is going to put up banner numbers, I believe, in his inaugural campaign. Yes, Arizona's probably going to be down 21-0 in every single game this season, but there's a decent shot through sheer volume. He's going to hit 1,000 yards of the ground, and he is a supreme pass catcher. I don't think he's going to be supplanted in pass down situations, which Arizona is going to be entrenched in this year. He may catch upwards of 70 balls.

0: this season. Plus offensive line, strength of schedule, not terrible either. Jeremiah Love will be a top 10 running back producer in his rookie season. He's number 10 on my list.
1: Look, I love Jeremiah Love. You know that. I've been singing his praises for 2-3 years. And I was, this guy's going to be a top 10 draft pick. And then he ends up going in the top five, which was beyond my wildest dreams as a Notre Dame fan. I think that's crazy for a guy that hasn't played a snap yet. And I know a lot of the reasons why you think the Cardinals defense is going to stink and all that. And they're going to be playing from behind. He's going to catch a ton of balls. Okay. I like a bold start. I'm going to go with a more safe start here. Give me Kyren Williams at number 10. And I'll give you some of the important context here. Just like you think the Cardinals are going to be terrible, and I don't disagree with you. That Rams defense, Myles Garrett, you and I both think Aaron Donald's coming back. How many games are the Rams going to be up with a chance to salt this baby away, hand Kyren Williams the ball, and put it on ice? 1,252 rushing yards and 10 scores last year. 1,300 rushing yards and 14 touchdowns the year before that. Under 1,200 rushing yards, just under, and 12 touchdowns the year before that. The guy is a 1,000-yard, double-digit rushing touchdown machine. On top of that, he normally is their third-down running back. A lot of people last year, Blake Corum's going to overtake him. Blake Corum's going to do this. You know, Kyren Williams had nearly double the amount of carries as Blake Corum. Blake Corum's a good running back. Yes, he's going to get some touches, but Kyren Williams is the unquestioned leader of what was the number 7 rushing attack last year. Stafford and Cooper and Puka Nacua and Devontae Adams doing what they do, throwing the football. That makes the run game that much more dangerous. You couple that with an incredible, could be legendary defense, he's going to have plenty of opportunities to salt some games away, like I said. So Kyren Williams for me, number 10. All right, Brad, on to number 9. What do you got?
0: I'm going to go with a banger from Boise. I'm going to say Ashton Jeanty. He was more or less the picture of inefficiency last season, but he got the changeover at the head coaching position with Clint Kubiak coming in. Very sound offensive system, offensive mind. I think Jeanty has the potential to really flourish. Doesn't matter how many games Fernando Mendoza plays under center, as it's looking like Kirk Cousins will begin the NFL regular season, probably the first three or so starts as the QB. One, but Jeanty is a legitimate 3-down running back. He's got to get probably 80% plus of the opportunity share. And despite some of the unsightly surface data, the advanced analytics painted a much better picture last season. He was number 3 yak per attempt, number 6 overall in total missed tackles forced. There's been investments in the offensive line. Ashton Jeanty, numero seis for me. Not seis, uno, dos, tres, cuatro, cinco, seis, nueve is 9. I took 3 years of Spanish in high school. Donde está el baño? That's about all I remember.
1: I like it. I like the attempt. Yeah. No. All right. Number 9 for Mel. Hold on. Wait a minute. Did I miss like 3 guys? Kenneth Walker. I got number 9. Super Bowl MVP. That's why he's in the top 10 for me. He's never been much of a stat monster, and I know Seahawks fans know that well. Fantasy football players know that well as well. Kind of got vultured a lot by Zach Charbonnet in the red zone. 1,000 yards last year, though, for Seattle. 5 touchdowns. Still one of the best pure traditional running backs in the game. And he did say back in May that he thinks he's going to have an opportunity to catch passes now that he's with the Kansas City Chiefs this year. I'll take him at his word. So, yeah, Kenneth Walker for me, number 9, the reigning Super Bowl MVP, has flashes of being an elite, the elite of the elite running backs, but not quite for me consistently. I got him at number 9. All right, on to 8, Brad. Who do you have?
0: I'm going to go down to SoFla and Devon Achane of the Miami Dolphins. God, the Dolphins are going to be terrible, man. You want to talk about the dregs of the keg? That is going to be them by definition. They're going to be atrocious or going to be abominable, to say the least. But Achane has no competition for touches. He is a do-it-all tour day four. So one of the ultimate check-down weapons. Oh, Malik Willis, not exactly a premier check-down quarterback. That's got to change. And so explosive as well. He was numero uno. I know that number in Spanish. And yak per attempt last season, a 4.11. He was also number 12 in total missed tackles forced. Is tracked by Pro Football Focus. Yes, the offensive line royally stinks, but Achane, really good shot I think a minimum 1,500 combined yards, probably around 7-8 total touchdowns. He's got to be on this top 10 list. That's why I got the Ocho.
1: On Achan in short order, I think he's a little bit higher than that. And I think you might have this guy a little bit higher, but I'm going James Cook at number 8. Jimbo, and I know coming off of one of the best seasons you'll see from a running back, this might feel like I'm a little bit of a hater. I get it. 1,621 rushing yards and 12 touchdowns. And now the guy that loves giving him the rock, Joe Brady, is now the head coach of the Buffalo Bills. So you got to imagine he's going to be in for a lot of usage again this year. But man, 300 carries. Is James Cook really going to get 300 carries again this year? That would kind of feel like there's maybe a little bit something wrong with the Bills offense. If you got to rely on him that much, he's a great running back. In between the tackles, he can get outside. His speed is really underrated. So again, he's a top 10 running back, but I don't know, man. Something about the eye test, again, at the expense of sounding like a hater. You watch some of these other running backs I'm going to mention, they drop your jaw, and James Cook can do that, just not as much as some of the other guys that I feel like we kind of unanimously see as the best running backs in the game. So Jimbo's tremendous running back. Again, doesn't really do much in the passing game. We know how important that is as a receiver nowadays. So all-around running back for me, he's number 8. On to the top 7. Who is lucky number 7 for you, Brad?
0: Oh, let's get down with my boy Chase Brown, baby. Breaking out the maple syrup for the ILL product, who's from old Canada. He's got to have a stellar season for Cincinnati. Yes, there's question marks over the offensive line, as usual. They're in Cincy, but a player that can do literally everything. Get some of those tough yards between the tackles on the ground and is one of the premier checkdown weapons. I think he's got a great shot at catching 60 or so balls this season. A great shot as well, around 1,500 combined yards, double-digit scores. A guy that was pretty efficient last season, number 23 in yak per attempt, number 15 missed tackles force. Again, for the maple syrup, my boy Chase Brown at number 7.
1: Yeah, I got Achan here at 7. I got him one spot higher than you did. Again, I just think he is so incredibly dynamic as both a running back and a pass catcher. You know, last year, over 1,800 combined yards with 12 touchdowns. The year before that, over 1,500 combined yards with 12 touchdowns. And for an offense that has just been so god-awful and it has stunk, you know who's getting the ball. And only one guy that the Dolphins are going to turn to, and yet he still puts up eye-popping numbers. So the speed is incredible. At 5'9", you know, any one downs 1 through 3, give him the football and watch Achan go. He is absolutely spectacular. I think he is number 7 for me. All right, on to 6. Who is it, Brad?
0: Oh, let's plug him in and get supercharged with Omarion Hampton, who I think is going to have a stellar breakout year. I'm already on record for saying this. I think he's a dark horse to win the NFL rushing title this season in his sophomore campaign. I think he's got a top 10 offensive line. You bring in Mike McDaniel, who's an absolute genius when trying to get the most out of running back, see Devon Achan last season in Miami. And when Hampton was on the field last year, he was efficient. He was number 11 in yak per attempt. He was number 5 in total missed tackles. Force a breakout campaign. Get your grubby little mitts on all of the shares of Omarion Hampton you can in fantasy football this season. He's going to be electric.
1: I am not nearly as high as you are on Omarion Hampton, but I know the first person I will thank if I end up getting into a good spot to draft him in, I don't know, Brad, what would you say, round 4, round 3, or is it going to be earlier than that?
0: No, his ADP right now is late second round at a 12-team draft. So extend the go-go gadget arm. If you're there at the turn and you have that first pick in round 2, maybe the second pick or the third pick, and he's somehow still on the board, my friend, go ahead and grab him and thank me later.
1: Okay. All righty. Well, I don't have him in the top 10, but I will definitely be putting him there if you are right on him this year. I got King Henry at number 6. And again, it's hard to have a better first 2 years in Baltimore than he has had. In the last 2 years combined, over 3,500 rushing yards and 32 touchdowns. He's still dominant, even at 32. He still bowls guys over. He's still capable on any given Sunday of running for 150, 200 freaking yards and three touchdowns and putting the team on his back. But he is 32. And maybe, again, I'm expecting age to become a factor here for the first time for Derrick Henry. So it's tough, man. We get to the top six for me. It is incredibly difficult. I feel like a lot of these guys, you could have them at number one or number two, but I just think this is going to be the first year where Derrick Henry takes a step back. I'm putting him at number six. Out of the top five, who do you have at number five, Brad?
0: Oh, let's go with the Wolfgang Puck of running backs, and that being James Cook, a guy that was a touchdown scoring machine last season, despite having one of the premier goal line gremlins in the NFL, stealing and siphoning away some of those touchdown opportunities there in Josh Allen. But I think he's going to have another stellar season, another double digit in terms of touchdowns. He's going to be running behind a top five offensive line. He got paid and he still continued to deliver. Though he was only number 31 in yak per attempt, he was still top five in total missed tackles forced, but it's all about them TDs and a guy that could probably catch 35, 40 balls as well. James Cook is going to sizzle in Western New York this season. He's numero cinco on my list.
1: Okay, so a couple spots higher than I had him. I have Saquon at number five. And again, down year last year, a down year, a bad year. And he ran for 1,140 yards and seven touchdowns and added almost 300 receiving yards and a couple of touchdowns there as well. 2024, one of the greatest seasons of running back history, 2,000 yards, 13 rushing touchdowns, carry the Eagles to a Super Bowl. The more and more I think about it, I'm trusting, I'm liking what I'm hearing, not as a Giants fan, but as just a football fan. And again, ranking running backs here, fantasy purposes as well. I'm trusting, I'm starting to get on board with what Sean Mannion is putting in play for this new Eagles offense. They still have all the other same names and faces, though, including that offensive line, which I believe is healthy this year. And even if it is somewhere in the middle of the last 2 years for Saquon, that's over 1,500 rushing yards and it's double-digit touchdowns. I think Saquon bounces back in a big way this year. I got him at number five. We'll take a short break. When we come back, Brad and I will roll out our top four running backs in the NFL in 2026. 310-840-4910. If you want to get involved, this is BetMGM Tonight right here on Westwood One Sports.
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14: Westwood One Sports presents this World Soccer Update. England punched first, but Argentina's late-game heroics came back to push the defending champions through to another FIFA World Cup final with a 2-1 comeback victory over England in Atlanta. It was a cagey and physical but scoreless first half, and England broke through in the 55th minute. Anthony Gordon with a one-time finish off a whipped ball into the back post by Morgan Rogers. But from there, England bunkered down, and the pressure rose from Argentina, who found their equalizer in the 85th with a long strike by Enzo Fernandez. And then 2 minutes into stoppage time, the game winner from Lautaro Martinez, a back post header, Lionel Messi providing both assists. Heartbreak for England, whose 60-year World Cup drought will continue. They face France in the third-place match on Saturday. Argentina will meet Spain on Sunday in the final as they look to repeat. I'm Lucas Panzeca, Westwood One Sports.
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0: 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BetMGM Tonight with Brad Evans and Pat Boyle rolls on.
1: Welcome on back. BetMGM Tonight, Westwood One Sports. He's Brad Evans. I'm Pat Boyle. The phone number to join the show. And my dog as well. He's very pumped up for the show. The number to join is 310-840-4910. Get hit more on that in just a bit. He's normally not in the office with me, but my girlfriend's traveling this week for business. She's in the Pacific Northwest. So, you know, the last two nights, I feel like he's just been down on the couch depressed, you know, for the 5 hours I'm doing the show. So I was like, let me get him involved. Let him hang out, be my co-pilot.
2: Oh, that's
1: here.
2: Nice.
1: He knows that we're hitting the top four of our running back list, so he's real excited to see who I've got in there and who you have as well, Brad. So without further ado, let's just recap here. We hit 10 through 5, who Brad and I think will be the top running backs in the NFL in 2026. Brad, from 10 through 5, you got Jeremiah Love, who hasn't played a down in the NFL, but my Notre Dame guy, bold take, I like it. Ashton Jeanty, Devon Achane, Chase Brown, Amarian Hampton, and James Cook. And for me, 10 through 5, Kyren Williams, Kenneth Walker, James Cook, Devon Achane, Derrick Henry, and Saquon Barkley. We've hit the top four. Who is number four for you, Brad?
2: Gonna make you sweat, baby. It's a CMC Football Factory. Still do it all. Weapon. I know he's getting to an advanced age at age 30, and everybody's like, "Oh, you know, he's gonna break down again. The wheels are gonna come flying off." But he is legitimately a guy that can just do everything. He's probably going to catch upwards of 70, 75 passes, run for close to 1,000 yards. He's got the shim. He's got the shake. He's got a top 10 offensive line. He's got Brock Purdy as his quarterback. Decent weapons to stretch the field and lighten some of the boxes. But it doesn't matter because he is a guy that is script agnostic. Another stellar year for CMC, a.k.a. Christian McCaffrey. Numero quattro on my list.
1: Yeah, you're going to hear that name in short order from me, but I got him a little bit higher. I'm going Jonathan Taylor at number four from the Indianapolis Colts. Again, Jonathan Taylor last year, almost 1,600 yards, 18 rushing touchdowns, doing it all for the Colts until the wheels fell off. And who knows? I mean, he might have had a chance for freaking, what was it? He might have had a chance for 1,800 yards if Daniel Jones didn't get hurt and the Colts stayed in it. Unfortunately, not the case. You know, the one thing that concerns me, and here's the thing too, Jonathan Taylor, not bad. Like, he's not like Derrick Henry to the point where he never catches balls or rarely does. 46 catches, 378 yards, 2 touchdowns. And again, not just for fantasy purposes, but how we view overall running backs, the impact they have on games. Jonathan Taylor, not as much of an impact if he's not rushing it as some of the other guys I have ahead of him. That, I'm a little bit concerned. Stephen Holder reported that the Colts want to definitely ease the load on their star running back. So, you know, again, he's great. He's got the opportunity to take over games. We saw it against the Falcons in Week 10 when he had 244 rushing yards and 3 touchdowns. He's still one of the top 5 running backs, but not in the top 3 for me. I have him at 4. Brad, who do you have at 3?
2: I got Jonathan Taylor at 3. Again, he was top 5 in missed tackles for us. Top 3 as well in yak per attempt last season. Even if you shave a little bit of the workload off, he's still probably going to get 300 touches. May not be 325 or 350, but if he gets that kind of volume, my goodness, he's going to have incredible numbers yet again.
1: Okay, so you got Jonathan Taylor at 3. I got McCaffrey at 3 for many of the same reasons that you mentioned. Again, there is just about nobody better. I say just about. There's just about nobody better at impacting both the running game and the passing game as McCaffrey does. 924 receiving yards and 7 touchdowns last year on top of 1,200 rushing yards. You mentioned it. People thought he was washed. People thought he had hit his peak. He's 30 years old. I think he's as good as he ever has been. McCaffrey, number 3 for me. On to the top 2, who's the second best running back in the NFL in 2026, Brad?
2: Jahmyr Gibbs, that dude is going to be a straight-up gangster this season. I know Isaiah Pacheco is a new David Montgomery, but he's probably going to get upwards of 75% of the opportunity share. I think he's going to score at least 12, not upwards of 15 total touchdowns, and I could be underselling it there. A guy that was number five in missed tackles force, he's so damn explosive, operating behind a premium offensive line and a stellar offense. Jahmyr Gibbs, numero dos on my top 10 NFL running back list.
1: Yeah, not only for what he's done in just his first 3 years in the NFL, you know, again, last year, nearly, or 2 years ago, nearly 2,000 combined yards from scrimmage with 20 touchdowns. Last year, more than 1,800 combined yards from scrimmage and 18 touchdowns. Not only that, Dan Campbell said a couple of weeks ago, quote, "We're going to hang our hat on him," end quote. He called him the team's bell cow. So yeah, Pacheco is in. That does not matter. Jahmyr Gibbs, game changer, jaw dropper. He's number two for me. Brad, I got the same number one as you, so go ahead and finish this off here. Why is it Mr. Robinson?
2: Oh, yes, Bijan Robinson going to be sizzling there in hot Atlanta. I think he's going to get at least 2,000 combined yards. Yes, you heard that correctly. 2,000 combined yards this year. Swiss Army knife. I'm probably going to score anywhere between 12 to 15. Touchdowns. He was number two in yak per attempt last season, number one in total missed tackles forced with 86. The guy is unbelievable. One of the supreme across the board contributors in the National Football League. More of the same here in 2026.
1: Damn right. I co-signed that. All right. So we had the same top two, Jahmyr Gibbs and Bijan Robinson at number one. Not a big surprise. When we come back, we're going to get charged up, talk some Chargers football. Is it a make or break season this year? We'll discuss when we come back on BetMGM Tonight.
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